0: Friday afternoon on Rochambeau Avenue in the Bronx's Norwood neighborhood. A scuffle then turned into the off-duty detective being stabbed or slashed four times in his body, neck, and leg. Now, sources tell NBC New York the detective is in stable condition at Jacoby Hospital, and police are also reportedly checking around local hospitals since they think the two may have also been hurt in the fight. Levon Putney, WOR News.
1: 90-year-old woman dead, 19 displaced after a house fire in Jersey City last night. The city's Department of Transportation touting historic low traffic deaths so far this year.
2: DOT Commissioner Mike Flynn says the city has reported its second fewest traffic deaths in the first 9 months of this year since the city started keeping track in 1910. The DOT says 67 pedestrian fatalities have been reported so far this year, which is considered an all-time low besides 2020 at the height of the pandemic. To date, overall traffic deaths are down 28% since Vision Zero's launch. However, the city says fatalities among e-bike and scooter users have increased, with Flynn saying it underscores the city's need to regulate these devices. Natalie Migliori, WOR News.
1: Governor Hochul appointing state AG Letitia James last night to take over the Cornell rape case. James named special prosecutor to look into the allegations and how officials handled the case in 2024.
3: Hochul blasted Cornell police, saying they only handed over a partial record to the prosecutor's office of the interview with the alleged victim.
4: She was 100% confident that she had been raped. Yet, shockingly, those words never made it into the account that the Cornell police sent to prosecutors.
3: The governor then criticized the local district attorney, Matthew Van Houten.
4: And you don't take the time to interview this young woman.
3: Van Houten did not originally prosecute the case because he says a six-page statement described the woman taking part in sexual conduct as consensual. I'm Scott Pringle, WOR News.
1: With health officials urging people to get their seasonal flu shots, today a prominent member of our family lent an arm and perhaps some pride to help spread the word.
5: High-profile city dwellers and one-time mayoral rivals, 710 WOR's Curtis Sliwa and current mayor Zoran Mamdani, met up to get their flu shots and encourage all New Yorkers to roll up their sleeves. The two shared a humorous exchange seated side by side and even took one another's hand prior to the injections.
6: What happens if I faint? When you give me a shot, you know how many people faint when they get a shot?
7: Really?
6: Oh my God. Right or wrong? Health guys, right? Oh, get a shot. Or if they see blood. If they see blood,
7: I gotcha.
5: The state health department recommends annual flu shots for all New Yorkers 6 months and older. Liz Warner, WOR News.
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8: The Tony and Emmy Award winner is returning to Broadway with 860. It's a one-man show that focuses on something Crystal's known for, finding the humor in tragedy. The show is set in the aftermath of the Palisades fires in Southern California that took his home and many others. Crystal relives his memories and the moments he says mattered most. He says it shows how the power of laughter can help people overcome even the hardest times. 860 will run for 14 weeks through January 3rd. Daria Albinger, WOR News.
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11: Here's your WOR Weather Channel forecast. We'll see the potential for a few scattered showers and storms around tonight. A low of 61, much cooler air moving in Saturday, really going to feel like fall. Sunshine, a high near 70, could be a few scattered afternoon showers Sunday, but no washouts, lows mid-50s, highs mid-60s. I'm meteorologist Mark Thibodeau from the Weather Channel on 710 WOR.
1: 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Wake up with Curtis Sliwa and Larry Menti in the morning, weekday 6 till 9. I'm Andrew Whitman on 710 WOR.
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0: faced 20 years in prison for providing material support to a terrorist organization. Natalie Migliori, WOR News.
1: Governor Hochul appointing state AG Letitia James to take over the Cornell rape case. James named special prosecutor to look into the allegations and how officials handled it in 2024. New Jersey lawmakers considering a bill that would set rules on how employers and government agencies could use AI-driven programs to help make decisions and to help monitor workers. A warning from fire officials along the nor'easter Battered Jersey shore: don't charge the batteries on your electric vehicles until you're sure they're 100% dry.
2: Investigators in Wildwood think a Thursday morning house fire was sparked by the battery on a golf cart that went up in flames under a shed. No one was home at the time, and firefighters rescued the family dog. Now, Wildwood Fire Chief Ernest Troiano later said, after all the storms, flooding, and wind-driven rain, e-bikes, carts, scooters, and other battery-powered equipment exposed to the elements should be unplugged and moved from under indoor structures. Now, the chief also says owners should then get in touch with the vehicle or equipment's manufacturer to see how to make sure the battery is dry and safe before using again. Levon Putney, WOR News.
1: Mental health experts say they're seeing more stress and depression connected to online gambling.
3: Liz Ward with Penn State Health Advancement thinks easier access to gambling than ever before has resulted in more people dealing with mental health problems.
4: We're definitely seeing a lot of depression coming back into the mental health piece with this addiction. A lot of guilt, a lot of shame, kind of a higher risk of suicidal ideation and thoughts as well.
3: A study by Epic Research shows the number of those being diagnosed with a gambling disorder rose more than 60% since 2018, with the biggest increase among young men. I'm Scott Pringle, WOR News.
1: With health officials urging people to get their seasonal flu shots, today a prominent member of the WOR family lent an arm and perhaps some pride to help spread the word.
5: High-profile city dwellers and one-time mayoral rivals, 710 WOR's Curtis Sliwa and current mayor Zoran Mamdani, met up to get their flu shots and encourage all New Yorkers to roll up their sleeves. The two shared a humorous exchange seated side by side and even took one another's hand prior to the injections.
6: What happens if I faint? When you give me a shot, you know how many people faint when they get a shot?
7: Really?
6: Oh my God. Right or wrong? Yeah. Health guys, right? Oh, they get a shot. Or if they see blood. If they see blood, oh, you better hope.
7: I gotcha.
5: The state health department recommends annual flu shots for all New Yorkers 6 months and older. Liz Warner, WOR News.
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10: Here's your WOR Weather Channel forecast. We'll see the potential for a few scattered showers and storms around tonight. A low of 61. Much cooler air moving in Saturday. Really going to feel like fall. Sunshine, a high near 70. Could be a few scattered afternoon showers Sunday, but no washouts. Lows mid-50s, highs mid-60s. I'm meteorologist Mark Thibodeau from the Weather Channel on 710 WOR.
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0: So, we're systemically racist. I mean, it's so embarrassing. I'm also not going to tell you, like, you know, men can have babies. Do you know how the Democrats spent the last 4 years telling us men can have babies? Well, at the top of the next hour, I am going to play you a Michelle Obama clip. Michelle Obama, Sharon Stone, weighing in on the whole men can have babies thing. And I got to be honest, their analysis is going to be a little surprising to some of you. And I take great joy in doing this, because the one thing that really would have helped society is if the Obamas were just legitimately covered by the news for just how bad at politics they were. Okay, but the media, you know, obviously they're liberal, didn't want to bother them, upset them, lose access, so they treated them like the Queen of England. Well, the crown is falling.
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7: Here's something pretty disturbing I discovered while researching this podcast. This is what it actually says on the Los Angeles Police Department website. The site states that the Adult Missing Persons Unit investigates 3,200 cases a month, and 70% of those missing people are found or returned voluntarily within 2 or 3 days. It goes on to explain, and I quote here, "Since being a missing person is not a crime, police are given a very limited role while conducting these types of investigations." At the bottom of the webpage, it gets more disturbing. There's a section titled, "What if they never returned?" And here's the official police advice. In such situations, you may want to enlist the services of a private investigator to assist in your search. If you can't afford a PI, the police elaborate, quote, "Another option would be to contact the Salvation Army, which has a missing persons locator program." There is not a single sentence on the LAPD website that would lead a loved one of a missing person to have any faith that the police would properly investigate it. What the LAPD is basically saying is, if someone you love goes missing, don't overreact. They'll probably turn up, unless they don't, in which case you should get someone besides the police to look into it. All this is my way of saying, if the police took missing persons cases as seriously as they do, say, bank robberies, I wouldn't have had to do this podcast in the first place and end up chasing a violent criminal halfway around the country. I'm Neil Strauss, and you can hear the full story of To Live and Die in L.A.
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1: It's 73 degrees at 10 o'clock. Good evening, I'm Andrew Whitman. New Jersey lawmakers considering a bill that would set rules on how employers and government agencies could use AI-driven programs to make decisions and monitor workers.
2: The Senate Labor Committee on Thursday advanced Bill 4075, being called FAIR Act, which sponsors say would set protections for employees, job applicants, and public benefit recipients. The measure, if passed and signed into law, would require an employer or government agency to prove AI or monitoring systems will be used for a legal purpose, limit how much data or info is collected or monitored, maintain human oversight, and notify affected people. Levon Putney, WOR News.
1: Governor Hochul appointing state AG Letitia James to take over the Cornell rape case. James named special prosecutor to look into both the allegations and how officials handled it in 2024. ABC News says it's got records that shed light on what happened after the alleged incident. Information, it says, was never sent to the DA's office.
3: In phone calls and messages reviewed by ABC News, other alleged attackers telling Jane Doe, "I'm so sorry. I feel so bad for you, dude." Another saying, "I just wanted to apologize for how things went down the other night." As the weeks went by, Jane Doe became more convinced about what happened, texting, "Let's be clear that 90% of what happened that night was not consensual."
1: ABC's Aaron Katursky, sports performance psychologist, highlighting the negative mental health impacts of pushing kids too hard in sports.
4: Dr. Joseph Glasso at Baker Street Behavioral Health says his practice is seeing an increase in families seeking help for their children feeling stress and anxiety over the pressure to perform well.
5: Because they're so invested in these sports that they're just overwhelmed. Their bodies, their minds are overwhelmed, and they're having trouble keeping up with things that they need to do in their daily lives.
4: He says the business of youth sports is getting pushed to younger ages. Glasso says if a child is not having fun, it's either too much or the wrong sport. And he says if your child is not growing as an athlete or being a good teammate, that's also a sign it's too much. I'm Scott Pringle, WOR News.
1: Leaf peepers meet Metro North.
6: The MTA says it's running three additional morning trains towards Poughkeepsie and Beacon and three new afternoon trains towards the city to give customers more ways to visit the Hudson Valley during peak fall foliage season. Those extra trips will last through November 8th, and there's still plenty of time to hop on a leaf peeper train since the official New York fall foliage report shows leaves are just starting to change in the Hudson Valley. It comes as Metro North's schedule changes take effect this weekend with five new weekday trains added across three lines. Natalie Migliori, WOR News.
1: Doctors say everyone should get a seasonal flu shot. It's bringing people together, including old electoral rivals.
7: High-profile city dwellers and one-time mayoral rivals, 710 WOR's Curtis Sliwa and current mayor Zoran Mamdani, met up to get their flu shots and encourage all New Yorkers to roll up their sleeves. The two shared a humorous exchange, seated side by side, and even took one another's hand prior to the injections.
8: What happens if I faint when you give me a shot? You know how many people faint when they get a shot?
9: Really?
8: Oh, my God. Right or wrong? Both guys, right? Oh, they get a shot. Or if they see blood. If they see blood, oh.
9: I gotcha.
7: The state health department recommends annual flu shots for all New Yorkers 6 months and older. Liz Warner, WOR News.
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1: In sports, Rangers win in Detroit 2-0. 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
13: Here's your WOR Weather Channel forecast. Still looking at the chance of some rain as we head through the overnight hours. Could be a rumble of thunder. Low 61. Not going to rain everywhere, though. Mostly sunny Saturday, turning into a nice weekend. High 71. There could be a couple scattered rain showers Sunday afternoon, but it certainly won't rain everywhere. A little cooler. Highs in the mid-60s. I'm meteorologist Mark Thibodeau from the Weather Channel on 710 WOR.
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0: France.
1: No, Parlez-vous français?
0: I was planning on going to a foreign country, but I was thinking New Jersey. The great Daniel Turner. Go Yankees, man.
1: God bless.
0: Great to see you. We're back after this. Danny Polishuk when we come back.
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15: It's 71 degrees at 11 o'clock. Good evening. I'm Andrew Whitman. An off-duty NYPD detective stabbed this afternoon in the Bronx. Police looking for two men who rode off on an e-bike.
16: The NYPD is saying the detective was getting something out of the trunk of his car when the two men came up from behind around 2 Friday afternoon on Rochambeau Avenue in the Bronx's Norwood neighborhood. A scuffle then turned into the off-duty detective being stabbed or slashed 4 times in his body, neck, and leg. Now, sources tell NBC New York the detective is in stable condition at Jacoby Hospital, and police are also reportedly checking around local hospitals since they think the two may have also been hurt in the fight. Levon Putney, WOR News.
15: The city's Department of Transportation touting historic low numbers of traffic deaths so far this year.
17: DOT Commissioner Mike Flynn says the city has reported its second fewest traffic deaths in the first 9 months of this year since the city started keeping track in 1910. The DOT says 67 pedestrian fatalities have been reported so far this year, which is considered an all-time low besides 2020 at the height of the pandemic. To date, overall traffic deaths are down 28% since Vision Zero's launch. However, the city says fatalities among e-bike and scooter users have increased, with Flynn saying it underscores the city's need to regulate these devices. Natalie Migliori, WOR News.
15: Governor Hochul appointing state AG Letitia James last night to take over the Cornell rape case. James named special prosecutor to both look into the allegations and how officials handled the case in 2024.
18: Hochul blasted Cornell police, saying they only handed over a partial record to the prosecutor's office of the interview with the alleged victim.
19: She was 100% confident that she had been raped. Yet, shockingly, those words never made it into the account that the Cornell police sent to prosecutors.
18: The governor then criticized the local district attorney, Matthew Van Houten.
19: And

0: You don't take the time to interview this young woman.
1: Van Houten did not originally prosecute the case because he says a 6-page statement described the woman taking part in sexual conduct as consensual. I'm Scott Pringle, WOR News.
2: Body camera footage released showing the moment police caught up with health insurance CEO killer Luigi Mangione.
3: 5 days after Mangione gunned down UnitedHealthcare exec Brian Thompson, officers tipped off, recognizing him at a McDonald's in Altoona, Pennsylvania.
4: Just do me a favor, go ahead and stand up. I'm going to pat you down, okay?
3: One officer in blue gloves searching Mangione's backpack, pulling out a cell phone and wallet, later unfolding a pair of gray underwear and finding a magazine clip.
4: That's him. 100%.
3: Mangione placed into a patrol car, then walked into the police station.
2: ABC's Whit Johnson. Billy Crystal's back on Broadway.
5: The Tony and Emmy Award winner is returning to Broadway with 860. It's a one-man show that focuses on something Crystal's known for, finding the humor in tragedy. The show is set in the aftermath of the Palisades fires in Southern California that took his home and many others. Crystal relives his memories and the moments he says mattered most. He says it shows how the power of laughter can help people overcome even the hardest times. 860 will run for 14 weeks through January 3rd. Daria Albinger, WOR News.
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8: Here's your WOR Weather Channel forecast. Still can't rule out a shower or thunderstorm for the overnight hours. Won't rain everywhere, though. Low 61. Lots of sunshine ahead Saturday. 71 the high. Somewhat cooler Sunday. Increasing clouds. There could be a couple scattered rain showers. Not going to rain everywhere, though. Highs mid-60s. My meteorologist Mark Thibodeau from the Weather Channel on 710 WOR.
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13: Lisa Skyhane loved working with people.
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15: It's 70 degrees at 12 midnight. Good Saturday morning. I'm Andrew Whitman. The NYPD says it helped take down two brothers from Louisiana who were funneling money to Hamas militants.
0: Investigators say Omar and Abdel Adami used Instagram and Snapchat to collect the money, telling donors it was for a humanitarian need for Gaza. The NYPD says the brothers sent Hamas at least $90,000 since 2023, with Abdel discussing another transfer with an undercover NYPD officer. NYPD Commissioner Jessica Tisch released a statement in response to the brothers' arrests, saying this is the kind of extraordinary counterterrorism work the NYPD does every day. The pair could each face 20 years in prison for providing material support to a terrorist organization. Natalie Migliori, WOR News.
15: Governor Hochul appointing state AG Letitia James to take over the Cornell rape case. James named special prosecutor to look into the allegations and at how officials handled it in 2024. ABC News says it has records that shed light on what happened after the alleged attack. Information never sent to the DA's office as evidence.
7: In phone calls and messages reviewed by ABC News, other alleged attackers telling James

0: Indo, I'm so sorry. I feel so bad for you, dude. Another saying, I just wanted to apologize for how things went down the other night. As the weeks went by, Jane Doe became more convinced about what happened, texting, let's be clear that 90% of what happened that night was not consensual.
1: ABC's Aaron Kutursky, New Jersey lawmakers considering limits for AI work.
2: The Senate Labor Committee on Thursday advanced Bill 4075, being called FAIR Act, which sponsors say would set protections for employees, job applicants, and public benefit recipients. The measure, if passed and signed into law, would require an employer or government agency to prove AI or monitoring systems will be used for a legal purpose, limit how much data or info is collected or monitored, maintain human oversight, and notify affected people. Levon Putney, WOR News.
1: With health officials urging everyone to get their seasonal flu shots, yesterday a prominent member of our family lent an arm and perhaps some pride to help spread the word.
3: High-profile city dwellers and one-time mayoral rivals, 710 WOR's Curtis Sliwa and current mayor Zoran Mamdani, met up to get their flu shots and encourage all New Yorkers to roll up their sleeves. The two shared a humorous exchange, seated side by side, and even took one another's hand prior to the injections.
4: What happens if I faint when you give me a shot? You know how many people faint when they get a shot?
5: Really?
4: Oh, my God. Right or wrong? Both guys, right? Oh, they get a shot. Or if they see blood. If they see blood,
5: I gotcha.
3: The state health department recommends annual flu shots for all New Yorkers 6 months and older. Liz Warner, WOR News.
1: In sports, Rangers win in Detroit 2-0. 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The Yankees named Gerrit Cole as their starter for Game 1 of the ALDS. 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
6: Here's your WOR Weather Channel forecast. Still looking at the chance of some rain as we head through the overnight hours. Could be a rumble of thunder. Low 61. Not going to rain everywhere, though. Mostly sunny Saturday, turning into a nice weekend. High 71. There could be a couple scattered rain showers Sunday afternoon, but it certainly won't rain everywhere. A little cooler. Highs in the mid-60s. I'm meteorologist Mark Thibodeau from the Weather Channel on 710 WOR.
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9: Hello and welcome to you. Welcome to Rob, who just introduced, and welcome to Noah, who's running this show, and happy to be with you. We're here for a few minutes together to learn, so hopefully we provide information to give you better health and better life, and we know that there are things that one can do, such as you and your loved ones, what things you can do to make better life and to make less chance of having cancer. And you're going to learn about those things in the next few minutes if you wish to stay tuned. We're not selling anything, so you can put your money away, you can put your coins away, your stamps away, and just sit back and learn and listen. You'll probably learn a lot of things that you never knew before. So every day I see patients, and every day I take notes, every day I come here to the studio and talk to you. And I want to talk about a man that I just saw yesterday. Saw him and his wife, very distinguished. He's a Wall Street executive in the financial world. His wife was a commissioner in New York City, was on the board of trustees of a hospital. They know the system well. You're going to learn how people that know the system well can still make what I think are terrible mistakes. So this is a man, he's 80 years old, he's married, he has children, and I met with him just yesterday, and he has children, and he told me his long story, and his long story was that he had cancer of the prostate. He had cancer of the prostate, and he had surgery on his prostate, radical surgery at one of the biggest super-duper hospitals in New York City. He investigated it. He did not come to me to talk about that. He went to a doctor he thought was super hotshot doctor, and he removed his prostate. And I often talk about the data about results of quality of life after radical prostatectomy. So this is a big Wall Street executive, the kind of guy that walks around in a suit and tie and goes to fancy parties and is well known and knows the system. And he went to the chairman of one of the biggest hospitals. I won't tell you which one because they all think they're so hot shot. And he went to the chairman and had the chairman remove his prostate. And the chairman removed his prostate like I talked about so often on the show. Almost every show I talk about it because there's 300,000 men a year with prostate cancer. 40,000 men die of prostate cancer. So it's not a disease that's so simple. It's not a disease where you can live your life normally. And he had surgery and he was left impotent. He lost all his erections. He was left incontinent, leaking urine. In fact, he was leaking so much urine, even when he was sitting with me during consultation, he had to go change his diaper because he's leaking urine. So this is a Wall Street executive. He can hide it in a fancy suit and fancy pants, but leaking urine is not great shakes. Obviously, it's devastating to go years and years and years leaking urine. The urologist said, oh, it's going to get better. Well, it's years later, and he's still leaking urine, he's still changing his diaper, and he's still impotent. He was there with his wife, and it was not the life that he intended at all, and yet that was the prelude to the story. And recently, he had a nodule in the lung, and I asked him if he's a smoker. He said no. I asked him if he had secondhand smoke. He said no. And then we got into the history, his history, because of this other super-duper hospital. In fact, he's gone to almost all the famous places. When I told him, wow, it seems like you like fancy brand names, he said, no. But every place he described was one of the fanciest places in New York City. And he went to one place, another place, he had a nodule in the lung. It was 9 millimeters. And his PSA was 0, by the way. So this nodule was most likely not prostate cancer. He then had a PET scan, PSMA PET scan. A PSMA PET scan is to detect prostate cancer. But the doctors at this fancy dancy hospital, they already knew his PSA was 0. So the likelihood of a PSMA PET scan, which costs $7,000, and it's lots of radiation to the exposure to the patient, would show something. They obviously knew it would show nothing, or they should have known it showed nothing, and it showed nothing. So his PSA is 0. His PSMA PET scan looking for prostate cancer showed nothing. And he's got this nodule in the lung. And again, I asked him if he ever smoked. He said no. And secondhand smoke, no. And I started speaking to him more and more and more and more. And in fact, it turned out that he has had a father. And his father smoked at home when he was a child. In fact, his father smoked for 30 years, overlapping with this patient's life. So this patient actually had lots of secondhand smoke, and no one, it seems, ever asked him the question ever before. So we got to the nitty-gritty that his PSA was 0, the PET scan was negative, he had a biopsy showing cancer. And the question, he came to me after going to all these fancy-dancy hospitals, which I believe wanted to remove part of his lung, something like Elton John that we spoke about recently. We can talk about it in a few minutes. Removing part of his lung when there's other options available. This man's about the same age as another famous entertainer we're going to talk about in a few minutes. So he came to me, talked about all the options. His wife was very, very eager to have radio surgery. We talked about radio surgery for lung cancer, for a small nodule. Radio surgery for a small lung cancer is very successful, equal to or better than surgery, in my view. Studies have been done. We've treated lung cancer with radio surgery. What is radio surgery? Radio surgery is not surgery at all. Radio surgery is pinpoint radiation. We use a stereotactic frame. We direct thousands of beams in from thousands of angles to hit the cancer. We've treated 40,000 patients over decades, first in America, first in Western Hemisphere, and of course, first in New York, with radio surgery for lung cancer and breast cancer, pancreas cancer and liver cancer and prostate and bladder, gynecologic, colorectal. And, of course, at the other hospitals, they never got the PET scan for lung cancer. There's two different types of PET scans. One PET scan is made just for prostate cancer, and it's not designed at all for other cancers. So just because he had a PET scan, it was not designed, in my view, for the kind of cancer he had, number one. Number two, we like to do to put together all the information. We're a little bit like Sherlock Holmes, gathering information to prove. And he actually already had a biopsy showing this nodule was cancerous. He has a biopsy showing it's cancer. His PSA is zero. His PET scan for prostate is negative. But he never got a PET scan for lung cancer, PET scan. And he never got cancer markers like CEA for lung cancers or other markers. So what did we do? I said, well, why don't we think about getting a PET scan? Why don't we think about getting cancer markers? His wife was hot to get treated because she didn't want this nodule, which is now biopsy-proven cancer, to grow. He understands if he came here, it could be just a few treatments. It's very well tolerated, highly successful treatment. Nothing, of course, is guaranteed. There's no guarantees in medicine. But he had a small tumor, 9 millimeters, most likely would react positively, favorably, and most likely he would never see the cancer where we attacked it with radiosurgery. And this is the work we do. He went to all these fancy hospitals. None suggested to him that that secondhand smoke that he had being next to his father for 30 years was related. None got cancer markers. None got the proper PET scan. And this is the work we do. And it was obvious that none offered radiosurgery. We see so many men and women with lung cancers and other cancers where the doctors just don't offer all the options. I trained, went to medical school and trained, believing and practicing that every patient should know all the options, whether it's chemo, radiation, surgery, immunotherapy, whatever, even no treatment or multimodality therapy. It's something we talk about every day here at Radio Surgery New York. If you call our office at 212-CHOICES, you'll get a package of information, and the package will also discuss all the options. So unlike the surgeons who are pushing for surgery, unlike not all but most, unlike chemotherapy, you're pushing for chemo, most, not all. We talk about all the options to every patient, and we think it's more fair, and we get to the bottom line. And here's a man with biopsy-proven cancer in the lung, where they want to cut it out for a cancer that's small in an 80-plus-year-old man. He's in great shape. He looks great, but you can take a big surgery, and we're going to talk about just in a few minutes the surgery of a famous entertainer who's been devastated, Barry Manilow, we'll talk about in just a few minutes, who had surgery, and now nearly a half a year later, he can't get back to work. He's suffering from shortness of breath. As he says, part of me's been removed. I'll never be whole again. We'll talk about Barry Manilow in just a few minutes. So for this man, made all the difference in the world, even though he's at the biggest hospitals in New York, had surgery at the biggest hospitals for prostate cancer, which he obviously regretted, now has options that he never knew about before. My name's Dr. Lederman. We'll be right back.
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9: We have a bookend case. So bookend, why are they bookends? Well, they're both older men, successful financial people in the financial world, financiers doing buying and selling, that kind of thing. This man was 72 years old when he came to me 8 years ago. 8 years ago he came, he was married, he had two children, he had colonoscopy, and he had a 4.5 centimeter. So a big mass in his colon was biopsy-proven cancer. He was sent to a surgeon, and the gastroenterologist sent him to the surgeon. That's the usual thing in America. And he just saw the surgeon and was told about surgery. He was 204 pounds. He was 5'11", and he had a CEA cancer marker, which was normal. He had a PET scanner showing this is the only site of disease, and he was seen by a gastroenterologist in a neighboring state, was seen by a surgeon. He had high blood pressure. He was on medicines. He had high cholesterol. He was on medicines. He had never been in the hospital. He never had surgery, and his father died of colon cancer. So his father had colon cancer, died. He now has colon cancer, had colonoscopy. And why did he come to me for colon cancer? Because he was just adamant that he did not want to have surgery. And he came to me 8 years ago. I saw him 8 years ago, and we treated him with radiosurgery, non-invasive treatment for colon cancer 8 years ago. And now he's back cancer-free. 8 years after treatment for colon cancer, he was diagnosed, he had colonoscopy, was seen by a surgeon, was adamant against any surgery of any kind. He just did not want to have surgery, did not want to go through it. His father went through it, his father died. Now he is 8 years out after first seeing me with radiosurgery, non-invasive treatment. Radiosurgery is not invasive. It's a misnomer. It's misnamed. It's pinpoint radiation, thousands of beams aimed at the cancer. And that's what we treated him. That's what he insisted. We talked about all the options. We talked about chemo, radiation, surgery, multimodality therapy, the whole bang. We talk about it to every patient. He chose radiosurgery. Now, 8 years after diagnosis, is cancer-free. And this is the work we do. He's had colonoscopies and PET scans and cancer markers, and he's doing great. His weight is great. He's feeling great. No bleeding, no pain, no suffering. Radiosurgery instead of surgery for colon cancer. And this is the work we do. This is why so many people come here to see Dr. Lederman, having treated 40,000 patients over decades with a variety of cancers. We're talking about another man. This is a man who worked for a shipping company. He's 64 years old. He had a skin cancer. He's very fair complected. He's from Northern Europe. He had a basal cell cancer right in the left eye area and the left nose area. It was involving the eyelids and the nose and the tear duct and his eyelids. And he had had Mohs surgery, his radical surgery. He had it twice. Mohs surgery is like an excavation. It's to remove all the tissues around the cancer. It's usually a very extensive, often deforming procedure. He had Mohs surgery twice on the eyelid and nose and tear duct area. and the cancer came back and was affecting a very large area of his nose, tear ducts. It was eyelids, upper and lower. In fact, I insisted he got multiple biopsies, tiny little biopsies, to prove the extent of cancer. And elsewhere, he went to one of the biggest hospitals in a neighboring state, and they sent him for chemo, meaning they had no option for him, really. Chemotherapy does not cure skin cancers. In fact, it doesn't cure most cancers. There's a few exceptions, but for most cancers, chemo by itself does not cure it. He was sent to one of the biggest hospitals here in Manhattan, in fact, two of the biggest hospitals, and they didn't even want to see him. They had nothing to offer him other than to remove his eye and his nose and his tear duct, which would have been very deforming surgery. And he came to me with his very extensive cancer over his tear duct, upper eyelid, lower eyelid, and nose. Mohs surgery, radical surgery, failed twice. And he came to me with this extensive cancer, and we were able to treat him with a very elaborate, delicate form of radiation where we matched on different forms of radiation because the depth of the tissues, eyelid being very thin, and just behind the eyelid is the eye, so we didn't want to hurt or cause blindness. So we were able to put very delicate radiation on the eyelid and then deeper radiation on the tear duct and nose area, all adjacent to each other, all safely. And now, years later, it's going on his sixth year. He's cancer-free, and he's developed other cancers elsewhere. He's very fair-complected, blue-eyed, blonde-haired, and this is who gets skin cancers. We've treated those successfully. He has two daughters, and they both have skin cancers getting radiation, so it's in the family. So if you have a skin cancer, and there's 3 million Americans with skin cancer, if you don't want deforming Mohs, you may want to learn about all the options. Sad to say, most dermatologists who are surgeons send their patients for other surgery like Mohs. You don't have to have Mohs. You can seek other opinions. Just because your dermatologist doesn't tell you or maybe is hiding other forms of treatment, which are highly successful, our success rate is 95%. There might be a reason why they're hiding it from you, but you can now learn, just like this man has learned. And he's learned to save his face and save his vision and save his body and save his existence thanks to coming here, learning about radio surgery on the radio. No surgeon told him about it. His dermatologist didn't do that. They offered him treatment which had a chance of failure of 100%. Chemo does not work for skin cancers. And this is the work we do every day. We have a booklet about our work if you want. You can call us at 212-CHOICES. We'll send you booklets about most cancers, whether it's brain cancers or skin cancers or lung cancers or prostate or body cancers, you name it. This is the work we do here at Radio Surgery New York with radiation medicine. And I want to talk about an article that just appeared in the Wall Street Journal this week. It's an article written by Alan Hayward, and talks about marriage and cancer. So you might ask, love and marriage go together like a horse and carriage, but what about marriage and cancer? What's the relationship between marriage and cancer? So this is an article by Woodward in this week's Wall Street Journal, and Woodward writes, marriage is linked to a lower risk of developing cancer. Recent researcher found a study of more than 4 million cancer cases in the United States. So they studied 4 million cases in the United States, found there were 68% of more men who were never married had cancer compared to men who were married. So if you were never married, you have a 68% higher chance of developing cancer. For women who are never married, 83% more women never married compared to married women had cancer. This was published in a journal called Cancer Research Communications. Married people tend to have greater economic stability, was written, better support systems, are more likely to stick with treatment, a professor of cancer epidemiology said at the University of Miami. And the co-author of the findings, the study looked at data between 2015 and 2022. It comprised more than 100 million people aged 30 or older from 12 different states. 20% of the people were unmarried, so that means 80% were married. The researchers found when comparing cancer rates by marital status, by sex status, and race. Some of the biggest findings were cancers linked to infections or behaviors like smoking and drinking. Unmarried men had 5 times the rate of anal cancer. Unmarried women had 3 times the rate of cervical cancer. Both these cancers are related to sexually transmitted infection, human papillomavirus. Married individuals, it was written in the article, have healthier behavior. They have lower smoking rates, lower alcohol rates, more stable sex relationships, which are all risk factors for cancer. The author writes, of course, the link doesn't always hold true. There's lots of marriages that are abusive and violent and not contributing to good outcomes. And there's unmarried people with good social support systems that replace whatever beneficial effects marriage might bring to you. The authors wrote that there's compromises that come with marriage that tend to lead to healthier outcomes. These micro-invasions can help after decades. So again, marriage is a factor. 68% of unmarried men have higher cancer, develop cancer rates, higher cancer rates versus married men, and 83% more single women, unmarried women, have cancer compared to married women. So it's a factor to think about. It shouldn't change what you do with your life, but you can have good behavior and good health care no matter whether you're married, single, black, white, yellow, green, or whatever. And one way to start is to come here and get checked out. And we already know that, for example, men that get checked for prostate cancer have 20% lower death. Men who never get checked out have 45% more death from prostate cancer. And the same is true for many cancers, colorectal cancer, breast cancer in women. Many cancers can be screened. Cervix cancers can be detected easily with pap smears. Colonoscopy should be done for every person. Mammograms can be done, checking the PSA, physical exams, getting blood testing. This is part of the work we do here at Radio Surgery New York, and you're welcome to come. Not only do we treat cancer, but we screen people for cancer. So hopefully we can find cancers early, like this Wall Street financial person that I talked about, who having a 9-millimeter nodule in the lung that could be treated easily with radiosurgery with high success, and he could keep his lung, unlike Barry Manilow, who had his part of his lung removed and suffered so greatly. My name's Dr. Lederman, and many people ask, when are we on the radio? 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Many reasons to find WOR with Dr. Lederman every day of the week. 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
1: We're back. I want to talk about a 70-year-old man. He came to me years ago with a PSA going up, up, up. His PSA, PSA is prostate-specific antigen. It should be less than 4, but you can get cancer even with less than 4. His PSA was 3.8 and went to 4.5 and then 7.5 and then 10.6, and he came to me. He came to me, and his doctors just watched his PSA go up. They didn't do anything about it, and I examined him. I got tests on him. We arranged for a biopsy of him. We examined his prostate. His prostate was nodular. It's amazing how many doctors don't examine the patient. He had a nodular prostate. His PSA was going up. It almost tripled. And we got a biopsy. It showed Gleason 7 cancer years ago. And we offered him all the options. Gleason 7 cancer with surgery or standard radiation. Success is 60% here. 90%, and he was treated years ago for a PSA that tripled up to more than 10, Gleason 7, so high risk factors, PSA more than 10, Gleason 7, treated here with very successful treatment, proven over 9,000 men have been treated here for prostate cancer without radical surgery, without radical surgery, without robotic surgery. We know with surgery, most men end up impotent. With surgery, most men end up leaking urine, like the Wall Street man I talked about earlier, went to a super-duper hospital. The chairman of the department operated. He's now changing his diaper every hour. Years later, our patient, his urine's intact, his sex life is intact, and he's cancer-free. His PSA is 0 years after we detected his cancer. We offered all the options. He chose our treatment, cancer-free, PSA 0, very high success. This is the work that we do every day at 1384 Broadway. We're talking about a 70-year-old nurse. She's married. She has 9 children. She has a daughter who's a chemo nurse. She came to me. Her CA-19-9, which is a cancer marker, was 298. And her story is a long story, strange story. She had abdominal pain. She went to a neurologist. Well, usually when you have abdominal pain, you go to an oncologist or gastroenterologist or a surgeon. She went to a neurologist who was looking for shingles and didn't find shingles, and the pain kept getting worse and worse and worse. And months passed by. Then there's an MRI finally showed some lesion in the pancreas. She had persistent pain. She had a small mass in the pancreas area. She had CAT scans and MRIs. And finally, almost 8 months later, she had a CA-19-9, which is a cancer marker for pancreas cancer, was 298. She had a biopsy showing cancer in the pancreas. And she never got a PET scan. Her daughter's a nurse in an oncology chemo clinic, and I think believes a lot in chemo. We spoke about that at length. This is a whole family, so there's a knowledge of chemo by a nurse who works there, and none of the family knew. The patient didn't know, the husband didn't know, the son didn't know, all who came with the patient, that chemo doesn't cure anybody with pancreas cancer. And you can take cancer treatment chemo, that's great if you want to, but please understand, don't expect to be cured. What did we do? Well, we repeated the marker, the CA-19-9. Jess, why would I ever want to do that? Remember, she has a daughter who's a nurse. Why would you ever want to do that? Well, number one, when you have one test, you never know if that one test is true or not. Is it a laboratory error? And number two, you get an idea of the velocity of the cancer. So she'd gone about 8 months with one marker, and that was only done a month ago, and we repeated it. It was already 35% increased in 1 month. So it gives you an idea of the velocity of the cancer when the CA-19-9 went up 35% in 1 month. Her doctors wanted to do surgery on her abdomen to look around for cancer cells. Her surgeons wanted to put a port in to start the chemo. And then she met me, And we all had a very lively discussion between what the daughter apparently had told the patient and the doctors had told the patient. And this woman had come to me already set for the surgery to look around for cancer cells, even though no one ever did a PET scan, no one ever did a repeat cancer marker to confirm it was true or not, and also to see velocity of the cancer. We got immediately the next business day a PET scan and a repeat cancer marker. We're able to tell her that this is a very active cancer that grew by 35% in 1 month. We're able to tell her by PET scan there was no spread of the cancer, and we were able to offer radiosurgery, which has a very high success rate with no cutting and no bleeding. Even gave her examples of many, many patients that we've treated with pancreas cancer. Our success rate's over 90%. And showed her examples of people, an Olympic athlete, pictures on the wall, who had a pancreas cancer, went at one of the biggest hospitals in New York, had chemotherapy, didn't work. They sent her home to die. They were going to put her in a hospital, an Olympic athlete. And now cancer-free 5 years later where we attacked the cancer. So for this woman, she learned a lot. She learned that chemo really does not work for cancer. Working means durable, that you treat the patient and the cancer goes away and stays away. She learned that. She learned about getting a PET scan. She learned about getting cancer markers. She learned so much. And this is the work that we do every day at 1384 Broadway. I want to take a minute to introduce myself. My name is Dr. Gil Lederman. When you come here, you see a real doctor. So often people go to the doctor, but they don't see a real doctor. In fact, they usually don't even know who they're seeing. They don't know what the role of the person they're seeing. Here you see a real board-certified doctor at Radio Surgery New York. My name is Dr. Gil Lederman, born and raised in Waterloo, Iowa, MD at 25, like my wonderful brother, Dr. Ted Lederman, like my fantastic son, Dr. Ariel Lederman, board-certified MD. Ariel is one of the three Dr. Ledermans, all MDs at 25. Ariel trained at the most famous hospitals from the East Coast to the West Coast, from the East to the West, from New York to Los Angeles, is here, board-certified, top of his class, is loved by his patients, is thorough, meticulous, caring, loved at home, loved by the staff, well-suited to be an excellent radiation cancer doctor for you if you wish. You're lucky to have Dr. Ariel Lederman to be your doctor. He's here at Radio Surgery New York, 1384 Broadway. I went on after MD at 25, went to University of Chicago 3 years, trained internal medicine. Harvard went years. Triple board certified, the only triple board certified radiation cancer doctor in New York, Harvard trained, here for you. All here for you, seeing patients with the fear of cancer or concerned about cancer when you get checked out. And as you've learned earlier, it may well save your life. Also seeing patients with newly diagnosed cancer, like this woman with pancreas cancer, learning about chemotherapy and the great limitations of chemo and the options that were never presented to her elsewhere, even with a medical person in her family. And also seeing people who've had prior treatment and didn't work, either wasn't tolerated, didn't work. We see so many people are on treatment and the chemo or surgery or radiation just is not giving them what they want. So there's lots of reasons to come to 1384 Broadway and be seen. This is the work that we do every day. I want to talk about a man. We treated him for prostate cancer. He had a high PSA and Gleason score. He came with an A1C of 7.9. His glucose was high. We took care of that as well. He had a PI-RED 4, so had a very aggressive cancer under the MRI. PI-RED is how the prostate looks under a magnetic imaging, an MRI. He had no extra capsular extent. He had 3 of 14 cores positive for Gleason 7 cancer. He had a PSMA PET scan. This is a PET scan just for prostate. He received treatment here and is now cancer-free, doing great. And this is the work that we do every day at 1384 Broadway, Broadway and 38th Street. There's a TV announcer. I just want to take a minute to talk about her. Sarah Gore announcing she had breast cancer and said she's going to be going for surgery and treatment and leaving her work. Well, we see many women with breast cancer who do not want to have surgery, don't want to leave their work. They want to keep their breast and not have surgery, which is often deforming. Often we see women who don't want chemo either. And sad to say, this woman is leaving her work. If you know who she is in the New York area, you may check it out. Not everyone has to be like Sandra Gore. Not everyone has to leave their work to undergo surgery and chemo. There's other treatments available, non-invasive, to keep the breast. And to talk about that, I want to talk about a 68-year-old pastor. She's from Trinidad, beautiful woman. She's single. She has no children. She started and runs her own church here in New York. And she had gone years without imaging, sad to say. She eventually got a mammogram, an ultrasound, and a biopsy elsewhere at one of the biggest hospitals in the New York area. She had a biopsy of the axilla. She had large breast cancer, and she just did not want to have any surgery. So her cancer marker, she had an estrogen receptor that was positive on her breast. She had invasive ductal cancer, grade 3. She had a needle biopsy just weeks ago. She has dense breasts, and with dense breasts, need to get better imaging. So many women have dense breasts, and getting an MRI would be a great idea. This woman was offered 6 months of chemo and surgery, which would remove most of her breasts, and she just didn't want that. She came here at the last moment wishing to have non-invasive treatment for her breast cancer. We have booklets and DVDs about breast cancer. Many, many women come because they just never hear about all the options elsewhere. Here we talk about options. In fact, our phone number is 212-CHOICES because we truly believe you have choices. My name is Dr. Lederman. We'll be right back.
0: Did you know?

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2: 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He was the first in New York with fractionated brain radiosurgery, and he's the first in America and in the Western Hemisphere with body radiosurgery. 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
0: We are back. I want to take a few minutes to talk about a very famous entertainer. I talked about him earlier when I was speaking about that Wall Street man. So Barry Manilow. Barry Manilow is 82 years old, and he's featured in People magazine this week. He's pictured for the first time almost 6 months after having surgery on his lung. It's said that he shared his health journey with fans. He was on Facebook page and talked about it, and he talked to People magazine. He said, "As many of you know, I recently went through 6 weeks of bronchitis and a relapse. Even though it over the bronchitis and back on stage, my doctor ordered an MRI to make sure everything was okay." And you should know something, that Barry Manilow was a smoker. He smoked for 30 years, 3 packs a day. So he was a heavy smoker. Smokers should get low-dose CAT scans of their lungs. Low-dose exposure of CAT scans shows cancers or possible cancers early on. He apparently never had that. All he praised his doctor, which is great. He apparently never had it. And he said that the MRI, which is usually not done in the lung, an MRI discovered a cancer spot on my left lung that needed to be removed. That's another point. He wrote, the MRI discovered a cancer spot on my left lung that needed to be removed. Well, it didn't need to be removed. It needed to be treated, and he could have had non-invasive treatment. He didn't talk about that. It seems like he said it's pure luck and a great doctor, but in fact it wasn't luck and maybe not a great doctor, because there should have been screening done regularly for him. And if you're a smoker or your loved ones are smokers, you should get low-dose CT scans of the chest to look for cancers, number one. Number two, great doctor. Well, this great doctor removed part of the lung, and he's not back to normal almost 6 months later. Yeah, he canceled his tour. He still can't breathe. He took a selfie of himself before. He said he had a visit with his doctor. It was a very depressing visit. He'd have to postpone more tour dates because his lungs weren't ready yet. Well, the problem is that the lung was thrown into the bucket. He doesn't have his lung. And he was a Copacabana singer. You probably know that music. And he said, "You just don't think about how fragile life is. Suddenly you have lung cancer, but I'm still here." And then he went on to say, "I'm not all here. That's part of me is not here. They took out a part of me," he said, "and now I've got to figure out what do I do." Well, he could have come here to Radio Surgery New York. Sad to say, I wish he was a radio listener, or I wish that you could have spoken to Barry Manilow and told him, "Hey, you don't have to have your lung or your lobe of your lung removed." We know, and I've seen many people have their lung removed or part of their lung removed. They can't breathe the same. God gave us lungs to breathe, to get oxygen in, and he had bad lungs anyway, and then the doctor took out part of his lung, the whole lobe, and now he can breathe less well. And he reflected on his doctor discovering the spot. He said, "They don't even know how long I had that." Well, that means he was not getting scans as he should have been. Barry Manilow went on and said, "It could have been years. If I had gone further, I would have been up S Creek. It just so happened that it hadn't spread and I might be dying." He spent 7 days in the ICU after the lung was removed. He said that he doesn't recall much. He said, I don't remember, thank goodness, because it was a nightmare. And I'm one of the lucky ones. I don't have to have chemo and all that stuff. Well, he looks, his pictures looks like he's lost a lot of weight. He said the health scare put a lot in perspective. He wrote that it really made me think and take stock of my life. It made me stop and think about what have I done to make people happy? Have I been a good friend? All those cornball things I've read about for all my life, I've started to think about that too. It really made me stop in my track. The answers are yes. As a matter of fact, there's more yeses than I ever thought. So what do we learn about Barry Manilow? That he had this lung cancer, he had sick lungs, and still the doctor took out part of the lungs, and still, almost a half a year later, he can't get back to work, he can't sing, he feels like part of his body is gone, and that's why we started radio surgery. Why is there radio surgery? Non-invasive treatment for lung cancers, and for prostate cancers, and for pancreas cancers, and for a variety of cancers, whether it's breast or lung or head and neck or skin cancers and others, gastrointestinal, gynecologic, prostate, bladder, colorectal, primary cancers where the cancer starts, or metastatic cancers. So Barry Manilow can teach us a lot, even though he's suffering, even though it's obvious that it's hard to get back to work. He's not back to work nearly a half a year later. People that have radio surgery here, treatments are 10 minutes, and you go out the door and you live your life. 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
1: Kevin, why are you here today?
3: I'm here to discuss my prostate cancer treatment.
1: So you came here more than 6 years ago. Do you remember that?
3: Yes, I do.
1: And you had a cancer when you came here, right?
3: That's correct.
1: And you have lots of cancer in your family, right?
3: That's correct.
1: And when you came here, you had a Gleason 7 cancer, so it was a more aggressive cancer, right?
3: Correct.
1: Number one. And number two, you had a high PSA. Your PSA was 15.
3: Right.
1: You remember that?
3: I remember that.
1: And normal PSA is 4, so it's almost 350% elevated. So it's risky business. And when we examined you, you had nodules in both sides of your prostate. So you had a nodular prostate, Gleason 7, more aggressive cancer, PSA was high. And what did you think when we first met more than 6 years ago?
3: I think I was going to wind up in hospice.
1: Hospice means you're going to die.
3: Yep.
1: Okay, so you were planning on dying, and it was pretty sad thoughts, actually, right?
3: No, really, I kind of expected it because a lot of cancer went in my family, so I didn't know which one I was going to get, but when I found out I had prostate cancer, I wasn't thinking it was going to be too good.
1: All right, and then you had a high PSA, which was worrisome, and you had a high Gleason score, which is how the cancer looks under the microscope, and you had a big nodular prostate.
3: Correct.
1: Okay, and we talked about all the options. Remember that day when we talked about all the options?
3: Yes, I do.
1: And what do you think about the options, and why did you choose this treatment over surgery, for example?
3: I was thinking about the options, and I remember that day, the people who wanted to pay for it didn't want to actually pay for the treatment. I remember that day.
1: But we fought for you, right?
3: That's
1: right. Fought for you to get approval.
3: We sure did.
1: But we don't fight for you unless you want that, and you wanted the radiation, right?
3: I sure did.
1: And you had the focused radiation just on the prostate area.
3: Right.
1: And we made the frame of your body.
3: Right.
1: What did you feel during the course of a treatment? Did you feel pain or suffering or claustrophobia? What did you feel?
3: I didn't feel anything. It wasn't even a tingle, not a pinch, nothing.
1: So there was no pain, no claustrophobia, no suffering.
3: Nothing.
1: And how did the staff treat you here?
3: Oh, the staff were great.
0: And when you had your treatment, did it interfere with your life that day after the treatment, or could you do whatever you wanted?
3: No, I went back to my exercise schedule once I knew that there wasn't going to be no problem. I was feeling good. I didn't have to have no medication. Matter of fact, when I found that I had prostate cancer, I had no symptoms at all. I had no idea I had prostate cancer.
0: Well, it's always worrisome. Some people think, oh, you have to have bleeding or pain or suffering to have cancer.
3: That's what I thought.
0: But in fact, you can have cancer and no symptoms.
3: None.
0: And in fact, that's why we tell people to come and get checked out. And it's always better to come when your PSA is lower, but you came and we had to deal with what we had to deal with, right?
3: That's correct. I didn't know it was that bad.
0: So we dealt with you. You had your course of treatment, and then you finished the treatment. And how did you feel when you finished the treatment?
3: When I finished the treatment, I felt great.
0: Did you have any limitations in your activity or your life or your sex life or your urine life?
3: Nothing. You know, your body's like a temple. You know, if the temple falls, you fall.
0: Right, so God gave you this beautiful body, and you took care of it.
3: Exactly right. I want to take care as long as I can.
0: Okay, and right now, what's your PSA now?
3: I think you believe you told me it was 0.08.
0: Yeah, 0.08, so it's about as low as can be.
3: From 17.
0: And this is more than 6 years after your treatment.
3: That's correct.
0: And so now we're more than 6 years later, and how are you feeling now?
3: I feel great.
0: Do you have any regrets about coming here?
3: No, I have no regrets at all. The best thing that happened to me.
0: Best thing that happened. Well, you were born, your mother and your father, right? And your loved ones. So we're maybe down by number three or four, maybe. But it's great.

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7: It's 69 degrees at 1 o'clock. Good morning, I'm Andrew Whitman. An off-duty NYPD detective stabbed yesterday in the Bronx. Police looking for two men who rode off on an e-bike.
8: The NYPD is saying the detective was getting something out of the trunk of his car when the two men came up from behind around 2 Friday afternoon on Rochambeau Avenue in the Bronx's Norwood neighborhood. A scuffle then turned into the off-duty detective being stabbed or slashed 4 times in his body, neck, and leg. Now, sources tell NBC New York the detective is in stable condition at Jacoby Hospital, and police are also reportedly checking around local hospitals. Levon Putney, WOR News.
7: The city's transportation department touting historically low numbers of traffic deaths so far this year.
9: DOT Commissioner Mike Flynn says the city has reported its second fewest traffic deaths in the first 9 months of this year since the city started keeping track in 1910. The DOT says 67 pedestrian fatalities have been reported so far this year, which is considered an all-time low besides 2020 at the height of the pandemic. To date, overall traffic deaths are down 28% since Vision Zero's launch. However, the city says fatalities among e-bike and scooter users have increased, with Flynn saying it underscores the city's need to regulate these devices. Natalie Migliori, WOR News.
7: Governor Hochul appointing state AG Letitia James Thursday to take over the Cornell rape case. James named special prosecutor to look into the allegations and how officials handled the case in 2024.
10: Hochul blasted Cornell police, saying they only handed over a partial record to the prosecutor's office of the interview with the alleged victim.
11: She was 100% confident that she had been raped. Yet, shockingly, those words never made it into the account that the Cornell police sent to prosecutors.
10: The governor then criticized the local district attorney, Matthew Van Houten.
11: And you don't take the time to interview this young woman.
10: Van Houten did not originally prosecute the case because he says a 6-page statement described the woman taking part in sexual conduct as consensual. I'm Scott Pringle, WOR News.
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6: Here's your WOR Weather Channel forecast. Still can't rule out a shower or thunderstorm for the overnight hours. Won't rain everywhere, though, low 61. Lots of sunshine ahead Saturday, 71 the high. Somewhat cooler Sunday, increasing clouds. There could be a couple scattered rain showers. Not going to rain everywhere, though. Highs mid-60s. My meteorologist, Mark Thibodeau, from the Weather Channel. On 710 WOR.
5: Next news at 2, bulletins at once. 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
5: 68 degrees at 2 o'clock. Good morning. I'm Andrew Whitman. The NYPD says it helped take down two brothers from Louisiana who were funneling money to Hamas militants.
6: Investigators say Omar and Abdel Adami used Instagram and Snapchat to collect the money, telling donors it was for a humanitarian aid for Gaza. The NYPD says the brothers sent Hamas at least $90,000 since 2023, with Abdel discussing another transfer with an undercover NYPD officer. NYPD Commissioner Jessica Tisch released a statement in response to the brothers' arrests, saying this is the kind of extraordinary counterterrorism work the NYPD does every day. The pair could each face 20 years in prison for providing material support to a terrorist organization. Natalie Migliori, WOR News.
5: An off-duty NYPD detective stabbed yesterday in the Bronx. Police looking for two men who rode off on an e-bike. 90-year-old woman dead, 6 injured, 19 displaced in a house fire in Jersey City Thursday night. Governor Hochul appointing state AG Letitia James to take over the Cornell rape case. James named special prosecutor to look into the allegations and how officials handled it in 2024. ABC News says it has records that shed light on what happened after the alleged attack. Information never sent to the DA's office as potential evidence.
7: In phone calls and messages reviewed by ABC News, other alleged attackers telling Jane Doe, "I'm so sorry. I feel so bad for you, dude." Another saying, "I just wanted to apologize for how things went down the other night." As the weeks went by, Jane Doe became more convinced about what happened, texting, "Let's be clear that 90% of what happened that night was not consensual."
5: ABC's Aaron Katursky, New Jersey lawmakers considering a bill that would set rules on how employers and government agencies could use AI-driven programs to help make decisions and monitor workers.
8: The Senate Labor Committee on Thursday advanced Bill 4075, being called FAIR Act, which sponsors say would set protections for employees, job applicants, and public benefit recipients. The measure, if passed and signed into law, would require an employer or government agency to prove AI or monitoring systems will be used for a legal purpose, limit how much data or info is collected or monitored, maintain human oversight, and notify affected people. Levon Putney, WOR News.
5: The city's Department of Transportation touting historic low traffic deaths so far this year. It's a fall foliage express. Metro North is bringing back its leaf peeper special train starting this weekend. Sports and your Weather Channel forecaster next. 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
5: Here's your WOR Weather Channel forecast. Still looking at the chance of some rain as we head through the overnight hours. Could be a rumble of thunder, low 61. Not going to rain everywhere, though. Mostly sunny Saturday, turning into a nice weekend, high 71. There could be a couple scattered rain showers Sunday afternoon, but it certainly won't rain everywhere. A little cooler, highs in the mid-60s. I'm meteorologist Mark Thibodeau from the Weather Channel on 710 WOR.
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3: It's 66 degrees at 3 o'clock. Good morning. I'm Andrew Whitman. An off-duty NYPD detective stabbed yesterday in the Bronx. Police looking for the two men who rode off on an e-bike.
4: The NYPD is saying the detective was getting something out of the trunk of his car when the two men came up from behind around 2 Friday afternoon on Rochambeau Avenue in the Bronx's Norwood neighborhood. A scuffle then turned into the off-duty detective being stabbed or slashed 4 times in his body, neck, and leg. Now, sources tell NBC New York the detective is in stable condition at Jacoby Hospital, and police are also reportedly checking around local hospitals since they think the two men may have also been hurt in the fight. Levon Putney, WOR News.
3: The city's Department of Transportation touting historic low numbers of traffic deaths so far this year.
5: DOT Commissioner Mike Flynn says the city has reported its second fewest traffic deaths in the first 9 months of this year since the city started keeping track in 1910. The DOT says 67 pedestrian fatalities have been reported so far this year, which is considered an all-time low besides 2020 at the height of the pandemic. To date, overall traffic deaths are down 28% since Vision Zero's launch. However, the city says fatalities among e-bike and scooter users have increased, with Flynn saying it underscores the city's need to regulate these devices. Natalie Migliori, WOR News.
3: Governor Hochul appointing state AG Letitia James to take over the Cornell rape case. James named special prosecutor to look into the allegations and how officials handled the case in 2024.
6: Hochul blasted Cornell police, saying they only handed over a partial record to the prosecutor's office of the interview with the alleged victim.
7: She was 100% confident that she had been raped. Yet, shockingly, those words never made it into the account that the Cornell police sent to prosecutors.
6: The governor then criticized the local district attorney, Matthew Van Houten.
7: And you don't take the time to interview this young woman.
6: Van Houten did not originally prosecute the case because he says a 6-page statement described the woman taking part in sexual conduct as consensual. I'm Scott Pringle, WOR News.
3: Body camera footage released of the moment police caught up with health insurance CEO killer Luigi Mangione.
8: 5 days after Mangione gunned down United Healthcare exec Brian Thompson, officers tipped off, recognizing him at a McDonald's in Altoona, Pennsylvania.
9: Just do me a favor, go ahead and stand up. I'm going to pat you down, okay?
8: One officer in blue gloves searching Mangione's backpack, pulling out a cell phone and wallet, later unfolding a pair of gray underwear and finding a magazine clip.
9: That's him. 100%.
8: Mangione placed into a patrol car, then walked into the police station.
3: ABC's Whit Johnson. Billy Crystal's back on Broadway.
10: The Tony and Emmy Award winner is returning to Broadway with 860. It's a one-man show that focuses on something Crystal's known for, finding the humor in tragedy. The show is set in the aftermath of the Palisades fires in Southern California that took his home and many others. Crystal relives his memories and the moments he says mattered most. He says it shows how the power of laughter can help people overcome even the hardest times. 860 will run for 14 weeks through January 3rd. Daria Albinger, WOR News.
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2: Here's your WOR Weather Channel forecast. Still came around a shower or thunderstorm for the overnight hours. Won't rain everywhere, though. Low 61. Lots of sunshine ahead Saturday. 71 the high. Somewhat cooler Sunday. Increasing clouds. There could be a couple scattered rain showers. Not going to rain everywhere, though. Highs mid-60s. My meteorologist Mark Thibodeau from the Weather Channel on 710 WOR.
1: 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Wake up with Curtis Sliwa and Larry Menti in the morning. 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I'm Andrew Whitman on 710 WOR.

0: officer. NYPD Commissioner Jessica Tisch released a statement in response to the brothers' arrests, saying this is the kind of extraordinary counterterrorism work the NYPD does every day. The pair could each face 20 years in prison for providing material support to a terrorist organization. Natalie Migliori, WOR News.
1: An off-duty NYPD detective stabbed yesterday in the Bronx. Police looking for two men who rode off on an e-bike. 90-year-old woman dead, 6 injured, 19 displaced after a house fire in Jersey City Thursday night. Governor Hochul appointing state AG Letitia James to take over the Cornell rape case. James named special prosecutor to look into the allegations and how officials handled it in 2024. ABC News says it has records that shed light on what happened after the alleged attack. Information never sent to the DA's office as potential evidence.
2: In phone calls and messages reviewed by ABC News, other alleged attackers telling Jane Doe, "I'm so sorry. I feel so bad for you, dude." Another saying, "I just wanted to apologize for how things went down the other night." As the weeks went by, Jane Doe became more convinced about what happened, texting, "Let's be clear that 90% of what happened that night was not consensual."
1: ABC's Aaron Katursky. New Jersey lawmakers considering a bill that would set some rules on how employers and government agencies can use AI-driven programs to help make decisions and to monitor workers.
3: The Senate Labor Committee on Thursday advanced Bill 4075, being called FAIR Act, which sponsors say would set protections for employees, job applicants, and public benefit recipients. The measure, if passed and signed into law, would require an employer or government agency to prove AI or monitoring systems will be used for a legal purpose, limit how much data or info is collected or monitored, maintain human oversight, and notify affected people. Levon Putney, WOR News.
1: The city's Department of Transportation touting historic low traffic death numbers so far this year. It's a fall foliage express. Metro North is bringing back its leaf peeper special trains starting this weekend. 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
1: 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Devils visit UBS tonight for the Islanders' home opener. The Yankees named Gerrit Cole as their starter for Game 1 of the ALDS. First pitch set for 6:30 tonight in Tampa. WNBA playoffs.

0: Liberty in Atlanta to start their best of five game semifinal series tomorrow. Tip time TBD. NFL Giants host the Cardinals tomorrow. Jets will be in Chicago. NBA preseason, Knicks open in Philly Monday, Nets will be in Charlotte Tuesday.
1: Here's your WOR Weather Channel forecast. Still looking at the chance of some rain as we head through the overnight hours. Could be a rumble of thunder. Low 61. Not going to rain everywhere, though. Mostly sunny Saturday, turning into a nice weekend. High 71. There could be a couple scattered rain showers Sunday afternoon, but it certainly won't rain everywhere. A little cooler. Highs in the mid-60s. I'm meteorologist Mark Thibodeau from the Weather Channel on 710 WOR.
0: Next news in an hour, bulletins at once. 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I'm Andrew Whitman on 710 WOR.

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9: It's 64 degrees at 5 o'clock. Good morning. I'm Andrew Whitman. Governor Hochul naming AG Letitia James special prosecutor in the alleged Cornell rape case.
10: Hochul blasted Cornell police, saying they only handed over a partial record to the prosecutor's office of the interview with the alleged victim.
11: She was 100% confident that she had been raped. Yet, shockingly, those words never made it into the account that the Cornell police

0: The AL Division Series, first pitch set for 6:30 tonight in Tampa.
1: Here's your WOR Weather Channel forecast. Still came with a lot of shower or thunderstorm for the overnight hours. Won't rain everywhere, though. Low 61. Lots of sunshine ahead Saturday, 71 the high. Somewhat cooler Sunday, increasing clouds. There could be a couple scattered rain showers. Not going to rain everywhere, though. Highs mid-60s. My meteorologist, Mark Thibodeau, from the Weather Channel on 710 WOR.
0: 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I'm Andrew Whitman on 710 WOR.
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4: 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I am your host, Steve Summers, and I've got to tell you, we have got a fascinating show for you today. Now, if you're like most people, you may have noticed that when you hit 50, you kind of hit the wall. You know, between your joints, the heart, the brain, your eyes, your energy, you name it. Now, when you hit 50, you have to pay attention to your health. We all know that. So whether you're 40 or 50 or say in your 60s or 70s or even older for that matter, our guest today says he's discovered something that you can unlock the key to feeling better at any age. This is exciting. What is it? What are we talking about? Why do you need to know about this? Well, stay tuned. Dr. Neil Levin is on the line here. Dr. Neil Levin is a chiropractor. He's a nutritionist. He's a longtime advisor for Purity Products. Welcome, Dr. Levin. So great to have you back on the show today. This is a big story, isn't it?
5: Oh, absolutely, Steve. And let's cut right to the chase here. That discovery you talked about at the top there, it's krill oil, because krill oil is simply amazing for us. It's great for the heart, great for the joints, fantastic for the brain, for the eyes. I mean, I have people coming into my clinic every single day, and they want to feel better. I mean, they want to feel physically better, stronger. They want their joints to feel comfortable, but they want to stay mentally sharp. They want to keep that brain thinking like it did when they were younger. They want to protect themselves from coronary heart disease and maintain those flexible, healthy, youthful arteries for wonderful circulation. Hey, Steve, they want to boost their energy. And
4: absolutely,
5: you know, why not? I mean, we deserve it. And that's what we're going to be talking about here today with this Krill Omega 50 Plus, which is the cutting edge combination, Steve, of krill oil, which is so fabulous for us. But we've infused the krill oil. Now, this is so important. We've infused the krill oil with the high omega-3 concentrated fish oil. You need to do that when you're dealing with krill, because krill just isn't high enough in omega-3. So many other important parameters and virtues, but you got to get that high omega-3 fish oil in there, and we've done that. So this is now the best of both worlds. But we didn't stop there. For the 50-plusers, we've added some vitamin D. We doubled the antioxidant power, and Steve, we actually increased the amount of krill by 67%. So this now becomes the finest omega-3 nutrient in the world, as far as I'm concerned.
4: This is very, very exciting. This krill oil sensation, I mean, it is all over the news, Dr. Neil Levin. Great studies are out there. Many experts are declaring that krill oil is better than fish oil. So give us this lowdown on this krill omega 50 plus formula.
5: Right, Steve. You know, if I told you that there's this one tiny pill that benefits the joints and the brain and memory, mood, coronary heart disease, wonderful for the arteries, makes your hair shine, great for the skin, I mean, what would you say to that?
4: Hey, where is it? Where can I get this stuff?
5: Right, and we have it. It's Krill Omega 50 Plus, and we're going to give it to everybody for free today. And that's really cool, because Purity wants everybody to try this, because they know they're going to see a huge difference. But get this, on top of that, for the first 1,000 people that call today, mm-hmm, we're giving away a second gift, because I just demanded this. You know, when we're dealing with the 50-plusers, and hey, you know, if you're 40 and you feel like your energy is low, this is for you also. But for people 50 and over, we're also giving away free B12 energy melts. I demanded this because, hey, as we're getting a little older, we don't absorb that B12 as well, and I want you to feel the benefits from this Krill Omega 50-plus. I'm going to jack up those B12 levels for you today as well. You know, what a value proposition.
4: You know, when it comes to your health, it really is a win-win. This is amazing. I heard you say that this can actually reduce the risk of coronary heart disease. When you hear that, whose ears don't perk up after that? How exactly does that work anyway?
5: Right. Well, Krill Omega 50 Plus, remember, this is the combination of krill oil with the high omega-3, highly concentrated fish oil. So it's much higher in omega-3s than most krill oil formulas would be. So when we're dealing with the high omega-3 fish oil, we're talking about support for the HDL cholesterol, healthy, youthful, flexible arteries that's so great for the circulation.

0: heart muscle strength, platelet activity, red blood cells that stay nice and soft and flexible so they can work their way through those little capillaries. Oh, what about triglycerides? That becomes so important. So this Krill Omega 50 Plus supports the heart in so many ways. And, you know, the bottom line is we need to think about this because as we're getting a little older, 50 plus, maybe mid-40s, certainly 60s and 70s, it's decision time. I mean, you know your body's not working the way it did when you were in your 30s.
1: Exactly.
0: The energy might not be there. You need to make a decision. Are you going to take it laying down and just let yourself get old, or are you going to do something about it? Are you going to stay physically active? Are you going to do the things you need to stay healthy? And getting these omega-3s, the krill oil, the vitamin D, the antioxidants make such a difference. This is a game changer for anybody in that 50-plus age group.
1: Doc, this is absolutely great information. I know that omega-3s are best known for their cardiovascular benefits, and they're certainly also known as brain food. Now, we've discussed this in some of the past shows. If you would, touch on the brain benefits for our listeners listening out there today, and tell us why you say that supplementing with omega-3s isn't just a good idea for the brain, but an absolute necessity.
0: Oh, this is such an important point that you're bringing up. Absolutely. For brain health, we must get these omega-3s back in there. You know, when you think about omega-3s and you think about brain health and memory and mood and feeling sharp, you really want to single out the DHA component. That's the docosahexaenoic acid. You know what, Steve? Your brain is 60% fat by weight. And of that, 25% needs to be DHA. You know what I use? An analogy in my practice. People understand calcium and bone health, right? If you don't have calcium in your diet and you don't supplement with calcium, your bones are going to get brittle and weak. You understand that, right?
1: Right, exactly.
0: That's what happens to bones. Bones need calcium for their normal strength and structure. Now, with the brain, it's the same. DHA for normal structure. We use this for one brain neuron to communicate with another, to build out the brain, the serotonin, the dopamine, all the feel-good neurotransmitters. So must have it, must get it back in there. So important. And with this Krill Omega 50 Plus, we've increased the level of DHA because we put the concentrated omega-3s in there. Now, with Krill Omega 50 Plus, you're going to get 130 milligrams of DHA per serving, Steve.
1: Wow.
0: The leading brand of krill oil, you're going to get 24.
1: Excellent.
0: 24 in the leading brand, you're going to get 130 with Krill Omega 50 Plus. That's why this is so incredible for the brain.
1: This is absolutely exciting. I got to tell you, though, during the last Krill show that we did together, you totally shocked me, Doc. I remember this specifically. You said that...
0: Tell me, I'm right on the edge of my seat. What did I say?
1: You said, and I remember, that the studies show that krill oil improves joint comfort in just 7 days. Now, if the benefits for the brain and the heart didn't perk my ears up, that certainly would. If you would, touch on the study and tell us how this works.
0: Right. That was a great study. In fact, that's the reason I started taking krill oil about 5-6 years ago. Mm-hmm. A pilot study, double-blind, placebo-controlled, exactly what you want to see out of the Journal of the American College of Nutrition. Now, participants got 300 milligrams of krill oil or placebo. Now, remember, in Krill Omega 50 Plus, we're giving you even more. We're giving you 500 milligrams of krill oil, so even more potent. But the participants in the study that got the krill oil got some amazing joint benefits, Steve. Get this. In just 7 days, and you remember this from the last show, but in just 7 days, they were 28% more comfortable. That's a jaw dropper. When I read that, I immediately went out and bought my first bottle of krill oil. But after 30 days, they were 38% more comfortable. The researchers didn't stop there. They looked at flexibility of the joints. They looked at function of the joints. All improved. And I call this the krill oil advantage. So if you're out there and you're taking fish oil, well, fish oil is great. I mean, fish oil is in here. It's so important, but you're not going to get the same joint advantages just on krill. You're not going to experience this joint comfort benefit that we get specifically from the krill. And remember, in Krill Omega 50 Plus, we've jacked up the levels of the krill 67% more. So in terms of dosage, fantastic.
1: That's big. That is absolutely big. Hey, I was on the website, and the testimonials on the Krill Omega 50 Plus, they're incredible. I mean, people obviously love this product. I'd like to share a couple of my favorites here.
0: Sure, sure.
1: Believer writes in. She's a female age 45 to 54 from Georgia. She rates it 5 out of 5 stars. She writes, "This has helped. Less grind on my knees when climbing up the steps. Beneficial to my overall health, both physically and mentally. I just feel better," is what she said. Also, Safety Susan, age 55 to 64 from Sacramento, California. She writes to 5 out of 5 stars. "I was a little worried about fishy aftertaste. However, I have not burped it even once because I like it better than regular fish oil. The capsule size is smaller and it's easy to swallow. This is big, the capsule size being smaller.
0: Yeah, you know, and I'm really glad you picked that one out because Safety Suzanne picks out a very important point there. I don't think we've really harped on this enough because people have trouble swallowing those huge horse pills, you know, those huge omega-3 pills. These are tiny. So this is why this is such a breakthrough. These capsules are so small and easy to swallow. Anybody can easily swallow them. But at the same time, we've increased the dosage of krill by 67%. We've boosted the antioxidant power. The vitamin D is in there. We supercharged the whole thing with the high omega-3, highly concentrated fish oil. So important for the heart. So, yeah, Safety Suzanne, she really nailed it there. I want to read one more. This one in front of me, Blessed. She's in the 55 to 64 age bracket. Fort Worth, Texas, 5 out of 5 stars. She writes, I was experiencing brain fog. I couldn't remember things at work. Felt I was slowing down mentally. Purity was offering a free bottle. I've been taking it for a year, and I swear by it. I have experienced a difference in my brain and body. Good for you, Blessed. You know
1: what?
0: I'm not surprised at these testimonials at all because, again, I take this product myself. Mm-hmm. It's fabulous. My patients love the Krill Omega 50 product myself. Mm-hmm. It's fabulous. My patients love the Krill Omega 50 Plus. They feel it in their joints. They feel it in their brain. They feel it in their energy, their circulation. They just feel better. That's what everybody tells me when they get in this Krill Omega 50 Plus.
1: Now, Dr. Neil Levin, talk for a minute, if you would, about the B12 Energy Melts, too. This is really
0: right.
1: An exciting addition.
0: So important.
1: You gave these away in our last Krill show as well, and the feedback has been absolutely overwhelming. People simply love the energy, the pep, the vigor they feel when they have their B12 levels restored with these. And now Purity's going to do it again. So two free bottles here today for the listeners. Tell us about this.
0: Yeah, remember, first of all the listeners today that pick up the phone and call are going to get a free bottle of this Krill Omega 50 Plus. Amazing with the krill oil, 67% more krill oil, the high omega-3 fish oil, boosting those omega-3 levels, so critical for the heart, for the skin, for the hair, for the eyes. On top of that, we added the vitamin D. So important, so pure, so pristine. But now, the B12 energy melts, why are they here? I said to Purity, I said, guys, we're dealing with the 50-plussers here. Even people of 45, 50, 60, 70, they're having more trouble absorbing the B12. And B12 is critical. You think B12, think energy. If your energy is low and you're in your 50s or 60s, I mean, it may be a B12 issue. B12 helps the body to make red blood cells. We need that to carry oxygen to the tissue. So important for energy. B12 helps us to burn carbohydrates and turn them into energy. 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So these B12 energy melts, they're fantastic. You put one on your tongue, tastes delicious. 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And what B12 energy melts do is they help bump up your levels of B12. And if you were a little low on B12, you really do feel a difference. 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

0: 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Now, Doc, I've seen these ads where they say that krill oil is 48 times stronger than fish oil. Is that true? Does that make any sense?
1: Well, you know, obviously these are the krill guys talking, right?
0: Right.
1: But you could look at it both ways. Let's get into krill in just a moment. But first, let's pat the fish oil guys on the shoulder, because, you know, you could say that the fish oil is better and stronger, but we're talking about the concentrated high omega-3 fish oil here, because it's higher in the omega-3s, the EPA and DHA that are so important for the heart, the brain, the memory, mood, your eyes, your skin, your hair, your nails. So in one sense, you could say, well, the fish oil is better. But in another sense, I have to hand it to the krill guys, because in terms of antioxidant power, krill oil is extraordinary. And it's because there's a molecule in krill oil that's naturally occurring called astaxanthin. And this astaxanthin, Steve, this is one of the most powerful antioxidants we've ever discovered. Steve, by one measure of antioxidant activity, it's 6,000 times stronger than vitamin C.
0: Wow.
1: So amazing antioxidant power in the krill. And now, as we're getting older, 50-plusers, like myself, I'm 52, and we don't make as many antioxidants naturally. Our antioxidant systems are kind of slowing down, and at the same time, we're producing more free radicals naturally. This is why we call it Krill Omega 50 Plus, extra antioxidant power and extra krill. Remember, 500 milligrams of krill instead of 300, that's 67% more, plus the vitamin D, so important for us, and this is just an incredible value. I have folks, they were going out and they were getting the krill separately and the fish oil separately, the antioxidant. You could spend $75 doing that.
0: No kidding.
1: You're getting it all for free today. This is the best of both worlds, this combination product with the krill and the fish oil. It's not one being better than the other. They're both great, and this is the best of both worlds.
0: You know, thank God for Purity products. I'm serious. Seriously, because when you think about where our food supply has gone and where we are today, we have to have something that allows us to feel better as we age, to age gracefully. It's amazing to me as we talk
1: about
0: this.
1: And that's why I love the way that Purity gives away the free bottles. Because, you know, people can be skeptical.
0: Sure.
1: They should be skeptical. But now they can be skeptical and they say, okay, you know what? This sounds pretty important. I'm going to give this a go. It's only going to cost me $6.95. And they get it and they try it out. And what they start to see, because it doesn't take long, remember that joint study, 7 days, 28% more comfortable. What they start to see is, hey, I'm more comfortable. I feel better. They notice their energy is better. And they realize, hey, you know what? This is important. And they tell their friends, and they tell their relatives, and they tell their loved ones. And Purity's been doing business this way for, I don't know, 20 years now. And, you know, this is a great testimonial by Gracie. 5 out of 5 stars, she writes, it works. I feel a difference in my joints after only 1 week. Also, you have the nicest staff. That's what Gracie writes. You have the nicest staff. People are going to appreciate working with Purity. They're a fantastic company. They put their money where their mouth is. They give out free bottles, and you try it, and you're like, wow, this is great stuff. Thank God for Purity.
0: Let's talk about the heart health for a moment. It's probably the single greatest concern that people face as they age. So anything that we can do to boost heart health becomes really a top priority. You know this, I know this, and those folks out there know this as well. And I know you mentioned earlier that omega-3s literally lower our risk of coronary heart disease. Do I have that correct? Because that's a big statement.
1: You know, absolutely. I mean, protecting the heart, this is what put omega-3s on the map back in the 70s. Dr. Dierberg discovered, you know, how protective they were for the Eskimos.
0: Right.
1: But bottom line is, omega-3s protect our heart in so many ways. They promote a smooth, rhythmical heartbeat, important for the body's normal inflammatory response in the heart muscle, inside the arteries and veins. They promote those youthful, flexible arteries, so important for circulation. They promote healthy blood platelet activity, healthy red blood cell activity. They support a healthy blood pressure. That's very important. Triglycerides. So they do so much for the heart. So simply amazing cardiovascular protection with these omega-3s.
0: It just keeps getting better, doesn't it? Hey, you know, I got a reminder.
1: I have patients come in here all the time, and I'm like, are you taking your omega-3s? I hope you're still taking your omega-3s. You know, they're afraid to say no. Hey, no, I'd like the omega-3, doctor. Take your omega-3. omega-3s. In fact, if there was only one nutrient that I could take, Steve, honest to God, if there was only one nutrient that I could take, hands down, it's omega-3s. That's the first most important nutrient you could take. And this krill omega 50 plus, I love the way they combine the krill oil with the fish oil, so you're getting the best of both worlds. Can't beat it.
0: I've got to remind our listeners out there about this free bottle deal that's going on. 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Doc, this study you sent me on this omega-3s and the memory is amazing. It seems that the participants taking omega-3s had some pretty incredible benefits here. When you talk about memory, that is something that kind of slips as we get older. Tell us more about this, would you?
1: Right. This was a great study because what they did here was very interesting. This out of the journal Neurology, and what they did is they checked the omega-3 level in the red blood cells of women, 1,000 women, older women. So this is a big study, 1,000 women. Mm-hmm. But then again, 8 years later, and the women were on average 78 years old at this point, they did MRI scans of the women's brains. And what they found, Steve, this is so amazing, they found that the brain volume for the women that had more omega-3s in their red blood cells, mm-hmm. the women that had more omega-3s in their red blood cells, they had higher brain volume. They were actually maintaining more of the youthful size of the brain. Their brains were bigger. You could see it plainly in the MRI measurements. That's really
0: great.
1: Cool. But not only that, there's a very important part of the brain known as the hippocampus, a very important part of the brain that facilitates learning, facilitates memory. And there was greater brain volume in the hippocampus for people that had more omega-3s in their red blood cells. That's how you can really measure how much omega-3 someone's taking in. So if you take omega-3s, you will raise your omega-3 index. We know this. It's a fact. You take omega-3s, you raise that. So you want to have more omega-3s in your bloodstream. Very important. That's how it infuses into all the cell membranes, into mm-hmm. the joints, into the brain, etc. So take the krill omega 50 plus. You get the krill oil, 67% more krill oil, so fantastic for the joints. You get the high omega-3 fish oil, vitamin D in there as well, astaxanthin for extra antioxidant power, and protect that brain, protect your memory, facilitate that quick, that youthful thinking that's so fun to have. When you feel sharp, when you feel like your brain is working great, you have that brain energy, it's more fun. It's more fun to be in a conversation. You feel better. You wake out of bed. You have that energy. You feel mentally alert. You feel alive. That's the way I want to feel. That's the way young people feel. That's why we put this in this Krill Omega 50 Plus. We want people to feel younger. We want people to maintain their youthful vigor and attitude. And that's what this Krill Omega 50 Plus is all about.
0: All right. I got to tell you, Dr. Levin, I take the Krill Omega 50 Plus. And one of the things that I absolutely love about the pill is that it's so small. I mean, it's so easy to take and so much better than trying to swallow one of those omega-3 horse pills, you know, the bigger ones. Anyone can take these with ease, and that's what's great about it. Tell us, how did you supercharge this formula while at the same time shrinking the capsule size? How do you do that?
1: Right. It's so amazing. This is really a breakthrough, Stephen. I mean, for those of you that are picturing this huge omega-3 pill, it's not like that. These are tiny. They're so small, anybody can swallow these. My son, Corey, has trouble swallowing pills. He gets these down like they're nothing. They're much smaller. They're easy to swallow. And now with our Lemon Lock flavor system, which I didn't even talk about before, you open the bottle up, Steve, it smells like lemon. We lock in the freshness. 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So an incredible value. And here's what I want you to do. Pick up the phone pretty quick, because believe it or not, 1,000 sounds like a lot, but it's not, Steve. On bigger radio stations, they move fast.
0: Right.
1: Call soon. 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Everybody's getting that. Don't worry. You're definitely going to get that. But if you're one of the first 1,000 callers, then you get the free B12 energy melts. I know we need to talk about that one more time, but I want you to get that too, and I demand this, because this is Krill Omega 50 Plus. We want this for the folks. Hey, if you're in your 40s and you feel run down, it's great for you too, but 50s, 60s, 70s, folks in that age bracket, they're not absorbing the B12 as well because they're losing some of the intrinsic factors in the GI tract that are responsible for absorbing the B12. So now you put the B12 energy melt on your tongue, tastes delicious, and it just gets in there and boosts up those levels of B12. What do you feel? When you boost your level of B12, if you had been low, you feel more energy, because B12 helps make the red blood cells, carry oxygen to the tissues, helps burn your carbs for energy, great for the hair, skin, and nails, great for so many things. Steve, be one of the first 1,000 callers. 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
2: The preceding was a paid advertisement for Purity Products. These statements have not been evaluated by the FDA. This product is not intended to diagnose, treat, cure, or prevent any disease. Supportive but not conclusive research shows that consumption of EPA and DHA omega-3 fatty acids may reduce the risk of coronary heart disease.
3: The preceding was a paid program. WOR's airing of this program constitutes neither an endorsement of the products offered or the ideas expressed.
4: That drip, that...

0: 710 WOR.
1: The following is a paid program. WOR's airing of this program constitutes neither an endorsement of the products offered or the ideas expressed.
2: Well, so good to see you, Hidden Nation. Welcome to the studio. It's Josh Carey right here. It's your hidden entrepreneur. Hidden Nation, today we have a very extraordinary conversation. We're joined by author Robert Crawford, who is the author of the new book, Unbroken. Robert, welcome to the program.
3: Thank you for having me.
2: Tell me, I love the title, by the way. My mind takes it in a few different directions. Tell us what the book is about, especially with that title, Unbroken.
3: Okay, so the book basically speaks of my life, my upbringing as a boy growing up in Jamaica, the adversities of life from school, particularly what happened to me in school, and the things that were said to me about you would never become anything in life except pushing a cart and picking up bottles in the market. And so I was really broken. And I remember one evening in particular when I went home, I told my mom I would never go back to school because of what the teacher said. Not only did she insult me that way, but she also pointed at me to answer a question in the class. Unfortunately, my answer was wrong. And she just blurted out, "You little duppy," meaning "you ghost." So all the children were teasing me that evening and calling me names. Mm. And so I just decided I won't go back to school. And then my mother saw me at home the evening and she came across to me and she said, "What's the matter? You don't look quite happy." And I told her what happened and how the teacher said and the kids were teasing me and that I would not go back to school. And my mother placed her hand on my head and she said, "Never mind, my son. You will become a great person, even if it means that I must sleep on every market stall and carry every basket on my head. I will do it, and you will become a great person." Those words that evening inspired so much hope. And particularly because my mother was also denied an education and I taught her to write her name when I was 12 years old. So when my mother said that to me, something burst within me and it helped me and propelled me to this very, very day. And so apart from that, when I consider the litany of failures, having failed all exams in school, about 4 consecutive exams, and never made it to high school. But all along the way, my mother was always saying to me, "You will become, you will become, you will be, you will be," to the extent that I have reached where I am now. And so I had to write this story for my children, my grandchildren, and to inspire others that self-fulfilling prophecies should not define you. You have got to find it within yourself to rise above the storms of life and not be broken.
2: Robert, I couldn't be more inspired and thrilled to be talking with you because I have my own version, and I know the listener has their own version, and I relate to this. So what you're talking about is what we hear and believe in our own thoughts and our own mind and what we tell ourselves, either from outside influence or internal influence from ourselves, that becomes who and what we are.
3: Definitely, definitely. And I had to rise above that.
2: when
3: I had
2: you,
3: to rise above that.
2: Yeah, when you went back to school the next day after, you know, enduring that, I can imagine gut-wrenching, such a difficult thing for a child to hear. And then you, interestingly enough, it wasn't lost. You didn't bring it to your mom. She was obviously an involved and loving mother to be able to see and acknowledge and even care that her son was not who he usually is or should be. You know, not many parents will do that, want to do that, or could do that. So good thing she even brought that to the table, because it doesn't sound like you were going to bring it up. And who knows where that one little moment would have taken you down a different path. But what happened the next day when, in fact, you now felt better, you felt more whole, and you did, in fact, go back? How did you manage the rest of the school year?
3: All I heard from that day to this very day that I'm speaking to you, though my mother now sleeps in the earth, all I now hear from my mother is my mother's voice. You will become a great person. And so nothing else that that teacher or anybody could have ever said to me that could change how I felt. Disappointed that I didn't pass the other exams, but I was still listening. I was still hearing that voice saying, you're going to be a great person. And that is what mattered to me from that day until now.
2: So you were lucky enough to have a person in your life who happened to be your mother, connected to you. But also, you were also lucky enough to believe her.
3: Yes.
2: There's a scenario where kids and adults are still being told by those that they love, you matter, you're important, you're worthy, yet for whatever reason, they can't bring themselves to believe it and see it like you did. What do you say to that person?
3: What I would say to that person is that Galila said once, I cannot teach you anything. You've got to find it within yourself. And a lot of youngsters or whoever is listening to me need to understand that it's there. You've got to rewrite the narrative of your life. You've got to change the course of your life by listening to that internal motivation and to say, I can do it. I can do it. You know, my dad, he had a rough upbringing and he never went to school either. And so I guess he was very angry when I didn't do well in school. And so he was almost now on the side of the teacher. The boy is a waste of time. Why are you worried about him? And I remember my mom saying, you will not destroy him. He will be who he will become, and you will not destroy him further with any words, because he has done better than you and I, because at least he goes to school. You and I didn't go to school. So even though he might not have passed the exams that we want him to pass, he's in a better position than both of us. Let's encourage him to become who he ought to be.
2: I love this so much, as I'm saying, especially that I have two young children. I have a 10-year-old and a 12-year-old. And for many years of their lives now, I as the parent, I deliberately speak those positive into them, knowing that anything else I know that they're going to hear and be exposed to, the naysayers for whatever reason,
3: sure, They will.
2: Of course. So I know, hey, my job is to just remain level-headed and just love them and talk them up. And you're saying that that's beneficial. That's everything.
3: That's everything. What they hear at home doesn't matter what anybody else says. As long as you have a loving, committed relationship with them, it will cancel out all the trash that is going to be thrown in them on the outside.
2: So it sounds like growing up, it was really you and your mom who you relied on for that safety and security and love, regardless of the adversity you continued to experience in school. Tell me how and when your life changed from that into a version of success. What have you accomplished? What did her love provide for you?
3: Okay. So one day my mother said to me, my son, she always refers to me as my son. She had come when I failed the second exam to the school because I did not tell her that the results were out because I was so embarrassed. And I know she was selling in the market and doing everything. So I deliberately didn't tell her the exam results were out. She heard that the results were out. And I can still see her in my eyes now in a pleated yellow skirt and a white blouse coming to the school, to the teacher, and the teacher calling me to her desk. And I remember the teacher saying to my mom, Mrs. Crawford, he has tried so hard. I don't know what is happening to him. And the teacher looked at my mom and said, Mrs. Crawford, please don't give up on him. I have not given up on him. That is a different teacher. And that was a catalyst that encouraged me. When I got home, my mother said to me, my son, what would you like to become when you grow up? I said, I'd like to be a teacher, mama. And she said, the Lord will grant you the desire of your heart. And that was an inspiration for me. At 17 years old, not having gone to high school, when I saw all my friends going to school, I decided, I looked around in my community and I saw that there was no nursery school in my community. And so I decided I'm going to start my own nursery school at 17.
2: Wow.
3: And I just put a sign at my gate that I was going to start my nursery school at the church on the 6th of September. And I start enrolling. I started the school that morning with 6 children. And a lot of parents were very skeptical. What can this 17-year-old boy teach? What does he know? How secure will be our children? And so when I started the school with those 6 children, 50 cents per week, and Jamaica at that time, $3 per week for my salary, I saved from it and started going to evening classes. And I sat at my desk and I remember joining a library and a book by Dennis Waitley, and it says, failure is not a dead end. And so I started writing from that day at my desk, my name, Robert Crawford, BAMA PhD. And that's how I began to motivate myself by putting letters behind my name and saying, one day I'll have a bachelor's, I'll have a master's, and I'll have a PhD. And so I kept my school running for 6 years until those 6 parents was now ambassador. They were now telling all the parents, our children are doing well. The young man is young, but he's very good. He takes care of the children. The children are learning. And I'm meaning, I know my school had an enrollment of 66. So I had to employ another teacher, got enrolled with the Ministry of Education. They're training me as an early childhood teacher. And so it just blossomed from there until I left and went to the Michael Teachers College for 1 year.
2: Okay, I'm starting to see the path. Before we get much further, now take me back. When you started that at 17, your mother must have been just beyond proud. Was that what happened?
3: She was. And not only that, it was during the time when the government had rolled out the adult education program in Jamaica for people who wanted to go to night school to read. Mm-hmm. And I volunteered to be a teacher. And my mother was a student in my class.
2: You taught her?
3: I was teaching her.
2: Wow.
3: My mother was a student in my class. So my mother, who inspired me, I was now helping my mother to read in the adult education program.
2: How do you put into words what that possibly could have meant to both of you? You're back home behind closed doors. What's happening?
3: It was sometimes sad and emotional for me, because when my mother told the story of why she was denied an education, and here she was now sitting in a room where I'm teaching her, it was sad, because I was saying only if they were not unkind to my mother. But at the same time, it gave me joy to say, here is my mother who has done so much for me to have gotten an education. Here I am now helping her to be able to read, to write her name, so that when she goes to the bank, she don't have to be drawing an X. So it was a bit of both. It was a mixture of sadness tinged with so much joy that I'm helping mama and I'm being so kind and caring to her to say, no, mama, this mustn't go there. It goes there, just like she did for me.
2: Was there any feedback from the original naysayers, maybe like your father or the teachers, or did you just put them behind all this?
3: I put them behind, except that I registered the children from my early childhood school to that primary school and happened to bump into the teacher who was the acting principal. And she looked at me and she said, so boy, what are you doing now? And I said, I am a teacher, miss. And she says, oh, nothing else.
2: So your journey right now, give us the punchline. You got the MA, you got the BA, you got the PH. Like, where'd you take all this?
3: No, I don't have all of them. I have a BA. I have a postgraduate diploma. I have one module to complete the master's, but I did not complete it because mother had dementia. Mm-hmm. And I decided that I would take time out from university to go to Jamaica often to look after and care for my mother and to give back to her what she gave to me. So I will complete the MA after I've done the one module. Mm-hmm. But if it's even a day before my eyes close, I'll do the PhD. I want to do it in counseling psychology with an emphasis on family. But I have certificates in addiction studies, certificate in teaching, certificate in counseling, and also I play a role in the International Church as president of the Church of God Seventh Day worldwide.
2: From the age of 17, you opened up your nursery school. You got into adult education. One of your students was your mother. Where did it go from there, the next handful of years or segment of your life?
3: Well, After I left, I worked at the Central Bank of Jamaica for about 7 years. And I was not comfortable because I think I wanted to be more hands-on with people. So I left and I went into life insurance sales.
2: What did you do with your schooling, with the school?
3: I handed down that school to about 3 different teachers and they continued with it.
2: Wonderful.
3: And then I left the Bank of Jamaica. I went to life insurance sales and I taught in the Cayman Islands. Then I went back to Jamaica and I taught at the primary school and a high school teaching English and biology, human and social biology. And then I migrated to England to do my degree in theology and served also as a missionary to Africa.
2: Your life is certainly inspiring, motivating, extraordinary. It came from seemingly a child who could have just been left alone, forgotten about, and dismissed. But by all accounts, you had the love of your mother, which meant everything, allowed you to take this journey. Now you've written this book some decades later, right? Yep. What was the reason you thought it important?
3: Number one, it's from my own, telling my own story. Each of us is a human document written on. I wanted to tell my story. And when I go to the cemetery and look at the headstones, I said to myself, how many stories are buried, not told? I wanted my story to be told for my children, my grandchildren, and for also those who might be struggling, who might feel that they are at the end of the road and that there is no way out. They need to know that you can rise from the dust. You can rise from the ashes. You can find it in yourself. You can change the trajectory of your life.
2: How do we do it? How do they do it?
3: The first thing that they have to do, they have to clean the slate, however they were badly written on, and the things that were said to them. They have to, Bob Marley said, emancipate yourself from mental slavery. And a lot of us, it's the mind. Whatever we tell ourselves, and the mind tells us, it's powerful. We have to clean the slate, and we have to realize that we can become great things for God and for our fellow man. And so I had to write this to encourage people to say, here is my story, and if I have been able to do it, I don't think I'm a genius. You can also do it. You have to change your thinking and change your mindset, and remember that you are the master of your ship and the architect of your life.
2: And certainly this is whether you have somebody on your team, like you did in the case of your mother, or you have to be the architect of your own life, like you said, and find the way to restructure the thoughts, the beliefs in your head. It's not always easy, but it's simple and possible. And I, like you, I have my own version of the story. I, after 40 years of my life, playing small and hiding and living behind fear, I said no more. And I took control and I took responsibility. And you have to sort of find the way, find the path.
3: You have to push through even the storms and remember, through that adversity of life, you have to find it. You can make it. And that's what I say to people. You can make it.
2: And you're living proof of this. Robert Crawford, author of the book Unbroken, absolutely incredible. I'm a fan. I can't wait to continue to follow your journey. Watch very closely. Leave us with a final thought for the listener. What is the overall message they need to hear today?
3: The overall message that anybody wants to hear is this. No matter where you have gone, how far you have slipped, there is always redemption. You can come back and you can be that catalyst that changed the lives of others. And you only need to say, as a Christian, as a man of faith, you need to say, like the Apostle Paul in Philippians, I can do all things through Christ who strengthens me. You can be great because it's in you. Find it in yourself.
2: Hey there, Hidden Nation. 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
1: 61 degrees, mostly clear at 6 o'clock. Good morning, I'm Larry Kofsky. A new report claims a New York prosecutor did not review statements from witnesses in the case of an alleged gang rape at a Cornell University frat house. NBC News says it found university police spoke to witnesses about an alleged gang rape at a fraternity house, but that the local DA did not review the statements before deciding not to bring charges, and based his decision on the statement that the accuser gave police. The 20-year-old accuser is suing the university and seven fraternity brothers whom she claims sexually assaulted her while she was under the influence of drugs and alcohol. Newly released body camera footage reveals the moment police apprehended CEO killer Luigi Mangione.
2: 5 days after Mangione gunned down United Healthcare exec Brian Thompson, officers tipped off, recognizing him at a McDonald's in Altoona, Pennsylvania.
3: Just do me a favor, go and stand up. I'm gonna pat you down, okay?
2: One officer in blue gloves searching Mangione's backpack, pulling out a cell phone and wallet, later unfolding a pair of gray underwear and finding a magazine clip.
4: Hey, look
3: at him. 100%.
2: Mangione placed

0: two lethal injections, is now unconscious and on a ventilator at a Nashville hospital. Robin Marr, executive director of the Death Penalty Information Center, tells ABC News the situation is unprecedented.
1: This is the first time we've ever had someone survive an execution after receiving two doses of lethal injection drugs.
0: Pike's lawyers have filed an emergency motion to require the Tennessee Department of Corrections to protect and preserve all evidence related to her botched execution. We're now hearing from the hero pilot of a Dubai passenger jet who was stabbed this week by his co-pilot in an attempt to crash the plane.
2: Captain Smit Machar telling India's prime minister, quote, "When I was lying on the floor, I could feel the aircraft was plunging. And I said to myself while I was getting beaten, this is a last push, Smit. Do it. The door is right there. Somehow I opened the door and everyone came in and everyone else had an equal role."
0: Correspondent Alex Stone. Billy Crystal's new one-man show is now in previews on Broadway.
3: The Tony and Emmy Award winner is returning to Broadway with 860. It's a one-man show that focuses on something Crystal's known for, finding the humor in tragedy. The show is set in the aftermath of the Palisades fires in Southern California that took his home and many others. Crystal relives his memories and the moments he says mattered most. He says it shows how the power of laughter can help people overcome even the hardest times. 860 will run for 14 weeks through January 3rd. Daria Albinger, WOR News.
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7: Yankees fans are hoping to hear that a few more times this postseason as the Yankees head to Florida to take on the Tampa Bay Rays.
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7: The Yankees swept the Red Sox in the wild card series, only needing to play two of three games thanks to Ben Rice's bat and strong pitching staff.
8: They're doing a good job right now. So it's awesome right now. We're doing our thing. Let's keep going.
7: This best of five series has the Bronx Bombers playing two games south before returning to the Bronx for game three Wednesday. Natalie Migliori, WOR News.
0: In NHL action last night, the Rangers shut out the Detroit Red Wings 2-0.
9: Here's your WOR Weather Channel forecast. May have run into a little light rain in the early going. You may see that, but we'll see the sunshine. And we will be running temperatures up today into the upper 60s to low 70s. Tonight, we're mostly clear. Overnight, low, mid to upper 50s, upper 40s, lower Hudson Valley. And then for Sunday, that next system comes in. We'll see the likelihood for those showers in the afternoon for the boroughs. Scattered showers elsewhere. Afternoon high gets up into the low to mid 60s. Showers are likely early Sunday night, and then we will work in the gradual clearing as we get into Monday. I'm meteorologist Jeff Eno.
0: Once again, 61 degrees, mostly clear in Midtown. Our next update at 6:30. Wake up with Curtis Sliwa and Larry Menti in the morning, 6 till 9 Monday. I'm Larry Kofsky on 710 WOR.
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11: Welcome to Saturday morning. It is the best of Curtis Sliwa and Larry Menti in the morning. And we begin with a big story out of Newark, New Jersey, that may end with school officials there being criminally charged. A huge story out of New Jersey that you may not have heard about yet, but you will now over the next few weeks, because this story isn't going away. And I want to thank the Dawns, my wife Dawn, and also Dawn Fantasia, who is an assemblywoman in Suffolk County. She's getting extremely well known, and she's been yelling about this for a long, long time. The two Dawns are friends, and my wife Dawn is the one that passed it along to me, but it came from Dawn Fantasia, so thank you. This is

0: This is what she posted just yesterday on social media, actually last night. Newark Public Schools audit released. And this goes from the dates of July 2022 to May of 2026. And there are certain matters, and it says this in the audit, certain matters that they found have been referred to the Division of Criminal Justice. So there may be people that are going to be indicted because of the way they have been running the Newark schools. We shall wait and we shall find out. But let me just go through some of the headlines before I get into the details. There were no bid contracts. So things that were supposed to be bid on, they didn't take bids. So they allowed people to have it, allegedly giving it to friends or giving it to somebody that would give them a kickback, maybe, so they wouldn't have to take bids and take somebody they didn't like. It they had required board approval for certain things, and they ignored that. So they wanted to run this place the way they wanted to run it. And the suspicion is that there was corruption going on, and that's why they didn't want board approval, and that's why they didn't want bid contracts. On many of the people hired, and there's 10 that are talked about in the audit, they didn't do criminal background checks, even though they are required by law. Now, why would that happen? Why would you do that? If you're going to do criminal background checks on everybody, why would you skip them on certain people? And of course, the allegation would be these are friends or cronies or somebody that you want to pay off, and you're giving either their son or someone that they know or they themselves a job to pay them back for whatever they did for you. They overstated student enrollment by a lot. So they had empty seats in the classrooms, and yet they claim there were people in those classrooms that weren't there. Why would they do that? To get state funding. That's fraud. Yep, that qualifies as fraud if they can find out that indeed happened. But this is a state audit I'm talking about. Also, improper use of state aid. So they were taking state aid and spending it on things that it wasn't designated for. This is a whole list of trouble right here. And this is just the beginning of a story that's going to get bigger and bigger and bigger and bigger. And before I get into some of the details, I just want to say this. Can you imagine if they were to do this kind of audit on New York City schools? I think you'd find the same thing. As a matter of fact, I would love to see New York City schools an audit of the overspending, an audit of the unnecessary jobs. Zoran Mamdani keeps looking for money. That is the perfect place to look. But my feeling is, if you go to any big city school, especially under the Democrats, any big city school, you're going to see it packed with no bid contracts. You're going to see it packed with overstating student enrollment. And you're going to see it packed with patronage jobs. You hear Curtis complain about this all the time. All of the officials that aren't even necessary that are part of the New York City education system. So kudos to the state of New Jersey for doing this. I don't usually give kudos to the state of New Jersey because I think it's run awfully. But this you have to say, is wonderful that they went after a Democratic governor, allowed a Democratic attorney general to go after a Democratic city and a Democratic mayor. You don't see that a lot. So kudos to them. And thank you to Dawn Fantasia, who's been pushing for something like this for a long time. Let me get into some of the specifics, although I'm running out of time. Approximately $566,000 from the school's general fund was used for an employee gym. An employee gym, not for the kids.
1: Right.
0: For the employees.
1: And I bet you if you go to those schools, these schools that they're apparently working for, and, you know, the gyms are falling apart, they don't have good equipment.
0: Absolutely. It's a brand new gym that had 7 employees, including a full-time trainer.
1: Oh, I wish I had that.
0: Also, $2.5 million up front for a museum. A year past its deadline with no documentation. no construction progress, no expenses or updated timeline. Just $2.5 million for a museum that doesn't exist.
1: And a museum that no one would ever want to go to anyway.
0: $6.65 million in excess state aid. Newark overstated its enrollment by 128 students, which totaled up to $6.65 million they got by two annual submissions. So this is over 2 years. An estimated $18.7 million in missing health insurance savings over 2 years. Documents showing the required 225 review of insurance options was not completed at all. So there's just $18.7 million in missing money. I can't keep going on in this. We'll be talking about this a lot, but it goes on and on and on and on. Filled with corruption, filled with misappropriation of funds. And there are going to be people, if these it turned out to be true, there are going to be people that are going to spend time in jail. Approximately 1.14 million spent on catering over a 2 year period, not in the cafeteria, for excursions. 1.14 million in catering. They just were using all of the funds that was supposed to go to students and schools for their own personal use and then lying about it. A lot of people are going to be in a lot of trouble. Still to come, Rob Astorino on why Republican candidate and Nassau County Executive Bruce Blakeman may be our next governor.
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0: A lot of good news for Republicans recently. 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I'll explain the good news in a second, but Rob, Curtis isn't here today, so do you want to talk about him?
13: It seems like old times, Larry. Just
0: I know. So now we'll talk about go ahead. What were you going to say?
13: I want to get you off the ledge.
0: Oh, you think I'm going to commit suicide cuz he's not here?
13: No, definitely not that. It would be the politics. It would be the, you know, you're concerned each week we talk.
0: Oh, I'm not concerned anymore.
13: Republicans. Oh, go ahead.
0: Okay. I'm not concerned anymore, and I'll tell you the reason. Let's do a couple of things. Let's start with the governor's race. I think Bruce Blakeman is finding his footing. Every single time I hear him interviewing, he's hitting the right tone. He's hitting the right topics. I was wondering, he just seemed to be floundering. Maybe he was busy fundraising. I don't know. But he seemed to be floundering a little bit. But, man, he's coming out swinging now, and I'm impressed every time I see him. Do you share the same impression?
13: Oh, look, I've known Bruce a long time. He's a pro. He gets it done, and he knows how to campaign. This is not his first rodeo. Going around the state, it's different. It takes time, not only to get to know everyone around the state, but also to find your footing. You know, it's a very different race being, you know, county executive and then running all over New York State, where it's very different, very diverse, in backgrounds and just the geography. It takes a while. He's done that now. I mean, he's lapped this state I don't know how many times. I know he had a very successful fundraiser in Syracuse the other night. He pulled in a lot of money. Money is not really the issue, which is really good. And that's always been the case from, you know, for me or for any Republican. Money's been tough because nobody believed. They don't invest in New York. He's had money, and he's got some super PAC money, so he can compete. Republicans with money can compete in this state. And that's why I think he's in a position to win.
0: I agree with you. I think he's really gaining ground, and we can see that in the polls. And I think not only is he gaining ground, but he's gaining confidence in this race, because every interview I see him on, he does extremely well. If you were to advise him, what does he need to do in the debate, the one and only debate coming up in about 10 days?
13: You know what? He needs to, well, first of all, I think he looks like a governor, in all honesty. And I think that that's important. You know, he's got that stature. He's got a great demeanor. He just has to bite his tongue. You know, she's going to be lying the entire time. And he's got to just make sure he remembers he'll never get the benefit of a doubt in a debate with a woman. And she will play that card a million times, because she feels she's on the run here. Like, she's looking in the mirror, and he's a little too close. And then she's going to start getting desperate and play every stupid card the Democrats play. And it's going to be Trump, Trump, Trump, Trump, Trump. But I think he's got a real opportunity here. Remember, the two big issues where she actually wins in the polling is the affordability issue.
0: Wow.
13: And crime. I mean, so he's got such an opportunity to take her strength and just wrap it around her. And I think he will.
0: Yeah, I think his proposal to eliminate the income tax for low-income people or even moderate-income people is a winner, and to cut the fat and to try to keep some of the money here, stop the rich and the corporations from leaving New York. I think if he stays on that, those messages, it's really a strong message to say, especially when people are suffering.
13: Well, remember, take the two issues, right? Affordability and crime. Okay. So, I mean, it's pretty easy who's been in charge in this state forever, right? It's the Democrats. We just have to go back a few years when crime was rampant everywhere. The riots, the George Floyd stuff, the COVID nonsense, all this stuff. Who was in charge? And with affordability, for God's sakes, why is everybody leaving? Because they are in charge on every issue, whether it's, you know, utility bills, whether it's property taxes. There really is no one else to blame. And so it's pretty easy to tell people that because in the end, they know it's true. You know, they know it's true. It's been her. It's been Cuomo. You just keep going backwards. They're all Democrats. So I think if he pounds that, stays on that, and offers his vision of how he's going to fix it, I think he can come out not only winning the debate, winning the election.
0: I agree with you. He said something really fascinating in an interview that I heard recently when they asked him about ICE and working with ICE and if that's going to hurt him. He said, no, working with ICE allows me to control what ICE does in my county.
13: That's a great answer.
0: Isn't it? Isn't it a tremendous answer? And for him to be able to say that with the state, he said, I can take crime down and I can know where they're going and I can keep them out of the communities. I thought it was brilliant. Let me talk about why I'm feeling better about the midterms, because some recent polling that came out shows Susan Collins in the lead now. It shows Rogers now tie. It shows in Oregon, the governor's race, the Republican winning. There seems to be a bit of a surge for Republicans, and I'm guessing that has to do with the fact they have so much money and the ads have started.
13: It's finally being spent. Yeah, it's finally being spent. So that's important. I mean, we ceded all this ground to Democrats so early. You can't do that, especially when you have the huge advantage with money, not a little edge. Start spending it. Define them, define yourself, and they didn't. And now they're playing catch-up. And also, look, I was just in Wisconsin, and the governor's race there, a ton of money is going to the Republican candidate. That didn't happen in the past either, and he's now tied. He's in a position to win. Same thing in Minnesota. Tafoya is neck and neck, actually winning in some polls. I mean, think about that. We're doing, by the way, locally, the two Long Island races, we're doing very well there. Trump's numbers are not bad at all. And so we could flip some from seats on Long Island. So, look, it's never going to be easy, but I do not think it's going to be a disaster.
0: Oh, I agree with you.
13: I think we're going to hold the Senate. House, I'm not so sure about, but I've always said the Senate, yes.
0: But I think the House is going to be close. I think it's going to be really close. It's fascinating. It's fascinating to watch it happening, and they still have a lot of money and a lot of time to pull out a couple of more races. At least the polls are going the right way. And by the way, the polls always undercount Republicans, so we have to take that into account as well. Rob, it was great talking to you. Listen to you this weekend when you are on 4 to 5 on Saturday, and you're also the host of Saturday Agenda, 1 to 3 on Newsmax. Former Westchester County Executive Rob Astorino. Thanks a lot, Rob.
13: Thanks, Larry. Good talking to you.
0: Still to come, Movie Minute host Joe Neumeier says many are calling two movies out this week the two worst movies of the year.
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0: Up next, Rich DeMuro tells us how he feels about the leaders in an AI meeting at the White House promising they will police themselves. That's after the news.
17: 60 degrees, mostly clear at 6:30. Good morning, I'm Larry Kofsky. An NYPD detective is in the hospital recovering after he was stabbed multiple times while off duty Friday afternoon in the Bronx. Police say it happened at around 2 p.m. as the detective, identified as Jose Mercedes, was getting something from the trunk of his car on Rochambeau Avenue in the Norwood section. ABC 7 reports the pair came up on him from behind and tried to snatch his gold chain. He was stabbed in the ensuing scuffle. He's reported in stable condition at Jacoby Hospital. Police are searching for his assailants. Human remains found inside a local Long Island park Thursday, and officials are approaching the case with one particular missing person in mind.
15: The unfortunate discovery was made early Thursday night by a group of high schoolers running alongside some train tracks inside Plan Dome Pond Park. Nassau County Police say there are indicators that the remains may be those of an elderly woman reported missing in December. Teams searched for her for 4 days, including looks inside the town of North Hempstead-owned park. Andrew Whitman, WOR News.
17: President Trump is trying to mobilize Republicans ahead of the midterm elections. The president was in Mobile, Alabama on Friday at the groundbreaking of a new $4 billion bridge and throw his support behind Alabama's Republican candidate for governor, Tommy Tuberville. Mr. Trump will be in Ohio today to deliver remarks at a rally outside of Dayton. Vice President Vance, meanwhile, is heading to Alaska next week for a midterm rally as the Republican state faces a competitive Senate race. Recent polls show Democrat Mary Peltola in a tight race against Republican Dan Sullivan. The Trump 47 Committee and the Republican National Committee will host the Monday rally in Fairbanks to rally support for Sullivan. City health officials are urging residents to get their flu shots, and on Friday, two prominent New Yorkers lent a hand, well, an arm actually, to the effort.
18: High-profile city dwellers and one-time mayoral rivals, 710 WOR's Curtis Sliwa and current mayor Zoran Mamdani, met up to get their flu shots and encourage all New Yorkers to roll up their sleeves. The two shared a humorous exchange, seated side by side, and even took one another's hand prior to the injections.
19: What happens if I faint when you give me a shot? You know how many people faint when they get a shot?
20: Really?
19: Oh, my God. Right or wrong? Health guys, right? Oh, they get a shot. Or if they see blood. If they see blood,
20: I got you.
18: The state health department recommends annual flu shots for all New Yorkers 6 months and older. Liz Warner, WOR News.
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17: In sports, the Yankees are in St. Petersburg as they prepare to take on the Tampa Bay Rays later today in Game 1 of the American League Division Series. Gerrit Cole starts for the Yanks. Drew Rasmussen throws for the Rays. In the NHL, it was the Rangers over the Red Wings in Detroit Friday night, 2-0. Week 4 of the NFL season has the 2-1 Giants at home against the Arizona Cardinals. The Jets take their 1-2 record on the road to take on the Bears.
22: Here's your WOR Weather Channel forecast. After maybe a little bit of light rain early on, we're going to work in lots of sunshine, but then the rain does return as we get into our Sunday, and we are going to be looking at some beautiful weather for our Saturday eventually. A little bit of a dreary start, but we will see upper 60s to low 70s with that sunshine. Tonight, mostly clear, mid to upper 50s, low 50s, lower Hudson Valley. For the afternoon, for the boroughs, showers become likely Sunday. We hit the low to mid 60s, scatter showers elsewhere. Early clouds Monday. I'm meteorologist Jeff Eno.
17: Once again, 60 degrees, mostly clear in Midtown. Our next update at 7. I'm Larry Kofsky on 710 WOR.
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1: Right on time, Rich DeMuro. Rich on Tech is heard Sunday nights from 8 to 11 right here on WOR. And I noticed that you were missing in action there, Rich. You were not part of that massive summit about AI hosted by the president at the White House yesterday. When they walked outside, it looked to me like a hostage photo. The president was saying, oh, we all agreed you're going to self-police and we're no longer referring to it as artificial intelligence, but super intelligence. They didn't seem like they were all in agreement to that, or were they?
4: Well, probably not. But, you know, we've seen this before. Apple, when they came out with AI, they don't call it AI. It is Apple Intelligence. So there is some, this has been done before. Let's put it that way. And so super intelligence, Apple intelligence, artificial intelligence, it's all the same. It's making our lives easier, but also more stressful because we're all worried about this stuff in the future.
0: Yeah, so did anything really happen at that meeting? I know that they have some agreement in theory. I'm not sure anything signed just yet. But is that going to be enough for what we've been told about, the draconian ending that possibly may be ahead for us?
4: Well, we'll see. We don't know what the ending of all of this is going to be. But yes, the companies did sign a voluntary AI accord. We had representatives from Google, Meta, OpenAI, Anthropic, NVIDIA, XAI, which is from Elon Musk. Apple, I don't believe, was there this time around, but we do know Apple has a pretty cozy relationship with the White House. But look, this agreement is all about letting these companies do what they do best, but also saying, look, we understand that there are risks, we understand that there are downsides to this, and we need you to be looking out for those. And I think that this is probably an appropriate way to do this right now, because no one really knows. All the doomsayers, all the doom and gloom, we don't really know if that's going to happen. We don't know if humanity is going to be wiped off the face of this planet because of AI. What we do know is that this is a race, and there are many, many companies around the world that are all trying to do this. And just because the U.S. slows down does not mean anyone else is going to slow down. In fact, we just saw the financials from Anthropic. I mean, that company is burning through billions of dollars a year. And now, to me, it's very clear why these companies, why Anthropic in particular, wanted to slow down, because they want to spend less because they're spending so much and their IPO is coming up, and they're saying, look, this company is not as, the financials may not be as good in this business as you think right now. Same thing happened with Amazon in the early days, and look what happened to them. So we'll see what comes of this. But yes, the companies are signing a voluntary oversight accord where they're saying, look, we're going to keep track of this and we're going to figure out ways of making sure this stuff is safe.
1: Well, the president with the CEOs of these companies took it upon himself to say, oh, neighborhoods and communities all over America, they want these data filing centers. They really want them. This will be good for them. This will make them prosperous. I don't think the president has been paying attention to what's been going on in the country. Or, Rich, are you aware of communities that are clamoring to have data filing artificial intelligence centers in their backyard?
4: I've not heard of many of those. But, I mean, we also saw the same thing. Remember when Amazon wanted to do their headquarters, too, somewhere? And they put up this big thing where they said, okay, you communities compete for this. You know, you pitch to us which place we should put this in. And nobody wanted it. Nobody wanted Amazon to be in their backyard because they said, no, it's probably eventually not good for us. You're going to give this company all these tax breaks and all this stuff, and you're going to promise all these jobs. And at the end of the day, it's probably going to be one big factory with a bunch of robots inside. And so I think the same thing with data centers. It's like the promise is there. Oh, we're going to give you jobs. We're going to give you the stimulus to your neighborhood. But at the end of the day, we're just using your water and your electricity. And what do you get out of it? So I'm not seeing the neighborhoods clamor for it. But that doesn't mean we don't need these things. I think we're going to have to take a different approach to how we build these data centers.
0: By the way, before I get to the question, I want to comment on the dissertation or statement that you made on AI. I thought it was brilliant, and I agree with you 1,000%. All right, now a question. How about this? This is a little bit scary. Your car may be sharing data with big tech. How is that happening?
4: I mean, look, we kind of knew everything that's connected to the internet is snitching on us. But yes, your car, according to Consumer Reports, they did this study with the university, and they looked at 15 major automakers and found that, yes, all of this information that you have in your car, a lot of it is being shared with data mining companies. Google, Meta, Amazon, all on the receiving end of this data. And so some of this data includes your location, it includes your car's VIN number. And what these companies do, if you're not familiar with the way these data collection companies work, even if they have one key piece of your information, they don't need everything. They need your VIN, and they will find everything else out about you by pulling all of the databases that include your information. They can use your email address, your phone number, whatever you do. Like when you go to a store and you give them your phone number for the loyalty rewards program, oh, no big deal, it's just my phone number. Well, they take that phone number and they instantly put it into 1,000 different databases that give them every piece of information they need to know about you, down to what scent candle that you like. And that's what's happening here. Same thing with the cars. Bottom line, guys, you got to go into your app and try to turn off any sort of opt-out setting that you can that says share my data. Turn it all off. You don't need to help GM or whoever else, you know, use your data in all these ways.
0: That's great advice. Flock doesn't know about this, because they're going to want to tap in as well. Rich DeMuro, Rich on Tech, is heard Sunday nights from 8 to 11 p.m. on WOR. By the way, you can reach out to Rich and see what he has to say all week long at Rich on Tech on Instagram. Thanks a lot, Rich. Have a good week.
4: Thanks, Larry. Thanks, Curtis.
0: Next on Saturday morning, looking for a movie to stream at home? WOR Movie Minute host Joe Neumeier has some suggestions.
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0: All right, it's time now for Joe Neumeier, film journalist, WOR Movie Minute host. By the way, as I've mentioned a couple of times, and I know, Joe, you're upset about this, Curtis Sliwa is off today. He's had an event that he had to go to last night. Hey, listen, we've talked about this before, that this time of year is not usually a good time of year for movies because people don't have any more vacation time left, kids are back in school, and so they know they're not going to make so much money. But every once in a while, a good movie sneaks through every once in a while. So is that going to happen this weekend?
8: Well, it's not. However, I will say this, Larry. So let's get that right out of the way right off the bat. But this weekend is actually proving to be a really interesting one at the box office, and I'll explain that. Because what you're having is a movie that a lot of people are calling the worst film of the year so far. And then you have another film that a lot of people are calling the worst film of the year. And I don't think either one of them are that bad. They both try different things. So maybe that sort of, you know, speaks to what we're talking about. Yeah, it's that time of year, and here come the two worst films of the year come marching in hand. But let's start off with the one that I think is better, which is Verity. And a lot of people have been giving this movie a lot of guff. They've been saying, oh, you know, it's trashy and it's, you know, it's trying to be this 80s thriller thing. And to which I sort of say, like, yeah, okay, you know, that might be kind of fun. And it actually is. It's with Anne Hathaway and Dakota Johnson. And it's based on these books, one of the books by this author named Colleen Hoover. And a couple of movies, three movies have been made from her books before. She's very popular. She's like an airport novelist kind of thing. You know, you find her books in airports. But this one sort of reminds me a little of like the movies of the 80s, like Body Double or Dress to Kill or Single White Female, things like that. Even a little like Jagged Edge. Dakota Johnson is a young author who's hired to finish the novel of a very popular novelist who's paralyzed from an accident. She's played by Anne Hathaway. And of course she moves into their house and she, you know, something starts to happen with the husband, who's played by Josh Hartnett. And there's sort of all these mysterious things going on. You know, there's lots of mixture of fact or fiction. What's real? What's not? Is Anne Hathaway really paralyzed? It's totally over the top, but it really, I thought it was kind of fun. And I think a lot of critics are taking it like it's supposed to be a Hitchcock film. It's not. It's supposed to be sort of like a trashy 80s film, which it is. So I think Verity's a lot of fun. I give it 4 stars. Just don't go in expecting high art, but because a lot of people are calling it trash and it's sort of like, it's just trashy fun. So that's the one movie.
0: Four stars.
8: And by the way,
0: four stars.
8: Yeah, 4 stars. I'm giving it 4 stars. Right. I gave Spider-Man 3.
0: I know.
10: I wasn't going to say it.
8: Curtis would say, and what did you give Spider-Man, Joe Neumeier?
10: That is going to be his line for the rest. Everything is going to compare to the 3 of Spider-Man.
8: It's going to be on my tombstone. It's going to be on my tombstone. Yes, I gave Spider-Man 3 stars.
0: How much money is that made?
8: Lay a flower down.
0: How much money is that made so far? Spider-Man.
8: Spider-Man's made more money than they actually have on the world. So it's too much money. Let's just leave it at that.
0: So what's the other movie?
8: The other movie is called Digger, and it's the new movie with Tom Cruise, which is pretty much how anybody sort of knows it. It's the Tom Cruise movie, and it's Tom Cruise like under some makeup, and he plays like a guy in his, like an older guy in his 60s or early 70s. He's an oil baron, and there's been an accident at one of his rigs, and so this rich guy, this guy who's named Digger, played by Cruise, and it sets off an environmental disaster. And he kind of gets the president, who's played by John Goodman. It's a comedy. It's kind of like Dr. Strangelove. It gets the president and his cabinet to kind of rally around, and kind of they try and figure out what to do. And all their decisions are based upon greed or deflecting blame or, you know, not even addressing the problem. It's about the climate. But here's the thing. It's not good. It's trying to be Dr. Strangelove, and it goes way over the top, and it's crazy. But there is a twist in the movie. And it takes a really big swing, and it takes a big chance. And for that, I applaud it, because, you know, sometimes those movies that take really crazy chances can be kind of interesting or fun, or at the very least, they're not boring, right? So movies like Vanilla Sky or The Eternal Sunshine of the Spotless Mind, you know, things like that, they may not be necessarily always successful or what everybody wants to see, but they're interesting. And I give that to this Tom Cruise movie. It's interesting. I'm not saying people should go see it, because it's really not. You after 45 minutes, you go like, everyone's shouting, I don't really want to sit in this anymore. But if you do stick through it, it's okay. It has an idea. It's sort of a science fiction thing.
10: I got to say, that name is a terrible name.
8: Terrible name. Digger.
10: Right. Digger. And I tell you the truth, I was watching a movie last night, that Crazy Stupid Love with Steve Carell. And I actually think it's a funny movie. I think it's a good movie.
8: It is a funny movie.
10: And
8: I have
10: heard, though, and it didn't do well in the box office, and Steve Carell at one point said it's because the name was terrible. It was a terrible name for the movie, because it doesn't really give you any sense of what that movie's about.
8: Yeah, tells you nothing. Are they crazy? Are they stupid? Are they in love? Who knows? You know, are they all free? It could be anybody. Right. And Digger reminds me of the name from Boogie Nights, Dirk Diggler, which was the Mark Wahlberg character.
0: I mean, that's right.
8: What were you going to say, Larry? Yeah,
0: I was going to say, Steve Carell, I think he's way underrated as an actor. I think he's tremendous. Would you agree?
8: Totally agree. I absolutely agree. I've done a couple of Q&As with him. He's really good. I think he's also one of those actors. And like Steve Martin is sort of another one. Robin Williams was another one who started in comedy and but actually has all these great layers of drama to him. And I think that Carell is one of them. He's really great in so many things. Even like small things that people maybe don't know about. Seek him out if he's in it. And Rory, he's Oscar nominated for Little Miss Sunshine.
0: Oh,
8: he's really great in so many things. Yeah.
0: Yeah.
8: He was, you know, but I think he's just terrific.
10: Yeah, I agree. And that movie, it's so good. Ryan Gosling is in it, and Julianne Moore is in it. It's a great cast. Yep. And I just think it's one of those underrated movies. I just really enjoy it.
0: You know what's really funny? I wanted to ask you about this, and I think we should probably do this every week, because I think a lot of people out there don't want to go to the movies, or there's nothing good out, like Digger. And so they sit at home, and they're looking for something to watch. And so I've done this at home. You're going through and you're clicking through all the different channels, and you're clicking through all the different shows. So maybe we can give people something that they should watch every weekend at home.
8: That's a great idea. And maybe we can even sort of relate it a little bit to, you know, movies like some of the movies that are out, but maybe better. So, you know, we listed a couple of them just now, but there's a couple of them on Amazon right now or on Netflix that are a few good ones. Single White Female is one of the ones that Verity reminds me of. I'd recommend that to people. It's a great New York movie from the early 90s also, is a lot of fun. And Jagged Edge, which people always forget, but it's Jeff Bridges and Glenn Close. It's a terrific sort of courtroom thriller. It reminds me a lot. There's a lot of things like it on TV now. So Jagged Edge is one of those that I would say seek it out. It's right there on Amazon. It's a really great movie. It's a lot of fun and thrilling too. Exciting.
0: Joe Neumeier, film journalist, WR Movie Minute host. Thanks so much. Talk to you next week.
8: Thanks, Larry.
0: We'll be right back.
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16: Here's something pretty disturbing I discovered while researching this podcast. This is what it actually says on the Los Angeles Police Department website. The site states that the Adult Missing Persons Unit investigates 3,200 cases a month. And 70% of those missing people are found or returned voluntarily within 2 or 3 days. It goes on to explain, and I quote here, "Since being a missing person is not a crime, police are given a very limited role while conducting these types of investigations." At the bottom of the webpage, it gets more disturbing. There's a section titled, "What if they never returned?" And here's the official police advice. In such situations, you may want to enlist the services of a private investigator to assist in your search. If you can't afford a PI, the police elaborate, quote, "Another option would be to contact the Salvation Army, which has a missing persons locator program." There is not a single sentence on the LAPD website that would lead a loved one of a missing person to have any faith that the police would properly investigate it. What the LAPD is basically saying is, if someone you love goes missing, don't overreact. They'll probably turn up, unless they don't, in which case you should get someone besides the police to look into it. All this is my way of saying, if the police took missing persons cases as seriously as they do, say, bank robberies, I wouldn't have had to do this podcast in the first place and end up chasing a violent criminal halfway around the country. I'm Neil Strauss. And you can hear the full story of To Live and Die in L.A.
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0: 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Have a great rest of your weekend. And thanks to the people who put this show together every week. Natalie Vaca, Peter Iorlano, and Mike Caragliano. 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
17: 60 degrees, mostly clear at 7 o'clock. Good morning, I'm Larry Kofsky. New police body cam footage released Friday shows the moment officers arrested Luigi Mangione at a Pennsylvania McDonald's for the shooting of UnitedHealthcare CEO Brian Thompson in Midtown Manhattan. It shows cops confronting Mangione and later finding a gun, a magazine, and a silencer in his backpack. A new report claims an upstate New York prosecutor did not review witness statements in the case of an alleged gang rape at a Cornell University frat house. NBC News says it found university police spoke to witnesses about the alleged incident, but that the local DA did not review the statements before deciding not to bring charges. A surprise shutdown of what had been a growing New York City-based cookie company.
32: Chip City shut down all its stores in NYC, New Jersey, and Texas this week and did so without saying a word. The company confirmed its shutdown in a statement Friday, blaming, quote, significant macroeconomic headwinds. Former customers translated that as pricey cookies in the 2026 economy. Chip City was founded in Queens. Its reputation and expansion helped in large part by social media. Andrew Whitman, WOR News.
1: Here's your WOR Weather Channel forecast. May have run into a little light rain in the early going. You may see that, but we'll see the sunshine. And we will be running temperatures up today into the upper 60s to low 70s. Tonight, we're mostly clear. Overnight, low, mid to upper 50s, upper 40s, lower Hudson Valley. And then for Sunday, that next system comes in. We'll see the likelihood for those showers in the afternoon for the boroughs. Scattered showers elsewhere. Afternoon high gets up into the low to mid 60s. Showers are likely early Sunday night. And then we will work in the gradual clearing as we get into Monday. I'm meteorologist Jeff Eno.
17: Once again, 60 degrees under mostly clear skies in Midtown. Our next update at 8, Bulletins at Once. Wake up with Curtis Sliwa and Larry Menti in the morning,

0: what key nutrients would you take? Because, you know, it's confusing for us. There are so many vitamins out there. What is the most important one? If you're like me, I don't want to take 10 to 20 pills a day. I just don't. So anyway, Dr. Levin said, Steve, we're working on this. A few years went by, and folks, here we are today. And on the show to talk with us about that, Dr. Neil Levin is here. He's a chiropractor, nutritionist, and high-level advisor to Purity Products. Dr. Levin, I remember that conversation. I do. Welcome back to the show.
1: You know, that's funny. I remember that conversation as well, and you weren't the only one who had asked me that. I've had so many patients over the years ask me just about that. Doc, you know, if you were stuck on a desert island and you could only have one thing, what would it be? Or, Doc, I don't want to take... I'm giving them five or six formulas. Doc, I just want one thing. And this super pill is the answer to that question. I brought that question back to Purity Products and I said, look, this is getting unruly. I mean, I'm giving my patients a multi. I'm giving them fish oil and krill oil. If they're over 45, they need the CoQ10. Mm-hmm. All the multis are underpowered in terms of vitamin D. So I'm giving them vitamin D. The B12s and all these multis are wrong. Folks over 50, 60 can't absorb it. I'm giving them a B12.
0: Right.
1: And it was getting, they're walking out of here with a bag of pills and they're rolling their eyes at me. So I said to Purity, I'm like, guys, we got to come up with one super formula is what I called it. And they came back, it took them about a year to do it.
0: Wow.
1: And they came back with the super pill. And this is the answer. When I have somebody that says, I just want one thing.
0: Right.
1: This is what I give them, Steve, because this is the multivitamin. I'm talking about a world-class multivitamin. So, this is your krill oil. It's your fish oil. It's your CoQ10. This has got as much lutein, Steve, as an eye formula. A full 10 milligrams of a very high-end lutein. It's got the astaxanthin for the eyes. Wow. Steve, there's 2,000 international units of vitamin D. This has got the right B12 for folks in their 50s, 60s, 70s to give them that energy that they want. This is the answer. If you're only going to take one thing, hands down, the super pill is it.
0: Well, I remember the conversation very well. And to be fair, it had to have been one of those ding light bulb moments, right? I mean, this is actually huge because there is no other multivitamin on the market, at least I know of, that does this.
1: Yeah, there is none. And, you know, it's like, what do you need to take? Let's check the boxes. What do people have to take? You have to take an omega-3, whether it's fish oil or krill oil.
0: Check.
1: I like both because that's just critical for brain health and heart health, visual health. It makes your skin look great. It makes all the cells of the body work effectively. According to a recent study, 98% of us are low in omega-3s, you must take an omega-3. That's right in here. You have to take vitamin D. Where, if you're above Atlanta, let's say, you have to take vitamin D because for the whole winter, you're not making any. And then if you slather on the sunscreen in the summer, you're still not making any. And vitamin D is critical for everything. It signals to a tenth of the human genome. It's important for muscle health, eye health, immune health, brain health, happy mood. You want to feel good. It's your vitamin D. You got to get that in there. The average multi, Steve, is going to give you 400 international units. That's a joke. The super pill has a full 2,000 international units.
0: That's huge.
1: Of vitamin D.
0: That's huge.
1: A meaningful dose.
0: Yeah.
1: And the list goes on and on. It's 100 milligrams of CoQ10. It's the right B12. So what I hear from my patients, that let's say they come in on a Monday and they're, you know, have some neck pain or back pain. I want to see them again later in the week. They come in and they're like, wow, doc, this makes a difference. This isn't like a regular multi where you take it and you hope it's going to work.
0: Right.
1: This is like, wow, I feel better. Once people start on the super pill, this is just something they get over and over and over.
0: Well, the way I view this is kind of a next generation new frontier of supplementation. It's where one simple pill that you have in your elite multi that you're talking about, an elite omega-3, you said, with krill oil and fish oil, and then you augment that with the cellular energizers like coenzyme Q10, talked about astaxanthin and lutein for the eyes and skin, and even ginkgo, which I don't think you mentioned, for brain health. Now, that is a great idea right there, because we get a little bit older, things slow down. Ginkgo is great for brain health. I mean, does this all surprise you that it's never been done before?
1: You know, I've always been surprised that it hasn't been done before, but, you know, I don't get involved in the intrinsics, but when I talk to Jan over there at Purity, Jason over there, you know, this took them over a year to put together, because to get everything stabilized, because with the fish oil and the krill oil and then the multi, to make everything work just right wasn't easy. But then the benefits are so great. Let's go to this recent study. This is a recent, large, randomized study. This is on multi.

0: vitamins.
1: This would be interesting.
0: Let me tell you something. The multivitamin they used isn't half the multi we're talking about right now. So this is a randomized, double-blind, placebo-controlled study performed by researcher Steve from Wake Forest University School of Medicine in collaboration with Brigham and Women's Hospital in Boston. That's an affiliate of Harvard. So very high-end study. 2,262 older men and women, average age 72. This was published in September 2022, so very recent.
1: Yeah.
0: What the researchers found was nothing less than shocking. They did this study over 3 years. They gave them cognitive tests at baseline. So that's thinking tests. How is this person thinking? Okay. Everybody was normal cognitively when the test began. Mm-hmm. Now, 3 years later, they redid the cognitive test. Some were on placebo, of course. Some were on the multi. The multivitamin slowed cognitive decline, Steve, by 60%.
1: No way.
0: You would have thought this would have been trumpeted from the hilltops, but you know what? The media, they love to come out and pan vitamins. So when God forbid a study comes out that doesn't show the vitamin did an amazing job, that's big headlines. Yeah. But this, 60. This is major, and it's from Harvard. It's from Wake Forest, Brigham Young Hospital. It cut down cognitive decline by 60%. So that's just outstanding.
1: That's
0: Let me tell you something. The multi we're talking about here, the super pill, is order of magnitudes better. You know, just the nutrients are better. So you asked me about ginkgo before.
1: Yes.
0: So when you combine a multi with ginkgo biloba, which has wonderful support for the brain, along with krill oil and fish oil, incredible support for the brain, B vitamins, so important for the brain, and then you add our elite lutein, which has tons of brain benefits, along with skin benefits and eye benefits, this becomes just an outstanding brain formula, on top of it being great for the heart and energy. The first thing people are going to notice is energy. But this is going to work. This is protecting your brain. We all want to age gracefully. The super pill is going to help you do just that.
1: You mentioned something a while ago, why it took a year to develop this. Purity Products has been around for 25 plus years now, so they don't do anything halfway. I mean, you put the components together, and you want to make sure that it works. And when it does, you want to tell people about it, just like the super pill. It can deliver a multiple mode of action that goes way beyond just a basic multivitamin. And it boils down to what you like to call a difference maker in nutritional technologies. If you can, explain the savings here and why this is so advanced. Because I know savings is so important for so many people out there.
0: Wow, that is like such a great point. Because, you know, people used to complain about the sheer amount of stuff I would give them, right? Mm. But they were also rolling their eyes at my receptionist when she gives them the number for the cost of it. Because if you're talking about, if you go out and buy a very top quality multivitamin, and then you're going to get some krill oil and some fish oil, and you're going to get CoQ10, and the top selling CoQ10 brand is 100 milligrams. We have 100 milligrams right here. Mm-hmm. You're going to get an eye formula with 10 milligrams of a very good lutein, and you're going to get a vitamin D formula and maybe a high-end B12.
1: Yeah.
0: I don't see you doing it for less than $200. And you know, the fact that since you're bringing up money, the fact that Purity is letting folks try a full 1 month supply of this for $9.95, I mean, that is really, you know why they do it, Steve?
1: Why?
0: Because they want people to try it. They know this is a superior product. They're not out to lose money, Purity Products. But in essence, when you get this, they're pretty much losing money, because I think the first 1,000 callers even getting free shipping. You'll know that better than me. But I mean, between the shipping and the cost of the vitamin, they're out big money when someone gets one of these. But they know once people see, wow, this is really a lot better than what I was taking, they're going to want to continue.
1: You know, I think this is a good time to clarify how Purity can claim things like better joint comfort in just 7 days with the Purity Super Pill. Because, hey, let's be honest here. I mean, you can't get this benefit from a regular multi out there. It just doesn't exist. Characterize why adding the omega-3s to Purity Super Pill really leverages the science of these omega-3s from krill to reduce joint pain from exercise and activity in just 7 days.
0: This is a great study. This is double-blind, placebo-controlled out of the Journal of the American College of Nutrition. And Steve, this was done on only 300 milligrams of krill oil. It was a high-end krill oil, but it's 300 milligrams. Mm-hmm. We use 500 milligrams of krill oil, and we use something called Phospho Boost krill oil. So what have they done here? They've taken out more of the sea salts, and by doing that, they concentrate up the omega-3s and the phospholipids. And this is a really, really good krill oil. So you're going to get this benefit and then some. So in this study, in just 7 days, the folks that had knee discomfort, and I think these folks, if I remember correctly, were in their 50s. In just 7 days, Steve, they were 28% more comfortable.
1: Wow.
0: And they didn't do anything different. They weren't exercising or using PT or taking NSAIDs. They added krill oil.
1: Right.
0: In 30 days, they were 38% more comfortable. Now, researchers didn't stop there. They checked their joint flexibility, their joint functionality, all improved. On top of that, they measured something called C-reactive protein, which is a marker of inflammation, and we want to see that go down. And in this study, the folks on krill oil, C-reactive protein moved nicely in the right direction, showing that not only were people more comfortable, more functional, but their blood levels of this substance, C-reactive protein, were improved. So all around, tremendous benefit. This happened in 7 days. So I can say unequivocally that if you have joint discomfort, especially knee joint discomfort, because that's what this study was on, this krill oil seems to work just wonderful for making people more comfortable. So if you get this Purity Super Pill and you have the common aches and pains that come along with aging or overuse or being a weekend warrior, once you start to use this for about 7 days, you should feel more comfortable.
1: Well, this is a win-win, because if you take something and it's going to make you feel better, going to make your joints feel better, you're going to want to exercise and have more activity on top of that. So
0: that's universal. Yeah. When I'm a chiropractor, so I see that all the time. They come in here, they're complaining, I can't exercise, I can't play golf, I can't play tennis, hiking's not comfortable anymore, I can't play with the grandkids, everything hurts. And I start adjusting them. And once they feel better, they get back to doing the things they want to do. So yes, any therapy, any intervention that's going to help folks feel more comfortable tends to make them happier. And when you're happier and you're more comfortable, what do? You want to get back to your life, whether it's tennis or golf or hiking or playing with the grandkids or shopping or just doing more things.
1: And I think, Dr. Levin, this is a perfect time to remind our listeners about the great news here in this special offer. 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I'll give out that number here in just a couple of minutes. Let's bring Dr. Neil Levin back online here with us. And as you're talking, I'm sitting here hearing this cash register going off. If I was to go out and swallow all 15 to 20 vitamin pills a day with somewhere between $200 and $300 a month, you've gone through this whole litany of things. But one of the things that you haven't mentioned just yet, you've checked off literally all of the boxes here, but you insisted that Purity include 100 milligrams of coenzyme Q10 in this formula. Now, that's for energy, right?
0: Yeah. Now, if you go to the average, I don't know, big box store, club store, the best-selling CoQ10 has 100 milligrams of CoQ10. That's a good amount of CoQ10. Mm-hmm. So we have 100 milligrams of CoQ10. Now, why is CoQ10 important anyway? 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
1: Okay.
0: When you eat some food, whether it's fat, carbohydrates, protein, the body takes those, it absorbs them, it brings them to the cells. Once in the cells, it gets into the mitochondria, and those are your little blast furnaces. That's where you turn food into cellular energy. Well, one of the linchpins to turn food into cellular energy is CoQ10. Mm-hmm. You need lots of CoQ10 to effectively make your food into cellular energy. Now, when you were 20, Steve, you made oodles of CoQ10. By the time you're 70, that number is cut in half. So when you look at a 70-year-old, they're not really moving like a 20-year-old, right? So but the question becomes, can you by orally ingesting CoQ10 in supplement form, bump your levels back up? And the answer is yes. But CoQ10, it's absorbable, but when you take it with krill oil, it goes up. It's much better absorbable. So maybe 4 or 5 times better absorbed.
1: Nice.
0: And that's what we have it. We have in this krill oil, fish oil matrix. Now, one other point in CoQ10, for those out there listening that take a statin drug, and you know, a ton of folks over 50 are on statins. They're one of the best-selling drugs out there, and we're not going to pass judgment on statins here, but the point is, if you're using a statin to lower your cholesterol because your doctor told you to, one of the side effects of statins is myalgias, is muscle pain, is discomfort. I see this all the time as a chiropractor. Mm-hmm. Folks come in and they tell me about that. The widely held belief is that one of the reasons people get these myalgias, these muscle aches and pains from statins, is because it lowers your CoQ10 even more. So if you're taking CoQ10, if you're taking a statin, it's going to lower your CoQ10. So if you're on statins, you absolutely want a multi that has CoQ10. You want to get that CoQ10 in there. The point is, isn't it nice to know when you're taking the super pill, this also becomes your CoQ10 formula in a very absorbable omega-3 matrix.
1: Exactly. And I'm so glad you addressed that, because the energy factor in this is so vitally important. If you just join us, we're talking to Dr. Neil Levin with Purity Products. You know, one of the many ingredients in here that is a clinically validated nutrient is called lutein. Now, I know you mentioned that a little bit earlier. It's plant-based superfood from marigold flowers. It's really the centerpiece of basically every single eye or vision formula out there on the market. And you guys actually use 10 full milligrams in this formula. It helps with sharper vision, helps with macular health, glare reduction. I thought that was a little surprising, which is great when you drive at night. I mean, this is great for brain function too. So, I mean, when you consider how much is in the Purity Super Pill multivitamin, Dr. Levin, Purity Super Pill, I would say, 40 times more here? Is that right? That's a big deal.
0: It's funny that you say that, because I was just looking at the supplement facts panel on the leading multi just now when you started asking me this question. Mm-hmm. And they have 0.25 milligram.
1: Wow.
0: We have 10 milligrams. 10. So yes, that's 40 times. That's the difference.
1: Huge.
0: So we have 40 times more lutein, and it's a very special lutein. It's called LuteMax 2020. Lots and lots of studies. Yes, it comes from marigold flowers. Mm-hmm. Yes, it's clinically tested. It's a top lutein in terms of research. And the research is plain. The benefits are for vision are amazing. So LuteMax 2020 improves contrast sensitivity. It improves glare threshold. So if you're driving at night and you know that glare that they can hit you in the eyes, that bothersome glare,
1: oh, yeah.
0: This protects the eyes. It protects the eyes from blue light. Blue light is a very big problem. Like if you're looking at your computer, like I am right now, mm-hmm. It's shining blue light in your eyes. Your cell phone, when you're outside, you get a lot of blue. You've heard of blue blockers.
1: Yes.
0: Those sunglasses, one of the things they do is block blue light. too much blue light puts the kibosh on your sleep. So you're watching some TV or you're playing on your computer or your worst case scenario, you're bringing your cell phone to bed with you and looking at that, that's going to trash your melatonin and make it hard to sleep. Yep. Well, if you have enough lutein, it's almost like an internal blue blocker. It's protecting you from blue light. You take lutein and it helps makes your skin look beautiful. So yeah, this formula is just amazing. 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
1: 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Dr. Neil Levin, let's have some fun here. 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We've got some of the most frequently asked questions I want to do first. We're going to do it in rapid-fire question format, so it's going to be super quick. The FAQs, so to speak. I'll ask the questions, give me a quick answer. Is the super pill easy to take?
0: Oh, it's really easy to take. Just mention it. Three pills, they're soft gels, they slide down easy. No one's going to have trouble with these.
1: Does the super pill have enough vitamin D? 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
0: 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We put a full 2,000 international units of a very absorbable vitamin D right in here, vitamin D3. This is your vitamin D formula.
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1: All right, here's a good one. 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
1: All right. I have issues with my knees and my joints. Can the super pill help that?
0: In 7 days, Steve, we went over it a little while ago, American College of Clinical Nutrition. In just 7 days, the folks with knee joint discomfort were 28% more comfortable. In 30 days, they were 38% more comfortable. So yeah, knees, I found in my practice, this is the kind of formula that just pretty much is very joint friendly.
1: All right. Considering what we know about Purity Super Pill here, do you have any testimonials that you can share?
0: Oh, yeah. I did pull four, just the first few I saw here. This guy's got a fun name, Bebop from Lehigh Valley, Pennsylvania. He's in the age 55 to 64 bracket, rates at 5 stars. He says, best multi. I'm so happy switching to the Purity Super Pill. Wow. Good mix of vitamins, krill and fish oil and CoQ10. Easy to take. I feel better after just a couple of weeks.
1: Give me another one.
0: One nickname April from Mesa, Arizona. She says, amazing. I'm 65 years old. I feel like I'm in my 30s. People say I look like I'm in my 40s. The Super Pill makes me feel amazing. I love all the Purity products.
1: All right, one more.
0: Sean T. He says, so much in one pill, excellent quality. It's easier to take just one pill instead of several. Definitely a plus. I don't have time to count out pills every day, every week. Take one of these and you're good to go. I could tell an immediate difference while on this product. More energy, less health issues. 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This is vitamin taking made easy. 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Amazing value, easy to take, very, very high end. So yeah, this is one of those, once people start on this, they want to continue. This is a great nutrient And again, for $9.95, absolutely give this a try.
1: Dr. Neil Lemon, we've run out of time. I better go and give out that number.
0: Time always flies by, Steve. Thanks for having me.
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14: 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Happy Saturday. Welcome to another edition of Invite Health Radio. I'll be your host. My name is Jerry Hickey. I'm a licensed pharmacist who's also studied a lot of biochemistry and nutrition, been studying nutrition forever. So we're going to talk about nutrients. That's what we're talking about on this program. Now, I'm doing the first half hour, then we go to the news, and then Amanda Williams, Dr. Amanda Williams, does the next hour. So we're here for an hour and a half. I'm doing the first half hour. Now, this is a special show for me. I'm visiting my grandkids in San Francisco. So right now, I'm sitting in my friend's house. I'm staying here for a week in my friend's house. And I'm broadcasting from San Francisco, which is not a problem for me because I just got here recently, so I'm still kind of on New York time. So I'm traveling. So what did I bring with me that's important? Now, anything I speak about on this program, a supplement, you're going to get 2 bottles, 50% off suggested retail. So you buy 1 bottle at retail, you get the second bottle free. But if you use a certain code, you're going to get an extra 10% off. So you're getting almost 60% off suggested retail. The code is Jerry, W-O-R. Jerry's my name, J-E-R-R-Y. W-O-R is the radio station, Jerry, W-O-R. So anytime you shop, use that code, you get 10% off the Invite products. So I bring certain supplements when I travel, and there's a real reason for that. There's real science behind it, a real strategy. I bring green tea, I bring probiotics, I bring nucleotides, and of course I bring the multi. I mean, the multi covers so many bases. I use the Envite Performance Multi. That's my go-to multi because it does so much for a guy in my age group, a woman in my age group. I'm 72. But why do I bring green tea, probiotics, and nucleotides? Well, for infections. So I bring the green tea capsule because I'm on the move. I'm out here in San Francisco, so I'm doing a lot of hiking, a lot of walking, a lot of fun things out here. It really is a great city. Don't believe all the stuff that's going on in YouTube. This is a wonderful city. It really is. I bring the green tea capsules because they inhibit influenza. Green tea inhibits flu viruses, all flu viruses. And it does this by inhibiting or blocking the enzymes that the flu virus has to release to infect you. So the flu virus, if somebody sneezes or coughs on you when they have the flu, there's millions of particles of the flu going into you. The flu can't just enter into your cells to infect you. It has to get into your cells to multiply. It does this by releasing 3 different enzymes, like neuraminidase and hemagglutinin. Green tea inhibits all 3 enzymes. So there's many, many, many studies on green tea lowering the number of people who get the flu. And even if they do get the flu, it's generally a little bit weaker. Is it as good as a flu shot? I don't know. Nobody's ever studied it compared to a flu shot. They've never said, well, 100 people got green tea, 100 people got the flu shot, and 100 people got nothing. They didn't do that. Nobody's done that. But they have found that even if you had the flu shot, if you had green tea along with the flu shot, there's even less of a risk of you getting the flu because you could still get the flu on a flu shot. So I have my green tea capsules. I'm doing 1 a day in the morning before I go out because, like I said, it inhibits the virus from attaching to your tissues and multiplying and making you sick. Green tea has other benefits too. It seems to lower the risk of colon cancer, breast cancer, and prostate cancer. I'll take that. It seems to help you burn fat and gain muscle and strength. I'll take that also. And it seems to be really good for our brain. Well, I'll take that also. The interesting thing about green tea, even though it inhibits the flu viruses, it doesn't affect the good, friendly, healthy bacteria in your intestines, which I think is amazing. So I bring green tea. So green tea's on special tonight. We have a green tea capsule, super potent capsule. Like every capsule is like 3 cups of green tea worth of polyphenols, the things that are very protective and beneficial. And then the green tea liquid, where every squirt is basically a cup of green tea. So they're both on special. And there's 60 squirts in the green tea bottle, so that's 60 cups of green tea in there. Now, I said I bring probiotics. I bring probiotic HX, because that helps prevent all kinds of infections. And a person my age, and a person like over 60, certain key immune cells have kind of slowed down. You still have them, like gamma delta T cells and natural killer cells and neutrophils. You still have them. They're just not working well. Probiotics, certain strains of probiotics, bring them back into effectiveness, back into activation to help protect you from every kind of infection, whether it's bacteria, viruses, parasites, yeast infections, you know, fungal infections. So the strain that is the most beneficial, it seems, for bringing back the immune system is Bifidobacterium animalis, subspecies lactis, but also the Lactobacillus rhamnosus and the Lactobacillus plantarum bring the immune system back into activity. So they're all in there. They're in the probiotic HX. So, for instance, if I went to a restaurant and I thought the food was iffy and I might get a stomach infection, you know, who needs that at any time, but especially when you're on vacation somewhere. So I take the probiotic after that. I'll say, oh, you know what? I'm going to do the green tea and the probiotic because they'll kill the stuff that's in the food that might infect me. Green tea does that too. So that's another reason why I bring the green tea. Green tea helps prevent intestinal infections from bad food, like if you're on a picnic or something. So I bring the probiotic, I bring the green tea, and I bring the nucleotides. So what are nucleotides? Nucleotides are a booster for function in your body in times of need. So it can help you with energy. Let's say you're really fatigued. Now, if you have plenty of energy, it's not going to give you energy. Okay, it's not going to do that. But if you're really fatigued, it can help you create energy. But also, it could give you energy for healing. So let's say you had surgery and you need to heal. If you take the nucleotides, it'll help you heal a little bit better, which is really important for people over 60 because we heal very slowly. And the other thing it does, it gives the immune system energy. So, for instance, my wife and I are out here in San Francisco. We're very adventurous. We'll eat all over the place. We hike all over the place. We have a lot of fun. If we encounter something that may get us sick, we'll start popping the nucleotides. We'll take like 6 capsules twice a day for 2 days. And that generally revs up the immune system enough to get rid of any infection. So we only take it for 2 or 3 days. We don't take it all the time. So let's just talk about something else. While we're talking about the probiotic HX, we might as well cover something else that's really important right now, and that would be pollen allergies. Right now, the different weeds are releasing pollen. So different weeds, all different weeds are pollinating right now. Like in the spring, it's grass. In the spring, it's trees. Over the summer, it's grass. Right now, it's weeds. So here's the journal Microbiology Spectrum. It's a very recent study. It's University of Antwerp. And they're looking at one of the strains in my probiotic HX, the product I designed. It's called Lactobacillus rhamnosus. And they said Lactobacillus rhamnosus colonizes your nose and helps patients with rhinoconjunctivitis. So what's rhinoconjunctivitis? It's allergies like in your nose and throat. When you breathe in like tree pollen or grass pollen or weed pollen or dog and cat dander, when you breathe that in and you're getting, you know, itchy eyes and runny nose and sneezing and sore throat and all that, that's rhinoconjunctivitis. So they said that Lactobacillus specifically likes to go into your nose and help with that. So they did a randomized controlled human clinical trial, state-of-the-art gold standard trial. They took a bunch of people and they put them on Lactobacillus rhamnosus and a bunch of people and they put them on placebo, a fake pill. They saw that the amount of bacteria in the nose increased dramatically from Lactobacillus rhamnosus. So in the nasal passages, you had more good bacteria, and in the oral pharynx. Now, what's the oral pharynx? That's the back of the mouth, the back of the throat. You know, in the back of the mouth, the back of the throat, that's the oral pharynx. Within 2 weeks, pollen allergies the reaction of pollen allergies drops significantly only on a probiotic. Only on a probiotic. So they're testing these people in a lab with grass pollen. Half of them they gave placebo. The other half they gave Lactobacillus rhamnosus, which is one of the strains in our probiotic HX. Within 2 weeks, these people were less allergic to the grass pollen. So now here's a second study to back that up. It's Frontiers in Immunology. It's another recent study. It's over 100 patients with seasonal allergies. So seasonal allergies are allergies in the spring or the fall, you know, or the summer. And they gave them a blend of probiotics with many of the strains in our probiotic HX in it, or placebo, for 3 months. And it really lowered their allergy symptoms. Their allergic rhinitis symptoms dropped dramatically, like the itchy eyes, the sore throat, the sneezing, the phlegm, the coughing, all that stuff. The itchy skin, the upset stomach, all of that went away. It just really improved dramatically. So our probiotic HX right now is really important to take, and I take it every day. I don't stop. I take it all the time because I'm older, and good bacteria die in older people. We don't know why. Somehow our chemistry changes. We don't know why, and good bacteria trend to decrease in number, which is not good for our health because the bacteria affect everything. Everything about you in a good way, good bacteria affect in a good way. Breast health, urinary tract health, digestive health, lowering the risk of cancer, helping the immune system fight off bacteria and viruses, brain health, controlling your appetite, helping control your blood sugar, reducing feelings of stress. I mean, it's just amazing how good bacteria interact with us. So I take the probiotic HX, but it's a very important supplement to take when you're traveling because it helps prevent getting an infection from food. Like if you eat in some kind of sketchy restaurant or some street vendor and maybe you could have picked something up. If you take the probiotic, much lower risk of getting an infection. Plus, it's going to help you with allergies and it's going to help you fight off infections like the flu and colds and COVID in the winter because it brings the immune system back into activation. So right now, because I'm traveling, I bring my green tea capsules. I bring my probiotic HX, which I take all the time anyway. And I bring my nucleotides. And if I start to get sick or my wife starts to get sick, we dose up on the nucleotides, literally 5 or 6 capsules twice a day for 2 or 3 days. And it basically knocks any infection out of us. I mean, it's just amazing. It really is amazing. It's a little early to go to a break, but I'm going to go to a break. But here's what's on special so far. Because I'm traveling and I'm out here in San Francisco talking to you, which is amazing. Isn't technology amazing? It sounds like I'm in your den, right? It sounds like I'm sitting on the couch with you. The green tea drops and the green tea capsules are on special. This time of year, they help prevent infections all year long. Nucleotides, which boosts the immune system, but can also give you some energy if you're down in the dumps and can also help you with healing. It speeds up the healing process. Probiotic HX, they're on special. 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
14: Okay, welcome back. Jerry Hickey here from... broadcasting from San Francisco, over here watching the kitties. And we will get a little hiking in today if the weather holds up. It's been nice weather here. Now, I'm doing the first half hour. Then we go to the news. And then Amanda Williams, Dr. Amanda Williams, does the next hour. So we're here for an hour and a half. I'm doing the first half hour. Now, this is a special show for me. I'm visiting my grandkids in San Francisco. So right now, I'm sitting in my friend's house. I'm staying here for a week in my friend's house. And I'm broadcasting from San Francisco, which is not a problem for me because I just got here recently, so I'm still kind of on New York time. Okay, one other thing I bring on a trip. I bring a lot of supplements on a trip, but there are must-haves. Like I spoke about the nucleotides for infections, the probiotics, and the green tea for infections. Okay, I also bring the Invite Performance. The Invite Performance... We have some really incredible multivitamins, and I'm going to put all multivitamins on special on this first half hour of the program. So it'll be like the one per day. That's a great one for your kids in high school and college. It has some grapeseed in it to help protect them from their poor eating habits and because they're not getting enough sleep, etc. You have a kid in high school or college, give them the Invite one per day with the grapeseed extract. And then we have this spectacular multivitamin for diabetics, the multi-energy powder. The multi-energy powder is an excellent multivitamin for diabetics because it's loaded with so many things that they need in abundance, like vitamin D and magnesium and zinc. I mean, it's just an amazing supplement for a diabetic. And then, of course, we've got the Invite Core Multi, which is our biggest selling multi. The Invite for Women, which has ingredients that are really good for women's breast health, for their vision and memory, for their skin and their blood vessels and energy. And then and of course, you know, vaginal health, etc. And then we have the men's multi, which is really good for the heart and vascular system and endurance and libido and sexual health and performance and all those things. So we have those multis. But and that multi is very protective for a man's prostate, and it should help lower their cholesterol somewhat too, so it's a really good multi for men. And then the one I take is the Invite Performance. Now, I just had my yearly physical. I go see my internist twice a year. The guy's brilliant. I mean, he's brilliant. He really is. And very open-minded too, because that's the kind of doctor I need. And I had all my blood tests, and everything's perfect. I mean, I'm 72 years old. My blood pressure... Sitting in the doctor's office, just getting to the doctor's office, usually your blood pressure is all the way up. Well, I handle stress really well. So they took my blood pressure a couple of minutes after I arrived. It was 118 over 78. I mean, it's like perfect. My cholesterol's perfect. I have no inflammation. My sugar's perfect. My immune system's perfect. Everything's good. And that's because I get enough sleep. I exercise. I really eat a healthy diet for the most part. Not perfect. Nobody's perfect, but healthy for the most part, as good as I can do it. And I take my supplements. I mean, they're all part of it. You know, and then I'm socially active, and mentally I'm active. So all these things add up. It's not just the supplements. It's not just the sleep. It's not just the exercise. But what's the best treatment for aging? The best thing to push back on aging? Exercise and sleep. I mean, come on. And then... socializing and great food, they're all important, and supplements, they're all important. But the two things in my mind that really push back on the aging process, exercise and sleep. Unbelievable. Exercise is the best thing you could do to push back on aging. You can't do better. But the supplements will help you exercise dramatically. They really will. I mean, it's just, speak to our nutritionist. 7 days a week, we have nutritionists in the stores. You want to exercise, you haven't been exercising. What will help get you back into the groove? We can help you with that. We can really help you with that. And in fact, the Invite Performance is part of that plan. The Invite Performance will help you exercise. It'll help your energy. It'll help your stamina. It'll help you with endurance. It'll help push back on stress. Because there's SOD in there. There's extramel SOD. That's melon-derived SOD that's been used in human clinical trials to improve your stamina. How? It pushes back on the production of lactic acid in the muscles so you could work out for a longer time at a higher level. But SOD is also the body's first responder. You know, your brain is very delicate, okay? Your brain is very delicate. And our first responder, if something goes wrong in the brain, is SOD. And we have SOD in the invert performance that's proven to work in humans. Superoxide dismutase. It's like a master antioxidant that protects the heart, the pancreas, the liver, the kidneys. It's a first responder for the brain, for the eyes. So that SOD will help you exercise, but the SOD is also unbelievably protective in older people. And then there's rhodiola rosea. And it's a really high-quality rhodiola rosea. It's the Rhodio Life. And this one helps you with stress. It helps you with nervousness. It helps you with anxiety. And it helps you with energy and endurance. So this is a... If you want to start exercising or you're fit and you want to keep on exercising, the Envite Performance Multi is amazing. Now, I take it when I travel. I take it all the time. I take it every day. But when I travel, it's so convenient because it's in these little cellophane packs. So I'm out here in San Francisco for 7 days. So I'll put 8 packs in there because you never know if your flight gets delayed. You know, I'm in San Francisco. If there's a storm in New York, they might delay my flight, so I might need an extra pack. So I always take like an extra day's worth of supplements just in case I get stuck where I am. So I have these 8 cellophane packs of Envite Performance, which I know will have all these different benefits for me. It definitely gives me energy and stamina. It'll protect my eyes. There's natural beta-carotene, and there's lutein and zeaxanthin in there to protect my eyes, and there's some zinc. It'll help protect me from radiation when I'm flying because there's lycopene and tocotrienols in there. It'll protect my heart and my arteries while I'm traveling and probably not eating the best food I should be eating. There's B vitamins, lycopene, tocotrienol, CoQ10, 50 milligram, which is the ubiquinone. So there's a whole bunch of things in this multi that's like unbelievably suitable if you're traveling or if you're stressed out or if you want to exercise or like it's the middle of winter and you're exhausted. Take the Envite Performance Multi. It's unbelievable what it will do for you. You probably won't need your coffee anymore. Am I against coffee? No. I think coffee's unbelievably healthy if you can drink it. Like I have 2 or 3 cups of coffee a day. I love coffee. Coffee lowers the risk of liver cancer. It probably lowers the risk of HER2, new breast cancer. It lowers the risk of diabetes. There's nothing wrong with coffee. But my energy is from the Envite Performance. See, coffee doesn't give you energy. It prevents you from getting sleepy. That's different. The Envite Performance gives you energy. So once again, coffee blocks adenosine. Adenosine is something that builds up throughout the day and hits a crescendo at night to help you sleep. So adenosine makes you sleepy. The caffeine in coffee looks like adenosine and goes to adenosine receptor sites and blocks them so you don't get sleepy. That's not the same as getting energy. The Envite Performance will give you energy. It's a different thing. So here's what's on special so far. Nucleotides, which is a tonic for your immune system. Probiotic HX, because it's an amazing probiotic. You're not going to get better. All of our multivitamins and our green tea products. They're on special. And, you know, I wanted to get melatonin in there. Okay, I'll just throw in melatonin. I don't need it. I'm traveling. I don't need it. But I'll put the 3 milligram melatonin in there. That'll be on special, too. Let me read you a quick study on multivitamins. This is the Cosmos study, almost 22,000 older adults followed for almost 4 years. And they found that multivitamins significantly benefit global cognition and episodic memory. So this was a pretty good quality multivitamin and mineral. Ours is better. In older adults, multivitamins were preventing cognitive decline and improving memory and global cognition. So when you take the Envite Performance for your energy and stamina and endurance, it's also going to help protect your eyes because of the lutein and zeaxanthin, and it's going to be great for your brain because there's many, many studies showing that multivitamins are great for your brain. There's studies showing that multivitamins lower the risk of cataracts and other eye diseases. Multivitamins lower the risk of a stroke. Multivitamins lower the risk of a heart attack. But they have to be a high-quality multivitamin, like the Envite Performance Multi or the other Envite Box Multis. And that multivitamins lower the risk of cancer. 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And she's brilliant. 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
1: 60 degrees, mostly sunny at 8 o'clock. Good morning, I'm Larry Kofsky. Governor Hochul is appointing New York State Attorney General Letitia James as special prosecutor in the case of an alleged 2024 gang rape at Cornell University.
2: Hochul blasted Cornell police, saying they only handed over a partial record to the prosecutor's office of the interview with the alleged victim.
3: She was 100% confident that she had been raped. Yet, shockingly, those words never made it into the account that the Cornell police sent to prosecutors.
2: The governor then criticized the local district attorney, Matthew Van Houten.
3: And you don't take the time to interview this young woman.
2: Van Houten did not originally prosecute the case because he says a six-page statement described the woman taking part in sexual conduct as consensual. I'm Scott Pringle, WOR News.
1: An NYPD detective is recovering from multiple stab wounds following an apparent robbery attempt Friday afternoon in the Bronx. ABC 7 reports two men approached detectives Jose Mercedes, who was off duty, and snatched his gold chain. He was stabbed in the ensuing scuffle as assailants got away. President Trump says an agreement has been reached with Europe to release what he calls a massive amount of diesel fuel reserves. It comes as the price of diesel has surged.
4: Here's your WOR Weather Channel forecast. After maybe a little bit of light rain early on, we're going to work in lots of sunshine, but then the rain does return as we get into our Sunday, and we are going to be looking at some beautiful weather for our Saturday eventually. A little bit of a dreary start, but we will see upper 60s to low 70s with that sunshine. Tonight, mostly clear, mid to upper 50s, low 50s, lower Hudson Valley. For the afternoon, for the boroughs, showers become likely Sunday. We hit the low 60, scattered showers elsewhere, early clouds Monday. Meteorologist Jeff Eno.
1: Once again, 60 degrees, mostly sunny in Midtown. Our next update at 9. Wake up with Curtis Sliwa and Larry Menti in the morning, 6 till 9 weekdays. I'm Larry Kofsky on 710 WOR.
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6: 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I am Dr. Amanda Williams, Chief Science Officer at Invite Health, and happy Saturday morning to everyone. I am going to be going over

0: subject at hand.
1: Joint health, a lot of people are dealing with this. I mean, there are millions and millions of Americans who have arthritis. Now, osteoarthritis is the more common form of arthritis. You have rheumatoid arthritis, that's going to be very much so autoimmune and solely driven by the immune system. But keep in mind that osteoarthritis as well has that immune system component to it, because it is the over response of the immune system that drives up all of that inflammation. So understanding that osteoarthritis itself is a very degenerative joint disease is key, because oftentimes I think that people only correlate rheumatoid arthritis with joint destruction, and they look at osteoarthritis as just pain and inflammation within the joint, and oftentimes just associate it with maybe wear and tear. And that's certainly not the case. We know that there are many different risk factors for osteoarthritis as we get older. Clearly, that's one risk factor. We can look at the wear and tear, based off of, the physical demand within the joint over the course of many years, or if there's any type of joint trauma or injury. But we can also look at, being overweight or obese as being a problem as well. Now, the issue is that the traditional approach to managing the inflammation and the pain within the joint usually always comes down to NSAIDs, or the non-steroidal anti-inflammatory medications, and there's never any lifestyle modification that goes along with that. So if someone presents to their doctor's office and they're complaining about joint pain, their doctor's usually going to say, oh, well, here, just take, some over-the-counter ibuprofen. Or perhaps they do give them a prescription NSAID or even something a bit stronger. But they never talk to them about the lifestyle modifications, including the exercise component to that, and including the dietary changes that are so incredibly warranted to keep that inflammation at bay. And I do think that this is probably one of the biggest missteps when it comes to arthritis management within this country. So we know that if we're eating a pro-inflammatory diet, that's not going to really help our problem too much. So we want to make sure that we are consuming a diet that's very high in omega-3 fatty acids, good fiber, high antioxidants, wonderful vitamins and minerals. So what am I describing? The Mediterranean diet. We definitely want to limit our exposure to any of those pro-inflammatory foods, those high sugary foods, the saturated fats. We need to make sure that even if we have an excessive amount of joint inflammation and joint pain, that we are still pushing ourselves to exercise, because mobility within the joint is key to this. It's very easy for us to avoid things that, either create discomfort or just in general are not enjoyable for us. So it makes sense that a lot of folks who do have arthritis, they try to limit the use within the joint, but what we actually want to be doing is the opposite. We want to try to be moving that joint. As I always say, when it comes to joint health, there's many moving parts, and we want to make sure that we are targeting all of those. We know that there are so many different natural interventions that we can be utilizing, and I'm going to go through some of those today for targeting not only the structural functionality within the joint, but also for many of the symptomatic issues. And the main symptom is that pain and inflammation. So we know that we have a variety of different nutrients that we can turn to. But when it comes to osteoarthritis being the most common form of arthritis and most common reason as to why people go and seek out support from their doctor, this is an area that we have to be definitely proactive in terms of understanding that it's a comprehensive approach, including those lifestyle modifications, that you don't want to just be solely reliant upon NSAIDs, which we know that the long-term use of those types of over-the-counter medications, or even if it's a prescribed NSAID, can lead to long-lasting damage within the body. So whether that be, worsening of kidney health, whether that's GI issues. So we definitely don't want to be heavily reliant on non-steroidal anti-inflammatory medications. But we have to understand how the joint itself is

0: actually working and understanding that, you know, the joint is where you have two or more bones that are meeting. And then you have the cartilage, you have the synovial fluid, you have your ligaments, your tendons, and we have to be able to address all of those different components when it comes to the complete management of arthritis. And you have to be able to be aware of it and not ignore it, as with anything in the body. If you start to recognize that your joints are feeling a little bit more stiff, maybe it's in your hip, maybe it is your knee, perhaps it's your shoulder, you want to be proactive to that. You don't want to just say, oh, well, maybe it'll just get better over time, because this is not the case. We know with joint destruction, this is a progressive condition, so it will continue to get worse if we do not make those changes in terms of your diet, exercise, and getting those right nutrients in. Now, as I mentioned, most people, their biggest complaint is the pain that is associated with this. But keep in mind, there are other symptoms that can present outside of pain that are clear indications that the joint itself is having problems. Buckling of the knee is a very, very common one, so that should clue you in that there is significant damage that has occurred underneath within that joint space, and this is why those structural supplements are going to be very, very beneficial for you. And when we think structural supplements, we're thinking along those lines of the collagen and the hyaluronic acid, all of those different nutrients in combination, because we have to be able to control the continued progression of that joint destruction. We want to try and stop that in its tracks so it's not getting worse, and we want to be able to allow the joint itself time to actually be able to heal itself. So a lot of different things that we have to be considerate of. For many people who have arthritis, they don't even have a clinical diagnosis of arthritis. They just know that they have, you know, arthritis in their knee, not that they've ever talked to their doctor about it, or, you know, their doctor says, oh, yes, I've done this full assessment, and yes, you definitely have arthritis. Most people can just put two and two together and say, yeah, I have inflammation and pain in my joint. I obviously have arthritis. But certainly there are different ways that they can do a actual diagnostic exam, you know, doing things such as MRIs, for example, to really see the significant level of damage done within a joint. Ultrasound can also be used to visually check the, you know, any inflammation that's occurring, or assessment of that synovial fluid, that's the gel-like cushioning within the joint space. But we also have to recognize that there are so many other factors that can play a role into this. There's hormonal implications when it comes to joint health, whether someone has thyroid dysregulation, whether that's Hashimoto's, hypothyroidism, subclinical hypothyroidism. We can certainly look at diabetes and the hormonal issues within diabetes that can lead to worsening of joint pain and joint destruction. But we can also look at, you know, hormonal changes that occur in both men and women going through andropause as well as menopause. So we have to look at all of those moving parts, I always say, when it comes to joint health, so we can really zero in on where you're going to get the most support coming from, your nutrients. So this is why I put this combo of three different formulations on special for today, because I do recognize that when it comes to dietary insufficiency of antioxidants and key vitamins and minerals, most Americans are just not getting what they need. So I have the Reds HX on special today, so I'll get into all of the details on the Reds and why this would really be a good option for anyone who is considering a comprehensive joint health supplementation routine. We have seen the science on how diet impacts the joints, and we understand that those powerful antioxidants coming from fruits and vegetables really can provide a lot of support to someone who is dealing with significant amount of joint inflammation and pain. So we want to have those fruits and vegetables in the diet, but we also want to make sure that we are getting those added benefits of those high antioxidants coming from the Reds HX. This is certainly key to that. Regulation of inflammation in the body is so essential. And this has to be accomplished through a couple of different mechanisms. Number one, it has to come from the diet. But number two, we have to be able to support the immune system. So with the Reds HX, for example, you're getting that probiotic blend. So that's going to help with the approach when we think about gut health and how gut health drives inflammation throughout the entire body. So, you know, you wouldn't think that, oh, because I have some bad bacteria in my intestines, that's why my joints are more inflamed, but that's certainly the case. So we do need to be aware of those things. And this is why we have to always look at, you know, what are the best nutrients to regulate that inflammation. So I'm going to be talking about biocurcumin 5-loxin today as well, because that is another key area that inflammation control in the body is essential if we want to be able to get a grip on arthritis. If we are not targeting the inflammation, we are not helping to support the immune system's regulation of that inflammation, you're going to continue to have problems, which is why NSAIDs, for example, are temporary fixes for someone who has arthritis. It's not doing anything to stop the progression of the arthritis. It's taking away the symptom of pain and maybe, you know, lessening the localized inflammation for a short blurp in time, but it's not doing anything for that long-term management or control of the arthritis. So always keep that in mind. For a lot of people who have lived off of NSAIDs for many years to combat their joint pain, I always ask, well, has it ever gotten better? You know, no, it's not, because you haven't made any of the other changes. You haven't done anything to structurally try to support the joint. You're not doing anything when it comes to, you know, changing your diet, you know, maintaining healthy weight. So we have to take that very comprehensive approach if we want to gain that upper hand and get success when it comes to the management of arthritis. So now that we have this all kind of set in place, set in motion, we know that we have to be able to recognize that our diet influences the inflammation. We have to recognize that non-use or being sedentary can also make things worse. I often say sometimes we have to push through that discomfort in order to maintain that mobility. And that's a difficult feat for someone who, you know, it hurts. But you will find that the more that you continue to support the joint and the musculature around that joint, the better off you will be in the long term when it comes to not only the use for the mobility component to it, but also for the management of the pain aspect of that. So sometimes we do have to push ourselves through that. So I broke down today's product specials based off of kind of that complete approach. So looking at the structural components, you know, supporting the cartilage, the collagen structure, the bone, looking at how we can help to fend off additional oxidative stress damage within the joint, and also looking at that straight regulation of inflammation. So I'm going to go through and kind of bullet point out each of these different formulations and to why they would be beneficial for you having them as part of your routine. So what I'm going to do, I'm going to take a quick break. When I get back from that break, I'm going to talk about our Flex HX. This is one of those combination formulations really geared towards that structural aspect of joint support. 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
2: And welcome back to Invite Health Radio. So now let's get started with the Flex HX. So we think about overall support of the joints. So it has collagen in it. So we know the importance of collagen. We know that as we get older, collagen levels start to diminish. And the replenishment of a highly absorbable form of collagen is key. So it has hydrolyzed collagen in this, yielding you 5 grams or 5,000 milligrams. It has bromelain, which is one of my favorite little proteolytic enzymes, does a wonderful job when it comes to going through and targeting low levels of inflammation that oftentimes linger around the joints. And so it's that inflammation that drives up that pain sensation. We know that bromelain, really, really beneficial. We also know that bromelain has been studied in terms of its effectiveness when they compared it to an NSAID and showing the efficacy of bromelain compared to diclofenac, which comes with its own many different side effects. So the power of bromelain when it comes to easing inflammation as well as easing discomfort has been shown in clinical trials. This also contains manganese, copper, and chondroitin. And of course, most people have probably heard of glucosamine and chondroitin, and you use the combination. And why would someone do that? Well, because we know that they make up those underlying components to our joints. So chondroitin itself is a major component of cartilage, and it really helps to retain the fluidity within the joint. So once again, as we get older, if we are lacking in these things, if they start to wear away and we're not doing anything to replenish them, you can then see how you can get that spiraling out of control with worsening and worsening of your joints. So combination, collagen, manganese, copper, bromelain, chondroitin. So I want to talk a little bit about manganese, because manganese sounds like magnesium in many ways, but manganese is a mineral, and it is very important for many different functions in the body. One of which is the way that manganese helps for the manufacturing of superoxide dismutase. So you have manganese superoxide dismutase, and this is the principal antioxidant in the mitochondria. So when we think about oxidative stress, we know that oxidative stress is directly correlated with joint dysfunction. Having that manganese will help with that superoxide dismutase production, which is why we have this in the formulation. Because oftentimes people look and say, well, you know, how is it that manganese is really, you know, helping the bones or the joints? So that's one component. The other thing that we know is that manganese works as a cofactor for enzymes known as glycosyl transferases. Now, the glycosyl transferases are important for the synthesis of proteoglycans. So we think about proteoglycans, we start to think in that setting of, you know, our chondroitin and our glucosamines and being able to support the cartilage as well as the bone. We know that when it comes to wound healing, for example, manganese plays a role into that too. Oftentimes we talk specifically about zinc and vitamin C, but we know that manganese also plays a role into this. So we look and we say, okay, well, now I understand why we have that manganese in there. Then we think about copper, we kind of get into that pathway of, you know, cross-linking of collagen and why that certainly becomes an important factor. I will talk in depth about collagen on another show and all of the different ways and why collagen is important. But we know collagen is in the Flex HX. But what I really want to kind of zero in on is chondroitin. And the reason why As I mentioned, I like to talk about how certain nutrients do more than what we even realize. And chondroitin happens to be one of those nutrients. When we think about arthritis and joint inflammation, clearly chondroitin and glucosamine have been shown to be kind of those go-to nutrients. But we also realize that it's doing this through a couple of different mechanisms, which is why this is a important takeaway when understanding the ins and outs of chondroitin. Clearly, we look at, you know, the studies that have shown chondroitin is as good as taking an NSAID, taking your ibuprofen, any of those things when it comes to knee arthritis. And this was published in the Annals of Rheumatic Diseases. So we know they've done significant studies. They've compared chondroitin versus Celebrex. And we know Celebrex comes with its own unwanted cardiac side effects, where chondroitin does not. And they were able to replicate in clinical trial that chondroitin was as effective in targeting the knee pain as Celebrex without all of the negative side effects. Now, here's an interesting thing. When we think about the mechanisms of chondroitin, this is why I wanted to talk about this. Clearly, we know that the COX-1, COX-2 pathways are directly associated with inflammation within the joints. But we also know that one of the driving forces of systemic inflammation is NF-kappa beta, or nuclear transcription factor kappa beta. Understanding that NF-kappa beta is associated with all of these different inflammatory diseases, including cancers. And what they were able to see was that chondroitin possesses these anti-inflammatory properties by targeting or down-regulating NF-kappa beta. So this is why I thought it was important to kind of cover that and explain why utilizing chondroitin goes far beyond that of just joint health. When we think about systemic inflammation, if we have something that is not only beneficial for our hands, for our knees, for our shoulders, your hips, when it comes to the joints, but it's actually downregulating NF-kappa beta, then we know that we are getting that systemic benefit. And all of these things in combination make a huge difference when it comes to our overall health and wellness. So oftentimes, when looking at different nutrients and saying, okay, yeah, I do. I wake up every day and, you know, my hip hurts, or I wake up every day and my knee is just stiff as can be. You know, what should I be utilizing? Well, we can clearly look at, you know, how do we replenish things that we know are lost? So having collagen on board, definitely first choice. And then we want to target the low level of inflammation that's continuously driving up that pain every day. So hence our bromelain. And then we say, well, we want to make sure that we have adequate antioxidants. So hence our manganese. And then we say, well, we want to make sure that we are going a step beyond that of just regular inflammatory response, hence our chondroitin. So the chondroitin itself is going to replenish to help to support that fluid retention within that joint, within the cartilage. We need to have that. We need to restore that. But we also know that that chondroitin is doing many different things beyond that, including downregulation of NF-kappa beta. Very, very powerful stuff there.
0: This is what has made this Flex HX formulation so incredibly popular since we launched this product, because once people started to use it, they're like, oh my goodness, like, what a difference. And, you know, perhaps they were using collagen before and found that to be very helpful. But it's this combination of the different nutrients that really seems to hit it out of the park when it comes to that complete joint support when we're looking at those structural components once again. So it is a really wonderful formulation. I definitely encourage you to check it out. If you know someone who has arthritis, who's always complaining about their joint pain, and you know they're living off of taking Advils and your Motrins or whatnot, do make sure that you
2: let them know about the Flex HX. It can be a game changer for anyone who is dealing with chronic joint pain, whether that's knee pain, back pain, hip pain, ankle pain. So many people out there now playing pickleball, and pickleball injuries are definitely on the rise. So, you know, thinking outside of just, you know, turning to your magnesiums and things along that line, you definitely should be looking at the Flex HX. It can make a astronomical difference, and it works so quickly. I think that's why we have so many testimonials on the Flex HX. If you're on our website, you can definitely check those out. But once people start using it, it is their go-to for quick recovery. And of course, Biocurcumin 5-Loxin. So we'll talk all about the details on that as well. Cartilage HX. So just across the board, there's so many different options for you when it comes to joint health, joint repair, just the maintaining of healthy joints. And remember, structurally underneath, we have to maintain, you know, the health of our bones, we have to maintain the muscles. So there's a lot of moving parts that you have to look at kind of in a synergistic way in order to achieve optimal joint health. But with the help of our nutrition team, you can definitely get on the right track for yourself and make sure that you are taking the targeted nutrients that are going to enhance the overall outcome of your joint condition should you be dealing with something like that.
0: Modifications are so essential to this, and I want to talk in some detail about just why that's so important. Talk about the Reds HX, tie that into why having high antioxidant nutrients is so beneficial when it comes to joint health, but I do need to take a quick break, so I will be right back just after this.
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2: And welcome back to Invite Health Radio. I am Dr. Amanda Williams, and I'm going to talk about the Reds HX. This is wonderful just for daily use to cover those gaps where you know that you're not getting high enough intake when it comes to fruits and vegetables. And we know that most people fall well short of the recommended amount each day, which is 1 to 2 cups of fruits per day and 2 to 3 cups of vegetables per day. But by utilizing the Reds, you may not be yielding that fiber component, but you are certainly going to be yielding all those vitamins, minerals, and powerful antioxidants. And we want to protect our joints from oxidative stress, and the Reds HX can be a wonderful way for you to heighten up your body's antioxidant capacity with the use of things like carrot root extract and cranberry extract and tart cherry extract. There are so many. There's 40 different fruits and vegetables contained in the Reds HX. And of course, the wonderful probiotic blend. We know that the probiotic blend in this is a combination of lactobacillus strains and bifidobacterium strains that really help to optimize our immune system. And anytime we can take in good healthy bacteria for the recolonization of our microbiome, the better we can get a grip when it comes to regulation of the immune response, which also means your inflammatory response. Now, this has a ORAC blend in this. It's actually a registered trademark blended combination of different nutrients that contains EGCG from green tea. There's quercetins, that powerful bioflavonoid complex, and that has pomegranate extract in this, broccoli extract, so some cruciferous vegetables. And we know that the more that we can have these nutrients on board, the more that we yield those benefits that come from those nutrients. And you can look at just the science of this. We know that when it comes to dietary considerations for the management of arthritis, having a anti-inflammatory diet is essential. And part of what helps to support that anti-inflammatory diet is the higher intake of those high antioxidant foods. And I always advise, you know, strong adherence to a Mediterranean diet and avoidance of sugary beverages. Don't fool yourself just because it's a sports drink and it's, you know, the heat of the summer and you think, oh, well, I can just have this, you know, sports drink to rehydrate myself. Definitely not a good idea. You know, you want to avoid any of those sugary juices, the, you know, sodas, pops, any of those things. You want to eliminate completely out of your diet because they will make things worse. And I can't tell you how many people I have seen where you just look and you know that they've got arthritis, they're overweight, and they're sitting there drinking a soda. And you just, you know, shake your head saying, yeah, you're making it worse. But unfortunately, a lot of people don't recognize the true impact that those pro-inflammatory foods and drinks are actually having on their long-term health outcomes. And that's something that we're still trying to break through and get more doctors to be able to understand that and explain that to their patients. But let's look a little bit about the Reds HX, this powerful combination of all of those fruit and vegetable extracts along with the probiotic blend. We know that there is a direct relationship between total fruit and vegetable intake and self-reported knee pain. How do we know this? Because in the Journal of Nutritional Health and Aging, they actually did a study where they were talking about knee pain being one of the most common symptoms that's associated with osteoarthritis and how much of an impact that knee pain actually has on quality of life of someone who's dealing with arthritis. So they wanted to see if people had high intake, a high consumption of fruits and vegetables, and those powerful carotenoids, all of those key antioxidants, if that would help when it came to eliminating their knee pain. And through this particular study, they had close to 7,000 subjects who all had osteoarthritis of the knee, and they assessed their dietary intake of fruits and vegetables, and they found that those who had self-reported the highest intake of fruits and vegetables had better management of their joint inflammation, so the knee inflammation and the knee pain. This is key. They said, our findings suggest that the intake of whole fruits and vegetables can help to improve pain in older adults. So we know that it's a direct relation. So this is why having the Reds HX as an added on top of what you're eating in your diet, is an added on benefit, because we know it's those powerful antioxidants and those vitamins and minerals contained in fruits and vegetables that really do so much when it comes to the improvement of those clinical outcomes. Now, we've also been able to see from other scientific studies the beneficial role of antioxidants when it comes to the different pain assessment parameters. And there was a study done in rheumatoid arthritis patients where they looked at their intake of those powerful antioxidants, the vitamin C's, the vitamin A, you know, key minerals, zinc, magnesium. And the determination was that with higher intake of these powerful antioxidants, once again, better management of the symptoms of their arthritis. So the science is out there. We know that there is definitely a correlation between the intake of good healthy foods, high antioxidant nutrients, and this negative correlation with the arthritis. So higher intake fruits and vegetables, less inflammation, less pain.
0: because of arthritis. The Nutritional Research Journal just this year came out and did their report and said an increased intake of those nutrients coming from fruits and vegetables was negatively related to the risk of arthritis, osteoarthritis, and the development of those pain-associated conditions that we generally, you know, just kind of chalk into arthritis in general. So you have to pay attention to the foods that you're eating, and you have to pay attention to the supplements that you are taking, which is why I include this REDS HX formulation into a daily supplementation routine for anyone who is dealing with a lot of systemic inflammation, in particular within their joints, because you would be amazed by how wonderful having this high amount of those antioxidants can be when it comes to that targeted approach to the regulation of inflammation. Now, also keep in mind, you're getting a lot of carotenoids in this formulation, so you're going to be gaining that benefit when it comes to the support of eye health, when it comes to your brain health, and of course, for that nice glowing look to the skin. And this is kind of one of the most important things that we hear back when people start to utilize the REDS HX is, you know, I've been using this product for, you know, a couple of months now, and I can really see the difference in my skin. My skin seems to have this nice, healthy glow to it. Well, yeah, because we're regulating inflammation. We are supporting the hydration of the skin from the inside out. All of those powerful antioxidants really help to tamper down the exposure to UV coming from the sun and that damage that can be brought on. So we do know that for many people, once they start to use the REDS HX, the skin benefit is one of the fan favorites, let's just say. Now, I get a lot of questions. There's another product that's out there on the market. They do a whole heck of a lot of advertising, and it's fruits and vegetables in capsules. I'm not going to name the product, but most people probably know what I'm talking about. And I have a lot of people that reach out to me and say, oh, you know, I listened to this show and this guy was touting that, you know, this is the cure-all for everything. And it's, you know, one of the bottles is just for vegetables. The other bottle is for fruits. It's not all that it's chalked up to be. I will be 100% honest on that. Each one of those formulations has roughly about 10 fruits and vegetables in it. Ours has over 40. And the other thing is it comes down to quality, it comes down to potency, it comes down to that comprehensive blend that we are using in REDS HX, having the added benefit of those probiotics. So there's not a comparison. I get that question a lot. Well, hey, I heard about this, you know, product over here. Is this comparable to the REDS HX? 100% no, not comparable, not even in the same ballpark. You got the minor leagues, you got the major leagues, and the Invite REDS HX is definitely in the major league category, the most comprehensive formulation that you can take when it comes to a fruit and vegetable extract, along with having the healthy added lactobacillus and bifidobacterium in that product. So remember, diet makes a difference when it comes to the regulation of inflammation in the body. If we add in the REDS HX, we are gaining that added layer of support and protection when it comes to joint inflammation. I know a lot of people wouldn't think of REDS HX when it comes to the management of your arthritis, but it certainly would be a key one that I would advise anyone who's dealing with arthritis to consider as part of a daily supplementation routine. And then keep in mind, you're gaining all of those other many benefits that go along with those powerful nutrients that are contained within the formulation itself. Now, another product that I have on special today that I didn't go into too much detail on, but it's the Cartilage HX. That's our type 2 undenatured collagen. We use a branded collagen. It's called UC2. It has significant clinical validated research on this. They had originally studied it in the setting of rheumatoid arthritis, and the way that it's working, it's a little bit different than, say, a type 1 or type 3 collagen. This is type 2, so it's in its native form. And the way that the body takes it in and recognizes it, it allows for the repairing
2: of damaged cartilage within the joint space, which is why it's so helpful for folks who maybe experience a lot of pain when you're doing activities like going up and down steps. This is going to be your go-to product that you're going to want to be utilizing. So it really works for that repairing, where when we're taking, say, the CollagenX HA or Flex HX that has the hydrolyzed collagen, a type 1 collagen, that's really looking for the structural support. The type 2 collagen, which is what's found in the cartilage HX, this is for the systematic repairing effects. So they work really nice in partnership. So if you're taking Flex HX along with cartilage HX, that's an excellent 1-2 punch, because we know from the clinical studies with this type of collagen, this type 2 collagen that we use, that this actually will help that cartilage in that repair and that rebuilding. So if you have maybe a damaged knee from wear and tear, sports injury, anything along that lines, this product is something that you should definitely include in. It's so easy to utilize because it's just simply one capsule a day. Significant amount of benefits when people start to use this on a regular basis. So no need to use more than one cap a day. One cap. You can take it in the morning, that's certainly fine. If it's easier for you to take it in the evening, that works as well. Consistency is key with the cartilage HX. All of the clinical studies show its effectiveness really starts to kick in once you're in that 6 to 8 week window of daily use. And this is because it's working to help regulate the immune system and the inflammatory process that's going on that creates damage within the joint. So we're helping to repair all of this through the body's own immune system. So it's just such a unique formulation, cartilage HX. Like I said, if you have aches and pains going up and down stairs, that's a product for you. Partner it with the Flex HX. You will be feeling very good. Remember to use that promo code Amanda WOR so you get that additional 10% off. I'm going to take a quick break. When I get back, we're going to talk biocurcumin 5-loxin. That's right. Put down that bottle of Advil and turn to something that is natural. So I will be right back just after this.
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2: And welcome back to Invite Health Radio. So let's continue our discussion here on joint health and what we can be doing. So I had mentioned before the break, biocurcumin 5-loxin. This is the utilization of two different registered trademark formulations that really is very targeted when it comes to inflammation. This is kind of what has led this product to be our number one formulation when it comes to joint pain or any type of chronic inflammation or pain that people are experiencing. Now, what's really unique about this product is not only is it two different registered trademark forms. So the one is biocurcumin, which we use BCM95. That is the registered trademark form of the curcuminoids. The other component of this product is the 5-loxin, and the 5-loxin is a registered trademark form of Boswellia extract. Both we know are incredibly powerful for targeting that main inflammatory pathway. So you have the COX-1, COX-2, and the LOX pathways. So Boswellia in particular is very geared towards the LOX or the lipoxygenase pathway. We have
0: seen through the extensive research done on Boswellia extract since all the way back in the 1970s, where they have really seen the power of Boswellia or Indian frankincense when it comes to being a anti-inflammatory nutrient. We understand just from the science when they've done comparative studies with Boswellia versus an NSAID or ibuprofen, just how beneficial that Boswellia actually is when it comes to stopping or impeding that inflammation process from occurring. Now, what's lovely about Boswellia, unlike an NSAID, is we don't have to have those concerns with the long-lasting damaging effect to the kidneys or to GI issues that go along with the NSAIDs, the non-steroidal anti-inflammatory medications. So we know that the Boswellia extract is a powerful targeter to that COX-1, COX-2, as well as the lipoxygenase pathway. So with that controlling of the inflammatory cascade in the body, when people utilize this formulation, they really can start to see those benefits in a relatively short amount of time. Now we've been able to actually see how both biocurcumin and the 5-loxin have been shown to be incredibly beneficial when it comes to the health of your heart as well as to the health of your brain. And they've done studies looking at how the 5-loxin formulation can actually help when it comes to atherosclerosis, so any of the plaque buildups within the vascular system, and think about why that would be. Well, this is a very strong targeted anti-inflammatory herb. So if we are utilizing this, say for our joints, think about the added benefit that we can get within the cardiovascular system as well. And then we look at the curcumin, and we certainly understand that the biocurcumin, this BCM95 that we are using, has been studied in numerous human clinical trials to show that it is upwards of 7 times more absorbable than a standard turmeric or curcumin formulation. And this is key because curcumin is very prone to being degraded very easily as it gets into the stomach. So if you're just taking a standard, you know, turmeric extract, the likelihood that, say you start off with 250 milligrams, the likelihood that that 250 milligrams makes it into your bloodstream, not that high, because the majority of it will be broken down through the action within the stomach. And once it's introduced to those stomach acids, a lot of that does start to break down. When you're using BCM95, this is not the case, because the BCM95 in our formulation is the direct oil. And this is really very impressive to think that the extraction process of the turmeric root itself has gotten so advanced that you can actually get down deep into that root and find just those oil extracts. And that's really very impressive. Or before, you know, you were using kind of more of the outer edge of that curcumin and the real fine powder. And you would be lucky the deeper you went into the turmeric root, the more oils you could obtain within the powder itself. But now we can actually extract out just the curcuminoid oils. And this is what the BCM95 is so targeted at doing. So we can see how the science on BCM95 has become quite advanced through the years. Initially, a lot of the focus studies were in that setting of being anti-inflammatory and targeting joint health. But now we actually see how the amount of those curcuminoids that make their way into the bloodstream really help, even with the support of blood sugar regulation. So for the setting of insulin resistance, type 2 diabetes, really very impressive how the biocurcumin formulation that we offer is quite impactful to so many different systems. And I think that when people are utilizing our formulation, like I always say, maybe they come in and they say, I want to use the biocurcumin 5-loxin because I have a lot of joint pain. They start to use it, but then they start to see all these multiple other benefits when it comes to cardiovascular benefits, with the regulation of inflammation throughout the cardiovascular system, and clearly the multi-targeted benefits when it comes to brain health. And we know that the advancement of clinical research and trials with the BCM95 have even shown it to be very beneficial when it comes to memory and cognitive function as we get older. So if we're dealing with inflammation, hence arthritis, clearly we know the biocurcumin 5-loxin is going to be our go-to nutrient for really getting that under control. But then we also have to say, well, in taking the biocurcumin 5-loxin, I know I'm also getting the brain health benefits. I know I'm getting the cardiovascular benefits and the respiratory benefits. And what's really quite fascinating is back in 2014, they did a study showing that people who were using the BCM95 on a regular basis, maybe for their joint pain, they started to see this significant reduction in their LDL cholesterol. So the bad cholesterol levels started to come down just through continued use of those curcuminoid oils. And I think that for many people who maybe are dealing with arthritis and they fall into that category of having joint inflammation, having metabolic syndrome, you know, blood sugar issues, elevated triglycerides, having the biocurcumin 5-loxin as part of their daily supplementation routine is so much more than just for their arthritic pain. It is really helping systemic inflammation, and I think that that's key because, you know, we have to look at our body as everything interconnected. So if we have inflammation in the joint, we also have to probably say, well, if we have a high level of inflammation going on in my knee, does that mean I also have inflammation that's occurring in the brain or inflammation that's occurring in the cardiovascular system? And we cannot be avoidant to that. We have to recognize that this is likely the case. And having a formulation such as the biocurcumin 5-loxin really takes it to that whole nother level of comprehensive systemic support. And this is why, as I mentioned, this particular product, the biocurcumin 5-loxin, continues to be one of our most popular products within the Invite Health line, because when people use it, they can see the difference. They can see the many ways to which this formulation is helping to create more balance, that whole body balance, not only just targeting the inflammation within, say, joint spaces, and for a lot of people who get, you know, arthritis in the shoulder, problems with tennis elbow, for example, there's a lot of different things that rotator cuff injuries, hip problems. There's so many ways to which inflammation can drive up pain in the body. And those are the common areas where when people will come in, they will, you know, talk to us about that. You know, hey, I have a lot of rotator cuff discomfort or pain. What can I be utilizing? And the biocurcumin 5-loxin is always going to be the number one formulation. Now, how do you take it? This is always the question. It's a very powerful product. So say if someone has moderate amount of inflammation because of arthritis, I would say 2 capsules per day is usually sufficient. Can you take them together? Yes. Can you do 2 caps in the morning? By all means, you can. Can you separate it? Yes. I usually advise separating it. Do 1 at breakfast, 1 at dinner, just so we have a constant steady state of the curcumin and the boswellia extract going through the system. But if someone is dealing with more acute or severe pain or discomfort, then I would say doing 2 caps twice a day, at least for a couple of weeks, maybe a month, would be the best approach to really get a grip on that inflammatory response. So 2 caps with breakfast, 2 caps with dinner. Do that for at least 2 weeks to 4 weeks. And then maybe you can reassess and say, okay, I feel like a lot of that inflammation and pain has come down. Maybe now I will do the 2 caps per day approach. Do 1 in the morning, 1 in the evening. So you can always work with one of the Invite nutritionists to really make a personalized approach as to what's going to suit your needs the best when it comes to the supplementation routine for your joints, whether you should be taking biocurcumin 5-loxin with cartilage HX, or if you should take cartilage HX with flex HX, or add in that Reds HX. Make sure you make it personalized to your specific needs. That is what we are here to do, is help you help yourself feel better and feel your
2: best. 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
15: 62 degrees, mostly sunny at 9 o'clock. Good morning, I'm Larry Kofsky. The NYPD is releasing new video of two men wanted in Friday's assault and robbery of an off-duty detective. The footage shows both men police are looking for in the attack on Jose Mercedes outside a home near Rochambeau Avenue and East 208th Street in the Norwood section. ABC6 reports the pair approached Detective Mercedes from behind and grabbed a gold chain from his neck. He was stabbed in the ensuing scuffle but managed to chase the pair for two blocks despite his injuries. Mercedes is hospitalized in stable condition and expected to survive. A man who took an early autumn swim has died after he was pulled from the ocean off Far Rockaway Friday afternoon. Police say the man was found just before 8 p.m. in East Rockaway Inlet near Beach 9th Street and Seagirt Avenue. Members of a Nassau County Fire Department pulled him from the water. He died a short time later at St. John's Episcopal Hospital. The Daily News reports it was not immediately clear why the man was in the ocean, though the weather was exceptionally warm. There were no lifeguards on duty. Newly released body camera footage reveals the moment that police apprehended CEO killer Luigi Mangione.
16: 5 days after Mangione gunned down United Healthcare exec Brian Thompson, officers tipped off, recognizing him at a McDonald's in Altoona, Pennsylvania.
17: Just do me a favor, go ahead and stand up. I'm going to pat you down, okay?
16: One officer in blue gloves searching Mangione's backpack, pulling out a cell phone and wallet, later unfolding a pair of gray underwear and finding a magazine clip.
17: It's him. 100%.
16: Mangione placed into a patrol car, then walked into the police station.
15: That's correspondent Whit Johnson. Krista Pike, the Tennessee death row inmate who survived two lethal injections, is now unconscious and on a ventilator at a Nashville hospital. Pike's lawyers have filed an emergency motion demanding that the Tennessee Department of Corrections protect and preserve all evidence related to her botched execution. In sports, it's the Yankees against Tampa Bay later today in Game 1 of the American League Division Series. The Rangers beat Detroit Friday night 2-0.
11: Here's your WOR Weather Channel forecast. May have run into a little light rain in the early going. You may see that, but we'll see the sunshine. And we will be running temperatures up today into the upper 60s to low 70s. Tonight, we're mostly clear. Overnight, low, mid to upper 50s, upper 40s, lower Hudson Valley. And then for Sunday, that next system comes in. We'll see the likelihood for those showers in the afternoon for the boroughs. Scattered showers elsewhere. Afternoon high gets up into the low to mid 60s. Showers are likely early Sunday night. And then we will work in the gradual clearing as we get into Monday. I'm meteorologist Jeff Eno.
15: Once again, 62 degrees, mostly sunny in Midtown. Our next update at 10, bulletins at once. Wake up with Curtis Sliwa and Larry Menti in the morning, 6 till 9 Monday. I'm Larry Kofsky on 710 WOR.
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0: 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Worried about inflation? How do you prepare for so many financial uncertainties? 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
1: Mark Cuban says these investments can be sudden death for your wealth. Welcome to the Financial Quarterback. I'm Josh Jelinski. 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
1: Wonderful. So Mark Cuban has made billions in investing, but he recently gave a pretty interesting warning about what not to do when you suddenly become wealthy. During an appearance on Shannon Sharpe's podcast, Shay Shay, Cuban warned against immediately putting money into businesses like clothing, restaurants, liquor companies, and music ventures. His words were pretty dramatic. That is death. Death to your capital, that is. Although that's why I love stocks, because if you have a play and you think a restaurant or clothing label does well, a publicly traded company could have an opportunity. Now, Cuban is obviously speaking about celebrities and athletes who suddenly find themselves with millions of dollars, because one of the biggest mistakes people can make after accumulating wealth, this lesson can apply to everyone, is believing that because they are successful at making money, they're going to be successful at investing money. And I would argue that if you think, another one would be if the last 10 years were historic. We had AI, the advent of AI, the Mag 7, the mega chips, all of the Microsoft, Apple, NVIDIA, Tesla, Google, all of those Meta

0: NVIDIA, all of these companies that were involved in chips and in the budding AI revolution, similar to the dot-coms of the 90s, and then we ended with the dot-bombs. I'm worried that we end with that in a year or two or three. So I think one mistake is believing because you're earning money, you're going to be successful at investing. The other mistake is just because something worked well the last 10 years doesn't mean it's going to work well the next 10. These are two different skills. And sometimes that investment that sounds the most exciting at the dinner table is the one that deserves the most scrutiny. Mark Cuban's warning, be careful with businesses that anybody can start. Cuban specifically called out restaurants, clothing labels, liquor companies, and I would add real estate deals. Why? His argument is that these businesses can have relatively low barriers to entry. If you have enough money, you can potentially open a restaurant. You can create a brand, a clothing brand, a liquor label launch. But so can thousands of other people, and that's the problem. When it's easy for competitors to enter an industry, it can become difficult to maintain pricing power and profitability. The article points to restaurants as a perfect example. According to Indeed, the average profit margin for a restaurant is only around 3 to 5%. Think about that. You get a beautiful restaurant, great food, a celebrity attached to it, a packed dining room. This week, I was in Missouri. I went to the 1587 Mahomes Kelsey restaurant. It was beautiful. The food was lackluster. I thought, did you ever go, Nicole? Did you hear about this?
1: I didn't even know they had one.
0: Yeah, it was horrible. I did not go. Wonderful venue, but I waited, you know, I don't know, 30 minutes to an hour for them to seat. The steak was something I could have made from Costco, better. In a pan, it kind of had a char. I don't know if Kansas City food has a char, maybe.
1: Not familiar.
0: I don't know. I wasn't impressed. So you have relatively thin margins, even if you're Travis Kelce and Pat Mahomes. So I want people to understand a business being popular isn't the same thing as the business being profitable. Ask one question before investing. What makes this difficult to copy? That's the barrier to entry concept. Maybe it's patented technology. Maybe it's an enormous amount of infrastructure. Maybe there are regulatory or licensing requirements. Maybe the company is a complex network that has been extremely difficult for a competitor to recreate. Maybe there's a brand or distribution advantage that's been built over decades. The article defines barriers to entry as things such as regulations, licensing, technology, and patents that can restrict competition. If I'm evaluating a business, I want to know what's stopping everyone else from doing the same thing. Because if the answer is nothing, then you're basically in a very competitive business, and that's kind of a bad investment. Now, it doesn't mean it's automatically a bad investment. It just means the business may need something truly exceptional to separate itself from everybody else. Another problem is the friend with a great business or real estate problem. I've succumbed to this myself in real estate. Oh, a friend comes up to me. Oh, I got this great property. Everything looks good. And then some of the problem is just, it's, you know, the property looks too good. I got this great deal for you. in the Caribbean or in the islands or on the beach. And, well, if everyone wants it, why is it available? And then they have an answer for that. Then they have an answer for everything. His other recommendation to new wealthy people is essentially get professional help and don't automatically make your friend the person managing the money. Well, I think that's a huge lesson. And the reason I pick on real estate is it's tangible. So you kind of think, well, I'm not going to lose money. Because what happens when somebody becomes successful? Suddenly people start pitching you good ideas. Your friend wants to open a restaurant. Your cousin wants to open a startup. Someone knows somebody launching a clothing company. There's an exciting real estate project, and every opportunity comes with a story about how much money everybody is going to make. The problem is that your relationship with somebody can influence how objectively you evaluate the investment. You may ask fewer questions because you trust them personally. But trusting someone personally and evaluating whether a business is sound are two different things. Before investing, I want to know, how does this business make money? What are the margins? What's the competitive advantage? How much additional capital could be required? What's my ownership stake? When could I potentially get my money back? What happens if the business needs another round of funding? What happens if it fails? Don't allow friendship to replace due diligence. Sudden wealth creates a unique problem. You feel like you should be doing something with the money. Warren Buffett said this. You know, people would mock him for the cash on hand. And up next, we're going to take your calls on all matters financial. Give us a call. And if you've come into a lot of money and you don't know what to do with it, call us during the break, 888-988-JOSH, for the No Obligation Review. We'll be back with your questions all hour at 800-321-0710. This is Josh Jelinski, the financial quarterback. Don't touch that dial.
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0: 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Sudden wealth creates a unique problem. I think this goes for anybody. You come in to your first $27,000 in cash. Not sudden wealth, but it was to me. And I had a choice, put it back in my business, invest it, have it in cash. I had it in cash at the time for my business, and it grew nicely because I needed a margin of safety. Now imagine, for example, you are a professional athlete, or imagine you sell a piece of real estate property. You sign a contract. In fact, a lot of the people we're dealing with right now are worried about Mamdani. No offense, Mamdani, if you're a great guy. Don't want to pick on you. But they're worried about New York passing anti-landlord legislation. They're worried about being a landlord. They're coming into $1 million, $2 million for selling a piece of property. And they get pitched ideas and other real estate deals. You have to evaluate real estate by the net yield. What is the cost of the real estate after all of your expenses? What is the cost? And then what is the net in your pocket? And my personal rule is if the business real estate is not yielding 7 to 10% a year, don't do it. So if you have $2 million in property, after property tax, after paying your property management fees, after paying your home insurance, after paying your taxes, all of those expenses, you need to net $140,000 for that real estate to make sense. Now, we're talking about athletes lately. It's just a fun thing. But it could be a real estate millionaire or real estate hundred-thousandaire selling a piece of property. And you sign a contract and suddenly receive millions of dollars. Or maybe you sell a business. Maybe you receive an inheritance. Maybe exercise stock options, get a huge bonus. There is psychological pressure to do something with your money. You start thinking, I shouldn't just let this sit there. I need to make this money work for me. I need to turn $5 million into $10 million. But sometimes the smartest first move after a financial windfall is surprisingly boring. This is why I love boring investments, stocks, ETFs, exchange-traded funds, fixed programs like MIGAs, or fixed indexed annuities, or cash value life insurance. Why? If I put my money in a, or a U.S. Treasury for that matter, if I put my money in a 10-year U.S. Treasury right now, I get 5.2%. It's not bad. Get $2 million. You net out $100,000, maybe $90,000 after expenses. You can live the rest of your days in relative ease and comfort. What I don't get is why people take that money and they buy cryptocurrencies, and then they lose everything. Or they buy a hot penny stock or a real estate deal. I get the real estate appeal because you believe you're buying land, but then what are the costs of that land, the carrying costs? Now, I'm not against real estate, by the way. So what about stocks? Why do I like stocks? Because a publicly traded stock, as opposed to private equity, you are buying ownership shares in a company. You own a piece of McDonald's or Costco. And if you don't like McDonald's or Costco, you can sell it same day. Now, the boring things cause you to slow down. Understand what you have. First thing you do when you come into a windfall, whether you're an athlete with a big contract, whether you're selling a property, whether you're make a big commission or windfall, establish liquidity. Pay attention to debt. Figure out what your long-term financial goals actually are. And only then decide how much risk you're willing to take. Because if you've already accumulated enough money to accomplish your goals, you don't necessarily need to take enormous risks because you can. Making money and keeping money require different skills. Making money, you got to work hard to some degree. If you're that athlete, you got to work hard. You got to practice. Shohei Ohtani, he hits off the tee every day. You make a big commission, you got to work hard. But what about keeping money? You have to be okay with saying no to shiny red object disease. I think one of the biggest lessons from celebrity and professional athlete financial stories is something can be extraordinary at one thing. Basketball, music, tech, building a business. And that talent can generate enormous wealth, but it doesn't automatically make that person an expert in managing their portfolio, private businesses, taxes, or retirement planning. The skill that creates wealth may be completely different from the skills required to preserve wealth. Now, that's true even outside the celebrity world. Maybe you spend 30 years becoming a great physician or attorney or electrician or entrepreneur. You may be great at what you do. That doesn't mean you automatically are an expert in investing or in evaluating every investment opportunity that comes across your desk. Recognizing where your expertise ends can be a financial strength. I think this is true with people who get married. We have big news on that front coming up. But often when I deal with couples, one spouse is involved in the money and the other spouse is not. I commend one couple. They came in yesterday. The one spouse, it's not her thing, but she's catching things via osmosis, just by bringing a good book to our meetings and kind of listening. She already knows about the stretch IRA and this concept, enough to be dangerous, but enough to not get taken advantage of if she were to be a widow, perchance. But I see a lot of spouses, they don't bring their other spouse. And we always say, hey, hold on, bring your spouse, you and your honey, need to be in on the money. And I think the problem is they go, Johnny is great at investing. Made a lot of money. That's a different skill set. The number one skill set for money, one of them, is that boring can be beautiful. I'm going to share other ones later today. But I'd like to open up the phone lines at 800-321-0710, 800-321-0710. If you have questions on stocks, bonds, annuities, mutual funds, whatever question you have, no question is a dumb one, except the one that you do not ask. 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The article that we read today contrasts flashy businesses with Warren Buffett's long history of owning businesses in areas like insurance, railroads, utilities, energy, and manufacturing. Now, these don't necessarily make for the most exciting cocktail party conversations, but that's part of the lesson. Investing isn't entertainment. Sometimes a boring business with durable demand, strong cash flow, and a competitive advantage can be more attractive than the exciting business that everybody wants to talk about. The same idea applies to your finances. A diversified portfolio of low-cost exchange-traded funds and individual stocks isn't particularly exciting. An emergency fund, same. You know, 6 months in the bank is not exciting. Tax planning may be exciting for some. Insurance definitely isn't exciting. Next up, we're going to go with Gordon, who has a question on everybody's mind about the treasury markets. He's calling us now at 800-321-0710. Be like Gordon. We always love to hear your calls. Call us now. Go ahead, Gordon.
1: Yeah, yes, Josh, you're the most invaluable financial investment that I know listening to your show.
0: Thank you.
1: I'm considering, in my present situation, I'm a retail investor in my mid-70s, and I'm looking for some secure, at least temporary, fixed income. And I was wondering if I should even consider, I'm comparing the interest rate I can get on a 10-year with that of a 30-year treasury, but I wonder if I should even consider investing in a 30-year considering my age, since I'll not likely see my 30-year bond mature, you know, and get the full amount back at that time.
0: Well, I mean, your heirs could hold it for 30 years after you. I generally don't like tying my money up for 30 years. There's a risk of doing that. If rates go down, your 30-year bond will make money, actually profit. If rates go up, your 30-year could lose money. I like 10s and 30s right now because we're at a short-term high. I would have a manager who can nimbly manage and sell your bonds for you. If need be. One thing that one of the reasons why I particularly like a 7 or 8 or 10 year annuity companies, in a sense, you are, if it is zero internal fees, a surrender charge might apply, though, if you cancel the product before 10 years or 7 years or up or 5 years. But I like 5, 7, 10 year ones right now is you, the insurance companies have some of the best bond managers in the world. And we could also do that at Fidelity or Schwab if you particularly don't like annuities for whatever reason. But we have epic interest rates right now. Go ahead, 10-year 5.2. That literally means you have $1 million. You buy a treasury, you're making 52 grand a year. There might be expenses applied for paying 1%. You're netting 42 grand. That's pretty good. Pretty good deal right now. So could rates go up and your 30-year bond go down? Yes, but then you just hold it to maturity. or the 10-year. Now, I'm not really one to tell people to go buy a 30-year. When we buy bonds for people, we generally keep it 2 years or less, but I am seeing the 10-year is a very attractive option right now. So when we have clients who come in for a review, one of the things we look at, I'll tell you what we do when we return. 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
0: Okay, we're back with Gordon. So one of the things I like to do is blend a portfolio of low-cost index funds, exchange-traded funds, individual stocks, and treasuries. So when people want a holistic portfolio, I like all of those things. Any other follow-ups to that question, Gordon?
1: Yes, Josh. Given the information you've just given me, if I wanted to sell, if I bought one of each, a 10-year and a 30-year treasury, just for comparison, and I sold both of them after about 2 years, decided I want, which bond would more likely give me a better capital gain, the 10-year or the 30-year, if I sold it before maturity, hoping for a capital gain?
0: Well, if rates go down, the 30-year. Because if you're getting 30 at 5%, right, and 30s go down to 3%, then somebody's going to want that money. Some type of institution, a pension. Conversely, if rates go up, there's going to be more capital losses. So, yeah, I hope that helps you. Thank you so much for the call, Gordon, as always. Now, we were talking that financial success doesn't require your money to entertain you. Are we live on YouTube? So we're live on YouTube. If you could check, Nicole, the calls, if we have any comments or questions on YouTube. You could see us in the new studio. And congratulations, Nicole just got engaged last night.
3: Thank you. Yes.
0: So financial success doesn't require your money to entertain you or to get engaged, but congratulations.
3: Thanks.
0: And yeah, that's Jim said to wish you a happy engagement. So
3: thank you. Thank you, Jim.
0: Sometimes boring is exactly what you want your core financial strategy to be. So where were you engaged? Anything you want to share?
3: Yeah.
0: Anything particularly like?
3: We've talked about my beach club before. It was there.
0: Wow.
3: Yeah, my whole family was there. It was really special. They all like coordinated some thing without me in the loop, which is hard to believe because I'm always in the loop. I'm like a type A, need to know all the details. And then we had a nice dinner out afterward.
0: Did you have any like idea?
3: I knew it would happen eventually. Didn't know it was going to happen yesterday. Had no clue it was going to be yesterday.
0: Great. And yeah, we've talked about the beach club. So that's a cool.
3: Yeah, it was special.
0: I like the Monmouth County Beach Clubs. They're nice. So, well, congratulations.
3: Thank you.
0: You know where have you talked about where you're wanting to get married?
3: Honestly, I think the beach club.
0: I was going to ask.
3: It holds a lot of significance to us.
0: Oh, yeah. Do you get a good deal for being members or not really?
3: I think you do. I think compared to some of the other venues in the area, it's pretty reasonable.
0: Being a financial show, make sure you get a good deal.
3: Yep, for sure.
0: So, well, congratulations. A lot of people now are doing weddings. We started this trend years ago. We did it on like Memorial Day weekend because it was way cheaper. Now, probably Memorial Day weekend is not a cheap week for the beach club, but maybe the weekend before. Or the weekend after it closed. When does it close for the season?
3: So they closed down the pool and everything mid-September, but now the restaurant and bar will be open weekends through, I think, right before Christmas.
0: Okay. And do a lot of people go?
3: Yeah, it was really busy yesterday when we were there because it was that weird fall summer day.
0: Oh, yeah.
3: Really nice weather, so there were a ton of people.
0: Yeah, yesterday was beautiful. I wish... Yeah, maybe David says maybe you can get a good deal for advertising for them on the show.
3: Yeah.
0: There you go.
3: I love it.
0: So, way to go, Dave. So, give us a call, 800-321-0710 if you have a financial question for us. Don't confuse a business you enjoy with a business you should own. This is particularly relevant with restaurants. You love going to a restaurant. Packed every Friday night. The food is fantastic. You think this place must be printing money. But you don't see everything happening behind the scenes. Labor, rent, food costs, insurance, utilities, equipment, spoilage, marketing, debt, turnover, taxes. You kind of also got to be a tough guy owning a business, I think, too. And owning a food business even more. You know, I'm sure you can't. There's got to be a balance to giving people a free meal if their food is burned and not. Now, a business can generate an enormous amount of revenue without generating a tremendous amount of profit. Same thing can happen with a clothing or consumer brand. People can love the product while the economy of the business, the economics of the business remain challenging. This is why investors need to separate, I like this product from I understand this investment. These aren't the same statement. Wealth can make you a target for opportunities. This is another. I've been seeing scam ads on Facebook for some real estate fund promising double-digit returns and that the gentleman would buy someone out of their annuity, which means, let's say your surrender charge is 50 grand on their annuity, they'll pay and they'll get you a 10% yield. Well, the hairs on the back of my neck stand up. Number one, if it was a viable business, it wouldn't seek to do that. They're going after a certain subset of the population that might have an annuity, retirees, and they are using fear tactics to buy them out. Now, I'm not saying annuity's right for you. I'm just saying this fund, particularly because it's not touting its own merits, I think there's a problem. Now, wealth can make you a target for opportunities on Facebook. Once people know you have money, you're going to hear about investments you've never heard before. Private equity, startups, real estate, restaurants, friends. Friends don't let friends take capital from them. Alternative investments. And sometimes exclusivity becomes part of the sales pitch. Or affinity marketing scams. You normally couldn't get into this, but I'm making an exception for you. We're only allowing a few investors. You have to decide quickly. This opportunity is running out. This is your opportunity to get in before everybody else. That's when I want you to slow down even more. The fact that something feels like an exclusive beach club doesn't make it good. Just having fun there. The fact that it's private doesn't make it sophisticated. And the fact that wealthy people are investing in something doesn't mean it's appropriate for you. Complexity and exclusivity are not substitutes for quality. The bigger your wealth becomes, the more objective can shift from accumulation to preservation of capital. Rogers, Will Rogers once said, I care more about the return of my money than the return on my money. And we'll take more of your calls when we return from the break. 800-321-0710. This is Josh Chilinski, the financial quarterback. 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
0: We're back. This is Josh Chilinski, the financial quarterback, coming to you live. 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The bigger your wealth, the more you need to focus on preserving your money. Like Will Rogers said, I care more about the return of my money than the return on my money. Now, early in your financial life, maybe you're focused on growth. You're working, saving, trying to accumulate. But eventually, you reach a point where the financial question changes. Instead of how much can I make, the question becomes, how much risk do I actually need to take? Suppose someone has $3 million and needs $150,000 a year to support their lifestyle. Does that person need to put $1 million into a friend's restaurant because there's a possibility they could triple? No. Maybe they decide they want to invest a small amount because they enjoy entrepreneurship. That's one thing. But risking money that your lifestyle, retirement, or family depend upon is something very different. When you've already won the game of financial life, be careful about taking risks that force you to win all over again. Create a risk budget for the exciting stuff. I'm not saying nobody should ever invest in a startup or a restaurant, and I'm certainly not saying every private deal is a bad investment. What I am saying is define how much of your financial life you're willing to put at risk before the opportunity appears. Maybe your core investment strategy is established. Maybe you have a retirement income plan. If you don't, call us, because income is the outcome that changes everything. Your income needs should be covered. Your emergency reserves funded, your portfolio diversified, your estate and insurance planning locked in. Then perhaps you can create a bucket for speculative purposes. If that money goes to zero, your retirement doesn't change. Your house doesn't change. Your children or grandchildren's plans for life don't change. Your lifestyle doesn't change. Now you're taking a calculated risk instead of risking your financial foundation. Because the problem isn't necessarily owning one exciting investment. The problem is allowing that investment to determine whether the rest of your financial plan succeeds. You know, it's funny. My last producer, this has nothing to do with this. This is just something popped in my head. My last producer got engaged. Isn't that crazy?
3: While they were on the show?
0: Yeah.
3: It must have some good juju.
0: Good luck. Isn't that crazy?
3: It is.
0: Josh Fisher.
3: Yeah.
0: And congratulations to him. I think they got married. Why can suddenly... Oh, go ahead. You had a question for me.
3: Yeah.
0: But first, if you got a financial question, we'd love to hear from you now. 800-321-0710. Okay, now we got Ken on the Trumpy Bear account. Go ahead, Ken.
5: Yes, come on, Josh.
0: I didn't see his question.
5: This week I just was reading that they opened up the idea of being able to put individual stocks into the accounts. How does that work, and is it a good idea so I don't have to sell to fund the account and I save on capital gains?
0: Well, number one, why do you want a Trump account? Is it that you like President Trump?
5: No, it's we like the idea of the age of the grandchildren having a lot of runway ahead of them, that sure, the money will grow tax-free. They already have their 529s. They already have brokerage accounts, so we just thought, you know, this would be another way of helping them out as they get older.
0: Sure. I am not, by the way, if you have an abundance of money, I have no problem with setting up, and we can help you get the, they're called the 530A accounts. I'm a little skeptical long term. And I want everybody to listen, because I'm going to tell everybody my cautions of the Trump account. But you must first open a Trump account through the U.S. government via Form 4547. Once the account is launched and active, here's what's kind of cool. You can actually transfer them now through us with Fidelity and other brokerage accounts, which is pretty cool. I didn't know that. So you can do this, and you can actually transfer the money in. You can do individual and employer contributions, have a maximum limit of $5,000 per year per child. They can be funded via linked bank accounts or debit cards. So you can transfer via bank. So far, wire transfers, direct deposits, and ACATS, which is the normal transfer methodology, are not allowed. So this is from the Trump account website, which we're learning new things about the Trump accounts every day. Which, you know, we'll keep you posted. It's a brand new vehicle.
5: Just enjoyed We have a six-month-old and a five-year-old. One of the things we just enjoyed was the fact that we were recipients of the Michael and Susan Dell philanthropy of Michael and Susan Dell. They both got a $250 deposit from them because of our zip code and the medium income. So wow. That was a wonderful thing. So, yeah, this week they started talking about we could put in individual stocks into their accounts and avoid me having to sell them, take capital gains, and then invest the money. So I was just wondering, your idea on that idea.
0: Yeah, I have no problem with it. What I'm a little curious of is the long-term, how does it work? Does it convert to a Roth? Does it convert to a taxable account? This is kind of interesting. This is from a press release from the Department of Treasury. There is the ability of philanthropy, like what Dell did, so they could share their publicly traded Dell accounts to fund the Trump accounts. But I think a lot has to come out more. I'm not saying you're wrong. I just don't see it right now. I'm looking all over.
5: It is relatively like maybe when this past Wednesday or Thursday. So it is kind of new, but it was out there. So I read about it and I just wasn't 100% clear if that's a good idea or not. But you're right. A lot of stuff is changing daily and weekly. So,
0: and here's my worry. What happens when Trump's not the president and they're the Elizabeth Warren accounts or the AOC accounts? I just worry people are giving too much power to the government, thereby creating a future precedent where the government can tell you specifically what to do with your 401k. Because I don't know if you know this, but they're mandated to only go into index like the S&P 500 fund. So it's, I'm calling on President Trump to allow people to invest in wherever the heck they want to. To me, this is a potentiality. This isn't like the Roth account, right? Where you can buy whatever you want. Do you know the government controls what you're investing in? I don't know about you, but I have some issues with that. And what's funny is the very pathway for the government to seize 401k assets and tell you what to do may have been brought about via a Republican president. Now, right now, we don't see that. Does that make sense?
5: But yeah. I understand. You never know what the future president or Congress is going to do.
0: Yeah, just don't like that. When you buy a 401k, right, you can roll that into an IRA. You have total freedom of choice in the investing. Within the Trump account, you can only put it in an SPY type S&P 500 index fund. But I thought we were against woke investing. But these are the 500 companies that are specifically social engineering people's money into ESG and all that other crap. So does that make sense? It's like not completely philosophically congruent. Love the idea of getting people a head start. Love the idea that it's a simple idea that Trump came up with, that pretty revolutionary. And there's a gift. Now, if you have a bunch of other accounts and you have Roths and you have brokerage accounts, and this is just one more way to give money to your kids and grandkids, I'm fine with that. And it's a great opportunity because there's some matching funds. But my long-term worry is this becomes the vehicle for the government to say, you know what, that 401k, you're getting a tax break, so it can only go into these funds. Does that make sense? That's what I'm worried about.
5: Yes.
0: As a lover of liberty.
5: I understand.
0: And But I have nothing against this. And according to CNBC, this just in October 1st, so you were right on the money, they are saying more than 60 million people have been auto-enrolled. It's pretty powerful. So they are claiming that the Treasury will also allow stock donations, which could be huge. But I don't know if what they're saying is you donating your stock or if that's... By the way, I love the concept of jump-starting the American dream, right? Allowing people to own equities. I just don't like that it's saying you can only invest in these funds. So they are talking about it. We want to maximize more multi-billion gifts into kids' accounts, and the gifts may buy cash shares, said CEO Brad Gerstner. So we got a lot of calls at 800-321-0710. 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
12: 65 degrees, mostly sunny at 10 o'clock. Good morning, I'm Larry Kofsky. New police body cam footage released Friday shows the moment officers arrested Luigi Mangione at a Pennsylvania McDonald's for the shooting of United Healthcare CEO Brian Thompson in Midtown Manhattan. It shows cops confronting Mangione and later finding a gun, a magazine, and a silencer in his backpack. A new report claims an upstate New York prosecutor did not review witness statements in the case of an alleged gang rape at a Cornell University frat house. NBC News says it found university police spoke to witnesses about the alleged incident, but that the local DA did not review the statements before deciding not to bring charges. 7 years in prison and a lifetime on parole listed as a sex offender for a Pennsylvania man who went looking for sex with a 12-year-old girl.
13: Hank West got the 7-year sentence Friday in a Burlington County, New Jersey courtroom. The 45-year-old from Chester, Pennsylvania, was also sentenced to lifetime parole and listing as a Megan's Law sex offender. He had pleaded guilty to attempted aggravated sexual assault. In February of last year, West contacted a woman online seeking sex with her 12-year-old daughter. The mother was an undercover cop. There was no 12-year-old girl to harm. Andrew Whitman, WOR News.
12: President Trump will be in Ohio today to rally support for Republican candidates in the midterm elections.
14: President Donald Trump is due into Vandalia later this afternoon. It's part of his rally trip to drum up support for Republicans. It will be for U.S. Senator John Husted and gubernatorial candidate Vivek Ramaswamy. Doors to the Vandalia Butler High School Student Activity Center open at 3:30 this afternoon, with the event starting around 5:30. UC political science professor David Niven shared Vandalia is about ease to draw in a large crowd instead of hitting a particular media market. I'm Lee Mowen.
12: In sports, the Yankees are in St. Petersburg as they take on the Tampa Bay Rays later today in Game 1 of the American League Division Series. Gerrit Cole starts for the Yanks, Drew Rasmussen throws for the Rays. In the NHL, the Rangers shut out the Red Wings in Detroit Friday night, 2-0.
15: Here's your WOR Weather Channel forecast. How about sunshine through our Saturday here? As that high pressure is in control, we will see upper 60s to low 70s. Tonight, mostly clear. The overnight low falls back to the mid to upper 50s, low 50s, lower Hudson Valley. By the afternoon Sunday, though, showers become likely for the boroughs, scattered elsewhere as we go up to the low to mid 60s. And yes, we will see the likelihood for those showers for the boroughs stick around into Sunday night. And then early clouds for Monday, and then we work in the gradual clearing to kick off the work week. I'm meteorologist Jeff Eno.
12: Once again, 65, mostly sunny in Midtown. Our next update at 11. Wake up with Curtis Sliwa and Larry Menti in the morning, 6 till 9 weekdays. I'm Larry Kofsky on 710 WOR.
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0: It's kind of dark, so they're trying to correct it. So say hi to everyone, Jim. Hi to your adoring eight fans. Hi, you're not speaking. Hello.
1: I'm here.
0: Okay, you sound like you're a hostage.
1: Probably.
0: You're in one of the rooms.
1: I'm behind glass, so it's like a hostage situation.
0: So we're talking about boring businesses, and Nicole had a question for me as we conclude this segment on boring businesses. Go ahead.
2: Yes. So why is it when someone suddenly comes into a lot of money that it could actually make them more vulnerable to bad investments?
0: Because you have more money to spend. So you get pitched all these ideas because Willie Sutton used to rob banks, and they used to say, Willie, why do you rob banks? You say, because that's where the money is. So you become sort of a honeypot for all kinds of bad ideas. Like I said, there's this, real estate tends to be one of the worst things. I remember there were people who there were these people who were on the radio years ago, and they were pushing this real estate investment. And I would have people occasionally say, well, Josh, this is really good. They're buying real estate in Philadelphia, and they found this deal in Philly. And I say, it doesn't sound right, because they were yielding, let's say, 10 or 12%. And to me, I knew the yield on a conservative investment in real estate should be more like 5 to 7%. So then I started thinking, well, there's a lot of risk in the deal. Limit your exposure. And because it was seeming too good to be true, we were telling people to avoid it. And it turns out it was a scam. So if it sounds too good to be true, most likely is. And here's the thing. If right now somebody's involved in a real estate deal, a A-rated real estate deal cap rate. You can, by the way, do this on AI. This is a good thing about AI now. How much does a high-quality A-rated REIT yield right now? It's pretty good. This is one thing good about AI. It can actually tell you some decent data. 4 to 6%. So if Public Storage yields about 4, Agri yields about 4.7, Simon Property Group, they do the malls, all that, 4.5, Realty Income 5.7 to 6.1. So what that tells me, if a real estate deal is earning more than 6, watch out. Now it doesn't mean that like you can find a vacant building, put $2 million into it, maybe you get 10%, but there's risk. There's risk in anything, but there's risk in vacancies. But if somebody is offering you a real estate deal and they make it sound so good to be true and you're making 10%, get the heck out and run. What do you think? Good tip, right? This is where,
2: great tip.
0: AI actually is good for some stuff. Talking about the soul of AI. If you want me to talk about that more, folks, I can talk about more than that. But see that, but it does call, and it talks about what you should pay. What should I be paying a contractor for a renovation project? And it tells you. And it tells you the area. And it tells you what you should look to do. So there is some pay-as-you-go, retainage, progressive payments, all of those things. So pretty good, pretty interesting.
2: So are there certain things that people should look for when

0: trying to determine whether a business has a real competitive advantage?
1: Cash moat. Like, to me, no business really has a competitive advantage anymore. Like, I don't, I mean, other than like NVIDIA with chips or, you know, Meta with social media, that's actually a good way to buy a stock. Like, what stock has a true competitive advantage, wide cash moats? Sometimes boring businesses in real estate are good. You know, it's just they got to control, like food service, Coca-Cola, their margins are going to be less, but they're not remanufacturing their key product line every day. So they have less on R&D. So I think capital efficiency is something you could look at, meaning to get that profit margin, do they have to spend a lot in research and development? Clorox, for example, Hershey's, Coke, See's Candy. They don't really have to a lot of the companies that Warren Buffett kind of bought have that uniqueness. Maybe it's an insurance company like Geico, where they, it's interesting. I have been insured by them, but I kind of hate them.
0: Wait, why? Because that's who my car insurance is through.
1: Have you ever been in an accident with them?
0: I haven't been in an accident, but I did, true story, have a squirrel 2 times chew through some wires in my engine.
1: Oh, well, I had that one time.
0: It's terrible. Yeah. 2 times in 1 month. $1,000 each time.
1: I hate... what they generally do is buy aftermarket parts when you need body work. And so you get your body redone, it looks good, and then the parts peel. They're not as good as... I would much prefer, I'm just saying from my own experience, like a Chubb or an insurance company where you can go and get really good body work done. You know, I find that a lot of cars now, it's very expensive to get body work done. And they find a competitive advantage and they get, you can only go to these body shops and they're generally like mills. They're not family owned or operated. They're private equity owned and they give you aftermarket parts and just not as good. So I kind of, even though I have them on one car because they're too cheap to like ignore, I don't particularly care for them. Like whenever I can find a comparable company that's the same price, I jump. Like a good tip when you're buying car insurance or home insurance, go mutual. Like State Farm, New Jersey Manufacturers, what's the other one? There's a bunch of them.
0: I think I'm going to make a switch.
1: Honestly. Hanover.
0: I was already thinking about it. This is convincing me.
1: I would shop around but to me, that's what is the competitive advantage there? When you're looking at a product, a mutual company is owned by the policy owners. So it's the same competitive advantage. Where the competitive advantage Geico has is they figured out a way to lower costs. They have a good premium. They might be 20% less than other car companies. So you got to figure out if you really go through accident. But I even should make a switch. On the one that I'm thinking of,
0: well,
1: I think Travelers is making a competitive bid in New Jersey.
0: Well, so here's a question for you before we go back to the questions for the segment. This is another insurance question. If my boyfriend and I both need new car insurance and we do like... is that a thing? Can you get like a joint rate? Like, do you get a better deal?
1: You might be able to shop it around. Yeah, we have some of the best. I don't own a property casualty. I get nothing for doing this. But we have an old school insurance broker who does amazing. And Barry Shipper Prime, they do a great job. So, they don't pay for any advertising. But I love an old school insurance broker. They don't exist much. Who I'll give you his number. They'll shop it around. And, you know, for the same price you pay somebody else, you pay somebody, you get a little more coverage. Or you pay a little more and you get more robust coverage. Like, insurance is one of those things where I don't think you want to go cheap on insurance because then they go cheap on you. Like, they're not, the house always wins. It's kind of like going to the casino. Insurance company always wins. So you want to go to a company that actuarially has a good underwriting so that they're not screwing their customers on the back end with something weird. And nothing against any particular insurance company. Sometimes I want cheap and sometimes I want quality. Like when you buy cash value life insurance, like whole life, there's good whole life and bad whole life. I want to go with a dividend paying mutual company, for example, because they generally will pay a nice dividend and your cash value goes up. But when you get people pushing the latest flavor of the month, sometimes it hurts you. And that reminds me, we have 6 game-changing playbooks. Do you know what they are, Nicole?
0: Okay.
1: It's always hard for me to remember. This is my...
0: I usually remember the one you forget.
1: Let's do 6.
0: Okay. Healthcare planning.
1: Yes.
0: Income planning.
1: Yes.
0: Tax planning.
1: Yes.
0: Legacy.
1: Yes.
0: Oh, don't tell me. Income, healthcare, tax, legacy. I'm drawing a blank.
1: Investment.
0: And it's on the tip of my tongue.
1: Is the 6?
0: You can't remember it either.
1: Housing wealth.
0: Housing. That's it.
1: We did that because many of our clients, they come to us and they don't have a way to evaluate real estate deals. What's great is now with AI, you can actually say, is this deal too good to be true? I'm yielding 10%. And it kind of confirms that I know what I'm talking about. Like I was AI, you know, my kids called it DI, Daddy Intelligence. We also have a kid who's just like me, Josh, and they call it JI. And we're going to trademark that. Trump is looking to trademark SI. And I find that to be dangerous. There is nothing. It's funny that I had that like artificial intelligence diatribe at the end. Maybe I'll go off again. I didn't finish the guy's essay.
0: Yeah, that's right.
1: There is nothing super about artificial intelligence. It is artificial. It lacks a soul, coherency, the ability to make life-changing decisions. Is it a valuable tool? Yes. But I can still tell, for example, when someone uses it. Now, will there be a time when it's going to be so good you can tell it that it's not? Yeah. Is it a great tool? But there is nothing that separates. You are not an atomistic series of random chance particles designed that a computer can replicate. You are a soul. You have intuition. You can't program woman's intuition in AI. You can't program a soul. You can't you can program it to have a particular worldview and to give you particular help. There's a lot you can do with it that is shocking, by the way. Counselors are using it, and it's giving better counsel than real. I've seen it.
0: Like what kind of counselors? Like school?
1: School counseling, marriage counseling, psychological help, better help. But you still want real people involved. But it is remarkable what it can do. But it is not super. I don't like the phraseology. So we'll take some calls when we return. 800-321-0710. 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
1: 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Nicole has a few more questions before we conclude this whole Mark Cuban segment.
0: That's right. I think one in particular would be, why is it that investing with friends or family can become particularly dangerous?
1: Well, friends don't let friends drive drunk. Friends shouldn't let friends invest with friends. Now, it's different if your friend is a financial advisor and there is our publicly traded stocks, ETFs. Like, if you can look it up on a ticker, that means you can audit the underlying investments. But I've had people invest in real estate projects with a friend. And then the real estate project, the contractor says, what's the charge? And they go, you ever do a real estate project, Jim or Nicole? Since Jim's...
0: Not I. I actually,
1: Jim is lurking in the back of the studio.
0: He says you're lurking in the back.
5: Lurking in the back.
1: And, you know, a fair contractor price might be 15 or 20%, something like that, or a markup. But then what some do is they will then add the labor costs, and you'll pay for a foreman and a journeyman and this person and that person. And the dangerous thing of friends and family is sometimes you don't have that same critical eye. You are suspending criticism because you don't want them, like I've had it, where I started questioning a deal with a friend and they start, oh, are you questioning my character? I'm like, no, I just want audits. I want the receipts weekly. And they go, well, do you not trust me? I go, no, I trust you. It's like Reagan said to Gorbachev, trust but verify. 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
0: So how should someone determine how much money they can actually afford to put into a speculative business or private investment?
1: I think you look at no more than 5% of your overall net worth. It was the same concept I had when people came to me about Bitcoin. or this hot stock, never more than 5% of your net worth. And if you want to keep it really conservative, go 1% or 2% max. Mark Cuban's warning may have been directed towards celebrity, but think of yourself as a celebrity or athlete. It's fun. But Lee's lessons apply to anyone who's built meaningful wealth these days. The exciting opportunity isn't always the best opportunity. The same thing goes with employees, right, Jim?
6: Jim?
1: Sometimes the exciting employee is not as good as the boring employee. I'd take a boring employee who...
6: I'm boring?
1: No, I'm not talking about you, Jim. No, but what I mean is I would rather take a boring employee, shows up every day, does their job, than somebody who comes in with all these ideas and... They lack follow through. You know what I'm saying? The boring businesses, the boring investment. Hey, I'll say it. We're boring investment advisors. So there's no offense here, Jim. I'd rather take faithfulness over a flash in the pan. How about that? You like that?
6: There you go.
1: There you go. I feel like I'm on the guy on the, in the studio with, there's a water tank. And people are throwing balls at me. And if you hit the right target, you get wet. We should do that one day. We're going to maybe have a grand opening. Kim wants us to have like a some type of party. Although you got to go around with tape.
6: I know that, Josh.
1: Okay. So we're going to do a grand opening for everybody. Maybe we'll get a dunking booth.
0: Ooh.
6: No.
1: No?
0: Who's going in?
1: Jim?
6: Yeah,
1: but yeah. Me too. Oh, so you get to dunk your Dave. Favorite characters. Oh. Dave?
6: I'd like to dunk Dave.
1: Jim? Elaine? No. Nobody's going to dunk.
6: No women.
1: We'll dunk Tom. We'll dunk me. Chris? Howard?
6: Nah.
1: Howard would be good. He'd be a good sport.
0: Aww.
1: I would like to see who wouldn't be the good sport of the group.
6: We'd have to get a really deep dunking tank for Brandon.
1: Yeah.
0: Oh, yeah.
1: How tall is
6: Brandon? At least 20 feet deep.
1: How tall is he? For a period there, we were only hiring. This is not true, but it was a coincidence. We had three men over, 6'5"?
6: Yeah.
1: And it was a strange.
0: Oh, wow.
1: We had.
6: Basketball team.
1: It was raining men, 6'6" men. We could add a basketball team.
6: Yeah.
1: Jalinski Advisory Group basketball team. I don't know what it was that year, but...
0: The financial point guards.
6: Yeah. I don't know what they're feeding these kids.
1: I would like to get some of that growth hormone. Before you put money into restaurant, startup, clothing brand, real estate deal, private equity, or anything else that promises big returns, understand exactly what you're getting into, why the business has an advantage, how you eventually can get your money back, and what happens if you're wrong? Because building wealth is only half the game. You also have to keep it. The exciting opportunity isn't always the best opportunity. What it means for you. As your children get older, your financial role should gradually change. So this is a whole topic called 11 milestones that should trigger a financial checkup. I'm going to give you 11 milestones. Hopefully we'll get done with these 11 by the end of the hour. But first, if you have a financial question, call us now, 800-321-0710. If you're wondering about the amount of risk you're taking, maybe fees you're paying, taxes you're paying, we met with somebody yesterday who was woefully underperforming. And we also told them what we thought they should have earned the last 1, 3, 5, 10 years. Not that that can be replicated, but given the fact that they were 50% stock, 50% bond, what they were doing was costing the money in hidden fees, risk, and taxation. So if you're wondering whether the thing you're in with your money right now still makes sense for your financial future that you're trying to build, give the Financial Quarterback team a call at 888-988-JOSH. That's 888-988-5674, 888-988-JOSH. During the break, and now we're going to the life's milestones. So we're going to give you 11. Maybe your child turns 13. In Spanish cultures, they have the quinceañera. They have the bar mitzvah in Jewish cultures. They have the sweet 16. Maybe it's high school graduation. Rites of passage. Maybe I take Jim and my other employees. You know what would be funny? The Tony Robbins thing. Where they go into the woods. Are you going to do it, Jim?
0: Jim says no.
1: Well, we usually do.
6: Not walking again on colds.
1: For the last 2 years, we've done a group trip. Where do you want to go on the group trip this year? Do you want to go to Triad? I forget, forget the group trips. Let's go to like Miami for a couple days. Did you write that? Mm-hmm. Or Bermuda?
6: We go to Miami.
1: Let loose for a little bit. Corporate.
6: Got to find good steakhouses, right?
1: Yeah, like we would go to these. What was the thing? But do like an in-service where we're training and getting better. So for the last 2 years, we've done this group counseling session. What is it called? I feel like it's...
6: Oh, yeah, and she didn't. Nicole's got a call.
1: Nicole didn't go the last two. Yeah, you'll be the newbie this year.
0: Uh-huh. Can't wait.
1: Where group dynamics, sometimes you hear these groups, they go on a ropes course.
0: No.
1: You ever hear this?
0: Yeah, it's like at Girl Scout camp.
1: Yeah, they go... I think we should do that, like a ropes course.
0: Okay.
1: You know,
0: I don't know.
1: Where you're supposed to be building trust with mm-hmm. your team. And okay. I don't know. I think our group would like mutiny. But did you ever hear? Okay, I'll tell you about a funny story, guys, when we return. But Jim and I said, instead of going to these group therapy sessions, no, really, there are trainings to make us better advisors and better teams helping our client. But after about a couple of sessions, everybody's done and they want to go for a steak. So Tom says the Bahamas. Good idea. So Steve wants to know about treasuries. When we return, we'll be back on with Steve, who's holding a lot of money in money market funds and wants to know, are treasuries a good option? And I'll talk about the Tony Robbins camp run amok. This is Josh Jelinski, the Financial Quarterback. 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
1: You're on. Can you get a clip, Nicole, of that Tony Robbins convention run amok? Everyone was screaming. Sometimes, talk about avoiding bad investments. Sometimes, you know, people, I get emails of people to pay, Tony Robbins 50 grand to coach them. It reminds me of that Saturday Night Live skit, Mick Foley, I Live in a Van Down by the River. I think we should play that clip, and we should play the clip of the people screaming at the Tony Robbins convention. And we should all go, Jim, and walk on coals. But apparently, it didn't work well for this one group. Go ahead, Steve. You're on.
7: Good morning, Josh. I deal with one of the big investment companies that you deal with. I have $240,000 in a money market paying 3.69 right now.
1: Sure.
7: I'm looking to go into maybe some of that money into treasuries because I'm 72. They're telling me just to go small, like 6 months, 1 year, 2 years, because the rest of it is going to be eaten up by inflation. How do you feel about that?
1: You never know what inflation will be. I generally think I'm looking right now at a leading money market with a large brokerage house, probably the one you're dealing with, 3.566. And if you want a good money market, we can show you how to get them. We have government money markets. We have money market mutual funds. It's 3.68 is one that I'm seeing right now. But here's the thing. How is 3.6 better on inflation than 5.2, right? I don't see a reason. Until you realize that that large brokerage house you're dealing with has to maintain yield. And when they have you in the money market fund, and you can see this, there's a gross expense ratio of 0.36. So what a lot of these firms are doing is, oh, you don't want to do that. Do the money market fund. But they don't make an expense ratio off of a treasury. Does that make sense? So maybe it's profit, but U.S. Treasury yields right now are epic. 5.249. Where are you going to get that? It's a great rate, right? 1 year high, 5 year high. Now, could we have inflation and 5 years is dangerous? Yes, because then you're stuck for 10 years or whatever. But if the war is resolved, if the energy price issue is resolved, then inflation cools, and that's why yields are high. There's fear in that market. I smell opportunity. Any other questions on that, Steve?
7: No, that's it on that. I have one other question. I have a Roth IRA with $142,000 in it. They're looking to put that in an S&P fund, but not to pay dividends, because I have one that pays dividends that does well, that's a regular through a brokerage account. This is through the Roth IRA. They're telling me they're looking at maybe 200 out of the 500 S&P stocks that don't pay dividends, that they're looking for high growth, because they want me to take that money out at the end of I exhaust the rest of my money. I have about $725,000.
1: Yeah, well, so we'd love to help you. And I know you've called before. Your voice sounds familiar, but it's whatever makes you feel comfortable. I mean, the beauty of a dividend-paying fund within a Roth is that all that income is tax-free. So what's better than income for life, as Ed Slott says? Tax-free income for life. So the benefit of having dividend payers is you get tax-free income. The benefit of having growth is all that growth is tax-free. So it's not that one's right and one's wrong. It depends on what you want. If your goal is to kind of spend all your money and let the last check bounce on the way to the funeral, here's the other thing. Most firms may not have the objective of you. Some people, their objective is to retain capital, live off interest, and leave the nut to their kids. Other people that don't have children, and they kind of want to systematically spend down money. That's why income planning is one of our six game-changing playbooks that we help you map out an income plan that you can't outlive. So give us a call, 888-988-JOSH. We'd love to meet with you. 888-988-JOSH. And this is interesting. This week, the 10-year Treasury yields tick higher despite weaker-than-expected jobs report, which you would have thought would have caused it to cool. Nothing has been cooling rates, which is bad for mortgage holders, but excellent for you if you are a retiree or pre-retiree. So don't let this opportunity pass you by. A real epic opportunity in interest rates. Going to go to the mailbag. Regarding the soaring bond yields, this from Joe. Do you envision rates could exceed 7 or 8 by mid-year 2027? Not likely. I think we are at a high point. I think Trump has to get this war resolved for his own re-election bid. Not his re-election, but the re-election of Congress and the Senate. Or do you think we could see rates lower by 27 and bond funds with NAV higher and yields lower? Yes, especially with the recent economic indicators of higher unemployment and shrinking new hires that sent bond yields lower and NAV higher this past week. Best to you and your excellent team. It's funny, I saw this guy who just sent me the email. Did I tell you about this? He works for Monmouth County Parks. And I don't know how we recognized each other. And it was kind of cool.
0: You saw him out and about?
1: Yeah, he was doing his job.
0: Oh, wow.
1: Works for Monmouth County Parks, listens to my show.
0: Wow.
1: I don't know if he caught my voice.
0: You have a very distinctive
1: and
0: voice.
1: He's like, oh, it's you. So the Tony Robbins clip, do we have that? It's kind of an interesting. Can we play it?
0: Let me check with Tom. Hold on.
1: So, no, I'm sure we can play it from a compliance. It's just the clip from the news. So to set up the clip, normally when you go to Tony Robbins conventions, you walk on coals. You ever walk on coals, Nicole?
0: I haven't, and I don't intend to.
1: I did once.
0: I don't know how.
1: It was like getting frostbite. So, very powerful speaker, eloquent, dynamic, motivational speaker, motivational coach. Although he doesn't like to be called that now. Like he's shunned. He's called himself like a business coach or business transformational guru. I don't know what he calls them. So you go to these business things and it's to push, unleash the power within and get rid of your business, the mental schema that's kind of holding you back from that next layer of personal growth in your business. And by the way, he's an excellent speaker. I learned a lot from going. But I didn't want to walk on coals because everybody else did it. I thought that was kind of weird. So you have a room of 5,000 people, and they walk on coals because Tony Robbins tells them to. I did not do that. I was the very last one because I wanted to go because I wanted to go for my own edification. So I waited till the lights were turned on. They do this, by the way, and the lights are off. And they're chanting something. It's like, you know, it's kind of crazy. But it was cool. But I did it after. It kind of felt like your feet were frostbitten.
0: I'm trying to find the clip, but I am seeing some news coverage that said hundreds of people required medical attention for severe burns.
1: So I don't know what happened that time. Well, what happens is you're supposed to go. They do tell you this, so I will give them full. They say you should not, whatever you do, stop, that you just walk on by. They tell you, at worst, if you walk quickly, chanting the phrase cool moss, meaning you're telling your brain you're walking on cool moss barefoot. It does work. That you will not feel it like it's a mind over matter type thing.
0: Oprah did it, it says.
1: But the problem is, in one such encounter, people stopped. You do not want to stop. By the way, I did because I was a little fearful when I started doing it. And that's the only reason I got a little frostbit.
0: Which, so if you had just kept going,
1: if you go quickly, I don't know what it is, you don't feel it. But your mind takes over and fear, it's sort of like that initial tss. There's a reason, by the way, and it's a little manipulative. The rocks, the way they conduct heat, you don't, it's not like you're burning your feet. It's almost
0: like a hypnotism thing. Like, do you need to be in like a certain mindset?
1: Yeah.
0: Okay.
1: I think.
0: All right.
1: I was not in that mindset. And that's, I think, why I felt the frostbite.
0: Yeah.
1: But other people say they don't feel it. I was not letting Tony control my mind. But, and I would never do it again, because what was the irksome part to me is like all these people are doing it just because Tony's getting them into a frenzy. By the way, he has 14,000 people doing this in Miami this year. What this tells you is people need God.
0: 14,000 people.
1: 14,000 people. I will tell you, it is motivational. And there are limiting beliefs. But then you get back to your real life and you're like, you know, there's a reason you have limiting beliefs.
0: And then you like kind of forget about it, right?
1: Yeah, it's really just like a high. And in a lot of ways, it's people buying a counterfeit religious experience for a short term. But I liked it from more of a business growth perspective of like writing down your goals, objectives. There's validity to it. So get the clip when we return. This is Josh Jolinski, the financial quarterback. 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
1: Okay, we're back. Let's play the clip. It's just a news clip. Like, dozens of people were injured.
0: Yeah, this is from ABC News. This was, like, 14 years ago?
1: Yeah, because what they did is they paid everybody off. And because it was a big problem for Tony.
8: Tony Robbins is a one-man self-help empire who promises to, quote, awaken the giant within you. But just days ago at an event in California, something went wrong.
9: Settle for less than you can be or share or give or create.
8: Tony Robbins is an A-list motivational speaker, the alpha male of the self-help gurus, and his signature event is the Firewalk. Over the past 30 years, he's encouraged tens of thousands of people to walk on hot coals to break through their fears. Even Oprah did it recently, as seen in this clip from Oprah's Next Chapter on the OWN Network.
9: I will not let you get hurt.
8: But Thursday at a Tony Robbins Unleash the Power Within event in San Jose, California, 21 people were treated for burns, and at least three of them went to the hospital with second or third degree burn.
10: Second degree, we have some blistering, and third degree goes beyond the blistering.
8: One witness says he heard screams of agony. Other attendees say they had no problem at all.
11: It's amazing what your mind can do when you get yourself in the right state.
12: Look into the power within yourself.
11: focus on just walking on the fire.
0: That's crazy.
1: So people love it. So
0: crazy.
1: It's I had heard one time where somebody documented it and they had the screaming people. So they must have purged that.
0: I think they scrubbed off the internet. I can't find it anywhere.
1: But they scrubbed it. It was, I know it existed because I saw it, because it was actually, it was sad. And then people were screaming in agony because instead of walking, they stopped and then some fell. And so it completely, but now 14,000 people are going to walk on coals.
0: Knowing that this happened. And they're still going to, 14,000 people.
1: And what I will tell you, I think I was the only person that waited till the end. And so that means like 13,999 people are going to walk on coals. I would love to go to this just to see it, but it's all sold out. And then now they're doing this dumb like, online.
0: Oh, that's not the same.
1: I would never go online.
0: No.
1: We should have done this with our group.
0: We talked about it a few months ago.
1: But it got all sold out.
0: Yeah.
1: It's pretty crazy. So, and then pretty insane. Now, I like all these personal growth things though. I do find that you get a little rush of energy. So anyway, so anything for an extra edge in business and life, right? And folks, we're going to take your calls. We got one more call left at 800-321-0710. If you have a listener question, we'd love to hear from you. If you have a question on stocks, bonds, we got 11 major milestones I want you to consider. Your child turns 13. You start shifting from paying for them to teaching them. 13 doesn't sound like a major financial birthday, but it can be. Consider giving them the book, Whatever Happened to Penny Candy. Their eligibility for the Child Independent Care Credit generally ends once a child reaches age 13. Dependent care FSA eligibility for that child's care generally changes as well. This is also an age when many families can begin giving children more responsibility over their own money. Consider opening an age-appropriate bank account. Don't wait until they're 18 to begin teaching financial responsibility. They're beginning to earn money. Start explaining the difference between earning, saving, and investing. Tip number two. Milestone number two, turning 18. The financial training wheel's coming off. 18 is a major transition because society generally regards your child as an adult. Custodial accounts may be able to be transferred to the child's control depending on this account type and applicable state law. Sometimes it's a little older. They can begin entering a financial contract on their own. Credit becomes increasingly important. This is the time to make sure they understand interest rates, credit scores, and the danger of carrying high interest credit card debt. It's also a good time for families to think about basic legal documents now that parents no longer automatically have the same authority over an adult child's affairs. One bad decision with a credit card at 18 can follow somebody for years. 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And here's something I wish more young people understood. You don't need to make a lot of money to start building wealth. Time can be one of your greatest assets. Starting early gives you money, your money something time and money can't buy, decades to potentially compound. Number four milestone, Nicole's heading to that. Congratulations. Getting married. Having the money conversation before there's a money problem. Money separates most couples. They will say couples will survive the worst, but they won't survive an economic breakdown. Marriage isn't simply a romantic partnership. It creates an economic partnership as well. Before or shortly after getting married, talk openly about your income, your debt, your credit, spending habits, savings goals. You know, you two get married, don't just go into a home. Maybe he has a home, I don't know. But don't just buy that first house by making sure you're able to save 10% of your income before you buy that house together. Savings, financial goals, joint versus separate accounts. Who will manage which household finances? Now we hear tales of spousal abuse where, like, they get married later in life, they go into a marriage, the spouse, one house has a house, the other doesn't, then they get divorced 10 or 20 years later, and the spouse loses that house. So there's a lot of, but in a way, your income contributes. So if you need a prenup, get one. Make sure everything is clarified. Also, if you want the 6 game-changing playbooks, the great time to go through that is when you're getting married. We just helped a young couple in their 30s starting to make a good living together. Married, no kids, saving for retirement. Also, insurance and beneficiaries. One thing a lot of people don't realize is if you're a teacher, we helped a teacher. A lot of our clients, for some reason, one's a teacher and then one's something else. Maybe it's an entrepreneur and a teacher. A lot of people married to teachers. We love our teachers. But do you know if you're disabled, you don't get disability? So you need disability insurance if you're a teacher. I would say get disability insurance no matter what. Joint versus separate accounts. Financial goals. And who will manage which household's finances. And on next week's show, we'll go over more of the 11 phases. But organize everything. 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Whether you're 13, 18, helping your kids, grandchildren, in your 30s, getting your first job, getting newly married, or having a baby, or having a grandbaby. Your financial plan just added another person. Everyone talks about diapers and daycare, but review your long-term planning questions. 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
13: 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There are no guarantees that a portfolio employing these or any other strategy will outperform a portfolio that does not engage in such strategies. 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Due to various factors, including changing market conditions, the information discussed in this broadcast may no longer be reflective of current positions or recommendations. While information presented is believed to be factual and up to date, Josh Jelinski and Wealth Quarterback do not guarantee its accuracy, and it should not be regarded as a complete analysis of the subjects discussed. The tax and estate planning information discussed is general in nature, is provided for informational purposes only, and should not be construed as legal or tax advice. Listeners should consult an attorney or tax professional regarding their specific legal or tax situation. Investment advisory services offered through Wealth Quarterback, LLC. 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
20: 67 degrees, mostly sunny at 11 o'clock. Good morning, I'm Larry Kofsky. The Coast Guard is searching the waters off Nantucket for a missing jet carrying 6 people from Bermuda to Boston. Air and surface crews have launched a search for the missing Gulfstream G-100 jet. The plane lost contact with flight controllers about 30 miles south of Cape Cod. Governor Hochul is appointing State Attorney General Letitia James as special prosecutor in the case of an alleged 2024 gang rape at Cornell University.
21: Hochul blasted Cornell police, saying they only handed over a partial record to the prosecutor's office of the interview with the alleged victim.
22: She was 100% confident that she had been raped. Yet, shockingly, those words never made it into the account that the Cornell police sent to prosecutors.
21: The governor then criticized the local district attorney, Matthew Van Houten.
22: And you don't take the time to interview this young woman?
21: Van Houten did not originally prosecute the case because he says a 6-page statement described the woman taking part in sexual conduct as consensual. I'm Scott Pringle, WOR News.
20: Police in Queens are searching for an assailant who stabbed another man to death early this morning. It happened just before 1 a.m. outside a bar on Jamaica Avenue near 175th Street. The two were arguing when the suspect pulled a knife and stabbed the victim several times in the chest. He died a short time later at Jamaica Hospital. The news is brought to you by Dr. Lederman's Radio Surgery New York. 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And listen to Dr. Lederman's Radio Surgery Show coming up next here on 710 WOR. In sports, Gerrit Cole goes for the Yankees against Tampa Bay later today in Game 1 of the American League Division Series.
23: Here's your WOR Weather Channel forecast. We can talk about the sunshine today, and we can also talk about the rain that we will see for our Sunday as that next system does come through. As we go through the day today, though, with that sunshine, upper 60s to low 70s. Tonight, mostly clear, mid to upper 50s for the low, low 50s, lower Hudson Valley. By the afternoon Sunday, showers become likely for the boroughs. They're scattered elsewhere. We'll get up to the low to mid-60s, and then we'll keep the likelihood for those showers in the boroughs into early Sunday night. Gradual clearing Monday. I'm meteorologist Jeff Eno.
20: Once again, 67 degrees, mostly sunny in Midtown. Our next update at noon. Wake up with Curtis Sliwa and Larry Menti in the morning, 6 till 9 weekdays. I'm Larry Kofsky on 710 WOR.
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0: 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I'm Rob Redstone, broadcasting from the WOR studios in the heart of New York City. And now, please welcome Dr. Lederman.
1: Thank you, Rob. Thank you, Noah. Thank you for tuning in today and every day. Every day we're on the radio and every day we're learning together and every day is a chance for you to be smarter and have a lot of information about medicine and healthcare and the politics of healthcare and even human nature and medical nature. So that's what we're doing every day, and you're welcome to stay tuned. You'll probably learn a lot, maybe save your life. And I can tell you, I know for a fact, people who listen to the show have a chance of saving their life. And why do I know that? Well, I see patients every day and ask how they got here and what they learned and how they learned about different options. And they can learn it from a friend, they can learn it from a neighbor, they can learn it from a previous patient, they can listen to the radio. It's a unique show, only one in the world like this, and this is the work that we do every day at 1384 Broadway. So I'm going to pop right in. I'm talking about a man, very special man to me. He's such a monumental case. Came as a 70-year-old man. He has a long-standing girlfriend. He calls her wife. And he had a Gleason 7 PSA 18 prostate cancer, so a very high-risk cancer. And he thought he was really being super smart. This is years ago. And he went and he wanted the chairman of a big urology department to remove his prostate. That's what he decided to do. And he did that without meeting me and probably without listening to the show, because if he listened to the show, he would have learned that if you have a PSA 18, Gleason 7 cancer, the likelihood of surgical success is only about 20% or less. And people find that hard to believe. People don't get it through their head that just because you have surgery doesn't mean the cancer can't come back. Well, he went to the super pooper big hospital. He demanded that the chief of urology operate on him and remove his prostate. And that was the beginning of a nightmare. So he went to super duper general, he had the chief operate on him, remove the prostate, and immediately, the same day, next day, he started urinating. Urine was falling out of the surgical wound on his bottom. Okay, that's not where urine's supposed to be coming out. Urine's supposed to be coming out, well, you know where, on a man, or you know where in a woman. This is a man, so you know where the urine was supposed to be coming out. Well, it wasn't coming out there. It was leaking through the wound. And he was in the hospital for weeks and weeks and weeks, and then rehab. He had blood clot. He had infection. When he would sit on the bedpan, the urine would be leaking out of his stitches on his bottom, and then the stitches came loose. So it was a total disaster. He was in the hospital for 23 days. Of course, his erections were gone. He had strictures in the urethra. He had procedures done. He's never been able to urinate normally ever since that surgery. Okay, he puts catheters in to urinate. He, since his surgery for his prostate cancer, his cannot urinate. He has to stick a catheter in 4 or 5 times a day. And after surgery, the PSA is supposed to be zero. Well, his PSA was never zero. So what does it mean after surgery? If the PSA is not zero after surgery, it means the cancer is still there. And then the PSA started rising. And then he heard about our work. Only then, a year and a half after that surgery, which left him impaired, never able to urinate again, with a recurrent cancer. So everything bad that could happen other than dying on the table happened to this man. Surgery was a disaster. He was totally impaired by the surgery. He's never been able to urinate normally, relies on a catheter. And then the PSA is rising, and that means, of course, the surgeon left cancer behind. And lucky for him, he, in my view, heard about our work, heard on the radio from a radio listener like you, and he came in with a rising PSA, unable to urinate, and the cancer still in his body after that disaster, 3 weeks in the hospital, urine leaking through the wound, still using a catheter, and now it's 10 years later.

0: Well, what's the point of this all? Well, number one is, if you have prostate cancer or thinking about getting checked out, you may want to come here and actually learn the facts. In my experience, having treated 40,000 patients, including 9,000 with prostate cancer, I can tell you that I've never seen a patient who's been educated about the actual data of surgery or radiation or other treatments for their cancer. We're the only ones with a booklet and DVD and information that actually gives facts, so you can actually see what's your likelihood of results with different treatments across America, the best possible places, including, of course, ours. Well, this man, sad to say, learned all this information after he thought he was so smart that he'd have the chairman of urology at the super-duper hospital himself operate on his prostate, which was a total, unmitigated disaster. So he had a second chance, and we staged him up, and we got scans of his body, and we made sure that the PSA is prostatic-specific antigen, it's a marker, it's indicative of the cancer activity in the body, that his PSA reflected only local disease in the prostate bed, and that's where the surgeon left the cancer, right in the prostate bed. And so he did luckily have a second chance, but the second chance would not remove the problems that were caused by surgery, like impotence, leakage, inability to urinate, shortening of the penis. But he was treated here nearly 10 years ago, and now his PSA is zero. Lucky for him, he came. He's in remission. He's alive, cancer-free. Unfortunately, because the surgeon cut on the nerves and destroyed the tissues around the prostate, those delicate nerves, he still is impotent. He's still leaking urine. He's still unable to urinate. He's still relying on a catheter 10 years later. So what's the moral of the story? Well, there's multiple morals. Number one, if you have a prostate cancer, if you want to be educated, and I believe we're the only place that really educates a person, come here. We'll show you the actual data for the best results for surgery, best results for radiation. Talk about all the other methods of treatment. And then make your decision when you actually know, and choosing the director of surgery at Super Duper General, as you can see for this man. This man's very smart, savvy, didn't work until he came here. And here he's been cancer-free, 10 years later, doing well, cancer in remission, never had chemo, never had more surgery, never had hormonal therapy, only our unique stereotactic framed treatment, pioneered first in America and first in the Western Hemisphere, and of course first in New York, here with Dr. Lederman, 1384 Broadway, 38th Street in Manhattan, where we accept most insurances, Medicare, Medicaid. So lots of information. If you don't know what your PSA is, or your loved one does not know what PSA is, or does not know the standing, you're not sure, it's better idea to come here for a checkup. And studies show that men that come for a checkup have about a 20% greater chance to be alive. Men who do not get checked up have about a 40% higher chance of dying of prostate cancer. So there's lots of reasons to know what's going on, lots of reasons to be educated. We have lots of information to send you if you want. Give us a call at 212-CHOICES. 212-CHOICES means 212 New York City. Choices, because this man had choices. Unfortunately, he learned his choices a little late. If he had learned his choices in the other order, knowing about Dr. Lederman and treatment options, he probably would never have chosen that radical robotic surgery for his prostate cancer, which led to an unmitigated disaster. Luckily, most of the terrible disaster, meaning dying prostate cancer, has been absolved at this man at this point 10 years later. His PSA is zero, and he's very happy to come for his checkups, and this is the work we do, and you too may be very happy to come for checkups if you want. Accept most insurances, Medicare, Medicaid, 1384 Broadway, 212 CHOICES if you want. And I want to talk about another man with prostate cancer. He's 75 years old from Trinidad. I saw him years ago. I saw him 6 years ago. He has a daughter. He was seen by a urologist. He had the first biopsy. He had Gleason 6 cancer, stage T2B, PSA 7.97. I examined him. He is had a colonoscopy done. His weight was 160. He was on medicines for his prostate. And he had no prior treatment. He works in the factory, born in Trinidad, lives in Brooklyn. I examined him. He had a nodular prostate, stage T2B, biopsy positive. And more than a half a decade ago, was treated here as PSA 0. And then recently, he got an ultrasound of his abdomen. He had some abdominal symptoms. And he was found to have a 4-centimeter mass in his kidney. And he was seen elsewhere, and the doctors wanted to remove his kidney. And then he remembered his excellent results with radiosurgery here. And he remembered the art on the wall about kidney cancer, that you do not have to have your kidney removed for kidney cancer. You can come have non-invasive treatment pioneered first here with thousands of patients treated for kidney cancers and other cancers with no cutting and no bleeding. I can tell you that most patients who've lost their kidney from kidney cancer, when they find out they could have had non-invasive treatment, they are so upset. They're so upset having lost their kidney. And there's lots of reasons for that. Number one, who wants to lose their kidney? Who wants to go through surgery? Who wants to be in the hospital? Who wants general anesthesia? And there's also something called a field defect, that people that have one kidney cancer often have a second kidney cancer. So if you remove, if the surgeons remove one kidney, then you've already lost half of your kidney function. And then if you have a cancer on the other side, what are you going to do? Remove that kidney? That's why so many people, when they learn all the options, love to come here to Radio Surgery New York, most likely benefit from their visit. This man's being treated now for kidney cancer, a 4-centimeter mass. He was treated successfully for prostate cancer with radiosurgery here, and our success rate is more than 90% treating kidney cancers with no cutting, no bleeding, no surgery. We like to do biopsies to prove it's cancer so you know exactly what you have. Most places don't. Most surgeons just remove the kidney or part of the kidney. Usually they remove the whole kidney without a biopsy. And what do they do the next day? They say, oh, Mr. Jones, we have good news. There was no cancer. And Mr. Jones is thinking, yeah, but you removed my kidney. Here we prove the cancer first. We can do a tiny little painless biopsy. It's well received, well done, well tolerated. And it shows you what you have before you make any decision. We like to recommend that. We think it's a good idea. If you have a kidney cancer or a mass, you may wish to come here. You may wish to get our information. We have a lot of information to send you, 212 Choices. It's always best to meet in person. And if you want more information, well, you can come in. Our office, 1384 Broadway in the heart of New York City. And you can come in and pick up a package of information for yourself, for your loved one, or your neighbor, or the person down the street who you know is suffering. You can come in and we'll put together a package. There's no charge for yourself and your loved one or other to learn about brain tumors and brain cancers and breast cancers and lung cancers and esophageal cancers and kidney cancers, liver cancers, pancreas cancers, bladder, prostate, primary cancers, sarcomas, metastatic cancers, primary or metastatic, small or large. You may well learn lots of options that you've never heard elsewhere, most likely being hidden from you elsewhere. My name is Dr. Lederman. We'll be right back.
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0: We are back. I want to talk about a 55-year-old doctor. He's a doctor from Ohio. He had a lump in his backside, and he went to one of the most famous hospitals in Ohio. Then he went to one of the world most famous hospitals in Minnesota. He's from the Midwest. I'm from Iowa, so I know how Iowans and Midwesterners think. So he's a doctor, medical person. Had a lump in his backside. He went to one of the super-duper hospitals in Ohio, and there's many. Went to a super-duper hospital in Minnesota. He had this lump. The radiologist looked at the scan. He had a lump eating through his pelvic area. The radiologist says, oh, I think it's a schwannoma. Well, a schwannoma is a benign disease. So the doctors who took care of the doctor said, oh, it looks like a schwannoma, nothing to worry about. Well, the pain was getting worse and worse and worse, and the mass was getting worse and worse and worse, and time was passing, and years were passing. It went from 3 centimeters all the way up to 9 centimeters, eating through the pelvic bone, so he could barely walk. This is an athlete. He's a doctor, but he was a highly trained baseball player in college, comes from an illustrious family. And, well, he, sad to say, believed the radiologist. So what was the flaw? What was the flaw in this case? Well, the flaw was the radiologist who said, oh, it's a schwannoma, and then the patient and the doctor, we can't blame the patient, really, the doctors said, oh, it's a schwannoma, let's just leave it alone, instead of saying, well, maybe it's a schwannoma, let's get a biopsy to prove it, and you could put a tiny little needle in and prove it, and that never happened. And years went by, and this mass was growing and growing and growing. This is the tall, slender, handsome doctor, baseball player, and he could barely walk. And finally, after 3 years, someone said, well, let's get a biopsy, and the biopsy showed sarcoma. And that's when he came here. We found a sarcoma. Sarcoma is a cancer, highly aggressive cancer, eating through the backside of his pelvis. If you put your hand right behind your hip in the back part of the bone by the SI joint, it was there growing 9 centimeters, like a tomato, a big mass eating through the bone, eating through the pelvic bone, eating through the nerves, causing terrible pain, causing terrible suffering. And he was working. He kept on his medical practice while he had the pain, barely able to walk. And he heard about our work, and he was fed up. Doctors wanted to cut out the left side of the pelvis, cut out his pelvis, and what about his leg and his pelvis, and what would he do then? Well, they planned to cut out all of that, the pelvic bones and the leg in this doctor. And then he got a scan, and the scan showed nodules in the lung consistent with metastasis. So much time passed that this cancer sarcoma traveled to the lung. And then he was told, oh, we can cut out your pelvis and give you chemo for the lung. At the super-duper biggest hospitals that I named before, And he was just fed up with that. He was livid about that. And he heard about our special work and our high success rate treating cancers, sarcomas, and other cancers, primary cancers or metastatic cancers. And he came to us, and he's been treated for this mass in the pelvis. And even while he was treated, you want to know how the treatment's going, and we got a scan of his to prove that the mass had shrunken during treatment. Just in a few treatments, it shrank by 50% in measurements. Wow, oh, wow, wow. And he could actually feel the mass receding while he was receiving radiosurgery here at Radiosurgery New York. It's a unique treatment that was not offered to this man in the biggest hospitals in Ohio, the biggest hospitals in Minnesota, not offered. They wanted to do radical surgery, remove his leg and his pelvis, and give him chemo. And he was just adamant. And I can tell you that he's been so happy with the treatment here. He sees the tumor receding. We have proof. We have PET scans of it receding. And this is the work we do. And he likes our work so much, he wants us to treat as well the cancer that's traveled to the lung. Sarcoma loves to travel to the lung. We treat many, many, many people, thousands in fact, with sarcomas. We have a huge experience because usual treatment, usual chemo just doesn't work. Most people think, oh, they're getting chemo for cure. In fact, studies show that most people for certain diseases are misled. They think they're getting chemo for cure, when in fact there's only a few diseases where actually chemo cures the patient. So he's here now with us. He finished the treatment for the lung, finished the treatment for the pelvis. He's at work. He flew in, by the way, I should tell you. For people who think, oh, 1384 Broadway, 38 is too far. He flew in from Ohio for every treatment. So he made the big effort. And why did he fly in for every treatment? Because it's his life and his body. And he went to super duper places which just did not offer him all the options. They offered him terrible options in his point of view. Mine too, because we know surgery, removing his pelvis and his leg bone, his leg, would be devastating. Chemo for sarcomas really seldom works, and it seldom works durably, which means it might work for a few weeks or months, and then the cancer comes back. So right now, doing great, feeling great, and this is the work that we do every day at 1384 Broadway. And we have a very special treat today. We have a patient who's willing to speak, and his name is Clayton. He had prostate cancer. He was diagnosed years before he came to us with prostate cancer, and he just did not want to have radical surgery, did not want to have hormonal therapy. And this is a man whose father died of prostate cancer at age 70. He died a painful, miserable death, and this man was holding his father in his hands when he died at age 70. And now Clayton has agreed to talk to you and to me about his perception of his prostate cancer. And his age now is 70, the same age his father died when he died a painful, miserable death of prostate cancer. Most men who have prostate cancer do not have a family history, but if you do have a first-degree relative, you're much more likely to get a cancer and you're much more likely to die of that cancer. So here's Clayton, a decade later, age 70, the same age his father was when he died. Here's Clayton telling you what he did, his life story, and where he is today. And it's amazing. He at age 70 is climbing up on roofs at work, doing inspections, fully active. PSA, well, you'll hear about it in just this interview. Here is Clayton. Thank you, Clayton. Clayton, how long have we known each other?
4: Been 8 years plus.
0: Almost 9 years, actually, right?
4: Yeah, yeah.
0: And do you remember why you came to me?
4: Well, I was having trouble peeing.
0: Well, you're having trouble peeing, but you're having more trouble than that.
4: My PSA was high.
0: Your PSA, you had more trouble than that. You had cancer. Cancer trumps it all. You had not only trouble peeing and a high PSA.
4: Yeah, I was diagnosed with cancer.
0: You were diagnosed with cancer, and you came here actually in early 2018, so it's almost 10 years ago.
4: Yeah, yeah.
0: And in fact, you have a family history. Your father had prostate cancer, right?
4: Correct. He was diagnosed, and he went through a whole array of treatments, and it was all to no avail. He had Lupron, therapy.
0: So the cancer came back after the treatment. Is that right?
4: Well, it just always progressed.
0: It always progressed. And did he die of the prostate cancer?
4: That's what he died of.
0: Okay, so you have a very high-risk family history. Your father, first-degree relative, had cancer and died of prostate cancer.
4: Right.
0: And it's a reminder to all of us that 40,000 men die a year of prostate cancer. So it's a huge number. If you have 40,000 people dying of cancer, it's huge. And then you had a family history, a first-degree family history. And you actually knew about the history because you knew about your dad very well. Mm-hmm. And you actually had a biopsy. And in my notes, you actually, in 2009, you had a Gleason 6 cancer, right?
4: Yeah, I had gone to another doctor and I got some results. And I was getting the PSA test on a regular basis. And then I've been listening to Dr. Lederman on the radio. And I said, this is where I want to go.
0: Okay, but you actually waited.
4: It wasn't immediate.
0: 9 years.
4: Yeah.
0: So how were you able to wait 9 years with knowing you had cancer? How were you able to do that? And knowing what year did your father die?
4: 88 or something.
0: So you actually saw your father die.
4: Oh, yeah. I was with him when he died.
0: So you're well aware of how terrible.
4: Yeah, he was going through all this.
0: And dying of prostate cancer is a terrible death, right?
4: Well, yeah, he was losing strength. He said, oh, it's pain. I mean, get me out of here when we're at a restaurant, there's pain.
0: So he couldn't take it anymore.
4: Right.
0: And he died. So you knew how terrible prostate cancer is,
4: yep,
0: potentially. Sure. So I have a question, and I'm sorry to bug you about it, but
4: it's so good.
0: How were you able to, you saw the power of prostate cancer killing your father, but you were able to wait all those years. How did you rationalize that?
4: Well, it's a kind of a crazy story. I live in New Jersey, and I was not covered by coverage in New York City.
0: You had lousy insurance, I guess.
4: But apparently I'm still covered, but I didn't think I would be.
0: Okay, so then you came here, and we actually found the Gleason score went from 6 to 7, so the cancer was getting more aggressive.
4: Yeah, it was going on.
0: And also your PSA went up to
4: 13.
0: And the family history. So you got treated almost 10 years ago. And since that time, have you had any other treatment?
4: No other treatment.
0: So all the treatment was almost 10 years ago here.
4: Right.
0: And since that time, you've been in remission.
4: In remission.
0: And the PSA going lower and lower and lower. It's down to the zero range now, right?
4: Very low.
0: And how's your quality of life after our treatment?
4: It's better.
0: Are you living a normal life?
4: Normal life.
0: Are you doing everything you want to do?
4: Everything I want to do.
0: And are you urinating? You have control of the urine?
4: Perfect control of urine.
0: Do you have any pain in your body?
4: No pain at all.
0: Is your energy fine?
4: Energy is great.
0: Any regrets?
4: No, I would recommend this to anybody. The main thing that convinced me was the success rate.
0: What's your age, by the way?
4: 70.
0: 70.
4: Yeah.
0: And are you working now, or what do you do every
4: day?
0: Full-time. Full-time work.
4: Yep.
0: So there's no limitations?
4: No. Climb ladders, go on roofs.
0: What kind of work do you do?
4: Property condition assessments.
0: So you're very active.
4: Very active.
0: How does your life compare to your dad's life? I mean, there's two men in the same family with prostate cancer, and the results are so different.
4: It's unbelievable that this is available for me at this time, at this period in the world.
0: God bless you, and as we say, you should live to be 120. Thank you so
4: much.
0: It's Dr. Lederman with Guy talking about non-invasive, highly successful skin cancer treatment options.
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1: We are back. I want to talk about a very elegant 61-year-old woman. She's an artist. She came to us with a lesion on her nose, on her right nose. She had a lump there, was growing, bleeding, and finally got a biopsy. It was a basal cell cancer of the nose. Basal cell cancers are very common. That should tell you about 3 million Americans have skin cancer every year. Most are basal cell or squamous cell, but there's other cancers as well. And she'd seen a surgeon. She was biopsied by a dermatologist. A dermatologist, by definition, is a surgeon, operates on the skin. And sad to say, most people with skin cancers are sent for surgery. Well, this was a beautiful, elegant woman, and she just did not want deforming surgery on her beautiful face. And if you remember, Carly Simon just recently announced that she had a basal cell cancer on her face and she had surgery, and she refuses all photographs. She refuses to go in public because how she was left after Mohs surgery for her basal cell cancer of her face. This woman, my patient, I think, is sad to say smarter. I wish for Carly Simon she had come here and learned about options before she had that deforming surgery. My patient, on the other hand, was offered surgery and she walked away. So pretty clever woman. She weighs 145 pounds. She's 5'6". She's very active. She never smoked, never around smokers. She was due for mammograms, which I encouraged her to do, due for colonoscopy, which I encouraged her to do, due for pap smears, which I encouraged her to do. She should, and everyone should do these tests. So I examined her, and she had this mass on the nose. It's about a centimeter. It was raised and red and irregular. And, well, she, after extensive conversation, investigation, decided to be treated here. And we treated her with our unique program. It's a unique program pioneered over decades here at Radio Surgery New York with thousands of patients treated with skin cancer. Overall, we've treated about 40,000 patients over decades, so a huge experience. She was treated in the past. She came in this week. Why am I talking about her? Because I follow up my patients. So my patients say, well, what do you do? Just treat and run away? No. We treat and see the patients for the rest of their life. And this woman came in this week, and she had beautiful results. Beautiful results. The nose looks like it could be in a painting by Vermeer. It's so beautiful. And she's a beautiful woman. And then she asked about her foot, and she's been asking about her foot for the last few visits. She had a benign tumor in her foot, and she has terrible pain, and she paints. She paints, and she stands for 12 hours a day. And she insisted on getting an MRI, and the insurance company didn't particularly want to get an MRI, and we fought for her because she had a small tumor in the foot. And in fact, we got the MRI after fighting for her and fighting for imaging. And it seems like so many people come to me and say, oh, my doctor couldn't get the imaging. Well, we fight for the patient. We fight for imaging that's proper. And now we found not only does she have arthritis of the foot and this benign tumor, but she has bursitis of the foot, and she has plantar fasciitis. So she has lots of reasons to consider treatment. We have a huge program treating arthritis of the shoulders, elbows, hands, wrist, hips, knees, and feet with a very high success rate. And there's now new data showing that not only does our treatment help the arthritis and help the pain and help the immobility, but the people that get low-dose radiation for arthritis have a much lower need for surgery in the future. They have much less disability in the future. and they have much less deterioration of the joint compared to people who are never treated. So there's lots of reasons for people with arthritis or plantar fasciitis to come here and learn about all the options. And I can tell you, I've seen so many patients. There's 30 million Americans with arthritis. There's 2 million Americans with plantar fasciitis. And I can tell you that most other doctors, bone doctors and joint doctors and others, just do not tell people all the options until they come here. And so here you can get information about arthritis, plantar fasciitis, skin cancer too, everything this woman went through. You can get, we'll send you a package, there's no charge. 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We accept most insurances, Medicare, Medicaid. 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And that's why she is so motivated. 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So for people that want good cosmetic results in general, the high success rate, give us a call. We'll send you a package, or better yet, meet in person. My name is Dr. Lederman, here at 1384 Broadway, Broadway and 38th Street in the heart of New York City. I want to talk about one of the highfalutin businessmen, one of these businessmen that have homes in New York and Florida. He came to me with a Gleason 9 cancer, and scans that show bone metastasis, pelvic pain, cancer growing through the capsule, seminal vesicle involvement, lymph node involvement. He had a PSA that was elevated. He had a Gleason 9 cancer. Gleason is how the cancer looks under the microscope. So the scale goes from 2, which is the best, 10 is the worst. His was about the worst with Gleason 9. He had 8 of 10 cores positive for cancer. He's 64 years old, married, highfalutin businessman, married with 3 children. He has coronary artery bypass graft. He had a family history. His grandfather, his father, and his brother all had prostate cancer. So 3 close relatives, 2 first-degree relatives, father and brother, and then his grandfather all had prostate cancer. His PSA was 15.9. He's been worked up in Florida. He had a biopsy. He had multiple cores positive. 12 cores were positive, including Gleason 6 were for Gleason 8 cancer, and 1 core for Gleason 9. And the MRI showed disease beyond the capsule involving the neurovascular bundle, the seminal vesicle, and the lymph nodes, and the bones. And his surgeon, his urologist in Florida, wanted to do radical surgery on his prostate, even though he had a Gleason 9, so he knew that even if his cancer was localized, it almost never works, and his cancer was spread to the bones and lymph nodes, there's no way surgery could have helped him. And if he had that surgery, most likely not only would he have the cancer left behind in the bones and the lymph nodes, but most likely he'd be impotent and leaking urine and shortened in his vital organ. So luckily, he knew about our special work, and his friends and neighbors who know about our work said, hey, it's time you see Dr. Lederman. We staged him up. We got a PET scan. He never got a PET scan in Florida. He never got full staging. He was never told about all the options. We talked about all the options. We offered treatment, and he chose our treatment. And now the cancer pain is gone. Remember, he had cancer that traveled from the prostate to the bone and the lymph nodes. We're able to treat all that simultaneously. He's in remission, doing well. The pain is gone. His weight is fine. He's eating, traveling. Why did he come to see me this week? For a checkup to make sure the cancer is gone, in remission. And this is the work we do. Obviously, someone with a first-degree relative, he had 2 first-degree relatives and a grandfather, should get checked up at an early age. The youngest age for dying of prostate cancer in America is age 13. So prostate cancer can be a vicious cancer. 40,000 patients die a year of prostate cancer, 300,000 men a year are diagnosed. So just like you heard from our interview from Clayton, whose father died in his arms at age 70, and now Clayton, 10 years later, is cancer-free, there's huge benefits to coming to 1384 Broadway, Broadway and 38th Street, calling for information, meeting in person if you want. It's your choice. My name is Dr. Lederman with 9,000 men treated for prostate cancer cure. We'll be right back. Did you-

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2: 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This is Rob Redstone here with Dr. Gil Lederman at the WOR Studios in the heart of New York City. We're just a few steps from the Radio Surgery New York Cancer Treatment Center on Broadway and 38th Street. 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He was the first in New York with fractionated brain radiosurgery, and he's the first in America and in the Western Hemisphere with body radiosurgery. You can also call Dr. Lederman at 212-CHOICES for a free informative booklet and DVD. Hey, Dr. Lederman, we're back.
3: We're back. We have a 67-year-old woman, very elegant woman. She worked around the world. She worked for Ralph Lauren around the world and in the biggest stores. And she has this story that is like devastating. She's had between 10 and 20 surgeries for skin cancer. The usual surgery for skin cancer is called Mohs, M-O-H-S. She had Mohs on her face, on her nose, on her face, on her arms, and her legs. She also had rotator cuff surgery for arthritis. She can't even count how many times she's had Mohs excavating surgery on her face, between 10 and 20. And now she has a new lesion on her left nose, and there's a big crater, there's a big hole in the nose right where she had Mohs before, and now she has a basal cell cancer again. So the Mohs obviously failed. She also has a second skin cancer on the philtrum, basal cell cancer. Philtrum is that little part of your body right between the center of your nose and your lip. It's called the philtrum. She has two cancers, and she was sent for Mohs surgery. And, well, she's scheduled for Mohs surgery, radical surgery. Her weight's 120. She's 5'6". She's in great shape. She's very elegant, as you can imagine. She had a father who died of melanoma, so she has skin cancer in the family. She's very fair-complected. Her mother died of colon cancer. And, as I said, she worked in retailing at the fanciest stores around the world. And I saw her, I examined her just yesterday, and she has a big defect in her left nose, right where they did surgery on her nose, and right where they left the Mohs surgery, the crater, so she has an obvious deformity there, and the cancer's right back in the same area, and she's scheduled to have Mohs surgery again. And we talked about that. We talked about how the Mohs surgery, they say they can get the last cancer cell, but you can never get a path report proving that. So there's never proof of that. And why did the cancer come back in the same area where they had deforming Mohs surgery on her left nose? So we talked about that, and we talked about our success rate and how we can treat her cancer of the philtrum, the part of her upper central lip, and the nose. And this is the work we do, and we have experience with thousands of patients with a unique dose, with excellent cosmetic result, without removing part of her nose, without removing part of her lip. And this is the work that we do every day at 1384 Broadway. And I showed you her examples of dozens of patients that we treat. You too, if you're interested in skin cancer, can call us at 212-CHOICES and get a package information, or better yet, meet in person. And it's really shocking. It's shocking to me that you can have 10 or 20 Mohs surgery and the cancer comes back in the same area, meaning the Mohs failed, and she's being sent for Mohs surgery, which is expensive and deforming and invasive and difficult, when a person with skin cancer could have non-invasive treatment here with an experience over decades with thousands of patients treated with a very high success rate, very high quality of life, just like Carly Simon, who had such Mohs surgery on her basal cell cancer, her face. She won't be photographed. She won't come out in public. And this woman, my patient, I believe will come for treatment, even though the surgeons are pushing for that Mohs surgery, even though it failed earlier. Now we have a very, very lucky moment with Raymond. Raymond had arthritis, and he wants to talk to you about his results of low-dose radiation for arthritis treatment. And you now know that most people come with arthritis of the shoulders, the elbows, the hands, the hips, the knees, the feet, have high success getting rid of the pain and suffering, and less disability and deformity in the future with a better quality of life. Here's Raymond.
1: And Raymond, I understand you've been having pain for 10 years.
4: At least.
1: And it's been in your foot.
4: Yes, sir.
1: And you went to foot doctors.
4: My podiatrist told me there's nothing he could do.
1: Oh, come on. Your foot doctor's an expert in the feet.
4: Didn't even mention there was something like this that could be done with you.
1: A foot doctor has to know every possibility. That's his specialty.
4: Not my guy.
1: You're 200 pounds, and he was only asked to deal with a few pounds of your body, and he gave you no advice?
4: No help whatsoever.
1: Did he do an x-ray of your foot? Did he diagnose what you
4: had?
1: They did
4: x-rays and told me there was nothing he could do about that part.
1: Did he tell you you had arthritis in the foot?
4: Yes, and plantar fasciitis.
1: So he told you you had plantar fasciitis and arthritis.
4: Right.
1: And that's his specialty. You weren't talking about having headaches or earaches. This is his foot.
4: I thought I was just going to be in pain forever, and then I heard your advertising.
1: Well, wait a second. It's hard to believe you saw a foot doctor, and he offered no help.
4: Had no advice.
1: Did he offer you to go to a different foot doctor?
4: Nope.
1: Did he offer you to go to a rheumatologist?
4: Told me I would just live with the pain.
1: Live with the pain for your young man for the next 50 years.
4: Maybe change. He sold me the insoles. For like $500 that I told my insurance.
1: Oh, so he sold me
4: the insoles.
1: He helped somebody.
4: And then I thought it was going to be part of my insurance, which it wasn't.
1: Did he?
4: So I paid him the $500.
1: I have a question.
4: Yeah.
1: So he did help somebody.
4: Somebody paid, yeah.
1: So, no, but
4: he had the machine in his office.
1: But did the machine help you?
4: Yeah, a little bit. And I changed my sneakers, but there was still pain there.
1: Did that $500 insole help you?
4: My emotion, yeah.
1: See,
4: it felt like you were going to pay something, you were going to get something.
1: Were you better afterwards?
4: Not much, no. Nowhere near. The pain was still there every time I stepped out of my car. I'd have to stand still for a minute or two before I got to walk.
1: So it was persistent.
4: Very bad, yeah.
1: It never made the pain go away.
4: No.
1: So you never really got better?
4: No, not at all.
1: Maybe
4: not enough.
1: Okay, not enough.
4: Yeah.
1: So when you went back and told him, hey, this machine and this inner soul doesn't work, what did he say?
4: I never cried to him about it.
1: You never told him?
4: I just soaked it up. Charlie Brown.
1: You suffered in silence.
4: Yes, sir. That's it.
1: And then
4: I heard your commercial.
1: And you didn't see a bone doctor or a rheumatologist.
4: Nope.
1: All right.
4: Then I heard your advertising. The first thing you did was x-ray, tell me what I needed to get done. And you said it possibly could help me, but it should be good. And all of a sudden, I'm cured.
1: Okay. So
4: like $1 million.
1: So we got
4: zero pain.
1: We got x-rays and scans of your foot, and we offered you treatment.
4: Yes, sir.
1: And were you ever promised anything?
4: No, you told me, yeah. There's not a perfect 100% chance it'll work, but there's a great chance it will work.
1: Right. So
4: and that's what we did.
1: For most people, they get better. So you decided to come here. We documented that you had arthritis, and you decided to give us a chance.
4: Absolutely.
1: And give yourself a chance.
4: Yes, sir.
1: So then you had treatment. So what did it feel like to get treatment for arthritis of the foot?
4: It was maybe a minute or two, 5 minutes at most, and treatment like four times. Didn't feel anything.
1: Did you have any side effects?
4: Zero. Only got better.
1: Okay, when did it start getting better?
4: Probably after this. Maybe first or second treatment. I was kind of questioning it. I was like, am I feeling better? And you would think, maybe I'm feeling better. Am I feeling? And all of a sudden, I just start to like jog and run. And I was like, get out of the car and kind of run and bike.
1: So when was the last time you were jogging before the treatment?
4: Oh, it was years ago.
1: So years
4: ago. Many years ago. I felt like I'm back in high school.
1: So when
4: you
1: was
4: gave me the fountain of youth.
1: When was the last time you were biking before low-dose radiation?
4: Well, I dropped some weight, and now I've been biking right after the radiation and been feeling terrific, even more miles every day. 2-3 hours, no problem, no pain. At first, when I started biking before your treatment, I lost weight, I was trying to exercise with the bike, and it was painful.
5: Your foot was painful.
4: Yeah, the left foot that you treated was painful, and now it's no issues whatsoever. Even my driving was very stressful after a few hours of driving before
5: your Because of your foot?
4: Because of the foot.
5: And you're now, a driver? You're a driver, right?
4: That's what I do for a living, yeah, for 40 years.
5: And now, what's your driving like now after the treatment?
4: I'm very thankful. I had the Corvette out, which is the clutch and the stick shift, and got to drive with both feet, and I'm skinny and feeling great for my grandson. It's been superb. Thank you.
5: So what advice would you give to people that have arthritis, either the foot or the shoulders or the elbows or the hands?
4: Run to Dr. Lederman.
5: God bless you. Thank you. And as we say, you should live to be 120 in good health.
4: Thank you, sir.
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10: It's 69 degrees at noon. This is Chad Erickson. NYPD continues to look for two men seen riding off on an e-bike after an off-duty detective was stabbed Friday afternoon in the Bronx. Levon Putney reports.
11: The NYPD is saying the detective was getting something out of the trunk of his car when the two men came up from behind around 2 Friday afternoon on Rochambeau Avenue in the Bronx's Norwood neighborhood. A scuffle then turned into the off-duty detective being stabbed or slashed 4 times in his body, neck, and leg. Now, sources tell NBC New York the detective is in stable condition at Jacoby Hospital, and police are also reportedly checking around local hospitals since they think the two may have also been hurt in the fight. Levon Putney, WOR News.
10: Nassau County, the human remains found in a Manhasset Park by a member of a high school track team could be those of a 79-year-old woman not seen since she left her home in Great Neck last December. Police say the missing woman suffered from dementia. Officials are awaiting DNA results to make a positive identification, but a member of the woman's family reportedly told investigators that a piece of clothing recovered with the remains belonged to the woman. Governor Kathy Hochul has appointed Attorney General Tish James as a special prosecutor to look into a gang rape in a frat house at Cornell University 2 years ago. Scott Pringle reports.
12: Hochul blasted Cornell police, saying they only handed over a partial record to the prosecutor's office of the interview with the alleged victim.
13: She was 100% confident that she had been raped. Yet, shockingly, those words never made it into the account that the Cornell police sent to prosecutors.
12: The governor then criticized the local district attorney, Matthew Van Houten.
13: And you don't take the time to interview this young woman.
12: Van Houten did not originally prosecute the case because he says a 6-page statement described the woman taking part in sexual conduct as consensual. In New York, I'm Scott Pringle.
10: Employers slammed the brakes on hiring last month, WOR's Daria Albinger reports.
14: The Labor Department says just 29,000 non-farm payroll jobs were created last month. That's down from the 162,000 added in August, as well as the 84,000 that most analysts were expecting. Unemployment ticked up nationally to 4.2%. The question now, was this report a one-off or is it the start of a trend? And although jobs and the broader economy are expected to be major issues in the midterm elections, The next report, which measures employment in October, won't be out until November 6th. That's 3 days after the vote. Daria Albinger, WOR News.
10: Chip City has baked its last cookies. The company, founded 10 years ago in Queens, has closed all of its stores, including 22 in the New York City area. A message on the company's website says they were unable to stabilize the business. The company's former president reportedly sued the company and claimed he was owed money. Sports and your Weather Channel forecast next. WOR News Time, 1203.
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10: Sports. Game 1 of the American League Division Series starts tonight with the Yankees at Tampa Bay. Gerrit Cole will pitch for the Yankees. NFL. The Bears tomorrow host the Jets in Chicago. The Giants tomorrow are home against the Cardinals at MetLife Stadium. CBS and Tony Romo announced they have agreed to mutually part ways.
16: Here's your WOR Weather Channel forecast. How about sunshine through our Saturday here? As that high pressure is in control, we will see upper 60s to low 70s. Tonight, mostly clear. The overnight low falls back to the mid to upper 50s, low 50s, lower Hudson Valley. By the afternoon Sunday, though, showers become likely for the boroughs, scattered elsewhere as we go up to the low to mid 60s. And yes, we will see the likelihood for those showers for the boroughs stick around into Sunday night. And then early clouds for Monday, and then we work in the gradual clearing to kick off the work week. I'm meteorologist Jeff Eno.
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0: is nutrient. Now, nutritionists love it because clinical research shows it fights fatigue while promoting muscle strength and endurance. By one antioxidant measurement, it's 6,000 times more powerful than vitamin C. It's 800 times stronger than CoQ10. It can improve your depth perception. And millions of people in Japan use it every day to fight wrinkles and fine lines from the inside out. So what is it? What nutrient are we talking about? Well, Sherry Torkos is here to reveal the secret. She's a practicing pharmacist and author. She's written more than a dozen books on health, including the Canadian Encyclopedia of Natural Medicine. Welcome to the program, Sherry Torkos. Good to have you here.
1: Hey there, Mark. Thanks so much for having me. This secret nutrient that we're going to be talking about is called astaxanthin. Mm-hmm. And Reader's Digest, they featured it brilliantly in an article called The Latest It Antioxidant. Astaxanthin is a fountain of youth. As you mentioned, very popular in Japan, used mainstream for promoting beauty from within as a capsule. But here in North America, people just aren't as familiar with it. But listen to this. It has 60 human studies validating its efficacy. And as a pharmacist, this really caught my attention. And this nutrient is not something that you can get enough of in diet. It's found in salmon, mm-hmm. but you'd really have to eat a lot of salmon, like 5 pounds, just to get a good daily dose.
0: Well,
1: so
0: as much as I
1: do that.
0: Yeah, I love salmon, but I'm not going that far. Sherry, I didn't know that there were 60 plus human clinical studies in this specific natural form of astaxanthin that happens to be in Purity's AstaFX formula. Talked about Japan. Now, this is a capsule. This particular astaxanthin is all the rage for skin health, as they've been finding in Japan. Very, very interesting on so many fronts here, right?
1: Yeah, for sure. I mean, astaxanthin at just a 4 milligram dose, and that's the clinical dose that is in Purity's AstaFX formula, mm-hmm. it's clinically tested and shown to fight fine lines and wrinkles from the inside, and millions in Asia take it daily just for that. And I don't want to get too technical here, but just one human study that I'd like to mention to back up these benefits. They used the exact same dose and the type of astaxanthin that's in Purity's product, and they discovered significant benefits for skin hydration, skin texture, smoothness, mm-hmm. elasticity, reduction of skin spots, and there was even a reduction of redness and an improvement in the evenness of skin tone. So we're talking about big beauty benefits, and it works from the inside out, which is fabulous. Men love it, women love it, and it's really catching on here in North America.
0: It sure is. It's a really impressive list of clinical benefits for beautifying skin from the inside out. No wonder they love it there in Japan, and now we're learning about it here. But Sherry, I know you like to say the wrinkle-reducing benefits and the skin tone benefits are just part of this. That's just kind of the cherry on the top. What do you mean by this?
1: Well, you know, I talk to a lot of people in the pharmacy every week. So I work as a pharmacist, and I also get a lot of friends and family and colleagues asking me about their health. And many people are, you know, in their 50s, 60s, 70s, and they really like the idea of a supplement mm-hmm. that can help to improve the appearance of their skin. I mean, we all want beautiful, youthful skin, but for most people, this really isn't the key benefit. What's at the top of the list when you ask people, like, what do they most want to achieve in their health and their wellness? They want something that will help to promote muscle strength. And they want stamina. They want to be able to do the activities they enjoy, mm-hmm. golf, tennis, hiking, playing with their kids and grandkids. And this is actually patented for muscle strength. You know, people want energy to fight fatigue. They want to feel sharp. They're also concerned about their vision. They want to keep their eyes healthy. People are concerned about heart health, circulation, mm-hmm. immunity, right. All of these areas. Really, we're talking about staying healthy from the inside out. So, you know, when you think of it, the skin benefits are compelling, but to me, it's really just the cherry on the top.
0: Yeah, well, Sherry, you were saying that astaxanthin helps with endurance and performance against salmon loaded with astaxanthin. They perform these amazing feats of endurance. Astaxanthin is also found in high levels in the eyes of seagulls. Now, that's interesting. Humans bike faster when they supplement with a specific form of astaxanthin. So is there a common denominator in all of this, these kinds of bits of information?
1: Well, the research here is really clear. Astaxanthin is a molecule that fuels healthy performance, energy, stamina, strength. That's what we see in nature, and that's what we see in humans, too. It's like if you're getting older and you want an edge for strength, for energy, for youthful skin, to fight wrinkles from the inside out, but also to promote endurance and healthy vision. This is what you take. You take this AstaFX formula with the clinical dose of the right type of astaxanthin, and you really feel it. By one measure of antioxidant activity called singlet oxidase,

0: estrogen quenching activity. Astaxanthin is 800 times stronger than CoQ10. And this was published in 2007 in a journal called Carotenoid Science. Another study found that astaxanthin is 6,000 times stronger than vitamin C as an antioxidant, again, in its singlet oxygen scavenging capacity. So it's incredible.
1: Well, I know Purity has a free bottle of AstaFX, just two little liquid capsules a day. That's all you need. And we're going to give out a special 800 number in just a moment for our listeners to take advantage of the free bottle offer. But before we do that, Sherry, Purity uses this natural form of astaxanthin, not that synthetic, cheaper form like you find out there in the market. This is really important as well, correct?
0: Yeah, you definitely need to do your homework when choosing supplements. And that's what I did. AstaFX uses 4 milligrams of the world's most clinically researched natural form of astaxanthin, called Astareal.
1: Sherry Tarkos, pharmacist and author, is with us here on the program. Sherry, we learned today that astaxanthin is 6,000 times more powerful by this one measurement of antioxidant activity when compared to vitamin C. This, AstaFX, has so much power. Purity has something like 100-plus unsolicited testimonials on their website, and I found a couple that I especially enjoy. If I could read a couple of those, I think this is very interesting, if it's okay with you.
0: Sure, I think it's great to share feedback from people that are really taking the product.
1: Yeah, here's one from Ava in Texas. She gives AstaFX 5 stars, and she writes, quote, "After taking AstaFX, my son was visiting us and said, 'Mom, you look youthful. I'm a Purity Products customer for the last 3 years and will never go back.'" That's from Ava. Here's one from Nina in Ottawa, Ontario. She's in the age group 45 to 54, gives it another 5-star review. She says this, quote, "Since taking AstaFX, I felt so much better. My energy level, I would say, has gone from a 3 to a 10. How about that? She says, "So I feel energized whenever taking. My husband even noticed I no longer complain about housework." Well, I've talked about this amazing product to all my family and friends. I'm sure they see how well I look because I feel great from the inside out. I've even noticed my skin appears healthier, too. I feel like a fountain of youth. Now, that's pretty good stuff from actual customers who've been trying AstaFX. And, Sherry, you mentioned before we started the show, you've been taking this product for yourself. And I know, knowing you for some time, it's worked very well for you, hasn't it?
0: It has. You know, I've been taking it for about 2 years now, mm-hmm. and people are often surprised to hear that I'm 50. They tell me that I look more like I'm 35, which is nice to hear.
1: Yep. Mm-hmm.
0: I do eat healthy, and I exercise regularly, but I'm also a strong believer in the benefits of taking research-based supplements. And I take AstaFX every day to stay strong, healthy, to keep my energy levels up, and for my skin, I mean, I want to do everything I can to stay youthful and to keep my body sharp and also to prevent some of those issues that can arise as we age.
1: 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We'll give you the number and the special offer again at the end of the show in a few minutes, but lots to cover today. We'll get back to it here with Sherry Tarkos. She's an author and pharmacist, and always great to have you on the show. Such great information, Sherry. Can you share with us a quick study or two to sort of back this up, highlight the science behind the elite astaxanthin that's found in AstaFX? Because I know there are, what, dozens and dozens of studies. Maybe you can pull out and highlight a couple of your favorites.
0: Yeah, for sure. So Dr. Mark Miller, he's a PhD, a biomedical researcher, he explains it well, and he's talking here about how free radicals compromise and undermine function and cellular performance in the body. He says astaxanthin is simply superb at negating this, as evidenced by clinical trials showing improved performance and accelerated recovery. In fact, research published in the Journal of Medicine and Science in Sports and Exercise found that those who took 4 milligrams of astaxanthin daily over 28 days scored better cycling times with greater output than those who did not take it. So they biked faster. Mm-hmm. I mean, remember this. Astaxanthin is one of the few fat-soluble antioxidants that can actually neutralize free radicals even at the site of the mitochondrial membrane. It's like cellular body armor protecting your cells, your joints, blood vessels, brain, heart, and organs on many levels. So listen to this, Mark. Mm-hmm. There are 14 clinical studies on astaxanthin for brain health, 7 studies on skin health, 14 studies on eye health, including research for depth perception and focus, 6 studies showing astaxanthin supports cardio function, 42 studies on healthy aging and cellular health. I mean, there's a ton of research on human performance, too, showing benefits for energy, stamina, and endurance. I mean, this AstFX, it's incredibly powerful and versatile. It helps you stay in the game of life, stay energized, active, alert, healthy, and even stronger.
1: That is impressive on so many levels. So much great information there. And I know this astaxanthin has about a dozen patents, too. I'm looking here. I see there's a patent for promoting eye health and reducing eye fatigue. There's a patent for inhibiting the expression of cytokines in cells, and a patent, get this, on composition for body fat reduction. There's one for improving muscle atrophy in older adults. Sherry, I'd like to be a little bit of a skeptic here. How can this one simple nutrient magically do all of this? How can this AstaFX give us so many benefits? I mean, really?
0: Yeah, I know. It sounds amazing, too good to be true, but it really is true. Many of the studies that I'm referencing here, they're available on PubMed. These are reputable clinical studies conducted by leading researchers around the world that really back the benefits of astaxanthin. By the way, muscle output is better with astaxanthin, too. And this comes from astaxanthin research published in the International Journal of Sports Nutrition, November 2011. This was another study done with cyclists. They took 4 milligrams of astaxanthin. It was a small study, but very positive, showing that cyclists improved their trial time by 2 minutes in a 20-kilometer bike race. I mean, that's a meaningful improvement in a race like this. And the researchers said that they also burned fat more efficiently, which makes sense. Based on this research, Purity can actually make the claim that AstaFX will promote and improve power output in your muscles. I mean, I tell people, AstaFX in, strength and power out. It's transformative if you like energy. And this was found in other studies, too, like one that looked at hand grip strength.
1: Oh, so much great information. If you're just tuning in, we're talking with pharmacist and author Sherry Tarkos here. I'm your host, Mark Larson. Now, in this hand grip study that you mentioned, I understand this involved, a 12-milligram dose, and they saw a 93% boost in hand strength in people who struggled with, a tennis elbow. That's a big deal. But our listeners might be saying, maybe I don't play tennis. What about me? What does it mean for me, right?
0: Right. So think about this. A 93% increase in a person who has some repetitive stress in their elbow, it's an almost doubling in hand strength. So just think about all the things that you do in your daily life, picking up groceries, your kids, your grandkids, gripping the steering wheel of a car, playing golf or tennis, gardening or riding a bike. A doubling of grip strength makes a big difference. I mean, when you take astaxanthin, you get stronger, you feel stronger, you have more energy, endurance. If you play sports, you play stronger. So to me, it's really quite extraordinary.
1: That's great information, too. Now, Sherry, I want to share a couple more testimonials that caught my attention out of so many right there on the Purity website. Again, these are unsolicited. These are from real people. Here's one from Rick. He's a male, age 55 to 64, lives in Naples, Florida. He writes this: what a great product AstaFX has been for me. After starting taking AstaFX, my workout and strength has increased as if I were in my 20s again. And I've only been on AstaFX for 2 months now. Can't wait to see the long-term effect. I look forward to taking AstaFX every morning for my afternoon workouts. I'll be taking this product for a long time. Here's Dee Dee. She's a female, age 45 to 54. She lives in Laurel Park, North Carolina. She writes this, quote, "I've been using AstaFX for a month now. I can see the difference in my energy level. I now have more energy, feel better since taking this product. I can actually see a difference in my skin as well. I'm a smoker who has smoking lines around my mouth, but the lines have diminished about 50%. Overall, I am so thrilled with my energy level. I love this product. Just a couple of samples from the real people who have responded on Purity's website. And Sherry, I'm looking at the list of patents again on this astaxanthin compound. This is where the, you know, the science, the research backs up what we're talking about. This is just flat out amazing. And now, Sherry, a lot of people out there are going to think what I'm going to say here sounds a little bit odd, but you said before the show, this supplement may even help people drive a car better or use the computer more comfortably. I mean, come on, how does this happen?
0: It does sound funny, but AstaFX may actually help in these areas too, and here's why. One of the interesting things about astaxanthin is that it's a relative of vitamin A, and we know that vitamin A is good for our eyes, good for vision. Astaxanthin is too. Astaxanthin has actually been shown to fight oxidation in eye tissue. Scientists did a study where they found a 46% improvement in a measurement called depth perception. Now, depth perception, that's our ability to determine distances between objects, or basically to see in three dimensions. And researchers, they studied a handball team, specifically looking at how quickly they could change focus. Mm-hmm. And guess what? The handball team that was supplementing with astaxanthin, they were able to improve their accuracy and improve their performance in the depth perception test. Other research has also shown that astaxanthin helps reduce eye fatigue. And, you know, when you're on a computer, that's a big deal. Everyone's on computers these days and for long periods of time, and it's hard on our eyes. And we know that if you're driving a car and it's late at night and your reaction time is slow, that's not good. Astaxanthin actually helps the eyes focus and refocus. Dr. Hecht, PhD, one of the leading researchers at AstaReal, says that the product actually helps your eyes be more resilient. You see better with it. Your eyes are healthier. I mean, who doesn't love those benefits?
1: Again, we're talking with pharmacist and health author Sherry Torkos about our free bottle offer from Purity Products, talking about AstaFX. So much ground to cover. Sherry, I want to get back to the skin benefits and this issue of wrinkle reduction. Not as a cream or as a lotion, but as a capsule. You take it orally. This patent also covers this. You say this ingredient is proven to reduce wrinkles, and not just by a little. We're talking a dramatic amount. What's going on with this?
0: Yeah, I know. It's fascinating. A huge benefit. People want to look younger. I know I do. And I've noticed significant benefits since I've started taking it. But it's the science here that really shines. The whole concept of taking oral supplements to improve skin health. Relatively new concept here in North America, but in Japan, this is mainstream. Astaxanthin is already one of, if not the most successful ingredients in a new class of products called cosmeceuticals, or supplements that you take orally to enhance the cosmetic appearance of your skin. So listen to this. In one study, they gave 4 milligrams of astaxanthin, which, by the way, is the actual amount you get in Purity's AstaFX, and the skin benefits were dramatic. Within 6 weeks, every single person in the treatment group, 100% of participants in the study, reported that their skin had improved significantly. Everybody got results. Fine lines, hydration, elasticity, all improved. Listen to this. The participants experienced about 50% improvement in dryness, moisture, roughness, elasticity, fine lines, wrinkles, even age spots were significantly diminished. And this is literally in line with the best, the highest quality, and the most expensive topical products, the lotions and potions that we put on our skin. And again, AstaFX, it's exclusive to Purity Products.
1: 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Now, Sherry, for people who are just tuning in, one of the many highlights we covered earlier on today's program is just how revolutionary this special Purity Astaxanthin is for redefining aging skin. And astaxanthin works its magic inside the body in areas like endurance, stamina, energy. These are so many of the inside-out benefits that people will feel. And in fact, what will they feel when they start taking AstaFX?
0: So the reason you need to give this a try is because the benefits are real. The science is very compelling. Over 60 clinical studies and patents. I mean, the product is impressive and it really works. This is a product where you will actually see and feel the benefits after taking it a month or so. The cosmetic benefits for your skin, we just mentioned a minute ago, really incredible. I've been taking it myself and I see a huge difference. Others have noticed too. People are always saying to me, you know, what do you use on your skin? What are you taking? And, you know, I tell people what you put into your body is just as important, if not more so, than what you apply to your skin. And think about the vision benefits, really unmatched by any other nutrient or supplement out there. It targets tired eyes, eye strain, and it helps improve eye focus and depth perception. It's great for circulation, energy, muscle strength, and endurance. You can literally boost your strength. As we age, this is crucial. It helps you enjoy life and stay in the game. Mm-hmm. And it can even help with recovery after exercise. Next, astaxanthin has the ability to fight fatigue and support mitochondrial function. So that means cellular energy and ATP support.
1: Now, Sherry, just a few moments left before we wrap up the program. I want to take a quick step back for a moment. I know we have this great free bottle offer today. We're talking AstaFX from Purity Products, and we'll get to that offer as we wrap up the program. Free bottle of AstaFX for all of our listeners. Again, it promotes healthy vision, skin, muscle, fights wrinkles like no other. And most of us have just never heard about all of this until today. So tell our listeners again how astaxanthin compares to other antioxidants or phytonutrients that are out there on the market right now, because this is truly unique, isn't it?
0: Well, you know, from an antioxidant perspective, the healthy aging perspective, astaxanthin is up to 6,000 times more potent than vitamin C in its singlet oxygen-quenching capacity. That should be enough to get everybody excited. There's really, you know, something in this for everybody. With AstaFX from Purity here, you get to see the amazing power of astaxanthin for yourself. It's the king of the carotenoids, and very few people are aware of its benefits. And I think millions are missing out on it because they just aren't aware of this incredible evidence-based nutraceutical.
1: And I know it may sound too good to be true for some people, Sherry. What do you say to any skeptics saying, come on, does it really do all of this?
0: Well, I'm a pharmacist, and in my training as a pharmacist, I'm trained to look at the science and to see what the science says. And the science on astaxanthin is very clear, backed by over 60 clinical studies, and many of these studies are accessible on PubMed, so you can check them out yourself. But the key takeaway is this. The benefits are real, the cosmetic benefits, the endurance benefits, the strength benefits, the vision benefits, circulation, cardio, the product really works. I mean, the science is so strong. I see the difference in how it makes my skin look and how I feel. I feel stronger, healthier, and I encourage folks to give this a try. With this free bottle offer from Purity, there's nothing to lose and so much to gain.
1: Such great information, wonderful show, and always good to talk with you, Sherry. Thank you so much for joining us today.
0: Thank you.
1: Sherry Tarkos, who's an author, she's a practicing pharmacist. 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
4: 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One of my favorite guests is on the line. We've got Chris Killam, also known as the Medicine Hunter, standing by now. CNN calls Chris the Indiana Jones of natural medicine because he's constantly scouring the globe searching for natural remedies. You may have seen Chris on the Dr. Oz show or maybe on PBS or CBS and also on Fox News where he does a health segment. He's been featured in the New York Times and also on ABC's 2020. Anyway, Chris is joining us today to discuss not one, but three of the hottest nutritional ingredients out there on the market today. Even better, he's teamed up with Purity today to give away a complimentary bottle to everyone out there in the listening audience. So do not, I repeat, do not change that dial. But first, a quick introduction. Chris Killam is an author and an educator. He's written 14 books. He's conducted research in over 30 countries. Again, he's been on with Oprah and Friends and Dr. Oz. Chris, welcome back to the show.
5: Thank you so much. It's always a pleasure to have a great conversation with you.
4: Now, most of us are super busy these days. We want to stay healthy, but quite frankly, it can be daunting, you know, with all the different supplements out there. Now, Chris, you've traveled all over the world learning about different natural remedies. So you really know which ingredients to look for. So tell me this, besides a good multivitamin and some fish oil, maybe a few other things, go into the three super hot nutrients you've been so jazzed about lately.
5: Well, I'm happy to do that. The three super nutrients, as we like to say, are a green tea extract, a turmeric extract called curcumin, and an extract from red wine called resveratrol. And apropos of what you said about my traveling around the world, I've extensively investigated these in their host countries. So I've been in the green tea plantations of China and India and worked with top researchers of this ingredient in those countries. With turmeric, I've been deeply involved with turmeric researchers in India and seen all of that. And with resveratrol, I've worked with scientists in Europe and also in California and Chile and South Africa, all of which are major red wine producing areas. So I've had the opportunity to investigate these things in the field, meet with the top scientists, and my conclusion is that green tea, curcumin from turmeric root, and resveratrol from red wine are remarkable health-enhancing agents that everybody can benefit from in a very, very substantial way.
4: Now, Chris, let's talk about these big three. And it's interesting that they're all found in our diet and all are considered superfoods. The green tea, the curcumin, the resveratrol. Why did you want to combine the three? There's always a method to your madness, if I can say it that way, because you combine these things together. You call it a real game changer.
5: Well, you know, when I look at these, there actually isn't a reason to put them all in separate products. They do go very well together. As you said, they're all food derived. So it's kind of like you can make a salad if you choose out of many vegetables. You don't just have to have a bowl of lettuce or a bowl of cucumbers. And while that's a little bit simplistic, the fact is that all of these are very, very rich in groups of protective compounds that are both antioxidant, so they actually protect our organ systems, so they maintain a healthy inflammatory status in the body. And this is really a big breakthrough. I also like the idea that people can get a concentrated supplement of green tea extract, curcumin extract, and resveratrol in one product with truly meaningful amounts of each one, and not have to go out and basically buy a shopping cart full of stuff.
4: Now, let's dive into the headlines and the research, especially on this green tea, because it's absolutely amazing. I know in Asia they've been using it for thousands of years for healthy aging, but what are you seeing recently in the press? I know you told me the Nutrition Research Journal in its July 2012 issue revealed that green tea significantly increased plasma antioxidant activity and whole blood glutathione. Can you recap some of these headlines and tell me why you're such a green tea advocate?
5: Okay. What you just said about increasing plasma antioxidant activity is really critical. There are many antioxidants that people consume that don't actually wind up in the body, or they don't wind up in the body in any significant amounts. The green tea antioxidants, which we know are among the most highly beneficial antioxidants in the entire world, are very well absorbed. They improve plasma antioxidant activity. That is the blood concentration of antioxidants. So what happens is you get this great concentration of antioxidant substances, which are protective compounds floating around in the body and protecting the cells of your body, your organs, every part of your body from premature destruction due to exposure to environmental pollutants and things in the diet. With regard to the whole blood glutathione, when we take in the right antioxidants, and not all antioxidant compounds are the right antioxidants, our bodies produce more of its own super protective compound called glutathione. So you take in the green tea extract, you build the antioxidant activity in your blood, and you also cause your body to produce this enormously beneficial, very well-studied, very powerful protective substance called glutathione. So it is remarkable. This isn't something that most high antioxidant foods or supplement ingredients do, but it does happen with a concentrated, properly made green tea extract.
4: All right, let's switch gears and talk about this curcumin, which is number two on your list. And by the way, these three ingredients are all found in the new green tea combo formula. We're going to be offering a free bottle in a few minutes, but talk to me about the curcumin, which is spelled C-U-R-C-U-M-I-N. Now, most people haven't heard of it, but scientists and researchers know it's one of the most powerful superfoods on the planet. It can positively influence our DNA, maintain joint comfort, healthy inflammation, and more. Can you share some of the incredible headlines on curcumin and tell us why you use this? And we talked about this off air a few minutes ago, this patented curcumin with greater absorption.
5: Okay. Well, first of all, I think while people might not know the term curcumin, they may well know turmeric root, which is a yellow spice, and it shows up in curries, and it's part of the 5,000-year-old Indian Ayurvedic system of medicine. I've been studying turmeric and its derivative curcumin since the 1970s, and I'll say this right off the bat, that there are almost no plant materials in the world as extensively studied as this. A couple of thousand studies can be found in the scientific and medical literature. We know that curcumin is powerfully antioxidant. We know that it has a remarkable capacity to protect the liver, and the liver is our primary detoxifying organ. It greatly enhances joint health. So if people are experiencing joint discomfort due to overuse, this really helps to relieve that. And it's also what we call cardioprotective. It helps to protect the heart. It helps to maintain normal, healthy cholesterol. And one last thing that is really kind of astounding is that curcumin actually causes your body to produce what are called neuroprotective factors in the brain. So it causes your body to produce these agents in the brain that protect the actual tissue of the nerves and the brain itself. There's almost nothing else that we know of that does this. Specifically, the curcumin that you mentioned offers about 7 times the absorption of other curcumin. So when you take 250 milligrams of this stuff, you get about 7 times the activity that you would if you took, say, a comparable amount of another curcumin extract. So this, in my opinion, is one of the most life-enhancing, protective, totally beneficial substances on Earth, and it has just decades of scientific and medical studies to back it up.
4: Now, Chris, I know that we talked already about the green tea in the curcumin in your new green tea formula, which Purity is giving away for free today. But first, tell me about the third nutrient on the list, the resveratrol, which is super hot right now. Share with us some of the headlines and the science behind resveratrol. I know the French love it, but why is it on your short list?
5: Well, resveratrol is one of those remarkable compounds that I just sort of shake my head at how many different things it does. It is found in grapes, in wine grapes. It also shows up in cranberries. What we know about resveratrol is that, like green tea and also like curcumin extract, it's profoundly antioxidant. But more than that, it shows significant properties. When you look at some of the things in the body that happen during aging as a result of fat accumulation in tissue and insulin sensitivity, resveratrol helps to protect against those things. It's a powerful immune regulator. And you know, our immune system is responsible for keeping us healthy. It is remarkably beneficial for the heart. And this is why it's considered one of the keys to the so-called French paradox. You know, the French drink a lot of red wine, they eat a lot of cheese, they smoke cigarettes, and they stay slim and they have good cardiovascular health, which just seems completely unfair. But resveratrol appears to be key in that. And additionally, there is a brain benefit like there is with the curcumin with blood flow to the brain. So when you take resveratrol, you get brain blood flow. This means you get more oxygen to the tissues of the brain. So this is on my short list for all those reasons and for about a dozen more that would just plain take too long to explain.
4: All right, again, we're talking with Chris Killam, also known as the Indiana Jones of natural medicine, sometimes called the medicine hunter as well. Chris, let's laser in on how this wonderful formula that you created in conjunction with Purity Products. I know that Purity's been in business now for, what is it, over 20 years. They've got a top rating from the Better Business Bureau, and people can get a complimentary bottle of this green tea CR today. We'll give that number out in a few minutes. But first, Chris, before we tell our listeners how they can get their very own complimentary bottle of green tea CR, tell me this. If you wanted to buy this green tea plus the patented curcumin plus the resveratrol, I mean, you'd spend close to probably at least $75 for all three bottles in the store. And yet today, Purity Products is giving away a free bottle. How are they able to do this?
5: Well, you can consider it kind of a smart bet. And what I mean by that, first of all, Purity's big, but they're also very strategic. They know that if a person who's listening will pick up the phone, call in and get their free bottle, and it really is free, as in free, as in it doesn't cost you money, if that person will try the product, take it as recommended, they're going to feel it. And when they feel it, they're going to say, gee, I want this as part of my regular daily regimen. So Purity's really betting beyond the free bottle. They're betting that people will have a positive experience, that they'll say, gosh, I like this. I love the way I feel on green tea CR, and they'll order more. So from Purity's standpoint, I have to say, it isn't much of a risk at all.
4: Chris, hold that thought. I want to get to the special offer. More from my guest coming up in a minute. 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Okay, Chris, talk about some of the headlines just on the green tea that we didn't get to yet. I understand that dieters just love green tea because it supports healthy fat metabolism. Is that right? And what does the research say about green tea when it comes to weight management?
5: Well, this is one of the especially wonderful things about green tea. We know that green tea has thermogenic properties. That is, it has heat-generating properties in the body, so it actually causes your body to burn more calories. So when you eat a meal, you're going to burn more calories from that meal as a result of taking a good, well-made, concentrated green tea extract. In addition, it has specific fat oxidation properties. It actually burns fat. I'm not suggesting that you're going to lose 20 pounds in a week, but I am saying that this is going to help your body to metabolize fat more efficiently. Over time, taking a green tea extract can help you to have a better fat to lean muscle ratio. So from a weight control standpoint, this is very good news. Additionally, green tea helps to stabilize blood glucose or blood sugar. And unstable blood sugar is one of the contributing factors to increased weight. So by stabilizing blood sugar, you have an effect on weight control and weight management. So it's really quite remarkable stuff. You need enough of it. We've got enough of it in green tea CR. It has to be the right extract. We've got the right extract. But the science is there for healthy weight management.
4: All right. Now, Chris, you say that with Purity's formula, it provides you with about 3 cups worth of green tea in each 2-capsule serving. So you get all of the green tea's concentrated benefits for energy, for heart health, for alertness in just 2 caps. Plus, you get the curcumin and the resveratrol, too. So it's easy. You call it your daily shortcut to better health. Explain this idea of a healthy shortcut and explain some of the top benefits as well.
5: Well, I mean, you could, for example, drink 3 cups of good concentrated green tea each day, eat at least 1 really rich curry made with a lot of turmeric root, and drink a couple of glasses of red wine. You could do that every day. Most people will not do that every day, but they still might want the benefits of 3 of the biggest superstar protective health-enhancing nutrients on the entire planet.
4: Again, we're talking with Chris Killam, the medicine hunter. Now, in this new green tea CR formula from Purity, it's really about the research. Share with us some of your favorite studies and the headlines on the curcumin that we didn't get to yet. I know this is one of your favorite ingredients for joint comfort and even for brain health.
5: Well, I especially like the liver protective, heart protective, and joint modifying properties of this stuff. The liver is our greatest detoxifying organ, and we know that we're constantly bombarded by toxins in the environment. In fact, blood studies show that newborn babies contain 200 industrial pollutants in their blood at the time of birth. So we need a functioning, super healthy, very strong liver. We might not think about our livers that much, but we need that. Mm-hmm. And we know that curcumin protects the liver. It keeps it strong. From a cardiac standpoint, it's highly beneficial for the heart. It's very good for maintaining healthy cholesterol and healthy platelet levels. And from a joint standpoint, we have innumerable studies showing overall improvement in joint health and relief and stable inflammatory activity, better joint mobility as a result of taking curcumin. I like the brain protective studies as well. You know, curcumin delivers all this. So I regard it as one of the single most important things that you can put in your body. And I'm very well aware that most people are not going to eat enough raw turmeric root to get the benefits that they should and that they can get from a concentrated curcumin extract.
4: All right. I want to remind people that they can call now to get started with a free bottle of Green Tea CR from Purity Products. 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Call now. All right, back to the show. Chris, I don't want to get too technical here, but these antioxidants in green tea are classified as polyphenols, and they really are super powerful and well-respected by scientists. But in this Green Tea CR formula, there's more. It's got the green tea, it's got the curcumin, the resveratrol that we talked about, plus grape seed extract, bioflavonoids, vitamin C. Can you talk to me about this array of really super antioxidants and polyphenols that you've put in the formula?
5: Well, yeah, I won't say that we kind of went overkill, but I will say that we really, really developed an efficient, comprehensive program here. Grape seed extract contain a group of highly specialized antioxidant compounds that not only do much of what I've already described, but also enhance the physical integrity of tissue in the blood vessels and the skin. So we put those in there for extra boost in antioxidant activity, but also for a specific type of activity that isn't as much addressed by the green tea, the curcumin, and the resveratrol. The bioflavonoids enhance the overall activity of vitamin C, and vitamin C itself is one of the most important nutrients that we can possibly take in. So I would say that we were very, very thorough. You know, when we went through what could be in this product, we said, you know, what would happen if we put in grape seed extract, bioflavonoids, and vitamin C? We realized that we would have an utterly superior formula. And just to reiterate, I want people to experience dynamic health. I want people to feel great. This formula, the Green Tea CR, will make you feel great. And that's the purpose of it.
4: All right, Chris, I love this Green Tea CR combination formula. And remember, the CR stands for curcumin and resveratrol. I love that with this complimentary bottle today, our listeners can get started for free. That's great value. What would people expect to pay if they bought all of these separately in the store?
5: Well, I think if they bought high-quality products that contain these ingredients, they'd be into it for about $75 or so, possibly even $80.
4: Yeah.
5: So they'd wind up spending appreciably more than they're going to spend on the Green Tea CR formula. And they still wouldn't get the grape seed extract. They still wouldn't get the pine bark extract, the bioflavonoids, or the vitamin C.
4: Chris, what kind of results can people expect to see? What can they expect to feel once they start taking this formula?
5: I think that people will feel greater joint mobility and comfort. I think they'll feel more energy. Because these ingredients also help to stabilize and maintain natural healthy blood sugar control, I think they'll have more sustained energy throughout the day. And I would just suspect that people will have an experience of greater vitality. When you have a more highly functional immune system, you just feel more energy and better overall. It's kind of, you know, like those days when you get up and go, wow, I feel great. This is a wow, I feel great formula.
4: Now, Chris, the green tea CR, let me get this straight. It provides about 3 cups worth of green tea in each 2-capsule serving. Plus, you get the antioxidant equivalent of several servings of fruits and vegetables. Plus, you get the resveratrol and the joint comfort and brain function benefits of the curcumin. I mean, wow, all in one formula. In the last 2 minutes, talk to me about this shortcut to better health and why you want everyone listening to this program to call now for that complimentary bottle of green tea CR.
5: Okay. Fortunately, there's an immense body of science that has been growing steadily for the past 20 years, and it's really rich science now. We know that of the various plant-derived substances that exist, green tea extract, curcumin extract, and resveratrol extract are at the absolute top of the list of protective, vitality-enhancing, overall health-promoting compounds. There just isn't anything like these. They're in the green tea CR, CR standing for curcumin and resveratrol, product in meaningful amounts. 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You're going to feel more vitality. You're just plain going to feel better, kind of more fluid and in that flow of good health.
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4: It's 70 degrees at 1 o'clock. Good afternoon. This is Chad Erickson. The Coast Guard is searching for a medical jet that left Bermuda for Boston with six people aboard. Flight controllers lost contact early this morning when it was near Nantucket. New details about the co-pilot on the Fly Dubai flight to Israel, who allegedly attacked the captain and apparently tried to crash the 737, reports ABC's Alex Stone.
10: Multiple sources familiar with the investigation identified the suspected attacker as 29-year-old Hammam al-Hammami. Sources say while he was working as a co-pilot trainee for Oman Air in 2024, he was found to be in possession of extremist materials. He was allowed to continue working for the airline, but in an administrative role.
4: Police in Queens are searching for an assailant who stabbed another man to death early today while they were arguing. Larry Kofsky reports.
11: It happened just before 1 a.m. outside a bar on Jamaica Avenue near 175th Street. The two were arguing when the suspect pulled a knife and stabbed the victim repeatedly in the chest. He died a short time later at Jamaica Hospital. The Daily News reports it's not known if the two men were in the bar when the argument started. The stabbing is the fourth in Queens in as many days. Larry Kofsky, WOR News.
4: New York City's Transportation Department reports the city had its second fewest traffic deaths in the first 9 months of the year since they started keeping track in 1910. DOT says 67 pedestrian fatalities reported so far this year, which is considered an all-time low, besides 2020 during the height of the pandemic. News is brought to you by Dr. Lederman's Radio Surgery New York. 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
12: Here's your WOR Weather Channel forecast. We can talk about the sunshine today, and we can also talk about the rain that we will see for our Sunday as that next system does come through. As we go through the day today, though, with that sunshine, upper 60s to low 70s. Tonight, mostly clear, mid to upper 50s for the low, low 50s, lower Hudson Valley. By the afternoon Sunday, showers become likely for the boroughs. They're scattered elsewhere. We'll get up to the low to mid-60s, and then we'll keep the likelihood for those showers in the boroughs into early Sunday night. Gradual clearing Monday. I'm meteorologist Jeff Eno.
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17: Thank you, Rob, and thank you, Noah, and thank you for tuning in today and every day. Every day we're here, and every day we're trying to learn together so we're smarter and healthier, and we don't get waylaid with a surprise diagnosis. We try to anticipate. We try to do the right thing in advance. We try not to wait until the last minute or after the last minute. We're going to be talking about that in just a few minutes. But I want to talk about something that really was very alarming this

super duper places, and they all of course think they're big super duper places. And he comes to us with a PSA of 20. So normal PSA is considered up to 4, although you can have prostate cancer when the PSA is 1 or 2 or 3. It depends on a variety of factors, which we can talk about later. His PSA was 20, so it was 500% elevated from the usual 4 or less. And he had a Gleason 7 cancer. So Gleason is how the cancer looks under the microscope. So he had a very aggressive cancer, PSA very high, Gleason score high. In combination is very, very, very, very, very ominous for this man. And we talked about all the options to this man. And he'd been at all the big super-duper places and seen by surgeons and radiation and chemo doctors and smart guy, lawyer, well-trained. He's working hard. Even when he's sitting in our office, he's working on his cases. So he's a smart man. And there's no excuse for coming in with a PSA of 20, really. Every man should know what their PSA is, and there's correlates for women too, what your mammogram is, what your ultrasound is, what your pap smear is, for all people, what your colonoscopy shows. So every person, man or woman, needs testing if you want to get a whole ahead of the curve. If you don't care, if you live or die, that's something else. But most of the people that come to us want to live. That's why they're coming. If they didn't care, they wouldn't be here. So this man came with a very risky cancer, PSA 20, Gleason 7, been at all the big super-duper places, and one told him he needs to have surgery, wanted to do surgery. And none of the places showed him the data. None showed him their data, their experience, that, oh, you just have to cut it out. You'll be so happy when you cut it out. That was the overall theme of surgeons. But none of them actually opened up the book like we do and show the exact data from one of the best, probably the best urology surgeons in America, showing that when you have a PSA of 20, Gleason 7, the chance of successful surgery is very low. There's about an 80% chance of failure, about 20% chance of success. So who would really want to go through radical surgery to know 80% chance you're going to have recurrent cancer? Who would want to do that? I don't think anyone would want to do that. So what do surgeons do in general? And it's not all surgeons. I'm not saying all of anything, because in life we know there's never all, but we know there's usual. And how can I say that? Well, I've seen about 20,000 men in my career with prostate cancer. We've treated 9,000 for cure. So a pretty good experience over many years. And we see patients from New York and New Jersey and Connecticut and Hawaii and China and Timbuktu. And just have a family right now from Costa Rica, Virginia, Florida, all over the world people come here. Why? Because they like the idea of a different kind of care, more personal care. So for this man who'd been all around, he was told he had to have surgery, you just have to cut that cancer out, you'll be so happy. All of a sudden, when he came here after being at Super Duper General, well, he understood that if he had surgery, number one, most likely the cancer would come back. Number two, most likely he'd be impotent. And one thing I didn't tell you is that he's a single lawyer. He's well-to-do, has a good social life, as they say. And he wants to keep his social life and his sexual life. And with radical surgery, not only is a failure rate 80%, success rate only 20%, so most likely the cancer would come back, but also most likely his erections would be gone. That's true. Studies showed that to be the case about 97% of the time. And most likely about 80% of the time he'd be leaking urine. I'm not sure he wants to go to court leaking urine. And number three, I told you about his social life and sexual life. And with surgery, when they remove the prostate and urethra, the urethra is a tube between the bladder and the outside world. Well, then that, like when a plumber cuts out part of a pipe, they have to put the ends of the pipe together to make the pipe work. Same with the urologist. They cut out the prostate and urethra. They have to reconnect the urethra, which shortens the penis. So he had been at all these surgeons, but no one actually told him the success rate's about 20%. Complication rate is high. Most people are impotent, leaking urine, shortened penis. There's some people who don't even make it through a radical surgery. And he came here, and he came in the last year, and he decided to come with our treatment when he saw the data. It's the first place he actually saw the data. We sat down

0: showed comparison data with proton beam and radiation and different forms of radiation in surgery and robotic surgery and open surgery. It's the first time anyone actually showed him the data. And he was shocked to learn that there's a different way of consultation where you actually see the doctor, not the assistant. And in so many places, you don't actually even see the doctor anymore. You see the assistant. And most people, in my view, go to the doctor to see the doctor. Well, here you can actually see the board-certified doctor. So he came to us. He had his treatment. And then he brought in this week, and his cancer is now in remission. He had our treatment. He's in remission. He's doing well. His sex life works. His urinary life works. He's fully active. He's at work, like he was before, sitting in our exam room doing his real estate work. And he brought with him and to show us a copy of a bill from one of the super duper general hospitals. And before he came to us, he had a super duper general, and I won't say which one because in my view most of them are interchangeable. He had a PET CT scan done. And for prostate cancer, a particular PET scan is called a PSMA test, and it is the most accurate test, and it is the best test in my view, and we try to get it whenever possible for men with prostate cancer. Some insurances allow it, some don't allow it, and we work through the insurance companies to get permission. There's a few people who want to pay for it, and we can provide a cash price. We don't do the PET scan, so it's actually, we work with other facilities who are top notch. So we know the cash price. We know the insurance price. So this man went to Super Duper General before he came to us. And he's known about this for some time, but he only brought the bill to us this week from a PET scan that was done when he was at Super Duper General for a PET CT scan called a PSMA test. So for this one test, and I've got the bill in my hand, I'm not defabricating anything here, I've got the bill in my hand, his total amount billed from Super Duper General for just one test, for one PSMA PET scan, was $66,135.40. That was the amount that was billed by Super Duper General to this man. And never in a million years did he think he was going to get this bill. And, well, he did submit it to the insurance company. And believe it or not, and it's for me, it's ludicrous. And now you can see why your insurance bills are so high. His insurance paid $58,950.53 for one test, almost $59,000 at Super Duper General for a bill that came at $66,000, and then the insurance company reduced the bill by $478, so he owes $7,418. And he was off the wall, livid, when he saw this. And we also were off the wall because, number one, the usual price of this test is about $5,000. At Super Duper General, he got a bill for $66,135.40. So 12 times more. And we've talked a lot about the best deal for your dollar in medical care, and ARP has actually said for radiology services, it's best to go to an independent center, a freestanding center. So this man's insurance ended up paying $58,900. You'd say, well, I don't care, it's my insurance. But who pays for the insurance? Well, you pay, and I pay, and your family pays, and your loved one pays, and society pays. And why should Super Duper General send this man a bill of $66,000 for a test that really should only be about $5,000, and his copay should be a minor amount? And instead he got a copay bill of $7,418 for one test. Not a treatment, not a surgery, not just a test. It takes an hour. You get an injection, get scanned, and go about your business. And yeah, it's a good test, but it's no way worth $66,135 at Super Duper General. So how do they get away with it? How do they get away with it? Well, in my view, they get away with it to a large degree because under Obamacare, Obamacare has basically destroyed private practice in America. And if you remember Obama, when Obamacare was being discussed, said you can, if you love your doctor, you can keep your doctor, your insurance premium won't change a dime. Well, if you know now, most private practitioners have left their office. And if you had a private practice doctor 10, 15 years ago, most likely that doctor is no longer there. And about didn't change a dime. Well, most people's insurance has doubled. Some have even tripled. So everything that you were told by a certain politician, in my view, is wrong. Big hospitals are taking over medical care, and they're charging whatever they want to charge. And you can say they're too big to fail. And if Super Duper General tells their insurance company we're going to charge $66,000 for a PET scan, and they got it approved. And this patient, this poor patient, ends up with a bill of $7,418 to pay. He had no idea, and he's livid about that. He's livid about the payment. He's livid about the cost. And we are, too. And we think it's unfair that people go to these big places. And a lot of these big places, if you don't pay the bill, they're going to come after your car or your house or your money or your assets. And there's articles about that, too, about big hospitals going after your private assets if you don't pay your bill. So why is medical care getting a bad name and doctors getting a bad name, in my view? It's not because necessarily doctors are bad people, but they're working in facilities that are doing these terrible things. And this is not the only example. So this example, off the wall. If you have prostate cancer, why would you want to come here? Well, better care, better chance to be to understand your situation, better chance to see comparison data. When you come here for prostate or whatever cancer, you'll most likely get a booklet, an explanation with comparative data about what the chances are here versus elsewhere from the doctor who first brought stereotactic body radial surgery to America, who's treated before any other facility. But for any, you name me 50 super duper places, who was first with body radial surgery? Dr. Lederman. From the North Pole to the South Pole in the Western Hemisphere, we're first with body radial surgery. We've treated 40,000 patients. We have a huge experience over decades. And we accept insurance's normal rates with no surprises like Super Duper that sent this man a bill for $66,000 for just one test. So there's lots of reasons to come here, lots of reasons to say to these hospitals, hey, hospitals for a procedure and a private practice for a procedure should get paid the same. You want to solve the medical problem? Pay everyone the same. Why should a hospital Super Duper get $70,000 for a prostate treatment and we get pennies on the dollar for the same treatment with better results? So there's lots of things to do. I've actually written the president and told him, hey, everyone can do what they want to do, but why not pay everyone the same amount? Why should a popsicle at Super Duper General cost $10,000 and a popsicle here cost 10 cents? Why not, if you're on a popsicle, 10 cents wherever you go, and let them figure out how to pay their bills? And why should their president get $10 million a year and a townhouse and a car and a plane and advertise on the Super Bowl? They're nonprofits. So-called nonprofit, one nonprofit in New York, a nonprofit, they're not supposed to make any money, spent $8 million on a Super Bowl ad this year. Why should that be if they're a nonprofit? And if they're a nonprofit, why should the president get $10 million in a car and a townhouse? Why should it be nonprofit? You should think about Mother Teresa. Mother Teresa was a nonprofit. So if you want less surprises and more information and fairness in your care and accuracy in your care and better care and to be able to work with the doctor, not an assistant who you don't even know. Often I come and see patients and I say, well, who took care of you? He said, Dr. Joe. I go look at Dr. Joe and find out Dr. Joe's not even a doctor. And the patient was never told that. The patient didn't have the guts to say, hey, by the way, who are you? What's your qualifications? And later in the show, you'll hear my qualifications. We're proud of our qualifications. But so often, people are so frightened or ashamed to say, hey, who are you? I was supposed to see Dr. X. And where is Dr. X? Why don't I see the doctor? Why am I not seeing an MD, board-certified MD? Why am I seeing some assistant who doesn't even identify themselves? So there's lots of reasons to come to Radio Surgery New York. Not paying $66,135 for one test is one reason. Getting information is another reason. Getting better care is another reason. Seeing the actual doctor is another reason. Seeing comparison data is another reason. Seeing the doctor who first performed body radio surgery in America and Western Hemisphere, and of course New York, is another reason. See the doctor who first brought stereotactic brain radio surgery to New York is another reason, and so on and so forth. My name is Dr. Lederman, working at 1384 Broadway, Radio Surgery New York, where we do accept most insurances, Medicare, Medicaid, where it costs less, and in my view, you get better care in general. This is the work we do. I've been a doctor, MD, working in New York for 40 years. Most of you have probably heard my voice before. Many of you are my patients, or friends of my patients, or neighbors of my patients, and you should think about it. Think about it, that you may not want to go to Super Duper General and get a bill for one test of $66,000. And how would you feel if you got that bill? I can tell you, this lawyer is livid. My name is Dr. Lederman. We'll be right back.
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3: 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We're just a few steps from the Radio Surgery New York Cancer Treatment Center on Broadway and 38th Street. 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He was the first in New York with fractionated brain radiosurgery, and he's the first in America and in the Western Hemisphere with body radiosurgery. 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Hey, Dr. Lederman, we're back.
0: We are back. I want to talk about a man who came to me. Just came recently. He came. He's a 67-year-old black man. I say that because in the black community, one in six black men will have prostate cancer, and one in 23 will die of cancer. Now, we take care of everyone of every race, religion, creed, and color. I talk about only in the black community because the rate is almost double of having cancer. So every man and every woman should get checked out. Go to your own doctor or come here if you want to know about cancer so you don't end up like President Biden with stage 4 cancer. I'm going to talk about that in just a few minutes. So this is a man. He's 67. He was born in Jamaica. He's married. He has one child. He has some urination at nighttime. He's been on multiple medications. He's on Vesicare and Uroxetrol. He's being seen at one of the big hospitals by a urologist at one of the big hospitals. Sounds familiar? He has erectile dysfunction. He has a poor stream. And he came to me at doctor's notes. His PSA was 0.28. Remember, the last man, the lawyer I talked about, his PSA was 20. This man's PSA was 0.28. Last year, this year, it's 0.34, and he had an MRI done, and the urologist at the Super Duper General wants to do a biopsy. Okay, his PSA is 0.34. His chance of having prostate cancer is about zero. And the urologist wants to do a biopsy, and the patient is confused. He understands. He listened to the show. He said, why is this doctor pushing me to get a biopsy when my PSA is 0.34? And we got the doctor's notes. He said he was urinating three times a night. Daytime urination was okay. He had some leakage, no urgency. He has more urination in the cold weather. His eating is okay. His weight's 187. 2 years ago, about the same, with a height of 6'2". He's an ex-smoker, and we know what smoking can do. And he has a family history, but no family history of prostate cancer. He works construction. I examined him, and his exam, he had enlarged prostate, no nodules. So we got the records, and we repeated the PSA, and we repeated the MRI, and his PSA was super low. His PSA was 0.3. So his PSA was 0.3. He had an MRI which showed no nodule, and his doctor at Super Duper General wanted to do a biopsy. Why? Why would a surgeon want to do a procedure on a patient who's got essentially no risk? And remember, doing a procedure on someone with no risk, what's the upside? Well, you don't have cancer. We already know that from the numbers, not from the MRI and the PSA and the physical exam. So the likelihood of cancer is near zero. So it's great maybe for the surgeon to do a biopsy, but is it great for the patient? So we are here for the patient. I didn't go to medical school for the drug company. I didn't go to medical school for the hospital, for the president, so he can have a $10 million salary and a condo and a car and an airplane. No, I went to medical school for the patient. And this is the work that we do every day. And I met with the patient, and he wanted to meet with me. He was desperate to meet with me. He was going to Jamaica for the holidays. He was going to be with his family. And I gave him all the paperwork. I showed him. We sent him to the best possible place in my view in New York for MRIs. He had an image, and it was zero. There was no evidence of cancer. He had a PSA that was 0.3 at a normal physical exam. There was no reason for that biopsy. So why is the doctor proposing it? Well, you can tell me. Why do you think that doctor was doing a biopsy or proposing a biopsy? And call us. Call us with your cancer questions or medical questions or arthritis questions. As you now know, we treat arthritis, osteoarthritis, with low-dose radiation, which is a very safe procedure. We've treated many, many patients. Actually, worldwide, thousands of patients have been treated over decades for arthritis of the knees, arthritis of the hips, arthritis of the hands, the elbows, the shoulders. This is the work we do. It's easy treatment for the patient. It's very well tolerated, just a few treatments. It's very low-dose radiation. So it's using radiation, but it's at doses that are much different than cancer doses. So it's safe, easy, and most patients have good relief of their pain and suffering. So it's something to think about if you have arthritis. There's 30 million Americans who have arthritis. Lots of people who are suffering. Sometimes I see people who have cancer and arthritis. And so often the people want their arthritis treated before their cancer. I usually say, hey, aren't you worried about living and dying and the cancer? I say, no, doc, I want you to treat my arthritis. My arthritis is killing me. So we can even do both together if you want. This is the work we do. We have information to send you about low-dose radiation for arthritis of the knees, the hips, the hands, the elbows, the shoulders, even the fingers, and also plantar fasciitis. Plantar fasciitis is an inflammation of the tissues of the heel, like Usain Bolt, the world's fastest man. The world's fastest man had radiation. You can see pictures of him in our booklet getting radiation for his heel plantar fasciitis, his heel pain. This is a man, the world's fastest man. He's won the Olympics, double gold in three consecutive Olympics, the world's fastest man. Why did he choose low-dose radiation for his heel plantar fasciitis? Well, probably maybe for the same reason that you or your loved ones. So if you're having terrible arthritis or pain and you don't want to do hip surgery or knee surgery and you've already been through weight reduction and injections and pills and physical therapy and it's not working and you just don't want to have a joint replaced, you don't want your joint to be taken away from you, but rather try low-dose radiation to try to stop the inflammation, it may be appealing for you. You can call us at 212-CHOICES if you want or not. You can call now or later or never. We have information to send you about low-dose radiation for arthritis. So there's more to radiation medicine than cancer. Obviously, we've talked about that for years. We've talked about treating cancer for years. We've talked about treating all kinds of cancers, skin cancers and head and neck cancers and brain cancers and lung and breast and pancreas and liver and bladder and colorectal and gynecologic and prostate and bone cancers and sarcomas and primary cancers and metastatic. But there's also benign tumors. And we have one of the world's largest experience treating benign brain tumors like acoustic neuromas, meningiomas, pituitary tumors. And now a whole new program open to those who have arthritis, no cancer, but want to try low-dose radiation with a pretty high success rate of about 80% and no side effects. We've seen no side effects in our patients. It's very well tolerated, easy to do. Well, come in here. We talk about it. We usually like to get scans to confirm the diagnosis and blood tests. This is the work we do every day at 1384 Broadway. So if you want information, call us at 212-CHOICES. It's always best to meet in person. Phone calls and emails just don't do it. You're welcome to have your phone calls and emails, but it's always best to meet in person. You can check out our website. There's lots of information on our website also. 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Or you can email me directly. 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Again, gil@rsny.org. So this is a new program, innovative program, interesting program, highly successful program for most people with essentially no side effects. So give us a call. We do accept most insurances, Medicare, Medicaid. This is the work that we do every day. And I want to tell you one more thing. I told you I'd give you a synopsis of myself because there's so many people in medicine. You think you're going to the doctor and you never see the doctor anymore. I mean, that's happened so often. I can tell you so often. I had a childhood friend who called me from Waterloo, Iowa, and she's a cheerleader. She was a cheerleader in my high school, and now she's dizzy. And she didn't know what to do, and she was going to wait it out. And I told her what I would do, even invited her here to get tested, and she's going to go to her doctor's assistant rather than to actually see the doctor. So you can actually hear, see the doctor, board certified. You may want to do that. About myself, my name is Dr. Gil Lederman. I'm introducing myself because so many people give information and opinions about cancer treatment actually without much in the way of training. So I'd like to at least share my training experience with you so you know what it is and you know who's on the other side of this radio or smartphone or computer or however you're listening. I was born and raised in Waterloo, Iowa, went to public school, university, MD at 25, real doctor, MD at 25, like my wonderful brother, Dr. Ted Lederman, MD at 25, and my great son, Dr. Ariel Lederman, MD at 25, three Dr. Ledermans, all MDs at 25. Ariel Lederman is here. He's board certified, trained at great places from the Atlantic to the Pacific coast here in the United States, and is very well qualified, trained at some of the most prestigious, famous places, is board certified, is loved by the patients, is loved by the patient's family and staff and others because he's kind and caring and compassionate and thoughtful and goes the extra mile every day, works hard every day for his patients. So if you're really lucky, you get to see Dr. Ariel Lederman at 1384 Broadway. He accepts most insurances, Medicare, Medicaid. You can call him at 212-246-4237. An easy way to remember that is 212-CHOICES, 212-CHOICES, because here you really do have choices. I went on after MD at 25 to the University of Chicago, Michael Reese, trained in internal medicine for 3 years, treated thousands of patients with medical conditions. I went on to Harvard Medical School in Boston. At the prestigious Dana-Farber, trained for 3 years and remained on the staff at Harvard Medical School, treated thousands of patients with cancer, and then went on at Harvard Medical School and trained in radiation at the Joint Center for Radiation Therapy, the illustrious Joint Center for Radiation Therapy, for three more years, treated thousands of patients. The only Harvard-trained, triple-board-certified radiation cancer, radiation medicine doctor in New York, and one of the few in the world. So you're welcome to call or come in if you wish. We do accept most insurances, Medicare, Medicaid. You won't get a bill for $66,000 for a test here. You can do that at Super Duper General. 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If you want to avoid that, you may want to come to Radio Surgery New York, 1384 Broadway, Broadway and 38th Street, just between Times Square and Macy's. And it's easy to get to us. There's 15 different subway lines. There's 1,000 buses a day that come into Port Authority, inner city buses. There's all the city buses in Times Square area, and then all the trains that go into Penn Station and Grand Central. So there's right in the epicenter, the heart of New York City. 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My name is Dr. Lederman. We'll be right back.
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1: 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He was the first in New York with fractionated brain radiosurgery, and he's the first in America and in the Western Hemisphere with body radiosurgery. 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
2: We are back. And I want to talk about a doctor, another doctor, talking a lot about doctors in the show. This is a doctor I've known for 30 years. He knows my work. He knows radiosurgery. He knows me. We've worked together for 30 years. And he called me if I can help his friend. So this man is an ENT plastic surgeon. He's working in Manhattan. He has a high-profile practice, and he has a friend, a woman who's 52 years old with ovarian cancer. So she has stage 4 ovarian cancer. It's recurrent. She's gone to super-duper general. He gave me the details of the case. It's a very active, spry woman, an educated woman, and she's going to super-duper general. And as I say, they're all the hospitals think they're super-duper general, so I'm not talking about one or the other, but one of the prestigious hospitals here in New York. And she's had a relapse of her cancer now 4 times. Well, when cancer relapses, it seems like the chemo doctors just bring out another chemo and another chemo and another chemo and another chemo. And the problem with that is some people, about 80% of people with getting chemo for metastatic cancer, think they're getting treated for a cure when they're not. And there are studies that show that. So a lot of people don't understand why they're getting chemo. So often chemo is given not for cure. And for most diseases, almost all diseases other than testicular cancer and lymphoma and a few others, most chemo is given for palliation, to slow down the cancer for a few weeks or a few months, not for cure. So this woman's cancer, ovarian cancer, has relapsed 4 times. And he called me up, is this the work we do? And I said, yes. And he said, can I help her? And I said, well, I don't know. Just like I told you a minute ago, it's always best to come in person with your medical records. But we have a high rate of success where we treat most every cancer, including ovarian cancer. We talked a few minutes ago about the cancers we treat, and we talked, in fact, just at that time about gynecologic cancers, as well as I gave you a whole litany of cancers from the brain to the skin, head and neck cancers, throat, breast, liver, pancreas, kidney cancer. So many people with kidney cancers think they have to have their kidney removed, and then they find out, no, most likely you can keep your kidney, and that's the work we do here at Radio Surgery New York. And here's a woman with ovarian cancer. She's been at Super Duper General. Cancer is 52 years old, come back 4 times, and they now want to give her more chemo. Well, the likelihood of more chemo helping her is about 0. So why are they doing that? Why were they doing that? Is it because they think a chance of about 0 is useful, or to give false hope is useful, or do they think they really have a super-duper drug that is so fantastic? And if they had a super-duper drug, why didn't they give it to her last month or the month before that, or the treatment number 1 or treatment number 2 or treatment number 3? Why are they not telling her what the goal of treatment is? And so here you'll see the art of radiosurgery, you'll see artwork, you'll see signs, and we talk about all the options. We don't hide anything here. It seems like so often the chemo doctors only talk about chemo, and the surgeons only talk about surgery, and often they talk, oh, we better get started immediately, even before we do testing. And so many people that come to me never get testing to know exactly where the cancer is, or they don't get the best testing. People ask, well, why is it? Why don't they get the best testing? Well, often some doctors don't want to know where the cancer is. They don't want to know exactly, because let's just say you had planned to remove whatever, the ovaries or the kidney or whatever, and then you get testing to show the cancer has traveled. Well, then that would negate the need to have that surgery. So often people have chemo or surgery without the best possible testing. So we like to get the best possible testing. We like to give it copy to you so you have an explanation of that, so you understand both what kind of cancer you have and where it is, and then therefore what are the options. So he called me, and I told him, just like I would tell you, it's always best to meet in person. We'd have to see the patient. We would have to get scans of her. There's blood tests, and so often the biggest super-duper general places don't do blood tests. There's blood tests that measure the amount of cancer in the body. So often the super-duper biggest places don't do those tests. They don't want the patient to know, I believe, that the cancer is growing on their chemotherapy or growing after surgery. But it's so important for the patient to have access to those blood tests to know exactly what's going on in their body, as well as getting the most sophisticated testing. So for this woman with ovarian cancer that my friendly doctor, ENT surgeon, plastic surgeon, called about, this 52-year-old woman with recurrent ovarian cancer four times, still getting chemo. You'd think, like, if you go to a restaurant and you go and get poisoned once, you won't go back the next night. Well, this woman's gone for a year and a half, four times, four different relapses, had surgeries, biopsies, more and more chemo, more and more chemo. Nothing's working. If that restaurant, every time you go there, you got poisoned, would you go back to that restaurant the next night? Probably not. And for this woman, probably her friend, her friendly doctor, finally realizes that what they're doing there is not something that helps the woman. And it's sad. We're sad for the woman, but we offer help. We're on the radio. We're not selling anything. We're trying to provide information to you so you have a better life, a better care. You have a better chance to be healthy and long-lived. My name is Dr. Lederman. We'll be right back. 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
1: 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He was the first in New York with fractionated brain radiosurgery, and he's the first in America and in the Western Hemisphere with body radiosurgery. 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Hey, Dr. Lederman, we're back.
0: We are back. I want to take a few minutes to talk about President Biden. I alluded to that earlier in the show. So how would the president, the U.S. government, spends billions of dollars? This is a man who flew, it's estimated, by vice president and presidency, 1.8 million miles, which cost billions of dollars. Just the airplane he was in cost billions of dollars. And you have the Secret Service and the White House and all the staff, hundreds, thousands of people working for him. Billions of dollars were spent on President Biden, for example. This is an example. And yet, there was never a PSA done. A PSA is about $5. You know, so you can get a PSA done, $5, and it's not done. And apparently, there was no PSA from 2014 till when he was diagnosed with cancer, 2025, so 11 years. No one thought to get a PSA done. He has a White House medical office. He just goes down the hall, and he can be in the medical office. It's not like you or me. I bet he doesn't have to make an appointment. I bet he can walk in the office. I bet he doesn't have to wait for his turn. I bet he goes right to the head of the line. He could easily get a blood test and a physical exam. And some men think that a rectal exam is below their dignity. And I can tell you that the same men are often the men who end up with stage 4 cancer. And guess what? President Biden had stage 4 cancer. And let's hear from his doctor if he ever had a rectal exam. We know he never had a PSA. A PSA is prostate-specific antigen. A blood test is used often to detect the possibility of cancer. Rectal exam is also important. So now he comes with stage 4 cancer. It's in his bones. When they biopsied it, it was a Gleason 9 cancer. And he's telling everybody it has a good prognosis. Well, stage 4 cancer is cancer in his bones. It's Gleason 9. He hasn't told us. No one's told us what his PSA is, but probably his PSA is in the hundreds range. And not telling us that because it's scary even more than knowing he had stage 4 cancer with cancer in the bones and a Gleason 9 cancer. Gleason is how the cancer looks under the microscope. The scale goes from 2, which is the best, to 10 is the worst. 9 is about as bad as it gets for most people. So he has a terrible prognosis. And why does he say he has a good prognosis? If he, in my view, if he did the right thing, he'd get up and make a public service announcement and say, hey, I could have got testing, I could have been diagnosed earlier. I didn't do it. You should do it. He should go to the American people, in fact, men, women around the world. You should get testing, whether it's mammograms, colonoscopy, PSAs. These are the things that everyone should get. So why is he just politicizing it and say it's a good prognosis? It's not. And I want to take this one more step, and that is in the last few weeks. Three of my dear friends, these are all friends, but none of them are my patients. These are friends I've known. One is from childhood. All three have presented with stage 4 prostate cancer. And all three are doctors. And two of the three are cancer doctors. So how can three doctors, all people I've known them for decades, How can they? They never asked me a medical question. How can they all have stage 4 cancer? The first one is from my childhood. One man I went to kindergarten with, grade school with, junior high, high school, even medical school. We sat shoulder to shoulder in medical school. And I called him. His brother recently died. My brother and his brother were classmates at school. And he, this man and I were classmates. So we each had a brother at the same age. His brother died. My brother went to the funeral. And I decided to call my friend and see how he's doing and offer my condolences. And then he told me he had prostate cancer, Gleason 7 cancer. And sad to say, he had radical surgery in Waterloo, Iowa. I went to what he thought was the best doctor there. And as I've told you before, the best doctor in America, not the best doctor in Waterloo or New York, the best doctor in America for Gleason 7 cancer, has only a success rate of about 46%. So this man had radical surgery in Waterloo for Gleason 7 cancer. Yeah, cancer was left behind. He tried standard radiation. He didn't tell me that he had this cancer at all. He didn't ask my consultation. Had standard radiation. That failed, and now the cancer is progressive. So it's a board-certified doctor, classmate from one of the wonderful families of Waterloo, Iowa, one of the big industrial families, with stage 4 cancer. The next man I want to talk about is a doctor. He's a cancer doctor. He was chairman of cancer in one of the biggest hospitals in New York, and he told me his story recently. So again, I'm not his doctor. He only told me this on the QT, that he was examining a patient. He put his hand by his neck by chance, and he felt a lump in his neck. He had a biopsy of the lump in his neck, and it was cancer, stage 4 prostate cancer. This is a board-certified, actually triple board-certified chemo doctor, trained in medicine, medical oncology, hematology. He treats prostate cancer, and yet he apparently never checked himself. His PSA was more than 100. So he had stage 4 cancer, but normal PSA is 4. We use the PSA to detect cancer early, just like we get mammograms and ultrasounds for women's breasts, and we get colonoscopies and pap smears. We do testing on everybody. That's a reason to come here, is to get testing so you don't end up with stage 4. And stage 4 cancer is incurable cancer. Joe Biden says his prognosis is great. It's not great. It's terrible. And so for this doctor, he's a chemo doctor, cancer doctor. He was chairman of a department at one of the biggest hospitals in New York, now has stage 4 cancer because he never got checked. And then the third doctor friend, these are all people in the last few months. These are all recent people. And people had come to me and said, well, Joe Biden got it. I think he's lying. I'm sure he got testing. Well, from here's three doctors. I don't think they ever got testing. I think there's a group of people who think they're immortal, that they're made out of steel and bricks, not that they're made out of flesh and blood. We're all made out of flesh and blood. That's why it's so important to get testing. It's so important to come here. The last doctor is a chemo doctor also. Went to school with him at Harvard Medical School. He, too, has stage 4 cancer. He fell, broke his hip because the hip was filled with cancer. He had spine surgery because the spine was filled with cancer. He, too, has stage 4 incurable cancer. So why am I talking about these three men plus Joe Biden? Four men with stage 4 cancer, because it can happen to you, whether you're a man or a woman. It can happen to you. Get checked out. 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
10: It's 70 degrees at 2 o'clock. Good afternoon. This is Chad Erickson. Crews continue to search off Nantucket for a Gulfstream medical jet inbound from Bermuda that never arrived at Boston's Logan International Airport. The plane with six people aboard was last in contact with flight controllers early this morning when it was flying near Nantucket. The website FlightAware says the plane, a G-100, plummeted about 13,000 feet on radar before contact was lost. NYPD continues to look for two men seen riding off on an e-bike after an off-duty detective was stabbed yesterday afternoon in the Bronx. Larry Kofsky reports.
11: It happened just before 1 a.m. outside a bar on Jamaica Avenue near 175th Street. The two were arguing when the suspect pulled a knife and stabbed the victim repeatedly in the chest. He died a short time later at Jamaica Hospital. The Daily News reports it's not known if the two men were in the bar when the argument started. The stabbing is the fourth in Queens in as many days. Larry Kofsky, WOR News.
10: NYPD is looking for a man they say stabbed another to death early today during an argument outside of a bar in Queens. It happened on Jamaica Avenue near 175th Street and was the fourth stabbing in the borough in the last 4 days. The Daily News says the suspect pulled a knife and stabbed the victim repeatedly in the chest. The man died a short time later at Jamaica Hospital. Governor Kathy Hochul has appointed Attorney General Tish James as a special prosecutor to look into a gang rape in a frat house at Cornell University 2 years ago. Scott Pringle reports.
12: Hochul blasted Cornell police, saying they only handed over a partial record to the prosecutor's office of the interview with the alleged victim.
13: She was 100% confident that she had been raped. Yet, shockingly, those words never made it into the account that the Cornell police sent to prosecutors.
12: The governor then criticized the local district attorney, Matthew Van Houten.
13: And you don't take the time to interview this young woman?
12: Van Houten did not originally prosecute the case because he says a 6-page statement described the woman taking part in sexual conduct as consensual. In New York, I'm Scott Pringle.
10: The cookie bakers at Chip City have taken off their aprons for the final time. The company, founded 10 years ago in Queens, has closed all of its stores, including 22 in the New York City area. A message on their website says they were unable to stabilize the business. Lawmakers in New Jersey are considering a bill that would set rules on how employers and government agencies can use AI programs to help make decisions and monitor workers.
14: The Senate Labor Committee on Thursday advanced Bill 47.
6: 1975, being called FAIR Act, which sponsors say would set protections for employees, job applicants, and public benefit recipients. The measure, if passed and signed into law, would require an employer or government agency to prove AI or monitoring systems will be used for a legal purpose, limit how much data or info is collected or monitored, maintain human oversight, and notify affected people. Levon Putney, WOR News.
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16: Here's your WOR Weather Channel forecast. How about sunshine through our Saturday here? As that high pressure is in control, we will see upper 60s to low 70s. Tonight, mostly clear. The overnight low falls back to the mid to upper 50s, low 50s, lower Hudson Valley. By the afternoon Sunday, though, showers become likely for the boroughs, scattered elsewhere as we go up to the low to mid 60s. And yes, we will see the likelihood for those showers for the boroughs stick around into Sunday night. And then early clouds for Monday, and then we work in the gradual clearing to kick off the work week. I'm meteorologist Jeff Eno.
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2: 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WOR's airing of this program constitutes neither an endorsement of the products offered or the ideas expressed.
17: 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This is Dr. Eric Kaplan, and you're listening to Boost Your Brain Power. This month is National Suicide Prevention Month, and it seems like more and more suicides are occurring, and it also seems like younger people are killing themselves, and there's more depression, more anxiety amongst teenagers, 20-year-olds, 30-year-olds, like I've never seen before in 25 years of practicing. And I do blame the whole pandemic situation for a lot of increased anxiety. So the whole world became anxious and paranoid and scared of their neighbors and scared of death and in fear mode. It's going to spread.

cortisol going through the roof, and some people still haven't recovered. So anxiety keeps adding more and more people on its list. Now, the key to anxiety is distraction. So whenever you start ruminating, having negative thoughts, start worrying, start panicking, start getting stress, anxiety, stop whatever you're doing, leave the room, leave your home, leave the conversation, whatever it is you're doing, stop it, go to a different environment, speak to a different person, do a different activity. You must change whatever you're doing. If you can help someone, even better. Help them with their problems. Then you won't worry and stress as much about your own problems. The key to depression is progression. If you're sad, down in the dumps, gloomy, then you want to do progression, progress in something, whether it's one extra push-up that you could do, where you walk one extra block, where you drink one extra glass of water, where you give one extra compliment, when you go to bed 1 hour early. Just make progress in something. If you read one more page of the book, if you write one more entry in your gratitude journal, if you exercise one more day this month, it's just about progression. Maybe it's in your work, you get promoted, or you get more money, or you get another client. Make progression. Could be your spirituality. Instead of just going to church on Sunday, start reading the Bible. Start praying more. Start being in touch with God more. Could be your spirituality. Could be your meditation, your mindfulness. Could be progression in learning a language, learning a dance, learning a musical instrument, taking a class, getting a better grade, improving something in your life. Could be improving your relationships. Could just improve the amount of time you spend out in the sunlight. The amount of oxygen you get. You could improve in your cleanliness, cleaning your car, your closet, your drawer. You got to make progression in something. That is the key to depression, is progression. The key to depression is progression. I don't care if it's 1% a day. There needs to be progression. Then it will stimulate your neurotransmitters, your dopamine, your oxytocin, your endorphins, your serotonin, these happiness chemicals. It's when we don't have these happy chemicals that we get depressed and anxious. And the way to get them is just given to us. It's sunlight. But are you going out 3 times a day for 10 minutes at a time to get sun? It's oxygen. Are you going outside in the park or the woods or the forest and doing breathing exercises? It's nutrition. Are you eating all the colors of the rainbow? You're getting your fruits and veggies and all that fiber and vitamins that we need. It's all there for us. It's the water with the Celtic salt to get all your minerals.

0: minerals and your hydration. There's no excuse. Everybody has access to water. Everybody has access to fruit and veggies. Everybody has access to oxygen, and everybody has access to the sun. I don't care where you are. I don't care, you know, what state you live in. You have access to those four things. And you can even grow your own food, and then everything's free. But you can't say it's expensive to be healthy. It's expensive not to be healthy. All the doctor's visits, medications, hospitalizations, lost work time, medical bills. It's more expensive to not take care of your health. Remember, an ounce of prevention is worth a pound of cure. So we have to make progression. We have to distract ourselves when we have anxiety. We got to use the sun, the oxygen, the food, the water. You got to use human beings. You got to hold somebody's hand. You got to give somebody a hug or a kiss, always with permission. But we need human touch. The worst thing is social isolation. And social media is not socialization. They should call it anti-social media. Because people are spending more time on social media than actually interacting with real people. We need to have human contact. Another way to get those happiness chemicals is to just celebrate the small wins. Do little tasks. I don't care if it's, you know, dusting your shelf or putting your clothes away or going through your mail or cleaning your inbox or returning a phone call that you have to do or doing your laundry. Doesn't matter what it is. You know, finishing your task, finishing your homework, finishing a book you read, finishing an article, writing a poem. These are simple things, but they give you your happiness chemicals. Draw a picture. Play with your dog or your cat. Listen to the birds outside. These release happiness chemicals. Grounding. Grounding is where you put your feet in the ground. Whether it's the grass, go to the park or out in your front yard or backyard in the lawn. You can put your feet in the dirt. We like the dirt. Gives you good bacteria. I let my kids play in the dirt. Don't be that helicopter parent Purelling everything. All right, so we could also ground ourselves at the beach. Put your feet in the sand, in the water. But the concrete doesn't count. The street doesn't count. The sidewalk doesn't count. It's got to be touching the earth. And you can hug a tree if you want. You're touching nature. So just like you got to touch humans and touch your dogs, you got to touch the trees and the grass. Skin to skin. It literally releases more happiness chemicals than any medication or drug you can ever take. Now, what's interesting is some of these medications and drugs for anxiety and depression cause anxiety, cause depression, cause movement disorders, cause suicidal thoughts, cause violent tendencies. Or it may cause you to be a zombie and turn everything off. And you lose your joy, your love, your passion. 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
0: 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This month is National Suicide Prevention Month. We have to prevent suicides. So start listening to your friends, your family members, your loved ones. You know, if they're reaching out to you, don't ignore them. People want help. They need help. You can't do it alone. So listen to people. They might be calling out. You know, there's a famous expression from Stoicism where they say, you have one mouth and two ears for a reason. Meaning, it's better to listen than to talk. Everyone wants to talk, and everyone wants to talk about themselves. Why don't you be the one person that listens? And people will appreciate that. People appreciate when you listen. People appreciate when you know their name. So say, hey, how you doing today, Jerry? Say people's names. It makes a difference. Listen to what they say and then bring it back to them. Oh, hey, Jerry. I know you told me that you like the New York Times crossword puzzle. How was it this week? You bring something that they know or like. You know, they're a Yankee fan. Hey, how are those Yankees doing? Right? People like to talk about their interests, their lives, and you make them happy. And if you're stressed or depressed, talking to other people helps you out so much more. You know, they did this research where they had someone help somebody else who was kind of sad. And the person who was sad, that was helped, smiled. And it lit up this part of the brain for those happiness chemicals, the serotonin, the dopamine, the oxytocin, the endorphins. But then they realized, not only did it light up the person who was depressed, who was smiling, lit up their brain, but the person who helped the depressed person, their brain got lit up, and their serotonin and oxytocin and endorphins and dopamine, their neurotransmitters, their happiness hormones, chemicals were better. But then they even realized a third thing. Someone who observed the act of kindness. Someone who saw one person help the other person was happy. The person who helped the other person was happy. Then the person who observed the good deed, the act of kindness, their brain lit up. They had the endorphins. They had the dopamine. They had the serotonin. And they weren't even involved. They just observed it. So imagine if we all just started helping each other and everyone's brains started getting better and we started getting rid of depression and anxiety because we're helping other people. But now, what do? We help ourselves. We think about ourselves. Bunch of selfish narcissism going on, especially in the Northeast here. I have so many friends and close loved ones that are so successful, but they're miserable. They have severe anxiety, severe depression, right? Money doesn't make you happy. Success doesn't make you happy. But progression makes you happy. So a lot of successful people are happy when they're progressing at work. That makes them happy. But if they come home and their relationship is getting worse, their health is getting worse, their diet's getting worse, their exercise routine's getting worse, their sleep is getting worse, their water intake's getting worse, and the only thing that's getting better is money and success in their job, no, they're not going to be happy and healthy. You need to progress in all aspects, in charity, volunteering, spirituality, in art, in music, in love, in relationships, in health and well-being, in nutrition and exercise, in sleep and water and sunlight and your posture. It's not just work progression. It's got to be progression in all aspects of your life. That's how you bring it stronger. That's how you release these happiness chemicals. Lifting weights will improve your mood. People think lifting weights is about your muscles. It's so much more than getting your muscles stronger. Get your bones stronger. If you want to prevent osteoporosis, you better do some weightlifting. It improves your mood. It gets rid of depression and anxiety. If you have depression and anxiety, the first thing I would recommend is lifting weights and progressing with how much weights you lift and how many reps you take and how many minutes you're at the gym. There is no drug in the world that can match the chemicals that are released by doing weightlifting. So it's good for your muscles. It's good for your bones. It's good for your mood. It's good for your heart. Someone who could do 10 push-ups is more than 90% less likely to get a heart attack than someone who can't do one push-up. You need resistance. Walking is great, but it's not weightlifting. There's nothing more powerful for your brain than weightlifting. Weightlifting is good for your heart. Weightlifting is good for your circulation. It's good for your core stability, your posture, your alignment. The list goes on and on. If you really want to just change one thing this month, start doing weightlifting. Or you could do resistance bands. Or you can use your own body weight, get a pull-up bar, do push-ups. You could take your grocery bag and do bicep curls with that. You know, when they closed the gym for COVID, I just went in my backyard, got some heavy rocks, started doing weightlifting with rocks. Got some heavy twigs and sticks and branches. Started doing weights with those. Could literally just put, you know, a bunch of water bottles in a bag and lift the bag. It just has to be resistance. You don't have to go to the gym. You don't need dumbbells. You don't need a whole fancy equipment rack. But you need resistance. You have depression, start lifting weights. You have anxiety, start lifting weights. It's not just for your muscles, and it's not just to prevent osteoporosis. Oh my God, there's so many people that's like, oh, I have osteoporosis. I got to take calcium. No, you don't have to take calcium. You have to lift weights. Taking calcium is not going to help your osteoporosis. Unless you're severely calcium deficient in your blood work, which we rarely see. Most people are vitamin D deficient. That makes your bones weak. So sometimes you might have to supplement with vitamin D. But I'm so sick of people thinking they're just going to take a calcium pill and that's going to fix their osteoporosis or help prevent it. No, that doesn't do anything. Weightlifting. The most important thing. All right, so start thinking, how am I going to do weightlifting? It helps prevent heart disease, helps prevent cancer, diabetes, Alzheimer's, dementia, Parkinson's, osteoporosis, anxiety, depression. The list goes on and on. Start doing weightlifting. All right, you can do it. And then make progression in weightlifting. Now, if I had to choose two exercises that are best for your body, they're going to be rowing and swimming. If I had to pick two sports that are best for your brain, it's going to be boxing and racket sports. Now, boxing, I don't mean getting hit in the head. I mean training in boxing and hitting a bag and bobbing and weaving and moving and reacting. Very good for your brain. There's boxing balls we use in our offices. A lot of good ways to do training and boxing. Racket sports could be anything. Could be tennis. Could be badminton. Squash. Could be pickleball. Everyone's playing now. I don't care if it's ping pong. But racket sports are the best for your brain. So boxing and racket sports for your brain. Swimming and rowing for your body. And everybody and their mother needs to do weightlifting. All right. So if you're feeling anxious, leave that room, leave that conversation, start doing some weightlifting. It's one of the best things you could do to distract yourself. Focus on your muscles, on your strength, on your form, on your breathing. You're feeling depressed, you have brain fog, you have low motivation, start doing weightlifting. It will boost your brain power. Weightlifting will help with so many things, including your brain, your body, your gut, your immune system, your circulation. So start weightlifting so you function better, feel better, and live a better life. 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
0: 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So this month is National Suicide Prevention Month. And we want to make sure that our brains are not so stressed out that we would even contemplate harming ourselves or suicide. If you're even thinking about that, there's something wrong with your brain connections. And something could be an interruption of the flow. Sometimes it's even a side effect of medication. Sometimes the medication may even be medication for anxiety or depression. And there's also techniques like EMDR, where people will talk about their traumas in their past. And then do little eye exercises. And that is supposed to help get rid of the trauma, sort of like detox it there. I personally use a different approach. In my opinion, it's better to create new pathways. It's called neuroplasticity, where we rewire the brain and don't give the trauma any attention. Give the healing the attention. Give the new pathways the attention. Give the neuroplasticity the attention. Give those new dopamine receptors the attention they need. The endorphins, the serotonin. We want to create new collateral pathway. It's called neuroplasticity, where you actually get your brain stronger and stronger. Just like you could get your muscles stronger by going to the gym and lifting weights, you can actually get your brain stronger and get rid of depression and anxiety by doing neurologic exercises to rewire your brain. The brain can get stronger with exercises just like your body can. But most people aren't exercising their brain. They're not stimulating their brain. They're not strengthening their brain. And there's a wide variety of ways to do it. Right? So you can, you know, a lot of people just do the crossword puzzle, or they do Sudoku, or the word jumble. Right? So they play these brain games. But if you're just on your cell phone, on your computer, sitting at your desk, that's not going to get you the best brain stimulation you need. So you want to do something with movement, right? Like if you take a line dancing class or an Argentino tango lesson where you move your body, but you use your brain. You got to memorize the steps, but you're being social. You're touching another human. You're learning. You're using your memory, your focus, your organization, your coordination. A lot more powerful for the brain. Or like learning how to play the drums. Because you're moving your left arm, your right arm, your legs, you're tapping, you're moving, you're synchronizing, you're timing it, coordinating it. Got to memorize the notes, memorize the order, memorize the words, whatever it may be. That is really good for the brain, right? Or taking, you know, a Tai Chi class. You know, you're moving your body. You're coordinating it. You got to remember the moves, remember the exercises. Or yoga, you got to use your balance. You got to use your range of motion, your mobility. Got to memorize what the teacher said, the order, right? So these are all activities that use your brain, but with movement, right? Or even just gardening, right? You got to remember, you know, how to plant a seed, remember when to water it, how much to water it, what time of day. And then you got to go outside and get the sunlight and the oxygen. You're moving your body. You're getting vitamin D from the sun. You're breathing the oxygen from the air. You're memorizing the techniques and the procedures and the ways to grow the best plants or fruits or veggies or herbs or whatever you're gardening. Right? So you're combining a lot of different things. You're not just sitting at a home circling the word, writing in the answer. Tapping a button on your cell phone. So movement is key. And the worst thing for anxiety and depression is a sedentary lifestyle. So make sure you follow the 20 rule. Every 20 minutes, you get up, move your body for 20 seconds, and then you can continue. You will see that your depression, your anxiety will severely decrease by moving your body. Not having that sedentary lifestyle, getting that blood flow, getting that circulation, getting that neurotransmitters. So follow the 20 rule. Every 20 minutes, you get up for 20 seconds and move your body. You need water. Your brain's like a grape. When it gets dehydrated, it shrivels up to a raisin. If you have anxiety or depression and you're dehydrated, it's going to make it so much worse. You're not going to be able to heal and recover. So simple, but so important. You must hydrate. Drink half your body weight in ounces of water every day. If you weigh 200 pounds, you got to drink 100 ounces of water. Add Celtic sea salt to get the minerals. Squeeze some lemon to make it more alkaline. Always drink on an empty stomach. Drink very slowly so your body can absorb it. Right, so make sure that you stay hydrated, especially if it's hot, you're sweaty, if you just worked out, if you threw up, you have diarrhea, it's your period, You need to drink more water. If you drink coffee, that's a diuretic. It's going to dehydrate you. You have to drink more water. If you drink alcohol, that dehydrates you. You have to drink more water. Eat high water content foods like fruits and veggies. Our body is mostly water. We need to put mostly water in our bodies. Water is life. You could live without food. You cannot live without water. We need water to live. Your brain needs water to function. You got to get your sleep. If you're up all night on your cell phone or on the TV or on the computer, you're going to get anxiety. You're going to get depression. You got to unplug. That'll make a huge difference in your life. If you do not use any electronics past 6 p.m., so you got to do emails, do it before 6 p.m. You got to do text messages, do it before 6 p.m. You want to scroll on Facebook, do it before 6 p.m. You want to play a video game, do it before 6 p.m. You want to watch your TV show, do it before 6 p.m. After 6, we do not want those smart devices. No iPads, no cell phones, no computers, no TVs. It stimulates cortisol, which is the stress hormone. It's going to increase anxiety. So what are you going to do at night? You're going to read a book. You're going to listen to some music. You're going to do a little jigsaw puzzle. You're going to talk to your family. You're going to go for a nice walk. You're going to play with the dog. You're going to do a board game. You're going to write in your journal. You're going to read the Bible. You're going to take a dance class. You're going to get a music lesson. You're going to meditate. You're going to call an old friend, catch up. You're going to play basketball with your kid. I don't care what it is, but make sure it's not electronics. If you don't want anxiety, if you ever want a good night's sleep, if you want to improve your energy, your mood, your heart, then start doing what they did for thousands of years before electricity came. Right? Nighttime is to relax. We shouldn't be eating, shouldn't be on the TV or the computer or on your cell phone. It's time to chill as the sun goes down. You need to relax. And then when you sleep is when you replenish. It's when you detox, when you reoxygenate. So when you wake up, you don't want to be groggy. Press the snooze alarm 5 times. Get tired. You got to have your cup of coffee first thing in the morning. That is not quality of life. Go to bed early. Wake up early. Along with the sun. All right, so the best time to sleep is 10 to 6. The hours before midnight are the most important. So if you're going to sleep at midnight, not good. You want at least 2 hours before midnight. And that's ideal. So sleep is super important if you have depression and anxiety. And not fake sleep by taking an Ambien or sleeping pill or melatonin, real sleep where your body shuts down naturally on its own. And to help you along with that, don't eat any food past 6 p.m. because that increases cortisol. And don't have any electronics past 6 p.m. because that also increases cortisol. If you have to for your job, just get blue light filter glasses. But if you don't have to do it, avoid all electronics so you function better, feel better, and live a better life. This is Dr. Eric Kaplan, and you're listening to Boost Your Brain Power.
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0: 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This is Dr. Eric Kaplan, and you're listening to Boost Your Brain Power. Now, there's many medications that can cause depression. Even corticosteroids, like prednisone, used for inflammation, very common. That could lead to mood drops. Beta blockers, those are basically blood pressure medications, like metoprolol, that can cause low mood and fatigue. It's a little scary. Hormonal contraceptives, the birth control pill, and hormone therapy containing estrogen, that may trigger depression symptoms. Even acne medications, Accutane, very common. It has a well-known link to mood changes. The opioids, those are the pain relievers, like hydrocodone, that disrupts the brain chemistry. And that's related to the reward and pleasure centers. Anticonvulsants, those are like seizure drugs, like gabapentin, that can impact mood or energy. Right? So how scary is this, that steroids, high blood pressure medication, birth control pills and hormone medication, acne medication, painkillers, opioids, and seizure medications all have a risk, a side effect of depression. And then we wonder why, you know, these kids kill themselves. If you put a child on one of these medications, including antidepressants, as their brain's developing, right? That's dangerous. Now, what are medications that can cause anxiety? The stimulant medications, you know, like the ones that treat ADHD, such as Adderall, Ritalin, the amphetamines, they rev up the nervous system. They could trigger anxiety, restlessness, jitteriness. The steroids can also cause anxiety. A big one is the asthma and respiratory drugs, those inhalers, the bronchodilators like albuterol. They can cause trembling, fast heart rate, feelings of a panic attack. The decongestants. A lot of people take these over-the-counter cold and sinus products. And they act as stimulants. They increase nervousness. Thyroid medication. So a lot of people take these treatments for underactive thyroid that can lead to physical shakiness or hyperactivity, anxious feelings. Antidepressants. So medications like SSRIs can temporarily increase anxiety, agitation, jitteriness. It's a little scary, right? So sometimes the cure is worse than the condition. So we have to make sure, that we don't risk our health by taking too much medication. Sometimes it's appropriate to be sad, right? If you lose a loved one, It's appropriate to be sad. Sometimes it's appropriate to have anxiety or, you know, get a little bit stressed out. Sometimes you need to let it out. Sometimes you need to yell. Sometimes you need to just go to the basement and punch the boxing bag. Or go upstairs and scream in the pillow. You don't want to hold it in. Then you're going to get a heart attack, stroke, cancer. It will come out somehow. So sometimes it's good to scream. If you're just in the car alone, just scream. Let it out. Everybody has anxiety every once in a while. Everybody has depression once in a while. But it's a problem if it's constant. If it's for an hour, okay. If it's every day for weeks upon months, that's not good. You can get upset, but then you got to get over it. I've lost it. I've had episodes of anxiety. I've yelled at people. Nobody's perfect, but I get over it quickly. I don't ruminate on it. I don't wake up the next morning continuing with the stress, with the anxiety, with the cortisol. It's a new day. It's a new beginning. Every day you have a new opportunity to improve your health, improve your well-being. But are you taking advantage of that? Right? So don't worry about the past. You can't change the past. You have to stop worrying and start living. 90% of the stuff people worry about never manifests in reality. It never comes out to be true. We worry about things that never happen. Practice on being in the moment. There is no such thing as the past, and there's no such thing as the future. It's all in your head. You can just think about the past, but you can never be in the past. You can never change the past. You can imagine what your future's like, but you'll never know tomorrow. There's only today. There's no such thing as tomorrow. There's a when I was growing up, they had this sign at the bar that said, free beer tomorrow. There is no tomorrow. So you're never going to get free beer. So you see the sign, free beer tomorrow. And guess what? You come back tomorrow and it says free beer tomorrow. Then you come back the next day and it says free beer tomorrow. There is no tomorrow. There's only today. So worrying about the past, worrying about the future doesn't do anything productive. What can you do today? What can you do today to improve your health, to be a better person? What can you do today? Focus on today. Focus on the conversation you're at right now. When you're at the gym, only be in gym mode. When you're reading a book, only be in reading book mode. When you're on a date, only be in date mode. When you're at work, only be at work mode. When you're eating dinner, only be in eating dinner mode. Don't combine, you know, gym and texting. Don't combine, you know, eating dinner and scrolling through Facebook. Don't combine, you know, reading a book and having a conversation with your wife at the same time. Don't combine things. You do one thing at a time. Focus all your energy on that one thing. Give your attention to that one person. It's good for your brain. It's good for your body. It's good for your health. Now, sometimes people have anxiety or depression. They don't even know. Or sometimes they don't know why. Or sometimes they don't know what to do about it. Or sometimes they just think that's normal. So what we want to do is proper testing to see if there is any neurological issues. There's a non-invasive test called a QEEG brain mapping. And a QEEG brain mapping measures your brain waves, alpha, beta, theta, delta. And it tells us which areas of the brain are functioning well and which areas of the brain are not functioning well. If you have depression or anxiety, or if you have troubles with focus or memory, is your dopamine low? Is your acetylcholine low? Do you have a thyroid problem? Do you have heavy metal poisoning, a concussion? Do you have intestinal inflammation? Do you have a parasite or bacteria? Do you have any possibility of heavy metal poisoning? Do you have any problems with balance or eyes or your tinnitus in your ears? Or do you have trouble with sleeping, insomnia? Do you have troubles with motivation, organization, brain fog, long-term memory, short-term memory, working memory, focus, attention? It picks it all up. There's no radiation. There's no contrast fluid. There's no small tube. You just wear like a swimmer's cap, it looks like, and it measures your brain waves. You don't feel anything, and there's no risk. This test is normally $600, but for the first 7 people to call, text, or email, you could get the QEEG brain mapping for only $21. The phone number to call or text is 201-261-2150. Another gift we're going to give this week for National Suicide Prevention Week is called a VNG. And the VNG is great for suicide prevention, because it tells us with the anxiety, it's going to say which sides of the brain are overactive. And then for the depression, it's going to say which parts of the brain are underactive. So the VNG test is great for that. You wear these goggles and do fast eye movements, slow eye movements, up and down and left and right and dark and light. And we literally could see, hey, is this overactive creating the anxiety? Is it the frontal cortex? Is it the cerebellum? Is it the brainstem? Is it underactive creating brain fog and depression and low motivation? The VNG picks this up. It's normally $600. The first 7 people to call, text, or email, you could get the VNG for only $21. The phone number is 201-261-2150. The email is info@kaplanbrainandbody.com. 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It's amazing technology. Basically, all you do is watch this video and it gets darker and brighter and it gives feedback to the brain that has the electrodes attached to it to stimulate those neurotransmitters. 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And the last gift is a hyperbaric oxygen chamber. Very good for depression. It literally brings all the oxygen into the brain. It's 100% oxygen. It squeezes it in. It gets that juice, the mitochondrial function, the energy, the gas that the brain needs to get that boost, to get out of that depression. It's amazing type of therapy, really important for the brain, really important for the body. It's helped a lot of stuff. It was, FDA approved originally just for the bends and people who got dizzy. But we've seen there's so many positive benefits, including mood and brain function and energy. So that is about an hour. And a hyperbaric oxygen chamber is normally $200 for the hour. But for the first 7 people to call, text, or email, you could get the hyperbaric oxygen chamber for only $21. 201-261-2150. And the email is info@kaplanbrainandbody.com. 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
16: It's 71 degrees at 3 o'clock. Good afternoon. This is Chad Erickson. The search for a medical plane flying from Bermuda that never arrived in Boston continues off Nantucket. It left Bermuda late last night and was due early this morning in Boston, but controllers lost radar contact with the plane when it was flying near Nantucket. It had 6 people aboard. Police in Queens are searching for an assailant who stabbed another man to death early today while they were arguing. Larry Kofsky reports.
17: It happened just before 1 a.m. outside a bar on Jamaica Avenue near 175th Street. The two were arguing when the suspect pulled a knife and stabbed the victim repeatedly in the chest. He died a short time later at Jamaica Hospital. The Daily News reports it's not known if the two men were in the bar when the argument started. The stabbing is the 4th in Queens in as many days. Larry Kofsky, WOR News.
16: Nassau County Police believe the human remains found in a Manhasset park by a member of a high school track team could be those of a 79-year-old woman not seen since she left her home in Great Neck last December. Police say the missing woman suffered from dementia. Officials are awaiting DNA results to make a positive identification. Governor Kathy Hochul has appointed Attorney General Tish James a special prosecutor to look into a gang rape in a Cornell University frat house 2 years ago. A former Cornell student filed a civil suit accusing seven frat members of raping her at the party in 2024. The local district attorney says the allegations in the civil complaint are very different from the statement she gave to police 2 years ago. The news is brought to you by Dr. Lederman's Radio Surgery New York. 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
13: Here's your WOR Weather Channel forecast. We can talk about the sunshine today, and we can also talk about the rain that we will see for our Sunday as that next system does come through. As we go through the day today, though, with that sunshine, upper 60s to low 70s. Tonight, mostly clear. Mid to upper 50s for the low. Low 50s, lower Hudson Valley. By the afternoon Sunday, showers become likely for the boroughs. They're scattered elsewhere. We'll get up to the low to mid-60s, and then we'll keep the likelihood for those showers in the boroughs into early Sunday night. Gradual clearing Monday. I'm meteorologist Jeff Eno.
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21: 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I'm Rob Redstone, broadcasting from the WOR studios in the heart of New York City. 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
22: Thank you, Rob, and thank you, Noah, and thank you today and every day. Thank you for tuning in to listen and learn together. My name is Dr. Lederman. We're talking about how to get better health. We're not selling anything, so you can put your money away and your coins away and your stamps away. You can sit back if you want to have better health and learn what's going on. And how do people get better health? Well, they learn. They spend some time, devote some time to learning so you don't get stuck in a pickle. And you'll hear some people who are stuck in a pickle and come here to solve their problem. And other people come here first. And other people come routinely for checkups so they don't ever get in a pickle. So that's why people come here. My name is Dr. Lederman, cancer doctor, board certified, the only Harvard-trained, triple board certified radiation doctor in New York, one of the few in the world. here for you at 1384 Broadway Radio Surgery in New York. We have two special patients who are coming on the show today to talk about their situation. So it's a very special show, and you'll hear from two special patients shortly. So just stay tuned. And in the meanwhile, we're going to talk about things we always talk about, which is my patients. I'm going to describe them to you. These two special patients are actually coming on the show, and they're going to describe their situation themselves, which is a special treat in my view. So let's jump right in, and I want to talk about a gentleman who came to me 8 years ago. He's 66 years old, from South Carolina. He's widowed. He has three living children. He came with his daughter. He had vascular disease. He had bypass in his right leg and his left leg. He had a stroke. He had diabetes, high blood pressure, hemorrhoids, and he was diagnosed to have a more aggressive cancer, a Gleason 7 cancer. And he had an elevated PSA. He had a CAT scan. A biopsy was done years ago. He was waking up four times a night to urinate. And, of course, we offered a medicine for the urine.

shouldn't be going through surgery with vascular disease in the legs, stroke, diabetes, high blood pressure, and he had a stage T2C prostate cancer. So his vision was not great. He also had eye surgery. He was seen by an eye doctor. He was on multiple medications for diabetes and high blood pressure, baby aspirin. He was hospitalized for a stroke in the past, and he works here in Manhattan. And I examined him. He had an enlarged prostate, as I described, and he was treated. And what's so special about him? Well, number one, it's 8 years later. 8 years, a delicate situation, a man with multiple medical problems, and he's cancer-free. His PSA is zero. He's doing great. We kept him cancer-free. In fact, he had active cancer, more aggressive cancer, Gleason 7, and he understood with his condition that surgery would be dangerous, and I think even for any man, surgery is not very desirable. Studies have shown that men who have radical surgery or robotic surgery, there's about a 98% chance of losing erections, losing sexual function, losing intimacy. About 80%+ have leakage of the urine, there's shortening of the penis, it's a hospital stay. Who would want that when you have a higher chance to be cancer-free here without patient therapy? Outpatient therapy here at Radio City New York, meaning you walk in, get your treatment, you go home, you go to work, you do your thing, you carry on your normal life, and you can work through the treatment. Many people say, can I work through the treatment? Yeah, of course you can work through treatment. That's what we do here. We're outpatient center, outpatient cancer center. And we don't really believe in age discrimination or anything else. We treat people who need to be treated, who want to be treated. And some people say, well, I don't have any symptoms or pain. You don't have to have any symptoms to have cancer. When you have symptoms, you have bleeding and pain, and the cancer travels to bones and liver, and you're losing weight. Well, we can still treat you, but it's better to be treated early like this man. Even though he had conditions, diabetes and a stroke and vascular, we treated him, no side effects, doing well. His PSA is zero, cancer-free, and that's what we do. He's in remission, and of course, we keep on following our patients. I just had a patient yesterday. I said, well, what happens after my treatment? Well, after your treatment, you need to be followed. Every human being really needs to be followed. Even you don't have cancer. You should be coming for men. You should be getting PSAs and colonoscopies and physical exams and blood tests. And women should be getting mammograms and pap smears and colonoscopies and physical exams. And studies show that people, for example, men, there's randomized studies that show men who don't get any care, who never go to the doctors, have 40% higher death. Never go to the doctor, you have 40% higher death. People who go to the doctor have 20% less death. So there's lots of reasons to go. 1384 Broadway, Dr. Lederman, here we are, accepting most insurances, Medicare, Medicaid. We have lots of information to send you. You can call us at 212-CHOICES. If you want information, it's always best to meet in person. That's the work we do. Here we are. And I want to talk about another man, very interesting man. He's 57, or let's say he was 57 when he came to me. He's married. He has three children. He was working in the taxi industry. I treated his mother. So I treated his mother successfully, and she was so happy. She told her son, you better go get checked out. And he came to me with a mass in the kidney, and it was 2.5 centimeters, found 2 years before. 2 years before, doctors found a mass in the kidney, a urologist found it, told him he had to remove the kidney. And he just refused. He was adamant. He had an MRI when he came to me. His mass was 2.8 by 2.1, so it was growing. The urologist wants to cut out the kidney, remove it. He's an ex-smoker. Smoking increases the chance of having kidney cancer. His father smoked at home, so he had secondhand smoke. You don't have to be a smoker to have kidney cancer. His weight had gone down from 275 to 230, 45-pound weight loss, and he had no symptoms. He had a scan and some vague abdominal pain. I examined him. And I should tell you one more thing is that I treated him 8 years ago for kidney cancer with radio surgery, no cutting, no bleeding, only invisible beams. He'd walk in, we had a stereotactic frame, painless frame, non-invasive frame, not claustrophobic, easy. He lays down and thousands of beams attack the cancer. He had that 8 years ago for kidney cancer. His urologist, his surgeon, never

0: told him about all the options. Here we talk about all the options. The other doctors told him you have to have your kidney removed, and he walked away. And sad to say, most people believe their doctors said you have to do this, you have to remove your breast, you have to remove your lung, you have to remove your pancreas, you have to remove your liver, your bladder, your kidney, your rectum, whatever, and never tell all the options. I came from a different school, a school where you tell the patients all the options. If you call for information, 2 and 2 choices, or you call for an appointment, 2 and 2 choices, you'll find literature, information, even the art on the wall shows all the choices. This man 8 years ago came to us with a kidney cancer. We biopsied it. We proved it was cancer. Unlike the urologist, he was just going to cut out the cancer he was going to cut out the kidney without knowing there was cancer. We do things so differently here. Here he had proof he had cancer. He learned about the options. He was treated successfully. 8 years later, he's cancer free. And I just filled out a form. He just upgraded. He's a conductor now on the MTA. He's driving subways. He's making more money. He's happy. And it's all because he's alive, and I was able to fill out forms for him to say that he is in remission 8 years later after treatment here for kidney cancer. My name is Dr. Lederman, first in America with stereotactic body radiosurgery. In fact, first in the Western Hemisphere, and obviously first in New York with stereotactic body radiosurgery, having treated 40,000 men. And I should add, first in New York with brain radiosurgery. We're going to talk about that soon. My name is Dr. Lederman, cancer doctor, 1384 Broadway. We'll be right back.
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3: 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This is Rob Redstone here with Dr. Gil Lederman at the WOR Studios in the heart of New York City. 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He was the first in New York with fractionated brain radiosurgery, and he's the first in America and in the Western Hemisphere with body radiosurgery. 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Hey, Dr. Lederman, we're back.
0: We're back, and remember, we have two special patients describing in their own words in just a few minutes their own situation and why they came to Radiosurgery New York. It's a special high point of the show. I want to talk about a gentleman who's 71 years old. He had a cancer around his rectum and anal area. He was called a gastrointestinal stromal tumor. He had for 3 years, he was having systemic therapy at a super-duper big hospital. He had scans. He had PET scans. He had imaging. He was getting 3 years. Remember, usual immunotherapy is about $200,000 a year. So he had 3 years of that treatment, and the tumor wasn't going anywhere. 3 years, and he was having side effects. He was going to Super Duper General for this cancer on the rectum and anus, and it was great for the hospital and great for the doctors because he would have been on it for the rest of his life the way it was going. That's what they told him. And then he decided, you know, he listened to the show. A friend of his also told him, hey, you should listen to the radio, and we know that radio listeners save lives. And for this radio listener and for the patient, he ended up saving probably hundreds of thousands, maybe even $1 million. So let's talk about him. 71 years old. He's married. He came with his wife. He found this cancer by the rectum and anus. He was on immunotherapy for years. He had complications. He had blood clots from that. He had heart bypass, valve replacement, congestive heart failure. He was at Super Duper General, and I can tell you that every Super Duper General hospital thinks they're Super Duper, so fantastic. He had PET scans, he had MRI, he had this mass in the rectum, and he was so nervous to come. He was having side effects from the immunotherapy. He was having diarrhea. He was moving his bowels 4 times a day. He had super infections from the treatment, and the mass was growing. It was growing. It was up to 3.6 by 2.3 by 2.8 centimeters, and there were lymph nodes involved. It was a mass by the anus and the rectum, so it was a very delicate place. He saw a surgeon who told him he'd have to remove his anus and his rectum, which he didn't want to do, and so he just stayed on immunotherapy for 3 years. And finally he came to us, and he came to us years ago. Actually, he came several years ago about options. He wanted to learn about options, and he came to me years ago and wanted to hear, can we treat this cancer by the anus, by the rectum, non-invasively, to keep his anus intact, to keep his rectum intact, so he wouldn't have this immunotherapy, which after a while would stop working anyway, or someone would run out of money. He'd already spent $600,000 in money. He said, of course, it's his insurance money, but we all pay for that. That's why our insurance premiums have doubled. And after a while, the insurance doesn't have to agree, or your copay, if it's 20%, that would be $120,000. And he came for pennies on the dollar. He chose to have radio surgery with the doctor who first brought body radio surgery to America, with 40,000 patients treated. And we treated him years ago. And now he's not only in remission, but scans show no cancer. So the cancer that we treated is gone. There's no mass. He has his bowel. He has his rectum. He has his anus. There was no cutting. There was no bleeding. There was no chemo. This is the work that we do every day. And at Super Duper General, they never told him about options besides radical surgery to remove his anus and rectum and years of immunotherapy, which he was on. It was on, but was not making this cancer go away. So he learned about radio surgery. He learned about things that he never heard at Super Duper General, which is sad because as a doctor, we should all be telling all our patients all the options. We have a special guest today, and his name is Aaron. He's a double patient, and he's double. I've known him for prostate cancer. He came to me years ago for prostate cancer, which he's going to describe. He's a businessman in New York, which I'll tell you in just a minute. And then he came, he learned about low-dose radiation for arthritis. He had terrible pain and terrible suffering in his joint, and he had prostate cancer. I'm going to hear from him directly. This is Aaron talking about his double whammy, prostate cancer treated with radio surgery here, and his arthritis treated with low-dose radiation, introduced in New York at Radio Surgery New York, Dr. Lederman, 1384 Broadway, where we accept most insurances, Medicare, Medicaid. Here is Aaron.
4: Aaron, how do we know each other?
5: We know from many treatments. I've met you, I've heard you on the radio all the time, and what I have to say, who is this guy? And then I realized, before I knew it, I needed him. And so I came straight to him before I went to the other doctors.
4: Okay, so first of all, you came to me years ago with a PSA that went from 2 to 9, right?
5: Yes.
4: So you had a very rapid PSA velocity, right? And you got a biopsy of your prostate years ago.
5: Yes, I did.
4: And it was a Gleason 7 cancer, and there are multiple areas of cancer.
5: Correct.
4: In your prostate.
5: Yes.
4: And you decided to come here for treatment of your prostate, right?
5: Correct, because when I hear your shows, I did not want any cutting and bleeding and my body parts thrown all the way, and I wanted to be able to have everything work in that like I normally do, instead of having the big pooper scooper guys mess you up.
4: Now, you had a biopsy done elsewhere, correct?
5: Yes.
4: And that doctor, what did that doctor tell you about treatment that they recommended? Do you remember that?
5: Treatment that they recommended, I didn't like, so I said...
4: What were they recommending?
5: They were recommending basically cutting or basically a little bit of hardcore radiation to try to kill it, but I didn't like it, so I just left.
4: Okay, and you came here... And why did you chose to be treated here, right?
5: I chose to be treated here, yeah.
4: And that was years ago.
5: Yes, because I kept hearing your commercials, and I didn't know until I realized I need this guy better than the other guys, because what he's saying sounds good, and when I saw what he did, it was excellent.
4: Okay, so you've had treatment for your prostate cancer, right?
5: Yes.
4: And you've had a recent PSA, and your number is, do you remember what that
5: is? It's 1.
4: No.
5: No, it's actually zero. Zero. Zero, exactly.
4: Zero. Your PSA is zero.
5: Zero now.
4: So that's about as good as it gets, right?
5: Correct.
4: And this is years after your treatment.
5: Right.
4: And do you remember your treatment at all?
5: Oh, yes. The treatment was like very painless. It was like nothing.
4: Did you suffer during the treatment?
5: No, I never suffered during the treatment at all. It was you come in and you must be relaxed. And it's over in a matter of seconds. It's not as bad as you think. So
4: was it bad at all?
5: No, it wasn't bad at all. It was excellent.
4: Okay. So you had a good experience.
5: I had a perfect experience.
4: Was there any negative experience about your prostate cancer treatment?
5: No, no negative at all. It was basically, it was a dream. It was excellent.
4: Did we ever tell you things that weren't true?
5: No, you were straight up. You told us the facts, and it's like, do you accept it or not? But you were very truth-coming, and it was very good. And I believed it, and I went through.
4: And how did the staff treat you here?
5: Oh, the staff is excellent. They're very insightful, and not only that, they cater to your needs, and things go very smoothly.
4: So you had everything done in a good way, and your prostate cancer went actually right away. Now you're in remission.
5: Oh, yes, it's like if it never happened.
4: So then I understand you had surgery for your arthritic condition elsewhere previously, right?
5: Yeah, I had different type of treatments, but it didn't really do anything for me. So
4: you didn't get better?
5: No, it was up and down. It was just getting worse. And
4: what kind of treatment did you have elsewhere?
5: Basically, it was like lots of pills. Lots of pills mostly, and shots they would give me to disguise the actual pain. And I realized this is not good, because if I don't do something soon, it's going to get even worse. And I don't like getting my joints cut open and putting in bionic parts. No way.
4: Were you offered to have a hip replacement?
5: No, they were about to, but I said, like, no, I don't want to go through there, because when you get hip replacements, it's only a matter of time before it's wheelchair.
4: And have you had surgery on any joint in your life?
5: Yes, in my knee. That was for a joint. That was from skiing. Joint disease. I ripped up the muscles and stuff. Yeah.
4: Okay, so you've come here recently for pain in your joint, right?
5: Pain in my left hip. Yes, you came in. You diagnosed it.
4: Well, tell me about it. What kind of pain did you have in your left hip?
5: It was sometimes it would be like a stabbing pain, or if I moved wrong, it would basically let you know that there's something wrong.
4: And you have your own business, right? You have a construction business?
5: Yes, I'm a contractor.
4: So you're a very busy person.
5: I'm constantly busy, yes.
4: And was that hip pain interfering with your life?
5: Oh, yes. If I moved the wrong way, I realized that I got to start walking in a different way.
4: So it was interfering with your quality of life?
5: Yes, it was interfering. It was making my life a little bit miserable.
4: Did you have pain when you walked or climbed stairs?
5: It was both. Stairs, walking, twisting. It was various ways, and I had to realize, I had to learn how to walk a different way.
4: Now, you've seen orthopedic surgeons, because they've done surgery on you, and other doctors.
5: Right.
4: Has anyone ever told you about low-dose radiation?
5: No, that was far from their mind, just pills.
4: So you've never heard about it ever before?
5: Never.
4: And you heard about it first from us, right?
5: Yes, exactly.
4: And what did you think about it when we talked about that?
5: When you thought about it, I jumped on it. I was like, this is a new thing, and I need to try it. So I tried it, and it works.
4: And you know that it actually has been around for decades. Thousands of people have been treated, but unfortunately in America, it's pretty uncommon to offer this treatment.
5: True. I'm glad I did it.
4: So you had the few treatments. Can you tell people what it felt like to get a treatment for your hip?
5: The hip treatment was painless. It was excellent. You would love it. No pain. And after all the treatments, you can be able to, did you get your life back?
4: Did you feel any side effects from the treatment?
5: No, no side effects at all.
4: Did it interfere with your quality of life to get the treatments?
5: No, it didn't interfere in my life at all. I carried on as soon as the treatments were over. I actually carried on about my day.
4: And now that you've done with the treatments, tell us about the pain and discomfort and so on.
5: The pain, there isn't, the pain has subsided a lot. I feel like it's not, it never really, it's practically gone. I can carry on about my life. I can go up and down a staircase. I can walk. I can do the things that I normally do.
4: Are there any limitations in what you can do now?
5: No. No, actually, I can do just about everything that I need to do. I want to get back into martial arts, but I'm going to wait on that one.
4: So for people that you see, there's 30 million Americans who have arthritis. What would you tell a friend or neighbor or family who has arthritis?
5: Anyone with arthritis, get over your fear, get over to Dr. Gil Lederman and get this thing done.
4: What would you tell friends who have prostate cancer?
5: Wake up. I tell my friends all the time, please, please go to Gil Lederman. It's easy. Take your machinism, whatever you have aside, and get it done. Otherwise, it's not good for you.
4: Thank you very much for taking the time. I know you're a super busy man. Thank God you've had good results for your prostate, good results for the hip, and I hope you live to be 120.
5: Oh, well, I'm looking for 130.
4: Don't be greedy. All right, God bless you and thank you.
5: No problem, man.
6: It's Dr. Lederman with Calvin West singing and writing about his cancer treatment.

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2: 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I want to talk about a 72-year-old man. He's a black man from Jamaica, and I say that because in the black community, one in six black men will have prostate cancer, one in 23 die of prostate cancer. So, of course, we take care of men and women and children of most every age and religion and creed and color. We talk about prostate cancer in black men because it's double the rate. There's much higher incidence, like an epidemic. Everyone's welcome to come in. We accept most insurances, Medicare, Medicaid. It's always useful to get checked out. So we're going to talk about this gentleman. He's 72 years old. He's single. He has two children. Came with his sister. He had prostate cancer. And he went to a super-duper hospital for surgery. His doctor told him he had to have surgery for his prostate cancer, and he had that surgery. Sad to say, he believed the surgeon. His surgeon never told him that our results are more successful. And yet, he had that surgery, and with radical surgery, like most men who have radical surgery for prostate cancer, he lost his erections, he lost his intimacy, he lost his control of his urine, he was leaking urine, he was impotent, he had a shortening of the penis, and years later, he was still leaking urine and still impotent, and then the cancer came back. And how do we know the cancer came back? Well, he had a rising PSA. If you have radical surgery, your PSA should be zero because there should be no cancer and no prostate. We're not advocating surgery. Far from it. It's a warning sign because surgery is still commonly done. Well, why is it? If you ask me why I think so, because the doctor who does the biopsy is a urologist. And if the patient is a doctor, surgeon, urologist, what treatment should I have? Well, what does a surgeon do? A surgeon cuts. A surgeon usually doesn't tell the patient, well, you can have surgery with me, or you can go see Dr. Lederman and get better results with no cutting and no bleeding and no radical surgery and no hospitals. Surgeons usually don't do that, sad to say. That's why we're here on the radio, to provide information to you. So this man had surgery, had all the complications other than stroking out or heart attack or dying, which can happen during radical surgery. His PSA was rising, and he came to me, and we talked about all the issues. He was on medicines for his blood pressure. He was on medicines for his intestines. He had shoulder surgery, sad to say. He had radical surgery. I like Aaron. Aaron had prostate cancer, but Aaron came to me without that radical. So Aaron is a cut above. He just did not want to have radical surgery, like he explained a minute ago. This man had shoulder surgery, and he came to me with a rising PSA. And now, well, his PSA is zero, and that's the work we do. So if you've had radical surgery, you still want to come and get checked out. And if you have prostate cancer and not been treated, you should come and get checked out. And as I said earlier, men who have never get checked out for prostate cancer have a 40% higher death rate from prostate. So just ignoring it to say, oh, I feel fine, I have no family history, I'll be fine, you have a 40% higher chance of dying of prostate cancer. Men who get checked out have a 20% less chance of dying. So there's lots of reasons. The same is true for women with breast cancer, lung cancer, liver cancer, pancreas, colorectal. There's lots of reasons to get checked out. This man got checked out, and that's the work we do. We treated him on the rebound. He had a second chance, and he's now cancer-free, PSA zero. This is the work that we do every day at 1384 Broadway. Now, we talked about a man earlier. I talked about being first in New York with brain radiosurgery when all the other hospitals and facilities doing standard radiation, which meant most of the brain or much of the brain was getting radiated. We were able to pinpoint the tumor, the brain tumor area, and send beams there and protect the brain from unnecessary radiation. First in New York and one of the first in the world with brain radiosurgery. My experience goes back to the origin of radiosurgery in America, 1986. And, well, I want to talk about a man from Jamaica. He's 73 years old, married. He had 9 children. He came with his wife and his daughter and his 2 sons. And, well, he had a glioblastoma treated in Miami, Florida. He's from Miami. And he had standard treatment at one of the biggest hospitals, very famous hospital in Miami, and he had surgery, went to the hospital, went to the emergency room, like I talked about before, went to the emergency room with a headache and difficulty speaking. Next day, he was having radical surgery. They were opening up his head and cutting out the brain tumor. And, well, he started on Decadron, which is a medicine to reduce swelling. He started on Temodar, which is an anti-tumor agent by mouth. And then he had radiation. He had standard treatment in Miami, and it didn't work. So he had the surgery in August 1 year, and he had the radiation after that. And by November, the cancer already relapsed. So that's 12 weeks later. So it tells you how useless it was. It lasted 12 weeks. Elsewhere, the cancer already came back. He had a glioblastoma, which is one of the most aggressive cancers. I had an uncle as a child, my uncle Milton, who died at one of the super-duper hospitals in Rochester, Minnesota. So I know about glioblastomas. I have about a 70-year history of knowing about glioblastomas and treating them for most of my life. And our treatment is different. We're able to send in beams more focused and more intense. So what's the difference between us and Super Duper General in Miami, Florida? Well, we're able to send in beams more focused. And this man we treated a year ago. So from surgery, he had surgery and chemo and standard radiation in Miami, and within weeks, the cancer came back, the cancer was growing, and the standard treatment just did not work, and now he had our treatment and just a few treatments. Pinpoint, that's the beauty of our radiosurgery. So many people say, oh, I've had radiation, my doctor told me I can't have it again. That's usually not the case. Those doctors usually who say that don't have the experience we have. We have an experience of 40,000 patients treated over decades. So for this man, thank God he came. He came with a relapsed glioblastoma, which is one of the most serious diagnoses. We got new MRIs on him, new scans. We're reducing his medicines, getting him off of his medicines. 3 months after his last treatment, he's in remission, doing great. He's walking, talking, and living life. When with standard radiation, standard chemo, and standard surgery, all three failed. Whereas now with us, he's in remission, doing well, carrying on his life. His family's happy. He's happy. I'm happy that we're able to treat him. I'm happy he trusted us, came from Miami, and people come here from around the world to have the innovative care and the experience of a doctor who's treated 40,000 patients over decades. You can too, if you wish. Call us at 212-CHOICES. You can get information. 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You can call us at 212-CHOICES. 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You can walk into our office or you can even make an appointment and meet as a patient. That's always best if you want or whatever you want. That's the work we do. We're talking about a man who is 90 years old. He actually came to me when he was 85. He's a businessman. He makes playground material. He has four sons. Came with his sons. His PSA had gone from 3 to 6 to 9 to 25. His PSA had gone from up to 25, went one of the biggest hospitals, no biopsy. He was getting worse and worse and worse. This is a businessman. He runs a playground department, develops playgrounds all over New York, and his doctors just sent him home really to die. And if you saw him, he doesn't look like 87. He looked like about 57. Spry, goes to work every day, works as a company, runs his business, runs a family, runs the organization, and came because he was getting probably elder discrimination, quite frankly. He never had colonoscopy. He never had a biopsy of the prostate. And that's the work we do. So he came to us when no one else would properly treat him or even offer options. And we found that he had a localized cancer. He had a cancer. I examined him. He had a large nodular stage T2C prostate cancer. He was biopsy positive. His PSA was going up. We treated him. Years ago, we treated him, and now he's cancer-free, in remission, living the life, no side effects, tolerant treatment. Now he's 90 years old. 90 years old, carrying a life in remission. I can tell you, he's a lot happier being 90 in remission, totally intact. If you saw him again, he looks like a 60-year-old man. Totally intact. We do not believe in age discrimination. We talk about all the options. You can decline treatment. You don't want treatment, then that's great. Whatever you want, you're number one. We believe the patient is always number one. But this man wanted to be treated. He got a colonoscopy finally. He's living the life. He's in good health. You want to live to be 120. Well, this is how you start the process. You get good care. You come to Dr. Lederman, Radio Surgery New York at 212 Choices, 1384 Broadway, where we accept most insurances, Medicare, Medicaid. I'm going to talk about a man I treated 10 years ago for prostate cancer. He came back. He had a high-risk cancer. He had a Gleason 7, PSA 13. We treated him. So those are high-risk features. Normal PSA is 4. His PSA was more than 10. He had a Gleason 7 cancer, more aggressive. He was treated here, and now he came back 10 years later. His PSA is 0. And still going down. I examined him. He's intact. His PSA is 0. 10 years after treatment for a high-risk cancer. That's what we do every day at 1384 Broadway. I'm going to talk about another man who's older. He's 89 years old. He came to me with terrible pain. He said, "Doctor, my doctor told me I have hemorrhoids, and he gave me a cream." And I examined this man. He came with no diagnosis. He came with a pain in his bottom. His doctor was giving him a cream for his hemorrhoids, and I examined him. He had a rock hard mass like a baseball coming out of his anus. We biopsied him. He had a biopsy proven adenocarcinoma of the rectum growing through the rectum into the anus and out. And he's 89 years old. We treated him with radiosurgery, non-invasive, no cutting, no bleeding, no chemo, and he's now in remission. That big mass is receded. He's in remission. We get scans. We get blood tests, cancer markers, CEA, PET scans, MRIs. In remission with no cutting and no bleeding. His doctor told him, "Oh, you have hemorrhoids?" He didn't have a hemorrhoid. And it's one of the biggest mistakes I ever see. People tell me I have rectal bleeding. My doctor told me it's hemorrhoids. No, that's not. You have to know it's a hemorrhoid. You should biopsy it. And it's often not a hemorrhoid. And people that get colonoscopy have a much higher chance of being cancer-free and not dying of colon cancer. So this is the work that we do every day at 1384 Broadway. People come with all kinds of medical issues, sometimes no medical issues. Sometimes people just want to get checked out. And it's a great reason to come see Dr. Gil Lederman, board-certified, triple-board-certified Harvard-trained doctor, and Dr. Ariel Lederman, loved by the patients, trained at the most famous places from East Coast to West Coast, board-certified cancer doctor, Dr. Ariel Lederman, loved by his patients, thoughtful, caring, methodical. 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
0: We are back, and I talked a few minutes ago about patients coming from around the world. This woman came from Tajikistan. So, yes, there is a Tajikistan. She came with her loving daughter. She's 72 years old. She's married, and she had vaginal bleeding several years ago. She had vaginal bleeding, and she went to one super-duper hospital and then another super-duper hospital, and she was found to have an endometrial cancer, a cancer of the lining of the uterus. And she had surgery at super-duper general. Then she had radiation at super-duper general. Then she had chemotherapy at super-duper general. And now the cancer's all back. So the cancer's come back despite radical surgery, despite chemo, despite immunotherapy. The cancer came back, and at super-duper general, they gave her more chemo and more immunotherapy. Then they gave her a second-line treatment, and that didn't work. And then they gave her Avastin and another drug, and that didn't work. And she had neuropathy. She had pain in her hands, and the cancer kept on growing. It was growing, growing, growing, growing, growing. And now she has a mass right where it was between the vagina and the bladder and the rectum, and it's growing. Last test was about 1 centimeter. Now it's 4 centimeters. So it's going up in proportion by volume by about 800%. So she has pain when she urinates. She has blood when she urinates. She has no fevers or chills. She's lost weight, which is always an ominous sign. She'd gone from 200 to 172. She had super-duper general. She never got a PET scan, never got an MRI. Why? Well, they're just giving her chemo. And the average chemo and immunotherapy is $200,000, so it's great. They told her, oh, CAT scan's better. Well, CAT scan is not better. It is not better. It's better for them to keep on giving chemo, immunotherapy. It's not working, and it will never work. And people have known, I'm a chemo doctor, I'm board certified, spent years at Harvard giving chemo. And I can tell you that the chemo results for endometrial cancer, like many, many cancers, are pretty poor. And the proof of the pudding is, here's this woman. She had surgery, she had standard radiation, and she's had chemo over a long period of time, but nearly a year, and it hasn't worked. In fact, the cancer keeps on growing, which is proof. And she came to me, and she's having pain, and she's having bleeding, and she's having difficulty with urination. And this cancer is eating through the bowel and the bladder and the vagina area, and she wants some relief. She wants some treatment that really works. And I met with her and her daughter just yesterday. We met, we reviewed all the issues, and we talked about a plan. First of all, get imaging. Elsewhere, they didn't even want to do a PET scan and MRI. They said, well, just keep on giving you chemo. What's the difference? And it's true. If you give on chemo, what do you care? It goes all over your body, where you need it, where you don't need it. And where you need it, it doesn't work very well. And where you don't need it, it's side effects. So either way, she's getting more and more side effects, pain in her hands, neuropathy, blood count issues, and the cancer keeps on growing. So she came here. Why? She came here because she wanted a better chance and to learn about all the options, to learn. One reason to come here, Dr. Lederman, 1384 Broadway, is to learn about all the options. And when we come back, we're going to talk about a patient who had prostate cancer, had anemia, had stomachs, and was found to have a pancreas cancer. And he came to us with a pancreas cancer. We got a PET scan showing cancer in the pancreas, and it spread to the lymph nodes. Then he went to Super Duper General, and they did a CAT scan, which is a less good test, even though they had a PET scan the week before. Our PET scan showed the cancer was in the lymph nodes, and elsewhere they got a CAT scan, which was useless. Now we're going to speak. We'll learn more about that patient in a little bit. We'll hear about Joseph. Joseph was treated 10 years ago for prostate cancer. We're going to hear from Joseph in his own words. Joseph is here and volunteered to tell his own story. So my name is Dr. Lederman. We've treated 9,000 men for a cure of prostate cancer. And Joseph is one of the most special men we've ever treated. Here is Joseph telling his own story. Joseph.
3: And it's an anniversary.
4: Yes.
3: So what anniversary are we celebrating today?
4: Yes, 10 years.
3: 10 years since you were treated.
4: So it's 11 and a half years.
3: Right. So you were diagnosed and then you waited a while, right?
4: I did, yes.
3: You found you had prostate cancer.
4: Yes.
3: Tell the story. You had a high PSA, you had a biopsy.
4: Well, the PSA had always been stable. And when my doctor had said to me that it had risen, I cautioned him that I wanted to do a biopsy, and there was no suggestion that it didn't think it was necessary. And all of a sudden, what was usually around 2.2 or 2.4 went up to 4.2. And then it was over 5. And then I was directed to do something.
3: So it doubled, actually.
4: I had wished I had done something because it was always pretty stable. And then it popped up and my doctor didn't direct me quick enough for my satisfaction. I wish I had gone earlier.
3: So that was your primary doctor or your urologist who didn't take
4: it? It was a specialty group that I was seeing.
3: So you were disappointed that you didn't get a biopsy earlier?
4: Correct.
3: And the reason for your disappointment?
4: That I didn't listen to myself. I already knew that's supposed to be stable. And then if it pops up a point or two in 1 year, that's something of concern. And I knew that before I ever knew anything about yourself or others. Prostate had been in my problems in my family.
3: Okay, so tell us about your family history.
4: My uncle, still with us today, but he went for radical prostatectomy. He has had many problems with it.
3: Many problems with the radical prostatectomy?
4: Correct. The afterwards, yes.
3: Does he tell you what they are, or he hides it from you?
4: He keeps some privacy on it. But I hear from you, and what I'm happy about is that I didn't suffer anything.
3: Okay, well, in fact, just the opposite. You're 10 years later, cancer-free, right?
4: Cancer-free.
3: Now, you mentioned before you waited between the biopsy and your treatment. Why did you wait?
4: Because I had thought I had learned good counsel that was telling me that I can be monitored. And when I went for my biopsy, even that oncologist said we can because of the low grade of my cancer. It was at that time, it was not aggressive. And while it was not aggressive, we decided to wait and see. They counseled me that you could be 4 or 5 years.
3: But in fact, your PSA was increasing.
4: Yes.
3: And you decided ultimately to come here. Why'd you come here?
4: Because in the years that, year and a half that I was monitoring, I was listening to you on the radio. I stumbled upon you on my AM radio in New York, and I fell in love with the information because I like information.
3: So what made you decide to get treated rather than not treated or surgery?
4: I did not want surgery.
3: Why?
4: It's invasive. And the numbers, when I listen to your show and all of your information that you hand out, I was wholly convinced that when I need to take action, I'm coming to you. So while I was counseled at a major hospital to wait at their urology center, and their oncologist did not offer what you had offered. And I was totally surprised that they were so limited in what they said is available to be done for prostate cancer.
3: So you felt they didn't offer you all the options?
4: Absolutely not.
3: So were you satisfied when we first met 10 years ago?
4: Totally.
3: So you went through the treatment. You went through treatment right here.
4: Yes.
3: 10 years ago. And can you describe your experiences at that time of the treatment?
4: No ill effects. I came by myself. I would take the train in from Long Island into Penn. I would walk here and I would walk back afterwards. It was only, I think, 10, 12 minutes of actual treatment. And I would just go about my day.
3: And what kind of side effects did you have from the treatment?
4: I did have some where, I guess because of the radiation, I had some difficulty with urination, and you had given me a prescription, which has helped me every day to this day.
3: So that's long-standing issues. The urinary issues were actually long-standing.
4: Yes, they were.
3: And so now it's 10 years later, and any regrets?
4: No regrets at all. Oh, the regret is that I didn't come to you earlier.
3: Okay, but your PSA now is?
4: 0.006.
3: Yeah, I think it's even 0.004, I think, wasn't it? It's very low, right?
4: Yes.
3: And any side effects from the treatment 10 years later?
4: No.
3: Are you satisfied with the treatment?
4: Yes, totally.
3: Were you treated well here?
4: Absolutely.
3: And you actually even brought friends here. You live in the South now.
4: I live in North Carolina. I had lived here all my life. In the past year, I moved. But I'm down there, and I'm listening to you on radio, and I love it.
3: And you're an advocate. So you had a friend who had a terrible cancer.
4: Yes.
3: And she came here
4: yes.
3: a year ago, right?
4: Approximately, yes.
3: What would you tell some other person who has prostate cancer?
4: Listen to your show. Get educated. Ask questions. Trust your inner feeling. My inner feeling was, this is the man I'm going to. I listened to you on the radio. We hadn't met. And my insides told me, this man's offering something different. And what everybody else was pushing was going to radically change my life. And at the time, for myself, I had my mom with Alzheimer's. And it was a great stress for myself and my sister and the family. And she needed me. And I did not have 8 to 10 weeks to recover from radical surgery.
3: When you say other people pushed you, do you feel that we pushed you to get treatment here?
4: I didn't feel pushed here at all. I was attracted to this office.
3: Right. We try to let people decide on their own. I'm like the last guy to push anybody.
4: You didn't push anything.
3: There's signs all over this place that talk about all the options, right?
4: Yeah.
3: Well, your PSA is still falling 10 years later.
4: Unbelievably.
3: So yes. Still falling from the treatment that was 10
4: years. Unbelievably. Yes.
3: All right. God bless you. And thank you for taking the time. And thank you for allowing other people to know about your life.
4: Well, I send my love to 1384 Broadway. You guys have made my life better.
3: All right. God bless you.
4: Thank you.
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8: It's 70 degrees at 4 o'clock. Good afternoon. This is Chad Erickson. October baseball is what every MLB fan wants for their team. And the Yankees are in Florida to take on the Rays in Tampa in game one of the ALDS. Natalie Migliori reports.
9: Yankees start this best of five-game outing in Tampa Bay before heading back to the Bronx for Game 3. Fans are hoping for a strong start after the Yanks swept Boston in the wild card series. Some are even thinking ahead to potentially going all the way this year.
10: Hopefully, each time they get there, they'll learn something new and use that as a motivation to get them to where they need to go.
11: One thing about baseball, the best team don't always win, but it's hard to beat the Dodgers. So if they have to play the Dodgers, it might be a repeat of the World Series before. I think it was last year or the year before that, but you never know.
9: Natalie Migliori, WOR News.
8: The NYPD is looking for a man they say stabbed another to death early today during an argument outside a bar in Queens. It happened on Jamaica Avenue near 175th Street and was a fourth stabbing in the borough in the last 4 days. The Daily News says the suspect pulled a knife and stabbed the victim repeatedly in the chest. He died a short time later at Jamaica Hospital. NYPD also released new video of two men wanted in Friday's assault and attempted robbery of one of their own. Off-duty Detective Jose Mercedes. The pair approached him from behind outside a home in the Norwood section of the Bronx and grabbed a gold chain from his neck and also stabbed him. ABC 7 reports the detective managed to chase the pair on foot for 2 blocks before he collapsed. Mercedes is now at a hospital in stable condition and expected to survive. Gasoline, diesel fuel, home heating oil, the prices are high. And says ABC News transportation reporter Clara McMichael, airlines are also feeling pain at the pump.
12: Airlines for America, that's the airline lobbying group association, they said that jet fuel prices aren't just the highest they've seen since the beginning of the conflict with Iran. They're the highest they've ever seen. Last month, they were $4.37 a gallon.
8: A man who took an early autumn swim has died after he was pulled from the ocean off Far Rockaway yesterday afternoon. There were no lifeguards on duty. Beach season ended there on September 13th. Leaf peeper trains have returned to the Metro North Railroad. The MTA says it's running 3 additional morning trains towards Poughkeepsie and Beacon and afternoon trains towards the city to give customers more ways to visit the Hudson Valley during peak fall foliage season. Those extra trips will last through November 8th. Sports and your Weather Channel forecast next. 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
8: Sports. Game one of the American League Division Series starts tonight with the Yankees at the Rays. Gerrit Cole will pitch for the Yankees. In the NFL, the Bears tomorrow will host the Jets in Chicago. The Giants tomorrow are home. They play against the Cardinals at MetLife Stadium. CBS and Tony Romo have announced they've agreed to mutually part ways.
15: Here's your WOR Weather Channel forecast. How about sunshine through our Saturday here? As that high pressure is in control, we will see upper 60s to low 70s. Tonight, mostly clear. The overnight low falls back to the mid to upper 50s, low 50s, lower Hudson Valley. By the afternoon Sunday, though, showers become likely for the boroughs, scattered elsewhere as we go up to the low to mid 60s. And yes, we will see the likelihood for those showers for the boroughs stick around into Sunday night. And then early clouds for Monday, and then we work in the gradual clearing to kick off the work week. I'm meteorologist Jeff Eno.
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0: Lee. All right, get off your horse. 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
1: What did he say?
0: 1-800-321. Can you figure out the rest? 0710. Rob Astorino with you, and the phones are working. Last week we had a little problem with the phones. We had all these callers trying to get in, and they kind of went kaput. But they're working now, so give us a call. 1-800-321-0710. I'm going to talk to you about a bunch of things. I'm going to start off with just giving you the midterms right now, where we are 30 days to go. And it's not as bad as you think. It's not great, but it's not as bad as you think. So I'll go through that just a little bit. And then I want to talk about this botched execution. My God. And whether or not we should have the death penalty again here in New York and New Jersey and Connecticut, because we don't. And she was just a lovely woman who I cannot believe we have sympathizers on what she went through when they failed the execution attempt. Are you kidding me? Anyway, I'll get into that in just a second. But first off, the midterms. All right, so Trump is now in Ohio tonight, and he obviously is there to get out the vote for John Husted, who is the senator who is sucking wind right now. Actually, it's very close. But Husted, who was the appointee of the governor after J.D. Vance got elected vice president, so it's a special election if you

see if it works. He was in Oklahoma. He was in Alabama. Why is he going to these deep red states? You know, it's kind of like the warm-up act. He's getting there, and then he's going to be in, well, he was in Texas, or will be in Texas, and he'll be in Michigan and a lot of other states. Why is he going when he ticks off people, ticks off the left? The left can't be ticked off anymore, okay? They're all coming out. He's not going to drive more people to go out and vote against Republicans because he comes to the state. They're already coming out. He is going to make sure Republicans get out to vote, because if they do, I think the Senate will be saved, and there's an outside shot they can save the House. We're doing, you know, surprisingly well in New York. As I mentioned, you know, Blakeman is going to do very well in the suburbs, specifically Long Island. And there's a shot, I think a decent shot, that LaPetri is going to beat Swasey. You've got all of these town supervisor races. They're all Republicans. They're running. You have Blakeman from Nassau going to pull out a very good vote. And I think there's a really good shot we flip two seats in Nassau County. Mike Lawler's race is extraordinarily close. We always knew that. There's more Democrats than Republicans. But he is working it very hard, and he is in a position to win, too. And then some of the upstate races, I think Republicans will hold. So I think there's a decent picture. When you look around the country, look what's going on in Maine. Susan Collins is back on top. And there was a hit job of all hit jobs against her by ProPublica, which is a radical far-left publication. And they tried to, 100 ways from today, they tried to freaking twist and everything about a donor in the defense industry who was texting with the super PAC, not to do with the campaign, the super PAC for Collins. And they were raising money. And so there was some quid pro quo they were trying to make. Anyway, despite this hit job on Susan Collins, it ain't sticking. And she's now actually on top against another lunatic. In New Hampshire, it is a neck-and-neck race. Sununu, very popular. In Michigan, it is a neck-and-neck race. And here's the thing that most people don't understand in this polling. It tends to overcompensate for Democrats, undercompensate for Republicans, and specifically Trump voters. A key question that some of these polls do not ask is who you voted for in 2024. That is a very big indicator. And a lot of these, like Marist, which is atrocious, Quinnipiac, atrocious, Siena's not so bad. But you got all these crappy polls that are distorted that come out with these terrible numbers for Republicans, and then they get thrown into the mix with all the other ones, which inflates Democrat numbers. Remember, because right now they just moved the Florida governor's race from likely Republican to lean Republican. Now, just one of them just made it toss up. Let me explain one thing. Florida has 1.5 million more registered Republicans than Democrats. Do you know what would have to happen for Byron Daniels to lose that race in what is already a red state? The numbers are significant. How many Republicans would have to cross over and vote for a far left crazy Democrat or just stay home? And how many independents would also have to vote for the Democrat when they tend to lean right anyway? So this whole thing about polling. Now, I do know, I've been told that the internal polling for the Byron Daniels campaign is not the greatest. But again, it's about turnout and who votes. And I'd rather have 1.5 million vote advantage to start the race than not. Okay? You get a lot of benefit of the doubt. All over as we look, even in Texas, with everything Paxton's been up against. Everything. And now there's this leaked audio, apparently, from one of his fundraisers or something, that he kind of said that, you know, Trump and the election, the midterm convention kind of hurt him. First of all, that doesn't make sense. And second of all, nobody cares. What they do care is Tallarico being a lunatic. And it is a lot closer than people think. Again, a
far bigger advantage for Democrat, uh,

Republicans than Democrats in enrollment. So these are things that are not taken into advantage consideration. Michigan is fairly split. Michigan is interesting. It's fairly split. But again, they don't like what El Sayed stands for. They, a lot of them voted for Mike Rogers last time. It was a very razor-thin loss for Rogers. You got to think people who stuck with Rogers or voted for him last time are going to stick with him. So there's a lot you're not being told by the media that just continuously portrays this as impossible for Republicans, terrible, terrible, terrible. The one thing we know is we do know that in the off year, the midterms, the party in power generally loses. That's true. And there is Trump fatigue. But there still is a lot of people, Trump supporters specifically, that supported him and will support him and will stick with the party. This whole thing about men getting off the, you know, all the men who voted, young men who voted for Trump last time, they're not with him or they're not voting Republican this time. You know why they voted Republican last time? Because the Democrats are insane. And all this anti-male stuff and this woke crap and all, that's one of the reasons why they voted Republican. Do you think they're voting Democrat? No. Now, will they stay home? That's the big question. You got to pull them out. You got to remind them. You got 30 days to do it. Less than that, actually, in a lot of states, because people are already voting. They're voting in Virginia. They're, you know, absentees. Their election, you know, they're voting in Wisconsin, I believe, just started. I mean, so they're voting in different areas. Already early voting has started. Last week, I was in Wisconsin. Tom Tiffany, who's running for governor. That is a very close race. Here are the implications for all these. 2 years from now, you got a presidential election. So states like Michigan, states like Wisconsin, all these bellwether states, you want a Republican governor because you can, with redistricting, really have a lot of power. But also you control a lot of the apparatus, so the Republican presidential candidate in your state will have a leg up. So there's a lot at stake with these governor's races too. Tomorrow I'm going to Nebraska. Now, why am I going to Nebraska? Republicans are having a little problem in the heartland right now. In Kansas, they're not doing what they should. Senator Marshall, they're saying his race is tough. He's in jeopardy. I don't think so at the end. Iowa is a problem. A lot of this stuff we don't deal with, right? We don't deal with farming stuff here. We just don't. But it is huge. Ranching, farming, that is huge out there. They are taking a beating with the gas prices and diesel prices and imports, with tariffs. So there are local issues that don't necessarily affect us, but they affect them. And Nebraska is another issue, you know, with importing beef and all these other things that we don't talk about or care about. It matters there. So I'm going to be with Senator Ricketts on Monday and Tuesday. In the end, do I think he's going to win? Yes, I do. Same story 2 years ago. I went through this again. Senator Deb Fischer, they had her losing. She won by 7. Not where it should have been, but she still won by 7. And I think Ricketts is going to win by at least 7. Anyway, that's kind of an overview for the midterms right now. I think it is better than what is being said. Republicans, I think if the vote were tomorrow, we would lose. Not the Senate, but I think we would lose the House. We'll see. I want to get into this Krista Pike thing for a second, okay? I am just dumbfounded. So if you don't know, so Krista Pike was 18 years old in Tennessee, others with her. They brutally, brutally murdered another girl where they, I mean, disgusting what they did. The police chief at the time in Knoxville said that it was satanic. He's never seen anything like it. He will never be able to get out of his head. It was horrific. And there was no remorse. They bashed this girl's skull in. They cut her up all over the place. They did just horrific things to her. In fact, Krista Pike, who was convicted, sentenced to death, she walked around with a piece of this girl's skull that she killed as a trophy. She's a horrible human being. So she was sentenced to death. It took forever, as it always does. Insane how it would take so long. I mean, where's the justice for the victim? But anyway, eventually, after all these appeals and other nonsense,
Tennessee said, yeah, you're going to be put to death. So as you know, this week, lethal injection, which to me is just so idiotic. But here we go again. 7% of executions with lethal injection fail. That is not insignificant. Why are we even doing that? There is such an easy method, and I'm not even talking about electrocution. I mean, that's horrific, and it worked most of the time. But there's something that is so fail-safe, and it is humane, by the way. So it takes away that argument. Firing squad. Six people. Six bullets. Actually, five. One has a blank. Right to the chest. Instantaneous death. It has always worked. I don't know why we got away from that. And we went with this concoction of chemicals that constantly fail. So here, Krista Pike was, they were trying to put her to death the other night. They inject all this stuff into her body. She's flailing around and they couldn't find a vein. It just went horribly wrong. At one point, she like got up and she's like laughing. Anyway, at some point, the drugs took effect and she overdosed. So they, now here's the irony. They're trying to put her to death. And they rush her to the hospital to save her life. Excuse me? And now she's in, you know, critical care on machines. I have a simple answer. Pull the friggin' plug and she will die. Let's get this over with. But now we have to protect her for what? She was already sentenced to death. A jury found her guilty. A judge sentenced her to death. The governor gave her no reprieve. They screwed it up. And now they're trying to save her life? Am I the only one sitting here like, what is wrong? Am I the only moron sitting here thinking this is stupid? What are we doing? We literally a half hour ago, we tried to kill her. And now we're trying to keep her alive because we screwed it up. And the only thing keeping her alive are machines? Who's going to argue if you pull the plug? That was the intention anyway. Why don't we have the death penalty here in New York, New Jersey, and Connecticut? We had it. We used it. Now, we can argue whether or not we should go back to what they had at Sing Sing and the, you know, the electric chair, which I think, by the way, is inhumane. I mean, sitting there letting somebody fry for a couple minutes while their eyes pop out is probably not fun to see. We're smelling a crispy body, but not that I have sympathy, but if the argument is going to be from the left and they're going to win on this argument that it is inhumane, all right, then let's go back to what worked for centuries. I mean, you can hang somebody, okay, but isn't it just easier, cleaner to put them up against a wall, put a blindfold on them and shoot? That's what we always did, and it works. It doesn't fail. What are we getting into all this nonsense about? Am I the only stupid one? 1-800-321-0710. 1-800-321-0710. First of all, I would love to hear what you think about whether or not we should bring back the death penalty in our states here, and whether or not we should even care if it's inhumane. Here's the thing, too. I honestly have struggled with this issue in my life. Whether or not it should be just life without parole, or whether or not we should have the death penalty. Because as a Catholic, I am very much pro-life. Where we are with abortion is a travesty. It is a taking of a life. There's no question about it. An innocent life. Now, you can say that we have every right, even under the Bible, render unto Caesar, but justice has to be served. And so the one aspect I've always kind of struggled with a little bit is whether or not we should be able to take someone's life as a society or let them rot, you know, in a prison cell forever. But what I don't like is to kind of bifurcate, you know, well, if it's a member of law enforcement, yes, for the death penalty. If it's a regular citizen, no.
a life is a life. I'm serious. I'm sorry. I don't, just because you have a badge or someone doesn't, if someone murders you, then we should be consistent on that. I'd love to hear what you think. 1-800-321-0710. You got to have an opinion on the death penalty, for God's sake. So 1-800-321-0710. That is the number to call. And, you know who you got to call if you have a problem with your car? Red.

0: 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I'm interested in what you think of this particular thing, Krista Pike, the botched execution. They're keeping her alive. Should we have the death penalty here? And what should it be? Just throw them out of a plane? I don't care. I mean, it's got to be an end to their life if that's what a judge, a jury has said the law gives, and no reprieve from the governor. So, you know what? There are 1,000 ways to die. Remember that show? There was a show called 1,000 Ways to Die. I forget what network had it, but I used to watch it a long time ago. And it was... was just the craziest ways that people died. Like, you know, you fall into a vat of molten lava or something, or you get run over by a garbage truck or whatever. There's just a million different ways that you wouldn't want to go, but it happened. And they had video of it. So, you know what? I'm open to those ways, too. If you committed murder, especially like this sick, you know what, Krista Pike. 1-800-321-0710, The Rob Astorino Show on 710 WOR.
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0: Why are we playing that music? Law and Order SVU. Because, Bruce, you know where I was yesterday?
20: Where is that, Rob?
0: I was at the Pleasantville Diner. You just heard their commercial, and they've got great food. And I went there yesterday because nobody was home, so I was like, I don't feel like cooking. So I went to the diner, got myself a nice Californian wrap, a little grilled chicken with, I think, avocado, bacon, tomato, lettuce, and what am I missing? Grilled chicken? Yeah. Anyway, it was very good. So I go in there, and you'll never believe who was there. Isn't that ridiculous when somebody says you'll never guess who was there? Well, of course you're not going to guess because it's like 6 billion people on this earth. Meryl Streep. Meryl Streep.
20: No way.
0: Yes.
20: No way.
0: She was in the Pleasantville Diner yesterday in a booth that I normally sit in when I go there in the back.
20: Did you kick her out?
0: I should have kicked her out. Actually, I should have seen what she left as a tip. That would have been more interesting. But she was there. And there was a story the other day that they were shooting an episode, and I spoke to the people at the diner yesterday that they were shooting an episode of Law and Order SVU at the Pleasantville Diner. They did that a couple weeks ago, and it's going to air in November. So very, very cool. Not only do they have great food, but they have famous people that eat there. They've got camera crews that go there, featured on TV, and they got the greatest rice pudding.
20: Yeah, we hear it travels well. So. The hints aren't working.
0: I know. I gotta get you some. Don't forget, you can follow me and please do on social media. On, of course, all social media. There, X, Instagram, Truth Social, Getter, Facebook, blah, blah, blah. and it's at Rob Astorino. And of course, you can listen to the show anytime, anywhere with the podcast version on 710WOR.com. Of course, you can listen live via that or the radio or on the iHeart app. Okay, 1-800-321-0710. 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I finally got that right. I stopped talking so you could get that in there because I usually talk over myself. 1-800-321-0710. Krista Pike, they tried to inject the old chemicals there and it backfired. So now, ironically, she's on life support in a hospital in Knoxville, Tennessee, where they should just trip over the wire and get it over with. Can't believe we're keeping her alive after we just tried to kill her. What a horrific human being she is. Anyway, 1-800-321-0710. Let's go to the phones. We'll start with Al in Yonkers. Hello there, Al.
14: Yeah, hello. Thank you for taking my call. You know, I just wanted to say in regards to Byron Williams, the race in Florida.
0: Daniels.
14: You know, Byron Williams is
0: I mean, Byron
14: as I know.
0: Donalds. Byron Donalds.
14: Yeah, excuse me. Thanks, Rob. Yeah, in regards to the primary, he won by a significant amount, but in more MAGA districts, there were a drop-off. So it's what happened in the last time, as you know, when Governor DeSantis was elected the first time, it was a narrow victory over the then Tallahassee mayor. It was like 1%, if that.
0: Yeah, that was eight years ago, though.
14: It's not a foregone conclusion that a Democrat governor could be elected. Because my personal thing is, though the president's done a great job nationally, he's the best with the border, with crime, the Republicans have done a terrible job with the health care premiums in this country, and I think it's going to come back and cost them the House, no question about it. And that's a big issue in states like Florida, where health care is already a problem, and I think that's going to be a tight race.
0: Healthcare is a problem. I see a pharmacy every 3 feet in Florida. But DeSantis has done a very good job. He is still popular. There are 1.5 million more registered Republicans than Democrats in Florida. And those moving into Florida from other states are registering and voting Republican because they got out of the zoo and they wanted to go to a safe place like Florida. His opponent is, you know, pretty leftist. I just think it would be a significant look. If we lose the Florida governor's race, it will be a wipeout of all wipeouts across the country. I just don't see it. I just don't see the numbers. I mean, forget the polls, because at the end, people still have to vote. And as I mentioned earlier, way too often, and this has definitely been the case since Trump got involved, the undercount on Trump voters and Republicans in particular has been significant. Several points. So let's see what happens. But if I had to go all in, like put my house on the line, I still think I'd have a house and a place to go to the day after the election if it came down to Florida. Steve in New Jersey. Hi, Steve.
21: Hey, Rob. And congratulations. I think the president mentioned you and Greg Kelly.
0: Yes, you want to say hello to Rob. That's right.
21: That's huge. Greg. Rob, excuse me. I believe in the death penalty in direct evidence cases. I'm against it in circumstantial evidence. This is a direct evidence case.
0: Right.
21: She had an accomplice who testified, who helped her do it, who testified against her. He sent life in prison because he was a minor, and then there was someone else who was involved as an accomplice too. All right, direct evidence. So I'm for the death penalty here. Yeah, you're going to hear this argument, Rob, as I move on. This is cruel and unusual punishment. No, it's not. Look at what she did to her victim. She made her victim suffer a lot more. Anybody who's not familiar, go look at the facts. All right. You'll hear this legal argument. Well, they should commute her sentence because they failed. No, this has been. Yeah. There's court cases on that. There's been other failed death penalty attempts where the person still ultimately was subject to the death penalty. So there. All right. What I think's going on behind the scenes, you see, Rob, the family or she is trying to set up a civil suit here for pain and suffering.
0: Yep.
21: All right. This is the American Bar Association and the trial attorneys. By the way, trying to intimidate the doctors who did this, who botched this, because the AMA is very much against having to participate in these types of things as well. So damn be the ABA and the AMA, all right, because they're both against the death penalty.
0: Well, let me stop you 1 second there about the AMA. The AMA is pro-abortion. The AMA is pro-trans care, so trying to pretend that a boy can become a girl by, you know, cutting off a few things. That's where the AMA is today. So the AMA is a hyper-political, far-left organization that nobody should pay attention to, as well as the American Bar Association, who thinks that they have the right to pick judges. No, thank you.
21: I agree 100%, and I'm a lawyer. Last point, Rob, all right? The death penalty, every state that chooses to have it, I think every state should, in direct evidence cases, firing squad, right?
0: Yeah, it's exactly.
21: Quick. It's boom. There you go. Thanks, Rob, for your time, and congratulations again.
0: Thank you. Yeah, a little lead right into the heart. That's over, period. I don't understand why states have been getting cute. I just don't. So we take something that works, that has been used, is successful, it can't fail. It's instantaneous. And then all of a sudden we want to get exotic in how we put people to death. Oh, I know. Let's strap them down. Let's put something in their mouth so they don't choke and drool everywhere. I got it. Let's put sodium pentapawodabata, whatever the hell it's called, and we'll put that in there too, and throw whatever's in that beaker, throw that in there too. Now let's find a vein. Is that the right amount? I don't know. Add a little salt. Let's keep going. And then we wonder why it's a 7% unsuccessful rate. Seriously. Hanging never failed. Neither did death by gun. Firing squad works. And yet we're kind of, let's keep her alive. 1-800-321-0710. Kenny in Westchester County. Hello, Kenny.
1: Rob, awesome show. And Hangin' did fail one time in the Clint Eastwood movie, Hang 'Em High. Before I get to the other part of this, I want to talk about how horrific these crime scenes are. That psycho, Son of Sam, David Berkowitz, some of his victims were shot in the face, okay? So it's horrific. And it is unusual, the death penalty, because they hardly ever use it. That's the reason. And these people should be removed from the planet. They are evil animals running around here. Now, getting to the Senate race in Michigan, I will tell you, because I'm a political expert, and you're lucky to have me here, Rogers is going to win this race. No, Rogers.
0: I am lucky to have you. I'm glad. Thank you. Yes, I think Rogers is going to win, by the way.
1: 4 years ago, I told you who the vice president was going to be, right? Even though he wasn't my pick. But anyway, getting back to Michigan, Rogers is going to win. Ottawa County, he's going to win it big. Macomb County, he's going to win it big. He's going to do good in Kent County. That's going to offset McCombs County, Detroit, Dearborn, Michigan, and Rogers will win that race. So, folks, you just the people of Michigan, make sure you get out there and vote. But everybody else, you don't even have to think about it. If I say he won, he's going to win Rogers. Now, the House, there's just too many races going on, right? And there's a lot of these communist candidates that have won primaries, and they're up there. If they're in a very leftist district, they're going to win, no matter what. Okay, there's some of them in New York right now. We know they're going to win. There are no moderates in the Democratic Party, no matter what I hear anybody say. And I just want to finish up with this, Rob, because you do have a good show. You got an hour here. Next month, right, is Pat Buchanan's birthday. I want everyone to wish Pat a happy birthday. He was right. The man was right. Thanks, Rob.
0: Yeah, thank you. Yeah, I love Pat Buchanan. Okay, so as an expert, he failed to mention one big thing. Oakland County. Oakland County in Michigan is the battleground, but it has been drifting left, left, left. Rodgers lost it 4 years ago, 2 years ago, and that is an area that is very, very important if he's going to win. Livingston County, just a little north, is a good. They got to do very well there. And hopefully those lunatics in Ann Arbor, where the University of Michigan, the vote total can stay down there. It's going to be a close race just because that's how Michigan is right now. But two big factors, union votes. They're going to lose all their health care that they've worked very hard to negotiate if the left gets in and gets their way. And El Sayed and the Green New Deal, they all want to abolish, including congressional candidates running on the Democratic side, they want to abolish combustible engines. I think they forgot what state they're in. Like, I don't know, turn around, maybe you'll see a Ford plant. It's insane. But this is what they're running on. 1-800-321-0710. Hello, Sandra. How are you?
2: Hello, Rob. How are you? I wanted to say that I enjoyed listening to your show Friday morning. I, you know, got the message from you that Bruce Blakeman is doing very well. So that's positive. Then I wanted to say about the Republican Party. I don't know. There's so many Republicans in name only that are just not supporting our party. I don't know. The Democratic Party seems to be so much more. They all work together. I don't know. Then the third thing on this execution, if I had to die like that, no, if I had to die because I did something bad, I wouldn't want to get the electric chair. I wouldn't want to get shot. I wouldn't want to have anything like that. I would want to do it like when we take our dogs to be euthanized. It's so peaceful. It never fails. It always works. So something went terribly wrong here. Some people are saying it was sabotage. My sister said God didn't want her to go yet. It's crazy. But the final thing I'll say is for what she did, I wouldn't pull the plug. I would have taken a pillow in the hospital and put it over her head and end it. And that's what I had to say, Rob.
0: Thank you, Sandra. Yeah. Look, you know what? I wouldn't want the lethal injection because that's a process where you are feeling it. You are slowly, reacting to the drugs inside your body. So I wouldn't want to be electrocuted either. But I think, honestly, the instantaneous method is the firing squad. It's 5 bullets into your heart. You're done. You're dead immediately. There's no pain. You're done. And this whole cruel and inhumane, and unusual punishment. That's why I say, this could be cruel and unusual because it does fail. And if the whole thing is, it's painful and blah, blah, blah. Well, I don't really care if you're on death row, if it's painful. So sorry. Hope you enjoyed your last meal. But the instantaneous way is just bullets. Just get it over with. Spencer in Irvington, New York. That's in Westchester, not Jersey. How are you?
3: I'm good. Hi, Rob. How are you?
0: I'm good.
3: Rob, I'm for the death penalty because if you take somebody's life, somebody should take your life.
0: Well, and it's not against the Bible. People say, it's against the Bible. It's not because an eye for an eye, but also, again, render unto Caesar. So it is, whether it's a moral and ethical issue, yes, we can debate that. I think we can somewhat see both sides, but we have a right as a society to have justice being served. And in this case, Krista Pike, what she did to that young girl is just horrific. Just read up on what she did. I don't even want to talk about it. It was so disgusting and horrible and satanic, as the former Knoxville police chief said. And she's gotten to live for decades since she did that. Decades. She was 18 when it happened. She's 50-something now. Unbelievable. I've had to, not me, but folks in Tennessee have had to feed her, keep her, let her have cable. She's had a life. Now, it's not a good life, but she's had a life. And that poor family of that person that she killed has had to deal with this every day. And then they had to deal with the botched execution. And now people saying, keep her alive. It's compassion to keep her alive. Oh, my God. Andrew in Stanhope, New Jersey. Hello, Andrew.
4: Off the Empire State Building.
0: You're on the Empire State Building right now?
4: Right. No, I said...
0: Oh, throw her off.
4: You know, just toss her.
0: Yeah.
4: Toss her off. And rice pudding, great rice pudding, that's an oxymoron. But I wanted to say they're trying to have sympathy for her to say she was abused, sexually abused as a kid and young woman. Well, she said starting at 2 years old, first, you don't have really memories from when you're two. And if that was true, why wouldn't she then murder a man, an abuser? So it's all BS, and she wanted an all-female execution team. And no, she, like you said, she horrifically tortured and murdered. She doesn't dictate her terms. And I just want to quick with Hochul and the Cornell alleged rape.
0: Mm-hmm.
4: Tish James posted that they're guilty on her Facebook.
0: I know.
4: So that makes her disqualified, and Hochul's dereliction of duty. She should remove Tish James. Also, if they did commit the rape, the irony is that Tish James is the best defense because the lawyer can move to have it dismissed. Maybe that guy could call next week, the lawyer, because she's totally prejudicial and not impartial. So she's like actually helping the alleged rapist by saying they're guilty before he goes to trial. Your thoughts on that?
0: Andrew, thank you. Yeah, I was going to mention that when I come back from the break because the last person in all of New York State that should be a special prosecutor on anything, but specifically something like this, is Tish James. Remember, Tish James said as she was running for Attorney General the first time, I will find something on Donald Trump. All pretextual. I mean, that's like what, law school 101? You don't target somebody, then find a crime. You investigate a crime and see where it goes. She already said, I am going to arrest Donald Trump or find something on Trump and charge him. And she did. And with this, please, white men, good luck. And Hochul, she should be fired for putting somebody like Tish James in a situation like that when they already said they're guilty. There's a lot of issues with this case, by the way. A lot. I'll talk about it really briefly when I come back. But, I mean, this isn't a slam dunk to prosecute. And there's a reason why prosecutors did not charge these boys with a crime. This very well might be the Duke situation all over again. And this gets very emotional. But let me tell you something. If you have boys and they're in college, you want them to be protected by the law, not by the mob. You don't want the mob coming after them. The whole Me Too junk that we went through put a lot of people, specifically boys and men, through hell, ruined careers. And then as the dust settled, they were innocent. But they were on to their next little thing. Rob Astorino here, 710 WOR. All right, Dan in New Jersey, how are you?
5: How you doing, Rob?
0: Good.
5: It sounds great, man. Love your show.
0: Thank you.
5: I was going to quickly chime in about this. Krista Pike actually weighed in on the Lindsey Clancy thing and said something like, I understand because I was also mentally ill. It's just, I don't even know why she had that platform to be. It just cheapens that case, too. The other thing I was going to say is, I know this is dystopian in nature to say this, but why can't death penalty to be applied like the way you murder someone is the way you go? I mean, she should have been tortured and bashed in the head with a rock. And, you know, I mean, that's kind of, I know that's ridiculous and it'll never fly, but yeah, that would be kind of the right justice, you know?
0: An eye for an eye. Dan, thank you. Yeah, there's a lot of us that would like to see it happen that way too, if it could, but it's not going to be an option. All right. Toyota City. Time to get a new car, right? Could be pre-owned, could be new. 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They've got a huge inventory. And just go to their website, look up which vehicle you'd like, see if it's available, and give them a call. And then maybe set up a time to go do a little test ride. All right?
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0: All right, so this horrific situation in Cornell, okay, no matter how you slice it, it's horrible. Whether she was gang raped, raped, or it was consensual, nobody's in the clear here, okay? If the boys didn't actually rape her, they should be ashamed of themselves for how they behaved anyway. Cornell completely screwed this up, and the girl herself apparently was very drunk and took drugs, and then also in texts and in statements said that she consented to everything. So this is not an easy cut and dried situation. It also gets into why would you ever go to the Cornell police? They're not, I don't think these campus police are equipped for this. But anyway, all right. So she, eventually this gets to the Tompkins County District Attorney. Now, I've been to Tompkins County plenty of times, okay? It is the big blue dot of upstate New York. Tompkins, where Cornell is very, very liberal. Okay, all of them are Democrats, the elected officials, including the district attorney. And when the DA had all this evidence and whatever was turned over by Cornell's public safety department, the prosecutor declined to bring charges because there was just not a way that they thought that this could be proven that it was a sexual assault because of all of the disparate things that she said. I mean, they had texts, they had things that she told prosecutors, they had, you know, from her roommates and other witnesses. So whether or not she was raped, I hope to God she wasn't. But this is why these are so difficult in some cases. And, you know, this is unfortunately already been prejudiced by our own attorney general, who's now a special prosecutor. There is no way, if I'm one of those parents for one of those boys, that I'm not going to make that a big, big issue. And like I said, we've been through this before in the Me Too movement, where all women must be believed. And take me for what I'm saying here to be true. I don't have a side in this. she may have been raped, and if she was, I feel horrible, and those boys should pay the price. If she was not, then those boys should not be hung. They should not be ruined for the rest of their life. You could question what they did and whether they shouldn't have taken advantage of her, whatever, but if it was consensual, it was consensual. But this is going to be one of those out-of-control political things with the most political AG in the country. Anyway, it's another reminder for parents who are sending off their kids to school. You better have another talk with them. We can do this again next week, okay? Every Saturday at 4 o'clock, it's me and you for 1 hour. I enjoy it. I hope you do, too. So make sure every Saturday you listen, you lock it in, you tell your friends. I love it. I love doing this show. Good luck to the Yankees. Round two. They swept the hell out of the Red Sox. They look good. I think they're going to beat Tampa. I really do. Have a great weekend. I will be back here next Saturday. Talk to you then.
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16: It's 68 degrees at 5 o'clock. Good afternoon. This is Chad Erickson. U.S. Coast Guard crews continue their search off Nantucket for a Gulfstream medical jet inbound from Bermuda that never arrived at Boston's Logan International Airport. The plane with six people aboard was last in contact with flight controllers early this morning when it was flying near Nantucket. The website FlightAware says the plane plummeted about 13,000 feet on radar before contact was lost. NYPD continues to look for two men seen riding off on an e-bike after an off-duty detective was stabbed Friday afternoon in the Bronx. Larry Kofsky reports.
26: It happened just before 1 a.m. outside a bar on Jamaica Avenue near 175th Street. The two were arguing when the suspect pulled a knife and stabbed the victim repeatedly in the chest. He died a short time later at Jamaica Hospital. The Daily News reports it's not known if the two men were in the bar when the argument started. The stabbing is the fourth in Queens in as many days.
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28: Here's your WOR Weather Channel forecast with a clear sky and light winds tonight. The low should eventually drop to 56, and the clouds will increase on Sunday with scattered afternoon showers popping up with a high near 64. More rain off and on Sunday night with a low in the upper 50s, and the sun will break through the clouds into Monday afternoon with a high of 70, and on Tuesday, sunny and cooler with a high in the low 60s. I'm meteorologist Jeff Marr.
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2: 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I'm Rob Redstone, broadcasting in the heart of New York City. 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
3: Thank you, Rob, and thank you, Noah, and thank you for tuning in today and every day. We're on the radio every day. We see patients every day. And what do we do with patients? Well, some patients we talk to them, some patients we diagnose them, some patients we treat them, some patients we advise them, some patients we they see us and then they go somewhere else. I don't know why. They don't understand how fantastic our work is. Sometimes people just don't understand. In France, one of my loving relatives once told me in France there was an expression, the bride is too beautiful. Sometimes the bride is so beautiful, people can't understand how beautiful she is. Well, sometimes the treatment is so beautiful, people don't understand how it is, and they'd rather go and have usual treatment that they're comfortable with, or go to a super-duper hospital and have their breast cut off, or their arm cut off, or their leg cut off, or their prostate cut off, and all the complications of that. And we see that every day. We see people who, sad to say, get mutilated, really, and often radical surgery is mutilating. And sometimes, I remember one doctor came to me with a big cancer, sarcoma of the leg, and he went to one of the big hospitals, and they gave him chemo. And we know chemo for sarcomas doesn't really work. And you can say, for so many cancers, chemo doesn't really work. It may work for a few weeks or months, and then the cancer grows right back. Why would you do that? Why would you give a treatment that doesn't really work? Well, if you get $10,000 or $20,000 revenue and the hospital's happy, the drug company's happy, and the president of the hospital's happy, and the doctor's happy, everyone seems to be happy except for the patient. And they keep on doing it. I mean, you can go to all these cancer centers. They're built around very expensive drugs that really don't work very well in general. I'm not saying 100% don't work, but in general, most drugs, most chemos or immunotherapies don't cure cancers. They might shrink it down for a while, but in general, they don't cure cancers. So why do people do things? Well, sometimes people do things that cannot be explained. Sometimes people want to learn, and people who want to learn tune in to Dr. Lederman and the Radio Surgery Show and listen every day. And it's almost like getting a medical school education or an education about culture or society or education or life. And, well, that's what we're going to do today, and we do it every day. And I want to jump right into a woman who came to me, well, she actually came to me 3 years ago with a breast cancer. She had a left breast cancer. It was a small breast cancer, and she had been at one of the super-duper big hospitals, and they did a lumpectomy. They removed a lump of cancer, and they removed the lymph nodes at this super-pooper, so famous hospital, so prestigious hospital, and yet they forgot to give her follow-up treatment. And for most breast cancers, lumpectomy or surgery isn't enough. And sad to say, she left the hospital after that surgery, and her surgeon told her he got all the cancer out. And in a way, he, I guess, was right technically, but he was misleading her that that was not the end of the treatment. And he didn't advise any more treatment, and she just left. And then she comes back to me a year later, knowing that this cancer

And then 2.5 years later, she comes back to me last year with cancer all over the body. This breast cancer traveled in the lungs and the bones and the liver in multiple spots. And by now she was shouting at me. I remember she was screaming. She was hysterical. She couldn't understand why she went to this super duper famous prestigious hospital in New York City and they left her with cancer that traveled all over her body. And I said, Madame, you really should be shouting at that hospital and shouting at the surgeon and the doctors there, not me who tried to remedy you years ago. And after a while, she settled down and she understood I was trying to fight for her, not fight for money or chemo or whatever. And so we staged her up and we found that this cancer that had been neglected, inappropriately treated at this super duper big hospital, now had traveled in multiple spots in the lung and the liver and the bones and elsewhere, stage four. And of course she was concerned and upset. And although she did not shout at me, I know she was concerned. And so what did we do? Well, we offered all the options available for stage four cancer. Stage four cancer usually means that the cancer has traveled through the bloodstream to distant sites. And so she wanted the most painful, difficult area treated, and we did indeed treat the most painful, difficult area with non-invasive treatment, with no cutting and no bleeding and no surgery and no anesthesia, no big, super prestigious hospitals. And we treated her with radiosurgery, a technique Dr. Lederman, me, first brought to the Western Hemisphere years ago. It allows high success rate, most commonly to obliterate cancers or stop cancers where we attack the cancer. And so last year we treated the most difficult, biggest, painful, massive cancer in her body with radiosurgery, just a few shots. And how do we do that? Well, we make a frame of the body, we computerize the body, and then we send in thousands of beams from thousands of angles, like Star Wars. I remember Ronald Reagan in Star Wars, where they sent in beams to destroy enemy missiles. Well, we send in enemy cancer. And that's what we do here. That's why we're so well known. That's why people come. Maybe you or your loved ones or your friends or your neighbor, or maybe not, have heard about our work. Well, we treated her big, most difficult cancer. And when we got done, she was feeling great. She really felt good, and pain is gone, and symptoms are gone, and she was happy. And I said, well, what do you want to do next? Do you want to treat the other areas, or you want to wait? And she said, well, Dr. Lederman, I would like to get a new scan and see how everything's going. I said, well, that's great. So we'll meet back and get a new scan, and we got scans. And then she got a new scan this past week, and she'd come and see me. I examined her. I got blood tests and cancer markers and scans of the body. People often ask, Dr. Lederman, what do you do to follow a patient? Sometimes people naively think that I just treat patients and send them out the door. No, we see our patients for years and decades. If you come into our office, you'll see a graph of a man I've been following 25 years for prostate cancer, 25 years, just for example. So many patients are smart, and so many patients come for follow-up and come for checkups. And many people come without cancer wanting to get checked. Many men want to come out and know about prostate cancer, women about breast cancer, colon cancer, lung cancer, whatever. And yes, people do come without the diagnosis of cancer to see a cancer doctor to know what's the best thing to diagnose, to know that the cancer is not lurking in your body. So this woman, remember last year, she came to me with cancer stage four all over the body after surgery at that big super pooper place, was inappropriate and neglected completion of therapy. We treated the biggest, most painful area. And then we restaged her. We got the most sophisticated tests and blood tests and physical exam this week. And all the cancer's gone in her body. All the cancer's gone in the body. So how is that possible? So it sounds too good to be true, and I appreciate that you would say it's too good to be true. But there's some observations and some theories that, in fact, when we use radiosurgery obliterates the cancer, but it allows cancer antigens to create antibodies in the body that fight cancer itself, almost as if the cancer, the dead cancer, becomes a vaccine to create the body's immune system to fight the cancer elsewhere in the body. And it's been observed by others. It doesn't happen in every patient, but in this patient, we treated the one big, painful, difficult area with radiosurgery, non-invasive treatment, no cutting.

0: no bleeding, no hospital stays, no anesthesia. You just walk in, get a treatment, and minutes later you walk out and go to lunch or go across the street to Macy's or Bryant Park or Times Square or wherever, or do whatever you want. So it's a well-tolerated treatment and highly successful and most commonly stops or shrinks or obliterates the cancer. And in this case, it not only did that, but all the other cancer in the body melted away. And we have documentation of it before and after. And no, she did not get any chemo or immunotherapy or surgery or magic or Tijuana. No, only radio surgery, maybe some prayer. Maybe she went to church and prayed, and that's okay. Everyone prays, does their own thing. And, well, the question is, of course, how did our treatment, which obliterated the big mass in the chest, then cause all the other cancer to be obliterated? Well, I propose that it may well be that radiosurgery may act in some patients as an immune stimulator or like a vaccine to cause the body to attack cancer elsewhere in the body. And again, you can read about this. It's interesting. Many people like radiosurgery for its ability to most commonly obliterate a cancer with high success, which is totally unlike chemo. Chemo for most cancers, stage four, if it works for a few weeks or months, and then the cancer grows back. Surgery, of course, is invasive and deforming, and I see so many people who are deformed and angry when they've lost their breast or their lung or their kidney or their pancreas or their prostate or bladder or whatever, and then the cancer grows right back. So this offers an option which is non-invasive, well-tolerated, proven, accepted by most insurance companies. Most people say, hey, Dr. Leader, what about insurance? And yes, we accept most insurances, Medicare, Medicaid. We have a lot of information available, and you can call us. And it's always great to have a pencil and paper handy during the show to write things down. And one of the most important things is our phone number, which is 212-CHOICES, 212-CHOICES. And why 212-CHOICES? Well, 212-CHOICES because 212 means New York City, and that's where we're located. And CHOICES because we believe you truly do have choices. Like this woman, she had a choice. She could have gone and had part of her breast removed at one of the big hospitals, which she did. She didn't come to us and learn about all the options, and they didn't tell her about all the options. Then they did the surgery. Then they sent her home, made her thinking that everything was taken care of when it wasn't. They didn't complete the therapy, whether it was an issue of the surgeon or her understanding or the facility or whatever, but they never told her, hey, we did the surgery, now you should go see Dr. Lederman and learn about all the options. And even better yet, they would say, hey, before you have the surgery, why don't you see Dr. Lederman before you have the surgery and learn a lot about breast cancer before you have the surgery. And we have booklets and information and DVDs before you have the surgery. And if, God forbid, you've already had the surgery or you've had treatment and it's not working, you may want to give us a call at 212-CHOICES. We're located at 1384 Broadway, 1384 Broadway, Broadway and 38th Street in the heart of New York City, right by Times Square and Bryant Park and Penn Station and Grand Central and Port Authority, and easy to get to. And we accept most insurances, Medicare, Medicaid. And here we are in New York City. My name is Dr. Lederman. We'll be right back.
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0: And you chose that. 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
3: yeah.
0: And then you had our radiation on the right breast. 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
3: 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I had nothing. 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
0: Our treatment was working and the cancer is now in remission.
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0: We're back, and I just got an email from Stephen in Connecticut. Stephen is a man. He had this prostate issue. He had a PSA. He went from 3 to 4 to 6, and his doctor told him, oh, don't worry about it. Don't care. Everything will be okay. You're 70 years old. You're over the hill. Don't worry about it. And next thing you know, his PSA went to 60. And he became alarmed, and sad to say, his doctors didn't exactly take up action, and he waited weeks and weeks for his doctors to do something. And finally, Stephen from Connecticut, who just sent me this email, took the bull by the horn, and he called up Dr. Lederman, and he made an appointment, and I saw him, and he had this prostate cancer, was rip-roaring. His PSA went from 3 to 4 to 6. Next time, within a year, it went to 60, and then he came to see me. It was 90, and we immediately arranged for bone scan and MRI and biopsy and did it all within minutes, and he would tell you the story. And you can actually listen to his story on a DVD, which we have. And by the way, if you want information sent to you, call us at 212-CHOICES, and you'll hear Stephen's actual story, and you'll see Stephen talking with Dr. Lederman and telling the story. And he came, and sad to say, his doctors missed the boat. How'd they miss the boat? Well, his PSA went from 3 to 4 to 6. He should have a biopsy. Doctors know that when your PSA hits 4, you've got about 25% chance of having prostate cancer. And he probably had prostate cancer when his PSA was 3. When your PSA is 3, you have about a 20% chance of having prostate cancer. When it's 60, and then it was 90, when I repeated it, it's almost 100%. So we knew he was at high risk. We knew that. We got scans. He had extensive nodal involvement. Luckily, he did not have any cancer in the bone. Prostate cancer loves to go to the lymph nodes and the bone. And we put together a program almost, I don't know, 3 years ago now. And, well, we started a program. And for the last 2.5 years or so, his PSA has been 0. And he loves to listen to the program. And he's a fine gentleman and a big businessman. I used to travel the world, was one of the most prestigious companies. And now he travels America. He has a little house in Connecticut with a new chimney, and it's a beautiful house. Looks like a classic American house. I've seen pictures of the interior. And another house on the beach in Michigan, and has a fine wife, a beautiful wife, and a fine life. And thanks to coming here, at this point, his PSA is zero after more or less being ignored. His doctors told him, oh, just go home and forget about it. Famous last words. And if you listen to the video, you'll hear his actual story. And we have another story very similar of a man, an F-16 fighter pilot, one of America's big heroes. And his doctors told him not to worry about it. And his PSA went from 4 to 16. And he was diagnosed with cancer in the bone, stage 4. So he came also from New England to see me. He worked for one of the big industrial corporations there. 55-year-old American hero, fighter pilot, F-16. And he was told by his doctors, don't worry about it. Well, was my famous professor in Boston, C.C. Wong, used to say, you don't know to be afraid of a tiger until you see a tiger, which was a Chinese proverb. He was from China. He came here about 60 years ago. And I loved him. He was a great teacher and huge experience. And you don't know to be afraid of a tiger until you see the tiger. And most of us haven't seen a tiger up front. Stephen from Connecticut, who just sent me this email, has seen the tiger, and he saw the tiger with his PSA going from 3 to 4 to 6 to 60 to 90, and right now, thank God, his PSA is 0.02, and he's got a copy of it in his hands, and he's listening to this very show, and he said that he wanted to listen to me to cheer him up today. So that's Steve's story, and I hope talking about you is cheering you up, and hope you're at home and warm and cozy with your beautiful wife and planning a great dinner. And he's a great cook. He usually puts on a big steak and a bottle of wine and a baked potato for dinner, and hopefully he's going to be planning that soon. And now you can sit back and think about Stephen, who came to me when everything else in his world failed. The doctor, the urologist, the system, the screening. Everything failed until he came and called 2 and 2 choices and took the train to Grand Central Station and walked over to 1384 Broadway. And, well, his life has never been the same, I think, and I would tell you mine too. He's a good friend and a good patient, and he emails me, and he knows we're talking about him right now, this minute. I'm going to talk about another man who's similar age, 66-year-old man, born in New Jersey, and he came with a left breast cancer. So he came to me, 66 years old. He had diabetes and heart failure and stents and angiogram and high blood pressure on medicines, and he had a breast mass for several months and his nipple inverted. So it's not only women. About 1% of people with breast cancer are men. And this man had an invasive breast cancer, estrogen progesterone receptor positive. Mammogram and ultrasound was done, and doctors saw him. They were going to do radical surgery without even doing a scan of his body. And we see that so often. The surgeons are so hot to cut. They were going to do radical surgery on him. And most men don't want to do a mastectomy. Most men don't want to do mastectomies. Most women I know don't want to do mastectomies. The surgeons, for some reason, seem to love mastectomies. They were going to do mastectomy without even looking to see if his cancer traveled. Wow. And it was actually a woman doctor who was going to do the mastectomy on this man, and he just didn't want it. He just did not want it. He heard about our innovative work, and he came to us more than a year ago. He had this inverted nipple. He didn't have a discharge. He'd lost 20 pounds. He'd gone from 300 down to 280, 6'2", large man. And I examined him. He had this inverted nipple. He had a 2.5-centimeter mass in the left breast. And, well, he just did not want to have radical surgery, mastectomy, like most women. And he came to us, and we gave him our breast cancer booklet and DVD. Actually, we have it to send to you if you want to learn more about breast cancer. Call us even now or day or night or 24/7 at 2 and 2 Choices. We'll send it to you also at no charge. And so he chose our non-invasive treatment with no cutting and no bleeding and no lumpectomy, no mastectomy, no chemotherapy for his breast cancer, like many women do. So sometimes it's hard to think about men with breasts, but yeah, men have breasts and men have breast cancer. And now he is cancer free. We got exam and blood test and he's doing great. And he's so happy that he did not have radical surgery on his breast, that he came to Dr. Lederman, that he did not listen to a woman doctor. So sometimes it's like role reversion, that often women say, oh, it's a doctor, some men doctors who want to do mastectomy and deform them. But here was a woman surgeon who was going to do a mastectomy on the man, and the man didn't want it. And he came to Dr. Lederman, and we treated him, and he's in remission. He's doing great, and he's happy, and he has his body and his breast and his nipple, which is so important. And he has his appearance, and he avoided that surgery and no chemo. And this is the work that we do every day at 1384 Broadway.
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3: We're back, and we have a caller or two on the line. So let's listen. Marnie, I think, is the first caller, or I'll meet.
6: Hi, Dr. Lederman. It's Marnie.
3: Marnie, I heard you're the nicest person in the world. I heard that from Noah. He just told me you're the nicest person in the world.
6: Oh, well, that's very nice to hear. But I do know you because my sister Pam, who you used to call Blondie.
3: Yeah, I know Blondie. So what's your cancer question today?
6: Oh, well, I don't have a cancer question, and I did tell you, Representative, I didn't have a cancer question. I cannot thank you enough. I cannot give you enough rave reviews for what you did to my sister, who was...
3: Well, I didn't do anything to your sister, but do you want to talk about her for a minute? Could I explain to listeners?
6: Sure, I would love to talk about her. I love to talk about her all the time.
3: Okay, so let's...
6: Okay,
3: you start the story, and I'll add on what I remember.
6: All right, perfect. So she came into you 5.5 years ago with a Pancoast tumor, lung cancer.
3: No, even before that, excuse me. She came 5.5 years ago. She had a pain, and she saw many, many doctors.
6: Correct.
3: Right? And many, many doctors missed the diagnosis, right?
6: Correct.
3: And then she eventually got a PET scan, which showed this mass at the top of her lung eating through her nerves, causing this pain, right?
6: Right.
3: And that was a Pancoast tumor. And she saw doctors elsewhere that wanted to do radical surgery and remove the ribs and the lung and the nerves around there, right?
6: Correct.
3: And then she came to me.
6: And then she came to you.
3: And then she came to me. She came with pain, cancer, declining usual treatment, which would have been radical surgery, removing the ribs and the nerves and the lung there. And she wanted treatment in her own way, right? She always wanted it in her own way.
6: Yes.
3: Now, you explain it from there.
6: She was always pretty much against the, normal chemo radical surgery treatment.
3: Which was the usual treatment for this disease.
6: Right. And we took her to you, and she accepted your treatment, and she went for, I believe it was 5 days a week for 3 months.
3: No, it wasn't. It seemed like 3 months. She had a series of treatments over about 6 weeks. We treated her in a stereotactic frame. She had computerized treatment. We sent thousands of beams in to treat that cancer with no chemo and no surgery, even though that was the recommended treatment everywhere else, which she declined. And she got better. The cancer went away and the pain went away, right?
6: That's correct.
3: And Pankos tumor, people should know, is a kind of lung cancer, but it's a lung cancer that happens in the top of the lung, and often it's not seen by usual x-ray. So for people that, just as a teaching point, because there's people out there that may have shoulder pain, hey, if you have a new shoulder pain, it may be a lung cancer that does not get seen by a chest x-ray, and that's why other more sophisticated tests are so important. Your sister went for a long time to other doctors, and they all missed the diagnosis.
6: That's correct. That's correct.
3: And you're the most faithful, loyal sister in the world, right?
6: I certainly am. I hope so.
3: Okay, so why are you calling now after 5.5 years?
6: Well, because more recently, it was about 2 years ago, she went into you again. And you found something on her brain.
3: Right. She had brain symptoms, and we found a brain cancer.
6: Right.
3: And then again, she wanted to be treated with what?
6: She wanted your treatment again.
3: She didn't want to have something open up her head, right?
6: Yeah. And
3: she didn't want to have any. She didn't want to have any chemo.
6: Correct.
3: And she had our treatment, radiosurgery, non-invasive treatment, a short course to the brain, right?
6: Right.
3: And I haven't seen her in a couple of months, but the last time I saw her, all the cancer had gone away, right?
6: That's correct. That is correct, Dr. Lederman. Yes, it is.
3: And how is she today?
6: Yes, she's doing wonderful today. She's doing absolutely wonderful. And
3: And she has a beautiful daughter, remember, and a grandchild or two, right?
6: Yep. She's got 3 grandchildren now, and she's got, yep. So she's doing wonderfully today, and I can't thank you enough. And I
3: well, that's okay. You can thank me by telling me in 20 years, which is what I prefer. But she had stage 4 cancer, and she could have had radical surgery, which would have left her very deformed from that lung. And she chose our treatment with no chemo and no surgery and went cancer-free for years and had a tumor in the brain. And that was treated, and that's also cancer-free. So she had a stage 4 cancer, cancer-free with radiosurgery, so it's really pretty dramatic and beating all the odds.
6: Yes, yes.
3: And you all used to come. There used to be another patient that used to impersonate Whitney Houston when you were coming, and you all were singing with a microphone and almost having a party at Radio Surgery New York, right? Do you remember that?
6: Yes, we did have a lot of good times there. Yes, we did, Dr. Lederman.
3: So a lot of people think, oh, going to the cancer doctor is so boring and sad, and I don't remember you or your sister or Whitney Houston ever being boring or sad over at 1384 Broadway. I don't remember that.
6: That's correct. You got to make the best of a bad time.
3: What would you give advice for people with cancers? A lot of people listening who have cancer or worried
6: about
3: cancer.
6: I will tell you, Dr. Lederman, there is not a living, breathing soul that I have met that has, been diagnosed with cancer that I do not highly recommend go to you. I mean, I would not choose any course of treatment if it ever happened to me, ever.
3: Why do you think it's so different what goes on in radiosurgery New York versus, you were with your sister and the other doctors. Why do you think it's so different with us compared to other places?
6: I think the clearest is that it's so non-invasive, and there's literally no side effects at all. I think the worst part of the whole thing was, the travel back and forth from Long Island to where you are.
3: And what about the staff and other things? Anything you remember about
6: the staff?
3: The
6: staff was remarkable. We got to be friends with them. They were caring. They were compassionate. Highly recommend.
3: And one more thing. The doctors that you saw that were recommending this radical surgery and chemo for your sister. Now, doctors are obliged to tell people all the options. Now, did they sit and tell your sister, hey, you could have radical surgery or chemo, or you could go see Dr. Lederman? Did anyone tell your sister about all the options like they, I believe, should have?
6: No, absolutely not.
3: Why do you think they didn't?
6: No.
3: Why do you think they didn't?
6: My personal opinion is I think that cancer is a very big moneymaker. And, I think that's basically, and I guess everybody thinks that their treatment is the best.
3: But don't you think a doctor is obliged to tell everyone about all the options?
6: I absolutely do. And I'll be honest with you, Dr. Lederman, you always did that. You were always very upfront with both of us. Every time I went in with my sister, you did give her all the options. all of the options, including the radical surgery and the chemotherapy, and you had her make up her own mind.
3: Why do you think it was different here? Why do you think it was different here versus elsewhere?
6: I think your honesty. I think your honesty, and I think the professionalism and the compassion that was shown. I think that was a big difference. Yes.
3: Well, what would you tell the other doctors that she saw if you ever saw them again? Would you ever tell them what went on?
6: I would tell them. I would tell them exactly who we went to and what the outcome was. I think it speaks for itself.
3: What do you think their response would be?
6: I don't know. I'm sure they probably wouldn't be too happy, but the treatment speaks for itself. And so that's
3: all right. Well, thank you for everything, and thank you for your loving care of your sister. We see a lot of people who come by themselves and are sad and lonely, and you always came with your sister. I don't remember ever that she came by herself. You were always with her, and it was really a lot of support at a difficult time for her. So God bless you, and God bless your sister, and I hope she lives to be 120, and you also.
6: Me too. Thank you, Dr. Lederman, and God bless you, too.
3: All right, God bless you. Thank you. Tony, are you there?
7: Yes, I'm here, doctor.
3: Hi, Dr. Lederman. What's your cancer question today?
7: My question is, I want to know your thoughts on this vaccine that they're talking about as far as curing or, treating cancer effectively, as well as, stem cell therapies. But especially this vaccine that they're talking about.
3: Well, I tell you something, Tony. So I've been a cancer doctor for more than 40, 45 years. I trained at one of the most prestigious hospitals at Harvard Medical School. I worked there. And I can tell you that there are always new things. So there are always new things, and there's new things for a reason. There's motivated doctors that want to really change the world, and there's hospitals that want to change the world. And there's also things that are not necessarily so fantastic about people just trying to promote things that aren't true. And so there's always this question mark. So vaccine or new drug or whatever. And sometimes things are life changing. Like, did you ever see the movie about Brian Piccolo in 1977, who's a quarterback or football player for Chicago Bears who had testicular cancer and died? Did you ever see that movie, Brian?
7: Yeah, with Gale Sayers. Yes, I saw that.
3: Yeah, so Brian's song, and he died. And he died about 1975. And 2 years later, there was a drug called cisplatinum, which changed the world for men with testicular cancer. So all of a sudden, this disease that was so fatal for so many men, all of a sudden was almost always cured with one drug. So sometimes there's one thing that changes the world. Cisplatinum for this rare cancer, sad to say it was for this rare cancer, changed the world. So sometimes things happen that do that. Or whatever, it's a vaccine against tuberculosis, or there's things that change the world. And then there's all the other things which may not really change the world. And being a doctor for 45 years, I can tell you that very commonly we see things that are heavily promoted, and then the promotion doesn't live out to be true. So I don't have thoughts about anything until it's proven. And I can tell you that so many people do things that are not proven. Like, so many people spend an arm and a leg on vitamins and antioxidants and alternatives and concoctions and supplements, which are not proven to treat any cancer. You can take any diet you want or supplement. I can tell you they don't work, and there's studies out there. And people spend, like in the vitamin world, like $3 billion or so a year throwing away their family money on things that don't work. So how do we evaluate this new vaccine or new treatments? Well, there's studies that are done, and you can take whatever, 100 patients, and give half the vaccine and half not the vaccine. Then you follow them, and see who does better, who lives longer, who gets the disease and who doesn't get the disease. And then you look at the facts. And I can tell you, for almost all diseases, even if you want to look at vitamin C, which doesn't work, it doesn't work. But there's studies out there with 10,000 people, half have vitamin C, half don't, and you can see it doesn't work. And so you ask me what my thoughts are. My thoughts are proof. Prove it. And so doctors who are talking about it, they should prove it first before they try to brainwash people into think they've got some magic potion, which more likely than not, sad to say, doesn't work. And one more thing in this category, that I just wrote a paper about this on clinical trials. So many people come to me with cancer, say, oh, I just got in on a clinical trial, I'm so happy. And they don't understand that the clinical trial, on average, is made to benefit, maybe it's made to benefit society in the future or a drug company. And the patient that's on the clinical trial most likely will not benefit. For cancer patients, everyone who gets cancer treatment on a clinical protocol, 94-95% of the time, the treatment doesn't work at all. And even in the 6% that it works, it's only temporary in general. So there's a lot of things out there that are kind of like made to give people hope, but they're like false hope. And I would say, when you ask my thoughts, prove it. And I think every prudent man like you would want it. Proof before you do something, proof before you put something inside your body or give something to your loved one. So that's my thought. Prove it.
7: Well, I appreciate your thoughts. And, you know, just as an aside, I'm a 20-year listener. And you cured my sister, Connie, about 3 years ago, I guess, and she had stage 3 breast cancer. So, you know, I appreciate that very much.
3: Well, thank you. Say hello to Connie, and God bless you. And I hope she lives to 120, and you too.
7: Well, thank you very much. I plan to live to 130.
3: Okay. I'll see you then. God bless you, and thank you. My name is Dr. Lederman. We'll be right back.
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9: Numbers mean much to me because of prostate cancer. I'm Johnny Braggs, the number 2, for my stepfather who died of prostate cancer, and my uncle who suffered so much after prostate cancer surgery. 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
0: It's Dr. Lederman with Guy talking about skin cancer treatment options.
10: You treated me. I had basal cell on in my cheek. A buddy of mine went through the same thing. It looked like they went at him with a melon baller. This was on my face. I didn't want any scarring. I think I'm kind of handsome. I wanted to keep it that way.
0: So you are handsome. You're going to the Olympics.
3: Usually in America, there's 3 million skin cancers a year. 99% of people are led down the primrose path to have radical Mohs surgery for their skin cancer. Why are you different?
10: From hearing what you report, you know, hey, you don't need to get radical deforming. Come and see what we could do. I have a lot of trust in what I've seen and what I heard, and the treatments were very simple.
3: If Miss America comes up to you right now, what would she think about the results of your skin?
10: She wouldn't be able to keep her hands off. There is zero indication it was ever there. You know, I don't know that I got the chance to say, hey, thanks, Dr. Lederman. I tell anybody who's going down the same path, Dr. Lederman did the absolute perfect thing. That's where you should go.
3: Any regrets?
10: Not at all.
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3: We're back, and we have Ted on the line. How are you, Ted?
11: How are you, Doc? Angry Ted from Staten Island.
3: Here's Angry Ted, but he's a little less angry. He's a little less angry since he met Dr. Lederman.
11: Absolutely. Going on 5 years next month, Doc.
3: It's unbelievable. Let's tell the listeners who you are, because not everyone has seen you on our DVD, and not everyone's heard your story. So tell everyone who you are.
11: Okay, I'm angry. I'm Ted from Staten Island. I had prostate cancer. I went the old-fashioned way and had it removed. I didn't know you at the time. And 4 years later, it came back aggressively. I came to you.
3: No, wait a second. No, hold on 1 minute.
11: Yeah.
3: Okay, so you had a prostate cancer, a Gleason 7, a pretty aggressive cancer. You went to the surgeon, and the surgeon told you what?
11: Well, he told me it had to be removed. And
3: it had to be removed. Did he say, hey, what would happen to your body and your life if you remove it?
11: He didn't tell me nothing, but I'll tell you what happened.
3: You don't tell me. Tell the listeners. I know what happened.
11: My penis got shorter, like you say. Urinary was a problem. And naturally, I couldn't get real erections any longer.
3: Okay, so everything that we talk about, that we warn people, everything happened. No erections, leakage of urine, and shortening of the penis. And the surgeon told you what? Nothing.
11: Nothing. He didn't give me no fair warning. He said a little Viagra and you'll be okay.
3: And did he tell you that did he tell you for a Gleason 7 cancer that his success rate is only 60% and Dr. Lederman's is 90%? Did he tell you that before the surgery?
11: Who's Dr. Lederman?
3: Yeah, right. Did he tell you about the surgical results versus Dr. Lederman's results before the surgery?
11: Absolutely not. He gave me no options and said if I didn't have it in 6 months, don't come back when I'm ready and when I'm near death. That's exactly what he said.
3: So he hanged all the crepe. He thought you were going to die. So you did the surgery because he misinformed you, right? He misled you.
11: Yeah. Is that correct? 7 hours. Sir.
3: Is that correct?
11: Yes, that's correct. But a 7 hour surgery where I had so much going on because I had scar tissue and he couldn't do it robotically like he promised. And a truck fell on me. I had a lot of scar tissue in my stomach, and the anesthesia shut down my organs. I was in the hospital for 7 days with pumps and everything else. So everything that you say about your treatment, which was simple, I experienced, and I experienced a little worse, and then the aftermath after that.
3: Well, let's just talk about 1 minute. You came to us because not only did the surgery take away your sex life and your urinary life and shortened your beautiful body, but it didn't work. The cancer came back, right?
11: It came back within 3.5 years. Aggressive.
3: It came back with an elevated PSA. So he didn't even cure the cancer, and he did all that harm to your body. And that's why you call yourself Angry Ted, right?
11: Absolutely. And
3: I mean, you're angry because
11: I've been angry for years.
3: Because they destroyed a quality of life which they couldn't put back, right?
11: It was just terrible. It was the worst. I did, my whole idea of calling in is to let the listeners know, the men out there, do not have your prostate. In fact, I just sent my friend there, and you're doing him now, Steve. And right. I sent a lot of friends there. You did a lot of my friends with success. But, I it's hard to get through people. And they just go for it, and then they come back, and they say, oh, this happened, that happened. I got to use a pump and this. And, you know, well, hey, listen, I warned you. I told you. You know, take it from me firsthand.
3: So right now your PSA, PSA is zero, right?
11: Zero, yeah.
3: And you did okay. Everything's in remission. So you had a second chance. So the big message here, to me, a big message is you had the surgery. They misled you. You were angry about it. They hurt you in a way they can't help you. And even the cancer came back. You came here, and we treated you, and now the cancer's gone. So you had a second chance, and thank God the cancer's gone.
11: Absolutely. And like I said, I'll be celebrating 5 years since, like that previous caller said, I used to have a good time coming to your office.
3: Well, the girls you used to treat, you used to have some girls, you used to come early in the morning, so we opened early, 6:30, and I can tell people you used to come first patient, and there are a couple of girls there, Carrie, who's still with us, and the other girl, Tina, just had a little baby. So those girls are still around, and we talk about you all the time, and you're on the video, so anyone wants to hear your story, you're on the video.
11: Yeah, I got to get that video. I got to get it. But, I just want the listeners to know that when I call Dr. Lederman, he gets in my friends. I think they're close to 9 people I recommended now. with all different types of cancer with success rates. And the man, what I like about you is this. When I came there, and I'm going to make this quick. When I came there, you said you had to, I had to have a PET scan, a nuclear bone scan, because you have to see if the cancer spread anywhere else. No doctors do that. They just go to wherever the cancer is, and they don't bother looking at the rest of the body. Then months later, they find out, well, you had kidney cancer, but now it's spread to your lungs. Well,
3: Heather, to close it down the radio show, call in next week. I love you. Stay tuned. Regards to your beautiful wife. You have the most beautiful wife. I love you, and thank you, and God bless you. You should live to be 120. Thank you now. 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
11: It's 67 degrees at 6 o'clock. Good evening. This is Chad Erickson. The Yankees always want to add another world championship to their bulging trophy case, but they need to get past the Rays in the ALDS, which begins tonight, reports Natalie Migliori.
12: Yankees start this best of 5-game outing in Tampa Bay before heading back to the Bronx for Game 3. Fans are hoping for a strong start after the Yanks swept Boston in the wild card series. Some are even thinking ahead to potentially going all the way this year.
13: Hopefully, each time they get there, they'll learn something new and use that as a motivation to get them to where they need to go.
14: One thing about baseball, the best team don't always win, but it's hard to beat the Dodgers. So if they have to play the Dodgers, it might be a repeat of the World Series before. I think it was last year or the year before that, but you never know.
12: Natalie Migliori, WOR News.
11: The NYPD is looking for a man they say stabbed another to death early today during an argument outside a bar in Queens. It was the fourth stabbing in the borough in the last 4 days. The Daily News says the suspect pulled a knife and stabbed the victim repeatedly in the chest. The man died a short time later at Jamaica Hospital. NYPD also released new video of two men wanted in Friday's assault and attempted robbery of one of their own. Off-duty Detective Jose Mercedes. The pair approached him from behind outside a home in the Norwood section of the Bronx, grabbed a gold chain from his neck, and also stabbed him. ABC 7 reports the detective managed to chase the pair on foot for 2 blocks before he collapsed. Mercedes is now at a hospital, stable condition, expected to survive. New York health officials are urging residents to get their seasonal flu shots, and two prominent New Yorkers lent a hand to the effort, reports Liz Warner.
15: High-profile city dwellers and one-time mayoral rivals, 710 WOR's Curtis Sliwa and current mayor Zoran Mamdani met up to get their flu shots and encourage all New Yorkers to roll up their sleeves. The two shared a humorous exchange seated side by side and even took one another's hand prior to the injections.
16: What happens if I faint when you give me a shot? You know how many people faint when they get a shot?
17: Really?
16: Oh my God. Right or wrong? Health guys, right? Oh, they get a shot. Or if they see blood. If they see blood, oh.
17: I got you.
15: The State Health Department recommends annual flu shots for all New Yorkers 6 months and older. Liz Warner, WOR News.
18: Here's your WOR Weather Channel forecast. A clear sky tonight. Winds will stay light with a low falling into the mid-50s. And then clouds will increase on Sunday. And scattered showers may develop during the afternoon with a high of 64. There still may be some rain off and on for Sunday night with a low of 57. Clearing into Monday afternoon with a high of 70. And then sunny and cooler Tuesday with a high in the low 60s. I'm meteorologist Jeff Maher.
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2: The following is a paid program. WOR's airing of this program constitutes neither an endorsement of the products offered or the ideas expressed.
19: Well, Dr. Arthur Perry, he's one of the top plastic surgeons. He's got offices in Manhattan, New Jersey. You know, and he's been doing a show here on WOR for years and years and years. Very popular show and a great plastic surgeon. Everybody has questions on this subject, so he's the guy to ask. Dr. Arthur Perry.
20: John, the public wants to know.
21: The public doesn't give a damn.
22: And I went to his office, and I said, look at my face. And he goes, yeah, look at your face. We're going to do with your face. What can you do with his face? I go like that. I swear to God. I go, look at this. I'm getting old. I said, I want to, maybe you could fix it up a little bit.
20: Dr. Oz, are you there?
23: I'm here, Arthur, and I want to again applaud you, having worked with you on a book and numerous other activities.
24: You want to talk to Arthur Perry? The best in plastic surgery.
23: Remarkable knowledge, but also your grace at delivering content, which is why it's been a blessing to have you on my show so many times.
20: When I was a resident at the University of Chicago, we had a...
21: That means you're smart.
23: As a really, really gifted physician, I want to pay you the highest tribute I can give to a surgeon, which is when people come to you, they don't come for an operation, they come for an opinion. and that's why I trust you with my friends and relatives.
0: I didn't realize we were going to get the Michael Jordan of plastic surgeon. 90210 bows to this guy.
1: And welcome. I'm board-certified plastic surgeon Dr. Arthur Perry, and you are listening to the nation's, in fact, the world's longest-running plastic surgery radio show and podcast. So thank you so much for listening. I'm a board-certified plastic surgeon. I'm here every Saturday at 6 o'clock on WOR and broadcasting to the podcast world as Straight Talk About Cosmetic Surgery. So if you are listening for the very first time, where have you been? I've been on for 21 years with Noah as my sidekick in the booth, and I've been talking about plastic surgery forever. We talk about wrinkles. We talk about jowls. We talk about small breasts and droopy breasts and fat on the hips, large noses and protruding ears. Yes, I'm a real plastic surgeon. During the week, I spend my time in the operating room and in the office injecting Botox and things like that. But on Saturday evenings, I'm right here at WOR. All right, I've got a great show planned for you this evening. How many of you listen and watch the social media? Of everybody, right? Whether it's Facebook or Instagram or X or TikTok or whatever, you are influenced with your plastic surgery selections and desires by social media. And that's not necessarily a good thing. You know, in the old days, it was just radio and maybe the National Enquirer or Life magazine. But you've got to be over 50 to know even what I'm talking about, because now the younger generation and those of you who are 70 and 80 years old, you're all looking at your iPhones all day long, and you're looking at Instagram, you're looking at Facebook, and you're saying, well, that person looks really good and they had that laser, and that person looks great. They had a deep plane facelift. Well, really, you are being totally fooled and influenced by social media and by influencers, and you've got to make your own decisions, and that's what this show is all about. I've been doing this for a long time. I'm known as the Straight Shooting Plastic Surgeon. My book was called Straight Talk About Plastic Surgery, Straight Talk About Cosmetic Surgery, because that's what we do. So tonight, I'm going to talk to you about those procedures that have widely been promoted on social media. Do they really work? Are they BS? Are they blasphemy? What are they? So we're going to talk. We're going to start with the deep plane facelift. Boy, that's been in the news so much in the last couple of years. You know, there are plastic surgeons, mostly in New York, that are charging exorbitant amounts for this operation, saying that it is unique and it's new and it's good, and why should you not pay $100,000 or $150,000, or even there are plastic surgeons that go even in the $200,000 range for that four-hour procedure. And those of us in plastic surgery, we go to the academic meetings, we sit there every month, and we listen, we see these things, and we roll our eyes, and we know the real truth, that the deep plane facelift, maybe it's a little bit, maybe overhyped. So let's talk about it. What is the deep plane facelift? Well, let's start in 1907, the first facelift in the United States. It was performed, and it was really a very rudimentary procedure. A little incision was made in front of the ear. The skin was lifted maybe about an inch. It was tugged a bit. A little bit of extra skin was removed, and voila, the face looked a little bit better. So every decade after that first one in the 20th century, the first 1907 facelift, every decade plastic surgeons, and they actually weren't even invented until World War II. It was general surgeons that did these operations. But these doctors who called themselves surgeons, they were more aggressive with pretty much every decade, and more skin was taken, more skin was lifted, and the operation gradually took the form of the modern day facelift. And somewhere around the 1970s, 1960s, the facelift that we know it kind of came into being, and people, mostly celebrities, had these operations that lifted the skin, usually in one layer.

0: about 23 or so muscles that affect the smile. And actually, the platysma is the 24th of that muscle because it's doesn't quite reach the lips, but it does affect the smile. So the platysma muscle in almost everybody is separated. There are two paired muscles, but you don't know that when you're younger. And the reason you don't know that is because your skin is nice and thick. It's nice and taut. You've got a little bit of fat between the muscle and your skin, and you really don't see it. But somewhere around 40, you begin to see a hint of that muscle, particularly if you are very thin. And by 50, almost everybody begins to see that muscle, particularly when you show your bottom teeth. If you grimace a bit, you'll see that muscle. So a lot of people want not to do that. So that muscle becomes very apparent and is a hallmark of aging. So a facelift in 1970 was a one-layered facelift, but by the end of the 70s, that two-layered facelift began. And the layer was called the SMAS. Now, you read about this organ, this SMAS, S-M-A-S. It stands for, you ready for this one? This is your cocktail hour trivia. It's the superficial musculoaponeurotic system. Forget about that. You don't need to know that. You really don't. It is the second layer, and it's about 3 or so millimeters under the skin, maybe 4 millimeters under the skin, and it connects the muscles of the neck with the muscles of the forehead, and it's a fibrous and fatty layer. This is important anatomy for a plastic surgeon. It really is, because when we operate on the SMAS, we get a much more dramatic facelift. We're going to talk about that when we come back from our break. I'm board-certified plastic surgeon Dr. Arthur Perry, host of What's Your Wrinkle? Noah, let's go ahead and take our first break. We'll be back after these words.
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2: You're listening to What's Your Wrinkle with Dr. Arthur Perry. What's Your Wrinkle?
0: And we're back. I'm board-certified plastic surgeon Dr. Arthur Perry, host of What's Your Wrinkle? Before we get into the story of the modern-day facelift and the hype about facelifts, I want to tell you that my new website, which I've been promising for 2 years, took that long to create it, but it is finally up and running. I think you'll like it. It's got a lot of answers to your questions. It's a little sleeker than it used to be. You know, in the old days, I put my Basset Hounds on the website, but yeah, you got to get a little slick nowadays with a website. So perryplasticsurgery.com is the new website. So go ahead and take a look at that. All right. the facelift of 2026. That's when we're recording this this show. It's 2026. We've gone through the one layer facelift of the first half of

0: the 20th century, and then the second half of the 20th century, they started doing these two-layered facelifts. And believe it or not, in 1979, the first deep plane facelift was performed. So you say, well, wait a minute, 2026, I thought that was the era of the deep plane facelift. In actuality, this is not a new procedure. What is the deep plane facelift that you've heard so much about? That is very similar to the two-layered facelift, except we go further in towards the nasolabial fold, towards the nose, and we go deep at that level. And instead of lifting that thing that I told you about, that smass near the ear, we lift it closer to the middle of the face. That's really all it is. But what it does is it exposes the nerves of the face, and those are the nerves that control the smile. Yeah, those are the nerves that that make it so that you can mouth words and eat properly. And if those little branches of the facial nerve are injured, well, that's a problem. And the deep plane facelift is much more likely, somewhere around 4% of deep plane facelifts get some type of an injury, whether it's temporary, hopefully, or possibly permanent. But certainly a traditional two-layered smass facelift that we've been doing for a long time now is very unlikely to cause those nerve injuries. But the deep plane facelift, it's a little bit more likely. So that's a negative there. But you say, well, you know what? If it's better, then that's a good thing, right? I mean, if it's a better facelift, why don't we do the deep plane facelift? Well, the people that do that facelift and charge a lot of money, they say that it is absolutely a better facelift. But let's look at this scientifically. And in fact, a friend of mine, Rod Rorick, who was the chief of plastic surgery at Dallas, he was a guest on this show a few months ago. He wrote a paper demystifying deep layer facelift techniques in the journal Plastic and Reconstructive Surgery. It came out April of this year. And boy, that was an elucidating paper and a very important paper. Now, just before he published that paper, I gave the lecture at Cornell and Columbia on facelifting and did a cadaver dissection and taught the residents how to do the deep plane facelift and how to do the two-layered smass facelift. And that's what I like to do at Cornell and Columbia, where I teach. Well, this paper by Dr. Rod Rorick and Jim Stusen, two friends of mine, two people that I've known for years and years, they're very well-respected plastic surgeons. They looked at 17 different papers that were published over time regarding the deep plane facelift and comparing it to the two-layered smass facelift. And lo and behold, well, you know, they said, well, you know, all these techniques really work. And that's the funny thing. When we're at plastic surgery meetings, everybody who shows their results at the plastic surgery meetings, they show good results. It's really amazing. There are no bad results at the plastic surgery meetings. And you say, well, okay, well, if this technique is good and that technique is good, why should I do maybe the riskier technique? Well, it actually turned out in that paper that Dr. Rorick published, he said, this is good, that the deep plane facelift has not been shown to provide significant improvement in the appearance of the midface or improved longevity of results. That is a damning statement. And, you know, for those of you not in plastic surgery, oh, big deal, right? But for those of you in plastic surgery, for plastic surgeons and for patients, for those of you who are considering having a facelift, this is very, very important information, because the truth is there's no difference. And in fact, the deep plane facelift probably doesn't perform as well and as long as the smass facelift, the standard two-layered facelift. That is a very, very important thing. Despite what they say on social media, despite what the influencers say, despite all those maybe retouched photographs, the deep plane technique doesn't pan out. So save your money. Choose the plastic surgeon. Don't choose the technique. And my advice, go with that two-layered smass facelift and not the deep plane facelift. All right. So that's number one. That's one of the things that the influencers have talked about. Another one on Instagram. Do you remember that buckle fat pad we talked about a couple of years ago? This is the fat in your cheeks All right. So if you're not driving, look in the mirror, suck in your cheeks. You know, I'm going to do that right now. Noah's looking at me like I'm nuts. We suck in the cheeks. That's the buccal fat pad that you grab into your mouth. All right. So that's buccal fat. Now, if you've got really chubby cheeks, we can make an incision in the mouth. We can do this under local anesthesia or general anesthesia, and I can remove a little bit or even a lot of that buccal fat. Now, this is not a new operation, although every few years, some celebrity or some influencer has the operation, and they get out there, and all of a sudden, my office is flooded with phone calls. I want the buccal fat pad removed. Well, be careful. Because if we remove the buccal fat pad when you're 20 years old, the normal course of the buccal fat pad is for it to get smaller as you get older. That's why a lot of people in their 70s and even 80s, they've kind of looked gaunt. You know, they've lost overall weight, but they particularly lose weight in their buccal fat pad. So when we remove it when you're 20 or 30, be careful. You could have a very unhappy older age because there's just no way to put that fat back. All right. We're going to come back and talk about more strange things that the influencers, that social media has promoted. And I'm not so sure they're good things. I'm board certified plastic surgeon, Dr. Arthur Perry, host of What's Your Wrinkle right here on WOR. Noah, let's take our second break. We'll be back after these words. Plastic surgery is the most hyped field in medicine. 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I'm board-certified plastic surgeon Dr. Arthur Perry. I've been helping patients look younger and better for 3 decades in clinical practice, and I've written the book on cosmetic surgery, actually 4 of them. My approach is common sense and safe. No deep plane facelifts, no rib removals, no Brazilian butt lifts, but yes, carefully performed 2-layered facelifts, liposuction, and cosmetic breast surgery and artistically injected filler. 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
1: You're listening to What's Your Wrinkle with Dr. Arthur Perry. What's your wrinkle?
0: And we're back. I'm board-certified plastic surgeon Dr. Arthur Perry. You know, I get a lot of calls during the week about my skincare. And you can call my office. That's okay. You can talk to Ellen. 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But honestly, it's better to order from Amazon.com because if you're a Prime member, which I think there's like 75 million Americans are Prime members or some crazy number like that, you get free shipping. And you also can have these subscriptions. So, you know, 5% off, 10%, whatever it is. You know, we don't offer those special things in the office, but Amazon does. So go to Amazon.com and you can order my Nighttime, which is the one-stop shopping for skincare. You know, the essence of good skincare, it's got to be effective. It's got to be scientific, really. And that means there's got to be scientific proof that it works. It also has to be simple. You know, the simplest diets are the ones that people will stay on long enough to actually see results. Now, all right, well, we're in the GLP-1 era now, so maybe that sentence goes out the window because how simple is that? Well, take a shot once every Sunday. Okay. But with skincare, it really is true because I've seen these 8-step morning programs and 6-step evening programs. Before I designed my own skincare, I had my patients on very complex skincare programs. And the honest truth, even my celebrity patients, they wouldn't stay on a 14-step program. Who would? Would you? That's nuts. But you will stay on a 1-step program in the morning. That's daytime. It's got niacinamide. That's vitamin B3. It's got vitamin B5. It's got zinc oxide to protect your skin. It acts as a foundation for your powder makeup. And in the evening, you feed your face. Feed it. That's right. With Nighttime. I almost said Night Skin. I had Night Skin for years with New Vitality before Nighttime. But Nighttime has vitamin C, vitamin A, fruit acids, antioxidants, skin brighteners. It's got everything you need, everything that's scientifically proven. And I have a patent on that one because it's so unique. The vitamin C stays the longest of any known vitamin C product. So that's all you need to do. And clean your skin twice a day with my soap. By the way, the soap, Actually, it's the most unique product. I've got three patents on my soap. It's called Clean Time, and it is so gentle. It doesn't strip the oils from your skin, and it is strong enough to take off your makeup. So, ladies, try that as your makeup remover. I bet you it's going to work. Don't use those industrial solvents that your husband cleans the engine of his car. Do you know that's true? Some of the things in makeup remover are the same chemicals that people use to clean their engines in their car. It's crazy. All right. So let's get back to the story of the influencers. Noah is on the edge of his seat there. By the way, Noah and I have been doing this show together for, we're coming up to, is it 22 years? 20 or 21 years. I'm beginning to lose count. This is the 21st season, the 21st anniversary in a couple months. In that cold day in December, Noah and I started the show, and he rolled his eyes and said, he'll be here 2 weeks. It's a long time. Let's get back to what we were talking about. We talked about the deep plane facelift. No, don't do it. Don't do it. Do the two-layer facelift if you want a facelift. Buccal fat pad. Yeah, well, I suppose if you really have a lot of buccal fat in your mouth, you could do a buccal fat pad removal procedure. That's okay, but you have to be very, very careful. And I think they should be pretty rare procedures. Well, how about salivary gland removal? What on earth could that be? Well, they're talking about it. That's what's on Instagram now, right? Salivary. Everybody has a bunch of salivary glands. We know we have a parotid gland in our cheek. That's a pretty big one. When you get mumps, that's the one that really swells. And then you have the submandibular glands in the neck. And if you're very thin, you might actually see two little lumps in your neck. And I've had plenty of patients tell me, well, you know, can you remove those? Can you reduce those? Well, I say no, but there are plastic surgeons that say yes. And I'm telling you that I don't think that's the best thing. Now, there are surgeons that are very, very skilled in this and can easily remove these glands without injuring your facial nerve and without causing bleeding. But the average plastic surgeon cannot. And in fact, there have been some real disasters with life-threatening bleeding. And in fact, deaths have been reported from taking out those glands. And the several percent, 4 in 1 series, I think 4%, and 1 series a little higher with injury to the facial nerves, these nerves that run right very close to that gland and, in fact, through it in some areas, going to supply the muscles that affect your smile. So with that removal, with the salivary gland removal, if it's done successfully, you still well could have a dry mouth problem. And dry mouth problems cause bad breath. Dry mouth problems cause dental cavities. And you have to supplement yourself with artificial saliva. All in all, you think about this, why are people doing this for cosmetic reasons? I think some of these procedures, it's where plastic surgery has just gone a little bit too far. My goal in plastic surgery is to make you look better with a relatively low complication rate. Not so good if we cause dry mouth and also other problems like bleeding problems. So we've talked about some of the things that I don't think you should be doing. I mean, I didn't even mention rib removal. That's the craziest of them all. You know, the ribs are here to protect your heart and your liver and your lungs and other very important organs, but people are taking them out for cosmetic reasons. You know, that's a whole show unto itself. We're not going to get into it tonight, but that's another one not to do. Be very careful when you look at what's on Instagram, even the laser procedures. So many of those photographs are airbrushed. You know, they're not real. And so many of the people that actually make statements about procedures are either paid by the plastic surgeon or have received gifts or the procedures. Do you know the law is if you have a procedure by a plastic surgeon and you do a testimonial, you're supposed to say if you received a discounted or free procedure. How many have you seen online say that? I bet you almost none. But so you have to question these things. All right. I'm board certified plastic surgeon, Dr. Arthur Perry. I told you a few minutes ago to check out my new website. It's perryplasticsurgery.com. It's a very, I think, a really good website. Give me some feedback. I am a real plastic surgeon. I've got offices in Manhattan on Park Avenue and 85th Street and in Somerset, New Jersey. My phone number is 212-753-1820. That's 212-753-1820. And don't forget, if you're interested in the products, it's Amazon.com. What a great website. I love Amazon. You can order at 5 in the afternoon and have products the next day. It's really, depending on where you live, of course. Thank you for ordering on Amazon. It's nighttime, daytime, clean time and soft time. And if you must, you could call the office and order those. But I'd go to Amazon. Noah, thank you so much for great engineering. It has been a great evening here broadcasting in the studio. We'll see everybody next week at 6 o'clock. Thanks so much. Bye-bye now.
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5: 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And I want you to check them out when you have a chance because they really have some great products to improve your health, and you'll save some money in the process. Okay, today I'm going to start with a question, so listen up. Are you in pain? Or if not you, do you know someone who is? Okay, well, we have the great fortune of having Dr. Janet McCarroll back in the studio with us today, and she's going to be talking about why pain has become an epidemic in this country and why so many people out there are suffering day after day after day needlessly. Well, Dr. Janet, it's great to have you back on the show. Great to see you again.
6: Oh, it's good to see you too, Chris. Thanks for having me back.
5: Oh, our pleasure. And for those that may not remember, Dr. Janet is an expert in alternative health and natural pain relief. She's a published author. She's dedicated the past 20 years of her professional career to educating and empowering others to be their own health advocate. She's made appearances on television programs such as Life Today with James Robison, the Christian Television Network, and Doctor to Doctor. She's also been a guest on over 500 secular and Christian radio and TV shows, including The Daily Buzz and Fox affiliates all over the country. Dr. Janet also serves as a member of the American Association of Pharmaceutical Scientists, and she's also a member of the American Association of Nutritional Consultants, and she's created several health formulas now that are literally helping millions of people out there regain their health and wellness. And Dr. Janet, I want to get right into this. I mean, we're talking about pain today. And it always amazes me that, you know, we have the technology to put men on the moon and bring them back again.
6: We do.
5: And yet we can't seem to get a handle on pain relief. I mean, what's going on?
6: The last time I was here, it was estimated that 43 million Americans were dealing with pain in their bodies.
5: That's just astounding.
6: But now that number's doubled to an estimated 86 million American adults. And that's why I'm here today. I really want to talk to you about this epidemic.
5: Well, what kind of pain are we talking about here?
6: All the itises, rheumatoid and osteoarthritis. Mm-hmm. We got the bursitis, the tendonitis. We have fibromyalgia, neck pain and low back pain, mm-hmm. hip pain, knee pain, joint pain. And of course, we have injuries, you know, mm-hmm. and we have the mm-hmm. weekend warrior type things too. Mm-hmm. And actually, Chris, there's over 100 different types of pain syndromes. But the real issue, Chris, is we're failing to get to the root cause of the pain.
5: What's causing this pain epidemic out there? I mean, what is going on?
6: It's just the day that we live in right now. We have more stress than ever before.
5: Yeah, exactly.
6: And that causes pain syndromes ultimately. But I can tell you that there is a real natural solution that can help you get to the root cause of that pain. Mm-hmm. I created my glucosamine cream to take that cream, apply it exactly to where it hurts, mm-hmm. rub it in. It goes in instantly. because I wanted to give targeted relief immediately.
5: Okay, so all right.
6: If you're in pain, you want relief now.
5: Exactly. Well, how fast does your formula work?
6: Within 15 minutes.
5: Really?
6: 15 minutes. It's worked for me, my family, and hundreds of thousands of other people.
5: Now, for someone that may be interested in considering your glucosamine cream, I mean, what can it really do for you?
6: Okay, first of all, in 15 minutes, you're going to see a reduced pain.
5: Okay.
6: And it's going to help your body to lower inflammation. And with the inflammation lowered, you're going to repair and rebuild your joints. That's going to, in turn, restore flexibility and mobility. You'll see daily, you'll begin to regain your life. You're going to play with your children and grandchildren again. You can get on the floor and get back up off the floor. You can exercise.
5: Right.
6: You can lose weight.
5: Right.
6: You're going to get around with more ease and comfort. And sleep, very importantly, if you can start to sleep again, because I know from personal experience that if you're in pain, you can't sleep. And that's very important when it comes to repairing, regenerating, and reclaiming your life.
5: And people out there are using your formula and getting these benefits?
6: Absolutely. They are, Chris. I hear it every single day. As a matter of fact, I have a few emails and letters that I brought with me, if you have a moment to hear a couple
5: of
6: them.
5: Sure.
6: This is one from Henry from Ohio. He says, I've been suffering from rheumatoid arthritis for many, many years. I'm 77 years old. I've been using Celebrex and Vioxx and other medications, but never had favorable results. I decided to order your glucosamine cream and have been very pleased with the results. I am now pain-free, for which I thank you. I also have an email quickly from Florence from Hollywood who wrote, it's a miracle. I'm back to working in my yard and riding my bike thanks to you. So those are just little things that I've gotten, but there are hundreds to back those up. So there is a natural way to do this, and through the course of the show, we're going to give the listeners some real help.
5: Folks, I want to take a moment here to let you listeners know that if you want to try Dr. Janet's Extra Strength Glucosamine Pain Relief Formula, there's a special toll-free number to call. 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I'll give it to you again. 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Okay, well, if you're just joining us, we've been talking with Dr. Janet McCarroll. She's a natural health expert. She's also an expert in dealing with pain relief. But we've been talking about how pain has a devastating effect on our overall health, and now how her glucosamine cream, this is a natural solution, is a way to really get to the, I guess, the root cause.
6: That's right.
5: Of pain in the body. Before we get into that, Dr. Janet, I'm going to ask you, I know this is hard for you because this is emotional, but I think it's important for people to understand how you got to where you are today or why, what's driving you. And if you could share that story, I'd sure appreciate it.
6: Well, it was birthed out of a lot of personal pain and pain that my husband had years ago. He had severe osteoarthritis throughout his body. At the same time, I had fibromyalgia.
5: Right.
6: So I was really on a quest to find something all natural to help him have a better quality of life. Mm-hmm. And for myself as well. I mean, I had to function and raise three children during that time.
5: Mm-hmm. Well, let's talk a little bit about what's in your glucosamine cream.
6: Well, I did a lot of research on glucosamine. I knew how good it was. So I came across the fact that emu oil is a powerful natural anti-inflammatory and can carry most any ingredient right through your skin and deliver relief to your area of pain.
5: Okay.
6: So I took emu oil and glucosamine. I used boswellia, which is an Indian herb that's an anti-inflammatory.
5: Okay.
6: Bromelain, that's an enzyme known to be an anti-inflammatory.
5: Okay.
6: MSM, a natural organic sulfur that is also just as important as glucosamine in rebuilding and repairing our joints.
5: Yeah.
6: And so I put that all together in a cream that actually has no odor. It's greaseless. It doesn't freeze the pain. It doesn't burn the pain. It doesn't irritate your skin. Goes in. 15 minutes later, you have relief. And so that's why I'm here, to share what I know and share what I have.
5: Right.
6: Because it
5: works. And I have this here, by the way, folks. Glucosamine cream, it comes in a plastic dispenser that has a pump top on it.
6: It's a pump, and it's metered. You'll need 1 to 2 pumps, depending on the area of pain, of inflammation.
5: Right.
6: But sanitary, you know, no contamination. So you don't have to worry about it becoming rancid.
5: Okay. Now, in terms of this getting into your body, then you're talking about a couple things right here. Not only relieving the pain, but also
6: rebuilding
5: the rebuilding part. So, how does that work?
6: Once you apply the cream to that area that you're going to target, you get the inflammation to go down, and the body heals itself. The body heals itself, provided you give it the raw materials it needs. I'm giving you what you need for your body to take over and do the job it was meant to do, and that's heal.
5: Okay. And this is safe. You did nothing you have to worry about here?
6: You don't have to worry about a thing. If you're taking drugs for pain, it won't conflict with that at all. None of these ingredients do.
5: Okay, I was going to ask that. Okay. So what is then a realistic expectation? If somebody calls today and wants to try your glucosamine cream, what would you tell them?
6: I would say within the first 15 minutes, you're going to notice that your pain is greatly reduced or even eliminated.
5: Okay.
6: And then over time, you're going to rebuild and repair your joints with that inflammation being taken down. That's going to restore flexibility and mobility and sleep. I mean, if you can sleep again, that's where our bodies get all of our recuperative, regenerative ability to heal. And then with that being taken care of, all the things that you love to do, you can start doing again, traveling, exercising, so you can lose weight.
5: Right.
6: You can socialize with family and friends. You can be the life of the party.
5: Yeah. Pain really changes who you are because of all of these other things. You
6: That's
5: just
6: right.
5: can't do, or it's very difficult to deal with in terms of living a normal life.
6: That's
5: or trying
6: right.
5: to live
6: well,
5: a normal
6: life. Well, you can't.
5: Life.
6: You're right. You can't live a normal life anymore.
5: Right.
6: Your life is changed forever until you get this thing taken care of. And you can.
5: Yeah. And you've got people out there that are already getting great results, right?
6: I brought some more emails and letters if you'd like to hear them.
5: Sure.
6: Okay. Let's see. Chris, here's one from Beverly from California. I would love for you to know how happy I am with your product. My feet and legs are usually in pain from being overweight and on my feet all day. At night, I can hardly get to sleep from the pain. I discovered by applying glucosamine to the painful areas, I'm able to get a good night's sleep. Thank you so much for making this possible. Here's one more, Chris, from Darlene from Pittsburgh, Pennsylvania. It's a miracle in a tube that truly does take away the pain. It works as nothing else I've ever tried. It worked quickly and eliminated all of the pain. You know, so to me,
5: are these kinds of responses unusual?
6: No.
5: Really?
6: They're the usual.
5: Really?
6: They're the usual. I mean, I must say that it does my heart good to hear these things because I know what it's like to suffer and I know what it's like to get relief. And every time, you know, I get one of these emails or these letters, it just confirms it. Hundreds of thousands of people have used my cream with great results.
5: That's great. All right, folks, I want to take a moment here to let you listeners know that if you want to try Dr. Janet's Extra Strength Glucosamine Pain Relief Formula, there's a special toll-free number to call. 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I'll give it to you again. It's 1-800-212-4181. So what do you think, folks? This is pretty interesting, isn't it? Pain obviously is something that is a huge epidemic in this country. I don't think there's many of us, or any of us for that matter, that has not experienced pain from time to time, or maybe it's more serious, more chronic. And looking for a real solution here, understanding that perhaps the pharmaceutical approach is now we know is not the best approach at this point because there are so many side effects associated with these drugs out there.
6: That's right.
5: But looking at it from a natural standpoint, and Dr. Janet's glucosamine cream maybe makes some sense here. I mean, this is again putting back into your body. We do seem to discover time and time again that when you give your body what it needs, it knows what to do with it.
6: It
5: knows how to fix the problem. It's only if it doesn't get those things
6: right. That
5: you continue to have the problem. And again, we've been talking about Dr. Janet's glucosamine cream, and this is a number of ingredients that you've put together.
6: Right.
5: And is this good for any type of pain?
6: If you have pain of any kind, it's going to make a difference. I mean, I don't care how extreme it is and how minimal it is. It's going to give you relief. Now, if it's more extreme, of course, it may take a little longer. Mm-hmm. If you can take your pain from a 10 to a 5 and on down the line with continued use, well, I'm telling you, that's very doable.
5: Yeah.
6: So this is really exciting to be able to share this with you.
5: Yeah. Again, I think one of the things that is important for people to understand, because it's very unique, this is a cream.
6: Yes.
5: This is not a supplement. Yeah,
6: no.
5: There are lots of supplements out there.
6: Uh-huh.
5: And what do you tell someone that comes into your office and says, well, Dr. Janet, you know, I've tried this, I've tried that, I've tried this, I've tried all of these things, and it did not work. So therefore, the natural approach doesn't work.
6: First of all, for glucosamine or MSM, for that matter, it takes 90 days for them to notice something, if in fact they're going to notice anything, because they may not be breaking down and absorbing and utilizing if you're taking it orally.
5: Mm-hmm.
6: And after 3 months, people give up. People in pain, they want relief and they want it now.
5: Right.
6: And that's why I developed this cream. Again, 15 minutes, and I am telling you, you'll notice that it's going to the good.
5: Mm-hmm.
6: And so I just give you a challenge, you know, try it. You have nothing to lose.
5: Okay, again, we're talking about Dr. Janet's glucosamine cream here. And Dr. Janet, I mean, somebody calls today, gets your cream, and tries it. What should they expect, realistically?
6: Within the first 15 minutes, as you use the cream, you'll notice the pain diminishes. And just as slowly as you got out of life, You'll start to see yourself come back into life, and you'll see you'll want to call people again. You'll want to talk on the phone. You know, you'll want to go see your neighbors. You'll want to go take your kids to the park. You'll want to walk your dog again. Yeah. You'll want to do all these things.
5: I think it's just simple things. You'll wash the car.
6: The things other people take for granted.
5: Right, right.
6: You'll be able to do.
5: Right. But on the other hand, people want to know that this is not just you saying this. They want to know that other people out there have been in their situations and
6: right.
5: have gotten results.
6: Well, I have letters and emails from people all over the country. Does my heart good, you know, to hear back. I have an email from Kay from New York. She says, I have arthritis in too many places and recently broke my right wrist. All these aches and pains are lessened within a few minutes of using the glucosamine cream. Your dispenser is easy to use and was especially appreciated when my wrist wasn't working very well. I will not be without this product. Here's one more. I've lost the pain in my knees and I can walk without any problems, climb stairs, sleep at night without pain. I'm so glad I heard about the cream. It makes me want to wake up in the morning. And that's exactly what we were just talking about.
5: That's interesting. Makes me want to wake up in the morning.
6: You see what I mean?
5: All right, folks. I do want to take a moment here to let you know that if you want to try Dr. Janet's Extra Strength Glucosamine Pain Relief Formula, there's a special toll-free number you can call right now. 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I'll give it to you again. It's 1-800-212-4181. Okay, well, this has been really, really enlightening. We've been talking about pain, which unfortunately is a difficult subject for so many people. And we've been talking about Dr. Janet's glucosamine cream, which contains proven pain-fighting ingredients that not only help to reduce or even eliminate your pain, but also help to rebuild. And
6: that's
5: that's so important. There is an opportunity here to get on a path back to ultimate health.
6: You know, with pain, you have this what if thinking. What if this isn't going to get better? Am I going to wind up in a wheelchair?
5: Yeah.
6: What do I have? Is this terminal? Is this going to take me out? What's going to happen to my family?
5: Right.
6: What's going to happen to my job? So this is what America is going through. And the stress only perpetuates the pain syndrome.
5: Mm-hmm.
6: And so I'm here to tell you that help is on its way. It's time to take charge. Be proactive. Pick up the phone and try this.
5: So your glucosamine cream is all natural.
6: All natural.
5: And you just rub this right in the area
6: of
5: pain.
6: Put it right where it hurts.
5: Doesn't stink.
6: No
5: smell. Doesn't, and it's
6: not greasy. Won't ruin your clothes.
5: And this is safe. You don't have to worry about interactions.
6: No,
5: nothing
6: not
5: to be concerned
6: at all.
5: About there. I meant to ask you, is this something that you can continue to use or should continue to use after, you know, let's say that you don't have pain anymore, but
6: keep
5: you still
6: replenishing.
5: Yeah.
6: If it happened once, it can happen again.
5: Yeah.
6: So you want to keep replenishing all those building blocks that help us remain flexible.
7: Right.
6: There you have it. It works. I'm living proof. So, and
7: what should you notice when you start using it?
6: More flexibility, less pain. You'll have more mobility. You're going to sleep better. Mm-hmm. You're going to get back into life.
7: Mm-hmm.
6: You know, it's funny. I have people tell me the first and second day they use it, they go, you know, I have a feeling for the first time that my well-being's returning.
7: Mm-hmm.
6: I'm going to be all right.
7: Yeah. And there are literally thousands of people that have benefited already.
6: Absolutely. We know that for a fact. The letters don't stop coming in. So
7: well, can you share a few more with us?
6: Sure. Let's see. I've brought some more with me here. We've got Pam from Douglasville, Georgia. She says, my finger swelled and my doctor said it was carpal tunnel syndrome. And I couldn't get any relief, so I rubbed a glucosamine cream on my fingers and hand, and the pain was instantly gone. I keep this by my bed, in my purse, and at my workstation. Thank you, Dr. Jana. And Agnes sent this letter. I knit for hours at a time. It takes all the oil from my skin, and my hands were so bad that they were cracked, bleeding, and very itchy. Plus, my hands hurt a lot, too, sometimes waking me up at night. I would use your glucosamine cream on my hands, and I'd have to tell you that it's better than any hand cream or lotions. Plus, the aching and pain have faded, and my hands have never been so smooth. Emu oil also is an incredible skin conditioner, so that's a side benefit, too.
7: Yeah.
6: So, you know, there's just all kinds of things as the testimonies keep pouring in.
7: Yeah.
6: So.
7: Well, Dr. Jana, unfortunately, we're about out of time here. Any final words of encouragement you want to leave with our listeners today?
6: Yes, absolutely, Chris. You know, pain, it can be your friend because it alerts you to take action. But pain becomes your enemy when you fail to take action. And that's what this show is all about. 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
1: It's 68 degrees at 7 o'clock. Good evening. This is Chad Erickson. Coast Guard searchers continue to look for a medical jet that never made it from Bermuda to Boston and went missing off the coast of Nantucket, Massachusetts. ABC's Andrew Dimbert says controllers had difficulty understanding the pilots after they declared an emergency.
2: We received the air traffic control audio where you can hear the controllers having trouble hearing these pilots, often asking them to repeat their messages, including their altitude, before it's just radio silent.
1: The Coast Guard says there were six people aboard the Gulfstream jet, which carried a Canadian registration. Police in Queens are searching for an assailant who stabbed another man to death early today while they were arguing. Larry Kofsky reports.
3: It happened just before 1 a.m. outside a bar on Jamaica Avenue near 175th Street. The two were arguing when the suspect pulled a knife and stabbed the victim repeatedly in the chest. He died a short time later at Jamaica Hospital. The Daily News reports it's not known if the two men were in the bar when the argument started. The stabbing is the fourth in Queens in as many days. Larry Kofsky, WOR News.
1: NYPD also released new video of two men wanted in Friday's assault and attempted robbery of an off-duty detective named Jose Mercedes. The pair approached him from behind outside a home in the Norwood section of the Bronx, grabbed a gold chain from his neck, and also stabbed him. ABC 7 reports the detective managed to chase the pair on foot for two blocks before he collapsed. Mercedes is now at a hospital in stable condition and is expected to survive. Human remains were found in a Manhasset park, and reports Andrew Whitman, police have a pretty good idea about the identity.
4: The unfortunate discovery was made early Thursday night by a group of high schoolers running alongside some train tracks inside Planned Dome Pond Park. Nassau County police say there are indicators that the remains may be those of an elderly woman reported missing in December. Teams searched for her for 4 days, including looks inside the town of North Hempstead-owned park.
1: Governor Kathy Hochul has appointed Attorney General Tish James as a special prosecutor to look into a gang rape in a Cornell University frat house 2 years ago. A former Cornell student filed a civil suit accusing seven frat members of raping her at the party in 2024. The local district attorney says the allegations in the civil complaint are very different from the statement she gave to police 2 years ago. Sports and your Weather Channel forecast next.
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1: In sports, NFL Week 4 continues tomorrow. The Jets are in Chicago to face the Bears. The New York Football Giants have a home game tomorrow when they host the Cardinals at MetLife Stadium. Tony Romo's time as a color football analyst at CBS is over. Romo and the TV network announced that they have agreed to go their separate ways. Romo had been off the air since an intoxicated driving arrest last July in Wisconsin.
7: Here's your WOR Weather Channel forecast with a clear sky and light winds tonight. The low should eventually drop to 56, and the clouds will increase on Sunday with scattered afternoon showers popping up with a high near 64. More rain off and on Sunday night with a low in the upper 50s, and the sun will break through the clouds into Monday afternoon with a high of 70, and on Tuesday, sunny and cooler with a high in the low 60s. I'm meteorologist Jeff Marr.
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10: 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Who is Mark Weber? He's a self-made business executive here to help you find your success. From the New York City projects to the Avenue Montaigne in Paris, his global success story in the luxury world of fashion is inspirational. He's gone from clerk to CEO twice. Mark is classic proof that the American dream is alive and well. Here's your host of Always in Fashion, Mark Weber.

As always, I've been thinking. More accurately, some might say I'm overthinking. Now that's a thought. Can you ever really overthink something? I don't think so. Thinking through all the options can't be wrong. Anticipating outcomes can only be worthwhile. It gives you a preparedness. But dwelling on a topic or issue maybe is unproductive. Maybe you should let it go. I wish I could. There are no easy outs for me. But anyway, I've been thinking that I had no idea what to talk about this week. I was waiting for it to hit me, and as it always does, by a miracle, Neiman Marcus. I saw a report that Neiman Marcus is closing their flagship store in Dallas after 117 years. It's an amazing institution. I've been there. I liked it. I went to an amazing black tie dinner. Well, amazing black tie reception. I had dinner there, which I'll talk about. But Neiman Marcus, on September 30th, blamed the bankruptcy of the Saks Global Group and closed this retail luxury institution after 117 years. Now, what has happened? I'll tell you, financial guys. Some of the financial guys that I've met are brilliant, if not all of them are brilliant. They are extraordinary. An awful lot of them make their money in real estate. And one has to wonder, why would they ever get involved with retail, let alone luxury retail, if it wasn't for the real estate? I want to think about this for a second. I'm choosing my words carefully. I was invited. I'd just been named CEO of PVH. I was invited to a get-together. The CEO of whatever company he owned, don't remember the name, bought Sears. And right after it, at the same time, bought Kmart. Any of you ever remember Kmart? Well, Kmart was TJ Maxx before there was TJ Maxx. Kmart was Ross Stores maybe before, but certainly at the same time. It was a low, and it was a discounter doing billions of dollars, huge thing. Bought it, put it together, and asked everyone to come to Chicago or Texas to hear what he planned to do with the business. For me, I had a funny situation. I was on vacation. And I had to delay my vacation for a day in getting there. And I'm trying to remember where it was. I apologize. It could have been Boston because of the financial instruments they used to buy in the company. So I got to the hotel early because I had a plan that I'd show up for the reception. I would not stay with dinner. I'd shake his hand. He'd know I was there and I'd sneak out. So I went in to the meeting room before anyone arrived. And I looked at all the place settings and I saw where I was sitting and they had me right front and center. And I swear to you, this is the truth. Right front and center. I said, you know what? Here's where he's going to stand when he makes the speeches. I'm going to put myself in the back. No one will know I'm there other than to what I have to do to show myself. Boom. A couple hours later, the meeting's held. I'm sitting in the back, waiting to hear what has to be said. I'm sitting next to a guy who shakes my hand. Everyone in the room, power brokers, must have tried to understand, how is this guy sitting next to Eddie Lampert? But there it was. And so

This was called a catalog, the Sears catalog. They mailed it to maybe every American. It was huge. They did billions of dollars before anyone else was thinking about the internet and how to reach customers in their home. How did a retailer like that fail? That's the question. How did Eddie Lambert buy it? I think they bought it in bankruptcy, but I don't know what happened to it. Now I think there are no Sears stores of maybe 30. And that's what got me thinking about Neiman Marcus closing their flagship store. I'll take a step back. Take a step back for a minute. Because my next association with retail and investment bankers took place with a gentleman named Richard Baker, who I know, I respect. He built an empire in retail. He put Walmart in the retail business to a great extent, meeting Sam Walton, as I understood it, and his people early on to help them open stores. But I met him. Well, he didn't know who I was. I shook his hand. When I was at LVMH, and I was representing Donna Karan and DKNY, and he had just bought Lord & Taylor and Hudson Bay, which I thought was fascinating. And he came up to speak to us. He was on a promotional tour, meeting every player that he could in our industry to talk about the business going forward. What I know about him, I presumed in buying the company, he was going to make the deals more difficult, ask for a pound of flesh, and get us to agree to take consideration for doing business with those companies. But it was interesting. When I finished the meeting with him, now when I say meeting, he was talking to us in a podium. We went to a meeting room where he met everyone. I said to my CFO, this is about real estate. It doesn't feel right. Now, to make a long story short, Lord & Taylor closed. Everyone in the world was shocked. They have that great store on Fifth Avenue, which was supposed to become a institution, the one that they provide workspace, and it sits there empty, or they just turned it into a food court, or who knows what they did. Somehow or another, real estate guys getting into the retail or luxury business seems to be something that doesn't work all that well. I'm not quite sure why. I can't knock him because he's too smart, too rich, too smart, too accomplished, too everything. You should hear him speak. He's brilliant. But anyway, Hudson Bay, the longest standing retailer, the longest business in North America. Hudson Bay was founded in 350 years ago by fur traders, buying pelts and selling them. They had the longest ongoing business in the world, in the North and South America, 350 years, and gone bankrupt after these guys for financial people came. Now, I don't know how real estate works. It's not my thing. But something went wrong. I'll tell you a story. I have my summer home in Long Island. And it's a beautiful area in Long Island. And there are two prestigious golf courses in the area. Funny thing about the two golf courses, the people, they live inches apart from one another. Yet the two golf courses were in a state of war. If you belonged to one, it was hard to be friends with the people who belonged to the other. If you belonged to one, you could, I guess, be guests of the other, but they were separate. No one from one course was joining the other course. They were all separate. And I never gave it much thought until one day I get a message from the current golf course that I was a member at that said they were in financial trouble. They were considering selling our private course to a public entity, and they wanted to have a State of the Union address to us. Again, something I had never seen before. I joined the golf club at the time I joined it because I really couldn't even afford it. It was for super wealthy people. Most of them, not all of them, in their own businesses, once again, real estate, other kinds of businesses that aren't sexy, but make millions and billions of dollars in construction. And I chose to join this particular course because I you know, when you're around people who have money, they don't talk about it. It's quiet. I wanted quiet. I'm a recluse by nature. I don't want to talk. I was concerned about joining a club and having to play with people and what have you. And I'll never forget the first day I showed up. A fella came up to me. His name was Gene Rothkopf, industry notable. He had his own businesses, he owned sweater mills, licensing business.

0: up and introduced himself. I said, "Hi, Gene." He said, "Hi, Mark. How are you?" I said, "How do you know who I am?" He said, "Mark, don't be silly. Everyone knows who you are." I said, "Why is that?" He said, "First of all, you join a club. Everyone wants to know who you are. Number two, you're a public figure. Everyone knows who you are. And number three, you are probably the highest ranking person who doesn't own a company ever in the club. You work for an organization, big companies, you have a reputation, we'd love to have you here." And he offered to play golf. And as it turns out, him and I ended up doing $1 billion worth of business with some of my brands, including Calvin Klein. But that's a story for another day. Here I am at this club. Fast forward 10 years later, they're talking about selling it or going bankrupt. And I'm listening to them talk, and I'm listening to these individuals who are so successful in business. So successful. They understand where every dollar is buried, how to make money. They're remarkable. I've learned and met them all. They don't talk about money, but here they are talking about having to sell the club and we no longer keep it private. And the numbers were relatively small. And I'm standing there listening. And for the first time ever, I decided to speak. Now, the way it worked was they had a board, and the board was explaining to everyone what the financial problems were. That we weren't generating enough revenue in the membership. We weren't generating enough revenue in the golf carts that were rented. We weren't generating enough money in the restaurant part of the business. It just wasn't enough to keep the overhead. The club had been redone. They refurbished and the banks were closing in. They had to get money and the banks were reluctant to give money. And they thought about asking the members to all contribute. And I got to tell you, one of the members, I asked privately, "Why didn't you just buy the thing out?" I said, "If I bought it and you didn't like what I did, everyone would hate me. I'd rather be an observer." They ended up finding an outside person to buy it, but that's, once again, a story for another time. But I'm listening to all of this, and I'm frustrated by it, and I finally, for the first time ever, decided to speak. There's a board, there's an audience of a couple of hundred people, and at the back of the room was a microphone. And anyone wanted to come up and talk to the board or address the group would come up. And I came up. And I said, "My name is Mark Weber. None of you know me because I've never talked to any of you. I'm reclusive by nature. I'm very quiet. But I'm shocked. There were five other golf courses in this neighborhood that I could have joined. I joined this one because I wanted to be the poorest guy in the club. I wanted to learn. I wanted to meet people who know things about businesses. You guys are all masters of the universe. You own buildings, you own property, you own things. And I wanted to be a part of that. And here I am listening to you going bankrupt and having to sell the club. What's wrong with you? I said, we have a club next door that closed. They're closing in 2 years. A financial guy came in and bought the property, wants to develop land. And we're closing. They have no golf club. Why haven't you incorporated all of them as members?" I said, "Why don't you send me there? I don't know any of them. You don't know any. They don't know anyone here. I don't know any of them. I really don't know you. I could be an impartial guy. Tell me what you need to bring them in and hold them, offer them a deal. Let's have double the membership and we'll be in great shape and we'll be able to pay the bank's debt." And I can't say it fell on deaf ears. I will tell you, then when I got home that night, I told my sons, "Be careful because you're going to be getting calls and everyone you're going to run into are going to say, 'I didn't know your father was this. I didn't know your father was that. He should be the president of the club. He should do this. Will you think he would be interested?'" This went on for 3 weeks till they all realized I was reclusive, that I wasn't looking for a job, that I didn't want anything other than to be an emissary to go over to the other club. But it shows you, here's the fast forward. Why am I telling you this? The people that bought the other golf club bought it to develop the land. They wanted to put up 200 or 300 houses. And here's what happened. Number one, there may be issues with the environment, that protecting the wetlands and protecting this and that and the streams and the lakes, whatever the heck, got in the way. But you know what else got it? It's almost like Al Capone didn't get charged for murder. He got charged for tax evasion. These guys are running into a problem because the neighborhood is congested. And if you put another 200 or 300 homes up, they'll be impossible to drive. There's no roads, not enough roads to keep the traffic flowing. So I've heard these things. I don't know them to be true, but you know, if I'm hearing them, it gets complicated with land and real estate. And here we are in the midst of all of this, Remember why I said this? I heard Neiman Marcus was closing their flagship store. In 2024, Saks Global put together a team, borrowed $2.7 billion, I think, and they bought Neiman Marcus, Saks OFF FIFTH, and Bergdorf Goodman. 2024, and they're bankrupt in 2025. What the hell happened? Was it about the real estate? I have no idea. Now, the company was taken out of bankruptcy. Someone else put up a couple of billion dollars, and they're back in business. But Neiman Marcus's flagship was closed. Now, here's the funny thing about what I'm talking about. Tonight's show is called Food for Thought. Food for Thought. I have a couple of things I want to think about. I just gave you something to think about. Why is this happening? I don't know. All of you in real estate, you know. If it's not about real estate, I don't know what it's about. Because two of the smartest people I've ever met in my life are at the heads of these retail financial institutions and they're gone. But I thought about Neiman Marcus and Dallas, their flagship store, their institution, their headquarters, their office. And I went there. I was with LVMH this time. And I was invited as an emissary of LVMH and as the chairman and CEO of Donna Karan International to attend a gala event in Neiman Marcus, black tie event that was being held in Dallas. And I remember flying out there. We had a couple of people, but everyone and anyone in the fashion luxury industry, whether it was press, whether it's manufacturing, whether it's retailing, whether it's Neiman Marcus or any of the other luxury companies, the designers, the sourcing people, the shipping company, they were all there. And it was an amazing event. Amazing. But you know what I remember most about it? Having dinner at Nobu. I guess you didn't expect that, huh? Having dinner at Nobu. Now, why am I talking about that? Here's the thought. At that dinner, there was a person who was the most disgusting eater I have ever seen in my life. Nobu is a, I don't know how they define it. I guess it's an Asian restaurant, very high scale, great food. I've eaten in a number of the different locations, but I had my first experience at Nobu in Dallas. And here I'm at a table with a bunch of people, call it 10 people, male and female, and one of them was a downright eating pig. This person would take their chopsticks and rather than serve themselves the communal portions of food, so if they had Nobu beef, rather than take the serving spoon, take a piece or two of beef and put it in their plate, they used their own chopstick to dig in to the plate and touch the food. Now picture it with rice or picture it some of these other dishes, noodles. That person's chopsticks, which they were using to eat themselves, they were using in a common bowl. Now I'm telling you, I am not a double dipper. I see someone eat from a common bowl, I can't eat, I'll throw up. And this person did that. And worse yet, they took too big a portions. They jumped at the food whenever the dish came back before anyone else. And I watched this and I thought about it. And I remembered to myself how growing up, how much heat I would take from my parents on the way I ate. Now today, some people might say I eat like a raccoon. I eat too fast. Maybe I eat too much. But I learned then, here's a thought. Here's a food for thought, the theme of tonight's show. Have managed. Learn which fork to use. I know for myself, I met with Bernard Arnault in Paris for my interview with LVMH. And my meeting was a breakfast meeting held between Bernard Arnault and myself, the founder of LVMH. And I knew how to dress. I wore a uniform, navy blue suit, white shirt, navy tie, black tasseled loafers. Mr. Arnault came in with his uniform, black Dior suit, white shirt, black loafers. Neither one of us, during the entirety of our breakfast, either sipped coffee, took a drink of orange juice or soda water, or had the eggs or any of the other beautiful food that was served on Dior China. Beautiful, elegant. Don't forget that French invented all of these things. Manners and court, the queen, the king, all of this stuff. But I didn't. And apparently it was the right thing to do. I got the job. I'd like to think that I did some other things. But that is aside, tonight's show is food for thought. We've already covered luxury retail. We've now covered the importance of having manners. Take a break. Be back soon with some more food for thought.
1: Always in fashion.
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3: 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I want to look current. I want to look the way I want to feel. I go out at night, I'm in black, and Karl Lagerfeld is my buddy. Clothes are great, they fit great, and they have little tweaks and touches, whether it's a stripe on the sleeve or button at the neck or on the shoulder. There's a lot of details that go into Karl Lagerfeld. Because he always had been one of the world's great designers, and this legacy and goes on and on. I can't speak enough about it except to say to you, you want to feel good about yourself, you want to know that you're dressing properly, you want clothes that fit you well, Karl Lagerfeld Paris at Macy's or KarlLagerfeld.com.
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0: Tonight's show is entitled Food for Thought. That's a double entendre because I've talked about food and eating and manners, and I'm also talking about things that you might want to consider. There's a scene in The Godfather where Tom Hagen, the consigliere to the Don, is talking to Santino, the Don's son, about how he should behave after the Don has been shot with the other five families. And he says, and he lays out the way they're thinking and what he believes the right course of action should be. And he says to him, please, just consider this. And that's how I'm thinking of food for thought tonight. Just consider this. There are some things I want to consider. But before I go anywhere, I want to, again, kind of surprise you. What am I thinking about? I want to talk about the Yankees right now. I, like everyone else, am generally energized by what's happening with the New York Yankees. But I have a food for thought idea with you. What night was it? On Wednesday night, the Yankees played the second game in their series with Boston, where they beat them in two straight games. But there was a scenario that everyone talked about, but no one saw what I saw. The Yankees were playing great. Pitching was amazing, and they were just about to have a rally. And they did score one or two runs. Now, the best player on the Yankees right now is arguably Ben Rice. Young guy. I think he's 23, maybe 25. Young guy. Came up last year. He's one of the only people in his rookie year to hit three home runs in one game. He's been remarkable this year. He had 41 home runs, 97 RBIs, and a respectable batting average. I think 268. And he's been playing, and on the first game, he had six RBIs, which was a hit, scored two, and then hit a grand slammer. He's amazing. So the Yankees are on base, okay? And Ben Rice is on second base. And I don't recall who hits a single to left field. So a guy hits a single to left field, and Ben Rice comes running to third base. And the third base coach waves him home when, obviously, when you hit it to left field, the left fielder catches the ball. He's right there. He can throw it to third base. Where are you going? He has the ball, and he waves him home. And Ben Rice, at a 225-250-pound, running full speed, goes around third base because the third base coach says, go home, score, and gets thrown out 20 feet before the plate. He got mashed. But here's the thing. He could have gotten injured. So many people get injured running the bases. Food for thought, third baseman. I don't know who you are. I don't know if you hold accountable. I don't know if you'll be lectured or chastised for it. I don't want you to lose your job, but I want you to recognize that you could have had the most important player on the Yankees hurt in a collision for no reason, because there was no chance you made an error in judgment. And that's food for thought. Now, that's not where I wanted to spend my time on food for thought. I try my best not to be political. I don't want to talk about wars. I don't want to talk about the Democrats versus the Republicans. I don't want to talk about politics per se. But there are times where I can't help myself. I'm like anyone now. We're all civics teachers. We all know everything about anyone. That's the problem with the country now. Someone sits in front of a TV, watch Fox News, they're conservatives, and they know everything. If they sit in front of CNN, they're liberals, and they know everything. God forbid MSNBC. I, for one, grew up in a family of Democrats. I was always a Democrat. I never gave it any thought. But I learned as time went on, what have the Democrats done for me? What have they done for people of color? What have they done for anyone? They're crazy right now. The radical left has taken over the party. They're absolutely effing crazy, and I can't take it anymore. And I have to speak out. I have to. I just am compelled. So here's some food for thought. I knew Donald Trump back in the day. I knew Donald Trump because he basically runs a licensing company as well as a building company. Donald Trump is about licensing his name for usage. Now, they don't talk about this, but many of his hotels he doesn't own. Many of the golf courses he doesn't own. There's a combination of that he owns outright and that which he licensed people to manage for him. It's like any other brand. And when I met Donald Trump for the first time and he wanted me to license his brand for shirts, I didn't need another celebrity endorsement. I just had gone to Regis Philbin. We had 2 years We had just finished with Regis Philbin on The Millionaire. We made a ton of money for 2 years. We made all the shirts that Regis is wearing at night on the show, all those dark shirts with the matching ties. We made a fortune. It was a crazy, crazy run of success. At the end of the 2 years, it dropped like a stone. We were successful. I'm happy we did it. I got to know Regis. He was a great guy. May he rest in peace. We enjoyed our association with him and his whole team. Amazing. Donald Trump shows up on my doorstep after I told him no. My licensing people came back to me and told me Donald Trump would like to come up and see you personally. Now, he wasn't running for president. We're talking about 2000. We're talking about 2006, I think. And he came up to explain to me that he was building a brand, that he was building a luxury brand, that he would only do things that were good for his brand. He doesn't cut corners. He doesn't make adjustments. He does what's right for his brand. It's not a money grab. He's here forever. And while Regis was a close and personal friend of Donald Trump at the time, he said, Regis is a celebrity. I love him. I'm glad he did well. I'm impressed with his show, but I'm building a brand. I'm not for 2 years. I'm forever. I want you to consider this, Mark. And through a relatively short, not a protracted negotiation, after me telling him, no, there's no way, my guys came to me and convinced me to do it. And I met Donald Trump. And I can only tell you that with us, he was a class guy. Everything we asked him to do, he did. If I said we have to be in Seattle with the Nordstrom, he'd be on his plane. He'd fly a bunch of us to Seattle. We'd go to Nordstrom. If I needed him for a meeting, he'd be there. Actually, we built a showroom for him in our offices at PVA, the Donald Trump Collection showroom. And we invited all of our own people and someone from Women's Wear Daily and the Daily News Records. It really wasn't about the press. It was about our own people. And he came there. He and Melania, and I'm standing with them getting ready for him to cut the ribbon. And I said to him, why are you doing this, Donald? This is just really for our own people. Because I want to win, Mark. And I told you, whatever it takes to be successful, I'm going to do. And that's how I knew Donald Trump. And that's how I spoke of him. And if you read my book, Always in Fashion, chapter 17 is called Negotiating with the Master. Now, here's the thing. I'm not crazy. Donald Trump is very controversial. He says things that nobody else would say, often in a way that no one else would say. He's standing at the UN and telling the UN how inept they are. Who would tell him that? In the whole history of the UN, no one ever stood up and said, you're inept. Somebody might have said that you're not helping in this war, you're not helping here. But he basically said they're useless. What are you for if you don't do anything? And then when he talked about Iran, the decisions he had to make, even they negotiate him, I'm going to bomb them to oblivion. Nobody says that. So I get it. There are people on any side of the aisle that might object to that. He is a formidable individual. But Donald Trump is a change agent. He wants to deal with things nobody has done. As he says, they kick the can. I'm not a kick the can guy. I want to get things done. He always been out there as a point of view, very, very proud of himself, comfortable himself. Say he has a big ego, so do I, so do anybody with success. And anybody who doesn't have a good ego is not successful and doesn't feel good about themselves. So talking to me, you're not going to win me over. But when I looked at the election and the outstanding job he did in winning almost every state and every county, I thought we had a chance for him in a second term for people to give him a chance. It's bought. This country was based on, you have two candidates with different points of view, but there are things that you agree on. And once the election is had, everybody gets together to make sure the president is successful before the secretary of state is successful, so that the senators, congressmen, they all can do things that are right. And we are not like that anymore. I don't even think it was a week before they started talking about the midterms. Not how they would have to win the midterms to get Donald Trump and put him in his place so he couldn't do what he wanted to do. A week into it, this is crazy. Food for thought. Where are you, America? Where are you, Democrats? Why aren't you rooting for him and helping him get things done? And I thought about listing some of his accomplishments to make a point. Food for thought. Why wouldn't we want to support him? We have now perhaps the most secure border in history. There's zero illegal immigrants crossing the border now in the last 16 months. He provided the largest tax cuts in history. No tax on tips, overtime, Social Security. And it's not just for everyone. I know people with money who are on Social Security. They don't get these breaks. It's done with forethought. But he's got the largest tax cut. And look at the economy. Now I want to talk about the most important one. There are $19.2 trillion that are new investment and commitments coming to this country. And I could list another other accomplishments, but I want to talk about it now. Donald Trump is a strategic thinker. While the Democrats are playing checkers, he's playing chess. He's trying to consolidate the strength of North and South America together into one continent, one global group of people that should be working together for their greater good. You might not like how he's doing it, but that's what he thinks. Greenland, Alaska, Venezuela, Cuba, those countries that don't see eye to eye with us, he's trying to bring them to our way of life. Now, I can tell you, I've went to many countries in South America or Central America where the standard of living is so poor, where the people are poor, where the country is just not thriving. And I asked myself, I went to St. John's, beautiful resort in the Caribbean, beautiful places. You walk outside the resort, there's poverty, there's crime, there's everything. Why is that allowed? Why haven't we done more? I don't know, and I'd hope the president would think to fix that. Doesn't make any sense. We want to all be prosperous. We want things to be good. We want our children to go to school. But that's for another night, another day. But I think about strategically what he's doing with oil. Now, if it's true that we are oil independent and energy independent and natural gas independent, and we are an exporter of natural gas and oil now, rather than a consumer relying on the Middle East in countries that were our enemies to get our oil, it was crazy. And if he did this, he should be carried around on shoulders of all of us and rewarded. And everybody's saying, thank you for what you're doing. Drill, baby, drill has changed this nation. It has made us more independent and it made us freer, safer. Why aren't we supporting him? I don't know if any of you ever saw the George Carlin routine where he talked about the planet being here for billions of years, humans being on the planet for 200,000 years, and we, in the industrial revolutionized Americans, have only been on the planet for 100 years, maybe 200. Why do we have the arrogance to think we could destroy this planet that has been through earthquakes, sun invasion, all this kind of things, asteroids, this and that, and we're going to destroy it? I listened to that. I thought it was fascinating. George Carlin was a political pundit and a very clever one at that. So I understand if you're anti-oil and anti-drilling, but you have to ask what the greater good is. Now, we're going to all stop breathing and the planet's going to die. Then I want you to do a better job of communicating. But I don't believe it right now. Back to Donald Trump. During COVID, I had a lot of time to think and read. There were a lot of things that were food for thought. I read a number of books, including Jobs' book, and learned so much and was fascinated by all of it. And then I started thinking about trade arrangements and tariffs, and particularly elevated the tariff conversation now. And Trump, in his $17 trillion of new investments in this country, are designed to make us independent. Have you thought about when we learned in COVID that all our antibiotics, penicillin antibiotics, are coming from other countries, mostly China? You ever think if China wanted to win a war with us, they don't have to fire a missile? All they have to do is stop providing drugs to us. Scary when you think about it. And one that, you know, our industry is all about importing. We import in our industry clothes and shoes and fashion more than we export. I started to wonder during COVID, just as a reminder, I always used to look in my CEO role for government contracts to make military gear, shirts, pants, whatever we could. And here's the good news I found out. I was afraid during COVID that if China and we couldn't ship, not out of war, but, you know, nothing was moving, would we all go naked? And the answer was the military wouldn't, because all of our military uniforms were made in the United States, by and large. I wondered about airplane parts, and it's not the case. Most of the parts, or a lot of them, are coming from other places. And then I got into tariffs now, because forgetting tariffs, the cost of shipping from around the world into the United States is escalating again. Before COVID, if you bought a container full of goods, if you wanted to bring a container full of garments from Hong Kong to New York, you would pay $3,500 for a container to put all your things in. That's what it would charge you for shipping. During COVID, if I remember correctly, it was $40 a container. Everything doubled, tripled, quadrupled the cost of containers. And it's starting to happen again because there's more growth in importing now than ever. The economy is going through the roof. Everything is great, and all these products are coming from around the world. So I decided to see where and who owned the shipping around the world. And here's what you don't know, but I know, and what I want to share with you. The China Shipping Company, which they call COSCO, is a government-sponsored shipping group that owns oil tankers and passenger ships, but I want to focus on the oil tanker. China is the world's largest shipping company, owning nearly one-fifth of all the global commercial shipping fleet. In addition to that, China ranks first globally in total ship ownership by tonnage. They're at the top. No one's even close. But I'll tell you what else you don't know. Most of the ports are controlled, roughly, not most, 15% of the ports are handled by China. They control the ports. Now I got another note. 27% of all global container trade moves through ports, terminals, partly or wholly owned by Chinese or Hong Kong-based firms. China's shipping dominance. They build an overwhelming majority of global maritime assets, holding approximately 71% of global ship orders by gross tonnage. So there are a lot of details going into this, but Trump wants to start shipbuilding or accelerate our shipbuilding. If I'm not mistaken, I read somewhere that they build 50 ships to every one of ours. This is what the investment is for, so that we as a nation put American first, that we are self-contained. I was one of those executives working for a company that closed our manufacturing to import. We were encouraged to do it in NAFTA, the North American Free Trade Association came. The idea was that if you use textiles originating in the United States, you can make them in Mexico or you can make them in Canada without paying any duty. And Mexico, of course, and in Central America, was way less expensive than we are. So by protecting the textile mills, by giving them, we would buy imports from these other countries and we would keep it within our own hemisphere. The problem was the prices were so much cheaper because the standard of living is cheaper. 20% of our income, it goes to health benefits that they didn't have. We couldn't compete and we gave away industry. China was open to the World Trade Organization, in 1990, if I remember correctly. We went there and gave them know-how to buy inexpensive products from China. Why own manufacturing facilities that cost you $100 to make a dozen shirts when you could do them for $35? We went for the profit. We gave up industry, the whole country. And where was our government official? Sometimes very smart people make very stupid decisions, like the third base coach sending Ben Rice on a suicide mission for no reason. God forbid he would have gotten hurt. What would that have done to the Yankees' chances? Well, here we are and had been on a suicide mission, and Donald Trump is trying to reverse it. He closed the borders. He's getting investment. He's forcing people to buy from us. He's forcing NATO to spend their own money on their own defense. Give him a break. And most importantly, while I never say this, ever, we got 2 years in and things are going well. Give the Republicans the next 2 years. Let them finish what they started. let's make it harder for the next Biden to come in and throw away everything that Donald Trump is doing. That's food for thought. Tonight's show. Back in a minute.
1: Always in fashion.
0: Van Heusen. Actually, the name Van Heusen, first time I heard it, I thought it was an old man's company. I was in an interview and I was being offered a job to work. I said, it's old man's company. And the headhunter who was recruiting me said, you're an idiot. He said, they're a public company. They're one of the world's great shirt makers. And if in fact you feel they're old, that's why they want young people like you, Mark, to change the company and to bring it into the next century. And lo and behold, I joined them. I put my heart and soul in that company. I did everything I can to participate in making it one of the world's great brands, and it is. 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

Food for thought. What's tonight's show? Being that I mentioned food and I've talked a little about food, I have to tell you a couple of circumstances that happened to me recently. I was in a restaurant in Dumbo having dinner, and I ordered a iced tea with lemon with extra ice. I like ice ratios. I'm an ice guy. One of the worst things that ever happened to me in my life is when someone comes up, a waiter, stops off my glass because there's a can or a bottle on the table and ruins my ice ratio. Sounds like a Larry David episode. It is. And I ordered an iced tea with lemon. Boom, I had it. I used the extra ice. And you know what was interesting about the ice? The first time I had seen this was in Hong Kong. Big square cubes, actually frozen iced tea, so that it doesn't water down the drink. So I went and I ordered another series of ice, another iced tea and more ice. And the waitress said to me, if you want more ice, we're going to have to charge you. What? I'm around a long time in life. My hair is gray. Nobody ever wanted to charge me for extra ice. Well, our ice is made of iced tea. We'd have to charge you. Okay. Love you. Love your food. Love the service. Love the ambiance. Love it. You know, the number one rule in a restaurant or a service business is make the customer happy. Charging me $2? What were you going to charge me for ice cube? It was dumb and I didn't appreciate it. Food for thought. If you're running restaurants, think about your customer. Don't insult them. Don't charge them for ice. I'm a repeat customer. I am with people who adore these restaurants. I adore the people. I adore the restaurant. Don't sour us by being stupid. How about that? Food for thought. With that, I say good night. I enjoyed doing this show. I hope you did too. See you soon.

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